0: Here about 10 years ago.
1: For sure. We love coming down to the beach and they love hanging out, put their feet in. I don't know how far we would let them swim, but the lifeguards for sure is a great idea for the kids and the adults that want to go in.
2: Well, the water. Well, it's like recreation, right? If you want to do some exercise, just swim and things like that, right? And of course, there's swimming pool, but beaches and swimming pool is totally different.
3: Officials are also reminding people to apply sunscreen and drink lots of water while at the beach. The fourth annual Taste of North York is up and running this weekend at Mel Lastman Square. It celebrates the diverse culture and food of the area. Neighborhood Link North York is the driving force behind the event. It'll feature several performances and a host of cultural dancers. The event is free, but organizers encourage you to bring non-perishable items for the local food bank. And for more on the Taste of North York, I'm joined by the organizer, Sebastian Biasucci. Sebastian, thanks so much for making some time today. I know it's been extremely busy at the Taste of North York. How has the turnout been like so far?
4: Oh my gosh, it's amazing. I had to run inside because Mel Lastman Square is just packed and loud and it's wonderful. I literally hopped off the stage just now where we had Bollywood dancers and now we're transitioning to Persian night where we're going to have Persian dancing and music. We're just celebrating all the cultures here in our neck of the woods.
3: Yeah, I did think the brick walls behind you looked familiar. I can tell you're inside North York Civic Center right now.
4: Right.
3: Can you tell us why this community, why this event is all about neighbors helping one another beyond just the amazing food and fun activities?
4: Yeah, the reason we wanted to start a festival like this is like we're a small charity and we know all these other charities and nonprofits and clubs and artists and small businesses. And we thought, could we bring them all together in one spot? And then we realized we didn't have a taste of. So the name was out there, we grabbed it, and it really is about neighbors getting to know their neighbor. It's like I'm just watching folks learn dance moves together and cheer each other on and, you know, make friends and sign up to volunteer at a food bank that we run. It's a big event, but it feels very small town, like just neighbors getting to know their neighbors. So that's our mandate, is neighbors helping neighbors. And hopefully if we know each other, we meet each other, we can help each other when we need it.
3: You're so right. We've heard of the Taste of Danforth, and now there is officially the Taste of North York for a fourth year now. Can you talk to us about the work that Neighborhood Link is doing? Like you mentioned, this is not just a one weekend thing. You guys do work all around the year.
4: Yeah, thanks for the opportunity to chat about it. So at Neighborlink North York, we run two food banks where we distribute fresh produce, poultry, and dairy products to families in need. We also do after-school programs and summer camp for under-resourced youth living in Toronto community housing. We just hosted a Single Moms Mother's Day event. We do programming for seniors and events for newcomers. So year-round, we do these programs, but we're not a fully funded organization. We have to raise the funds in the community in order to keep this going. And we have a network of over 700 volunteers who help us do the work. So many of them find out about us and start volunteering through events like this.
3: That's great. It really seems like you guys are a small but very, very mighty team. How can people help out if they are coming to the festival this weekend?
4: It's as simple as if you want to look in your pantry and bring a non-perishable food item. And it sounds strange to go to a food festival and bring food, but that's what we ask. And you can drop it off at our Orange Neighborlink tent. If you get cotton candy or some neighbors, actually, it's like the most beautiful thing. They built a 9-hole mini putt course. They brought it to Mel Lastman Square and neighbors are donating to play mini putt and help their neighbors. So there's an escape room. There's all these fun activities and all those funds also help the food bank. I've been collecting happy dollars, actually, where I go through the crowd with a donation jar. People tell me what they're happy about, and people are happy about the good weather and meeting their neighbors and having fun and finally being outside. So we're raising money just because people are happy, which is awesome.
3: Wow, that's amazing. Such a great idea. Happy dollars. Love it. Well, Sebastian, we don't want to keep you too long. I know it's a lot of fun. We can hear the music behind you, so we'll let you go now. But thanks again for joining us to talk more about the event.
4: Pleasure to be here. Thanks so much. See you at the square.
3: See you there. Well, it's a very busy weekend across the city. Nathan Phillips Square today is also packed for a free concert right now, and it's all for a good cause. Together for Toronto Healthcare features daytime activities and wellness events before some of Canada's biggest names hit the stage. Paul Langlois of the Tragically Hip kicked things off at 5:00, followed by Broken Social Scene, Alessia Cara, and Feist. Organizers hope to raise $2 million for the UHN and Michael Garron Hospital Foundations. And Canada's first ever drag and queer convention is happening at the Metro Toronto Convention Centre today. The Fierce and Fabulous Expo features some of Toronto's most beloved, Canada's drag race queens and top performers from Drag Race. Mayor Olivia Chow was among those joining in on the celebrations.
0: This is the first time that Canada has ever had a big drag queer convention. And when I was in LA at DragCon, I thought, why can't we have this here in Toronto? It's, you know, there's great drag representation here, but there's also great queer and art and music representation. And look at all the small businesses from all across Canada that are here. We've got businesses from Montreal, from Calgary. So what our goal is really to bring together all of these exhibitors and art and music and just have a good time.
5: It's been fun being here in Toronto. It's the first Fierce and Fabulous Expo, and you know what? It's a good time. It's cool to meet people in Canada because I've only been here 2 times now, and I won a reality show in Canada. Like, OutTV premiered my season of Dragula. So it's kind of cool to kind of meet all the people that watch me.
3: The day includes several live performances from drag artists and emerging LGBTQ2S+ musicians. Well, a heads up for TTC commuters. A portion of Line 2 will be closed tomorrow for critical infrastructure work ahead of the FIFA World Cup. There will be no subway service between St. George and Sheppard West stations. Shuttle buses will run in place. The TTC says the closure will allow crews to complete the installation of new rail and track hardware. And looking ahead to Monday, there will be limited service between Lawrence West and Wilson to allow for the removal of multiple reduced speed zones. Trains will operate on a single track in both directions, resulting in delays of up to 25 minutes. Meanwhile, GO Transit users are in for major disruptions this weekend. There is no train service on Lakeshore East Line between Oshawa and Union due to construction. Replacement buses will run between Oshawa and Pickering with express service into Union. On the Stouffville Line, trains are suspended between Old Elm and Union, and on Lakeshore West, service will be reduced. Toronto police are preparing for protesters to show up at tomorrow's Walk with Israel event. The walk is set to leave tomorrow morning from Bathurst and Wilson. Police say there will be significant police presence in the area, supported by officers from York, Durham, Peel, and the Ontario Provincial Police.
6: Some people feel that police have been not necessarily passive, but reluctant to actually go in and pull people out, for example, or to find a means of taking somebody away from the scene. Is that going to happen this weekend?
7: Well, we'll have resources in place that if we have to do that, we'll do everything we can to do that safely. Of course, recognizing that every circumstance will be unique and we'll judge it in the moment in time, what's safe to do for everybody, including those participants in a walk. We certainly want to make sure that it's safe for everybody. Our goal is to make sure there are no injuries. So when it comes to making arrests, we'll do that as we can, when we can.
3: The Walk with Israel gets underway tomorrow morning at 9:30. An investigation is underway after a synagogue was damaged in North York. Police believe it happened overnight at a synagogue near Bathurst Street and Glen Caron Avenue. According to the investigation, a window was smashed with an unknown object. No one was injured. There are no suspect descriptions at this time. Anyone with information is asked to come forward. A 62-year-old driver is facing a list of charges after being accused of hitting 3 pedestrians outside Woodbine Casino. Police were called out to the casino around 11 last night on reports a number of people had been hit. A 26-year-old woman was taken to the hospital with what police describe as moderate injuries. Police caught up with the driver away from the scene. He's facing 6 charges, including impaired driving and leaving the scene of an accident causing bodily harm. His name wasn't released. A cyclist is recovering in the hospital after being hit in Brampton early this morning. It happened on Chincoosie Road near Queen West just after 1:30 a.m. The driver did stay on the scene. There's no word on the age of the cyclist or how serious their injuries are. Peel police continue to investigate. A man has been sent to the hospital after a stabbing at the boardwalk at Woodbine Beach. Police say it happened around 9 o'clock last night. Officers were called for a fight in the area and found the injured victim. He was taken to the hospital with serious injuries but is expected to pull through. A second person was also sent to the hospital with minor injuries. Durham police have uncovered a network of what they're describing as criminal tourists who enter Canada legally to commit crime for financial gain. CTV's Janice Golding has the story.
8: You're looking at a group of men and women Durham Regional Police are calling criminal tourists.
9: These individuals are entering Canada legally as tourists, using that status to move freely between communities and jurisdictions. Once here, they engage in organized, profit-driven criminal activity.
8: In total, 46 people are facing close to 1,500 charges, and another 164 arrest warrants have been issued in what police have dubbed Project Jet Setter.
9: We are seeing the same concerning patterns, large-scale retail thefts, vehicle and financing fraud, staged collisions, distraction-style thefts, and exportation of vehicles and goods.
8: Some repeat offenses include the dirty oil scam, which CTV News has previously reported on.
10: Where suspects contact individuals selling their vehicle and deliberately damage their vehicle during the test drive or viewing to negotiate a lower price.
8: Jewelry distraction thefts are also soaring.
10: These thefts are up 268% compared to this time last year, increasing to 125 incidents and 34 from last year.
11: Police say the majority of suspects come from Romania, although a small portion come from India, and they travel from jurisdiction to jurisdiction. And that means these crimes are not restricted to Durham region, but extend across Canada.
8: And given we're expecting a massive influx of visitors this summer, police are issuing this warning.
9: As we approach the summer months and prepare to welcome hundreds of thousands of visitors for the FIFA World Cup in Toronto and across the GTA, we are encouraging the public to remain vigilant. If you see suspicious activity, please report it to your local police.
8: Investigators say seniors have been the hardest hit. So far, police have confirmed more than $2.6 million in financial losses. Janice Golding, CTV News.
3: This is Toronto's breaking news, CP24. It is a busy weekend here in Toronto. We'll tell you about all the fun things to do.
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18: Hello? Hey, Dad. 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

0: Welcome back. Here are some of the top stories we are following. From music to food festivals, the city is busy this weekend. We'll break down the best things to do just ahead. Toronto police are gearing up for tomorrow's Walk with Israel event. We have more on the significant police presence expected over the weekend. And a driver is facing several charges after allegedly hitting three pedestrians outside Woodbine Casino. Details coming up. Stay with CP24 for more on these stories. And for further details, head to cp24.com and the CP24 app. An early jump this morning for runners taking part in the Shoppers Drug Mart Run for Women. More than 1,000 participants laced up outside Women's College Hospital just before 8:30 this morning for the event. All the money raised today is going toward mental health programs at the hospital. Organizers say the event allows them to build community around the hospital's health care initiatives.
1: It's a great way to get outside, exercise, meet friends and family, make new friends and family, and really take care of your mental health. Here at Women's College Hospital, we have the largest mental health program for women in Ontario, and we know it is so important to really look after ourselves and look after women in our community. Women's health and women's mental health is one of those things that has not been widely recognized, and people hide behind and are embarrassed. There's so much stigma with mental health, and women in particular feel a lot of stigma. So by opening it up and making it a fun event with all these people at on the grounds of the hospital where women can get treatment is one way that we can make sure that every woman that needs to access mental health can.
0: Organizers say women experience depression and anxiety twice as often as men, but are three times more likely to face barriers to service. Firefighters in London, Ontario are preaching caution in the midst of a dry spell that's lasted more than a week. Their message to those who plan on having a fire this weekend is to keep an eye on the changing conditions. CTV's Brian Bicknell has more.
2: This is what it looks like in northern Ontario as wildfires have forced evacuations of communities near Timmins. While it may seem out of reach, Strathroy Caradoc Fire Prevention Officer Jason Chabot says it could easily happen in southern Ontario.
3: When there's been no moisture, it's very dry. The ground is hard.
2: According to the Canadian Wildfire Information System, much of southern Ontario is now in the extreme category for fire danger.
3: With recent developments in the weather and it being so dry, they're probably going to be seeing a burn ban here shortly.
2: Chabot says this means anyone planning a backyard or campfire should take caution and heed local fire bans.
3: So if you are having that fire and it is allowed, you want to make sure that you have a way to extinguish that fire with you. You want to make sure you're always watching that fire. The fire is small and contained inside of a pit of some description. If you're starting a fresh fire on a surface at a campsite, you want to make sure it's scraped down to the basic raw ground earth.
2: He says the same goes for controlled fires at farms. Just days ago, crews found themselves fighting this field fire near Appin.
3: A field fire will run hundreds of acres very quickly and gets out of control in seconds because the dryness just allows that fire to continue to go. A lot of times it is an uncontrolled burn, or someone has a recreational burn that hasn't been properly extinguished, or they've turned their back and the wind's picked up an ash and an amber and moved it into a field.
2: While each municipality has specific burn rules, in many areas only certain materials such as grass, leaves, wood, and brush can be burned without a permit. Brian Bicknell, CTV News, Strathroy Caradoc.
0: This is Toronto's breaking news, CP24. Coming up, Mayor Olivia Chow reacts after FIFA lifts the ban on water bottles during the World Cup matches.
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6: Closed captioning is brought to you in part by Bell. 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
7: FIFA is backing down after criticism over its water bottle ban. In a post on social media, the organization says fans will now be allowed to bring one soft plastic 20-ounce factory-sealed disposable water bottle into stadiums at the 2026 World Cup in the U.S. and Canada. Mayor Olivia Chow reacted to the updates while at an event this morning.
8: I am very happy that FIFA changed its mind and allowed people to bring in a water bottle, a soft one. And yes, this is great. And we will make sure people know where they can do a refill, because I think the opening game that day is going to be very hot. So bring in a full bottle and do a refill when you need to. So I'm grateful that FIFA decided to let people bring in water bottles.
7: The change comes amid outcry following a FIFA announcement they were banning fans from bringing their own water into the venues, citing health and safety concerns. Toronto officials say they reached out to FIFA, raising concerns about the potential impact of that policy during extreme heat. Turning to sports now, the New York Knicks are just two wins away from winning their first title since 1973.
9: Ananobi drives on Wemby, gets inside, and throws it down! The force of OG.
7: New York was down in the first, but they turned it around in the second thanks to moves like this from former Raptor OG Ananobi. The Spurs had a chance to tie late in the game, but the Knicks come away with the win 105-104, which is their 13th playoff victory in a row. New York hosts Game 3 on Monday. A couple in Timmins, Ontario, celebrated their 80th anniversary wedding anniversary yesterday. Raymond and Teresa Taylor are 99 and 98 years old and still live in their own home. CTV's Lydia Chuback brings us a taste of their love story.
10: Raymond and Teresa Taylor arrived at their 80th wedding anniversary party in their 1948 Plymouth. The couple was then piped into the hall and were greeted by family and friends.
11: At first, my dad said, well, at 98 and 99, all our friends are gone. I said, oh, you've got lots of people who love you and care for you. There will be lots of people to come. So he said, okay, let's do another party.
10: The Taylors were married on June 5th, 1946 in Timmins.
12: I don't know if it's like any other marriage except it's longer. That's about all I can say. It's been a good marriage. We have 7 kids. And I think it's 22 grandchildren. So it's been quite productive.
13: He was a good man. A good father and a real good husband. Good man. Get mad at him sometimes, but I'm the boss and he's the boss. There's two bosses.
10: Congratulatory certificates also arrived in time from numerous politicians, including letters from Pope Leo XIV and King Charles III.
14: that's pretty cool.
15: A clean, simple life filled with love and faith is what we always get and what we feel from them as well all the time.
16: I just love the way they, you know, they respect other people, and people should respect them because they've been, I don't know, just they lead by example, and they're just wonderful, wonderful, genuine people.
10: Raymond worked 44 years driving a truck for Brewers Warehousing, and Teresa started off as a telephone operator and also sold Tupperware. They continue to live in their own home, which they built, and where they raised their family. All but one of their children still live in Timmins. Lydia Chuback, CTV News, Timmins.
7: This is Toronto's breaking news, CP24. Up next, an investigation is underway at a North York synagogue. Details coming up.
17: In the beginning, we had to make a choice about who we were and what we wanted. Have we finally gone too far?
18: Your baby doesn't love you.

0: I lost someone really close to me from cancer. If we had something like this, we would have caught it a lot sooner and maybe had a different outcome. The only real way to check that out is with the whole body MRI. Receiving my results was the best feeling in the world. Finding out that nothing was seriously wrong, what more could you ask for?
1: Detect early stage cancers and over 500 other diseases with zero radiation. Peace of mind is just a scan away.
2: It was absolutely amazingly divine.
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4: 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It is absolutely stunning.
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0: A portion of Line 1 will be closed tomorrow for critical infrastructure work ahead of the FIFA World Cup. An investigation is underway after a synagogue was damaged in North York overnight. And traffic lights remain out at Progress Avenue and Brimley Road after a fire in the area. We'll have those details coming up. This is Toronto's breaking news, CP24. Hello, I'm Sija Liu. Thanks so much for joining us. The Mississauga Walk for Lupus Ontario is happening tomorrow. The Walk for Lupus has raised over $1.5 million over the past 25 years to support lupus research, education, and support patient programs across the province. And for more on the walk, we are joined by Rupinder Sandhu, the coordinator for the walk in Mississauga tomorrow. Thanks so much for your time this evening.
1: You're welcome. It's nice to be here.
0: Can you tell us about the walk happening tomorrow in Mississauga? We know this is an initiative that is happening all across Ontario throughout different communities.
1: Yes, so it is happening all across Ontario, and tomorrow's walk is the Mississauga Walk for Lupus Ontario. It is taking place at the Lakefront Promenade. So we're very excited about that. Our Walk for Lupus Ontario has been growing over the years, with new walks being added in other cities, as well as the Mississauga Walk growing in participation. So it's all great news.
0: And why are walks like this so important to raise money for lupus? We know there are a lot of people, thousands of people living with lupus in the province, and there is still no cure yet.
1: Yeah, lupus for many years was very was not well understood, and it's gaining a little bit more awareness is happening with lupus identification and with treatment plans. So it's really important for our group to raise awareness, because the awareness also helps with research, advocacy, support, and it's critical because many patients with lupus do struggle to get the care they need, especially in more remote areas. We are lucky to have lupus clinics nearby. So we have one at Toronto Western Hospital, which is where I attend, but also at SickKids and at McMaster. And what the funds from the Lupus Walk go to support is the Jeff Carr Fellowship, which is it's a bursary provided to a medical professional in one of the lupus clinics who's doing research. And the research is growing, and we're learning more and more about the disease, as well as treatments that can meet everybody's needs. So there isn't a cure, but there are treatments, and you know, that's the goal. The mission is to help people who have lupus live a full and healthy life.
0: Absolutely. And it's also extremely difficult to diagnose as well. So even allowing more people to know about lupus and see the event, I'm sure that will help with that as well. Take us through what tomorrow will look like. What can people expect? And how can those who haven't signed up for a walk still get involved? I know there are still walks across the province happening.
1: For sure. Yes. Tomorrow will be, you know, we'll start off in a large group together. There are some sponsors coming to the walk, as well as a lot of my friends and family and other Mississauga residents. We have some MPs and MPPs coming as well. And we have a walk around the lakefront promenade to raise awareness. And we'll finish off with you know, some prizes and speeches and things like that. So it will be a lovely day. We do have a wonderful picnic area, a covered area. So, you know, everyone is welcome. If you would like to join the walk, you can go to the Lupus Ontario Walk website. And that is lupusontario.akaraisin.com, and join the walk in Mississauga. Alternatively, if you'd like to donate, you can also donate at the same site. And we're happy to welcome anyone who'd like to walk with us.
0: All right, that's amazing. Well, we're hoping for great weather for everyone at the walk tomorrow. Rupinder Sandhu, a coordinator for the Mississauga Lupus Walk. Thanks so much for joining us today.
1: Thank you. I really appreciate you taking the time to talk with me.
0: Absolutely. Looking forward to your walk tomorrow. Have a good one.
1: Thank you.
0: Well, meantime, it is a very busy weekend here in the city, and the always popular Due West Fest has taken over a stretch of Dundas Street in Little Portugal. It was a busy night yesterday at Dundas West, which is closed between Lansdowne and Ossington. The street festival highlights the city's Portuguese community, small businesses, and local artists. It also offers up food and entertainment.
2: Take your time. 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Do a few laps back and forth because you're always going to miss something the first or second time. And, you know, keep your eyes peeled, you know, beyond the booths, also to the murals that we have, part of the Dundas West Open Air Museum, including our latest mural that you can find right beside the Lula World Stage. 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
3: We've been doing it since 2018. We've been merchandise partners with the festival now for the last 5 years. We love it. I live around the corner. 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
0: Due West Fest runs today from 11 in the morning until 11 at night, and Sunday from 11 a.m. to 6 p.m. Canadian Star Power is taking over a free concert at Nathan Phillips Square today for a good cause. 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And before, some of Canada's biggest names hit the stage. Paul Langlois of The Tragically Hip kicked things off, followed by Broken Social Scene, Alessia Cara, and Feist. We spoke to Alessia before her performance today.
4: I always love playing hometown shows. They're always the best, partly because my family gets to come out, but also just because I love being home. And especially for such a good cause like this, Together is putting on this amazing fundraiser for hospitals all over the GTA, which of course is an essential and a necessity. And I mean, luckily Canadians do have access to healthcare, but that means that there's more of us that need it and more resources that are needed, more staffing that's needed. We need to help with equipment and all things like that. So this is a great fundraiser to just come out, sing some music, listen to some music, and also help all the hospitals around the GTA.
0: Organizers hope to raise $2 million for the UHN and Michael Garron Hospitals Foundation. A heads up for TTC riders. A portion of Line 1 will be closed tomorrow for critical infrastructure work ahead of the FIFA World Cup. There will be no subway service between St. George and Sheppard West stations. Shuttle buses will run in place. The TTC says the closure will allow crews to complete the installation of new rail and track hardware. And looking ahead to Monday, there will be limited service between Lawrence West and Wilson to allow for the removal of multiple reduced speed zones. Trains will operate on a single track in both directions, resulting in delays of up to 25 minutes. Meanwhile, GO Transit users are in for major disruptions this weekend. There is no train service on the Lakeshore East Line between Oshawa and Union due to construction. Replacement buses will run between Oshawa and Pickering with express service into Union. On the Stouffville Line, trains are suspended between Old Elm and Union, and Lakeshore West service is reduced. An investigation is underway after a synagogue was damaged in North York. Police believe it happened overnight at a synagogue near Bathurst and Glen Cairn Street. According to the investigation, a window was smashed with an unknown object. No one was injured. There are no suspect descriptions at this time. Anyone with information is asked to come forward. Traffic lights are out at a Scarborough intersection after a fire. Police say they got reports that a traffic light or transformer caught fire around 2 this afternoon at the intersection of Progress Avenue and Brimley Road. Power is out at the intersection and police say it will be closed off for a while. No one was injured in this incident. This is Toronto's breaking news, CP24. Up next, we will unpack all the activities happening across the city this weekend. Stay with us.
5: It's all a story, and you're but one part in it. 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

0: Welcome back. Here are some of the top stories we are following. From music to food festivals, the city is bustling this weekend. We'll break down all the best things to do just ahead. Toronto police are gearing up for tomorrow's Walk with Israel events. We'll have more on the significant police expected over the weekend. And a driver is facing several charges after allegedly hitting three pedestrians outside Woodbine Casino. Stay with CP24 for more on these stories. And for further details, head to cp24.com and the CP24 app. City of Toronto beaches are now open for the season. It was a bit of a windy start for the official kickoff today. Lifeguards are now stationed at 10 Toronto-run beaches for the summer. The city has boosted the number of aquatic staffers by 25% this year. Water quality testing is being done on a regular basis to make sure conditions are safe for swimmers.
1: We have increased the number of lifeguards that we have by 25%. We need more lifeguards, and we've been training them. During the COVID time, it was a bit tough, so we didn't have enough, but we are now in full complement, and there are 4,080 new and returning aquatic staff, which includes the 25 increase, so in case it gets really hot, so they get a break too.
2: Yeah, I mean, like you can see our kiteboard here. I remember coming here one day and seeing all the kiteboarders out. I'm like, oh man, I gotta live here. So yeah, we moved here about 10 years ago.
3: For sure. We love coming down to the beach, and they love hanging out, put their feet in. I don't know how far we would let them swim, but the lifeguards for sure is a great idea for the kids and the adults that want to go in.
4: Well, the water. Well, it's like recreation, right? If you want to do some exercise, just swim and things like that, right? And of course, there's swimming pool, but beaches and swimming pool is totally different.
0: Officials are also reminding people to apply sunscreen and stay hydrated while at the beach. It was an early morning for runners taking part in the Shoppers Drug Mart Run for Women.
5: Fun!
0: More than 1,000 participants laced up outside Women's College Hospital just before 8:30 for the event. All the money raised today is going toward mental health programs at the hospital. Organizers say the event allows them to build community around the hospital's health care initiatives. And here to talk more about today's run is Sandra Sewellam, president and CEO of the Women's College Hospital. Sandra, I hope you and your team had the chance to rest, recover, stretch, and relax for the rest of Saturday. How was the run this morning, the Shoppers Drug Mart Run for Women?
6: The run was fantastic. I'm actually at the Black Physicians Association Gala this evening, so I apologize for my outfit. But the run this morning was just extremely successful. We raised over $300,000 for mental health programming here at Women's College Hospital Foundation.
0: That's amazing. Congratulations on raising $300,000. Can you tell us where that money will be making the most impact?
6: Mm-hmm. So Women's College Hospital actually has the largest mental health program for women in this province, and it's going to go towards our trauma-informed care program here at the hospital.
0: And why is mental health for women such a critical need right now, where runs like this are needed to help support that cause?
6: We know that women are often caregivers, and we really need to take care of the health of women because it affects families and communities. We also know that women systemically suffer more from trauma and violence and anxiety and depression. So these funds are going towards a really important cause. We know that if we have healthy women, we have healthy communities and healthy families.
0: And as we're watching these runners, it's amazing to see the demographic. It's not just women. You have men also supporting. What is the community like of runners that come out each and every year?
6: It is extremely diverse. We have young boys, we have families, we have the older generation. It is truly reflective of the amazing city that we live in.
0: And beyond the run, we know there are events happening all across the community. How can people support throughout the year?
6: They can support throughout the year by following us on social, by going to our website. We have the Black Women's Healthcare Summit coming up on October 29th. The One will be back next year as well. We have a fantastic event called Women's for Women's that is happening on March 4th in 2027. And just get engaged, learn more. If you need help, go find the website, Women's College Hospital. There's a lot of great resources there as well.
0: And this event has been happening since 2013, millions of dollars raised. How have you seen improvements in mental health care because of this?
6: We've seen vast improvements, not just for mental health support here in the city, but across the province. As I mentioned, a trauma-informed care program was developed at Women's College Hospital, but is now readily available for women across this province.
0: All right. Well, thank you so much for your time today, Sandra Sewell. I'm with the Women's College Hospital, a very busy lady, a run and now a gala. We appreciate your time.
6: Thank you so much. Have a wonderful evening.
0: You too. Well, if you are planning on setting a barn fire or a fire this weekend, firefighters in Ontario, in London, Ontario, have a message of caution in the midst of a dry spell that's lasted more than a week. Their message to those who plan on having a fire this weekend is to keep an eye on the changing conditions. CTV's Brian Bicknell reports.
7: This is what it looks like in northern Ontario as wildfires have forced evacuations of communities near Timmins. While it may seem out of reach, Strathroy Caradoc Fire Prevention Officer Jason Chabot says it could easily happen in southern Ontario.
8: When there's been no moisture, it's very dry. The ground is hard.
7: According to the Canadian Wildfire Information System, much of southern Ontario is now in the extreme category for fire danger.
8: With recent developments in the weather and it being so dry, they're probably going to be seeing a burn ban here shortly.
7: Chabot says this means anyone planning a backyard or campfire should take caution and heed local fire bans.
8: So if you are having that fire and it is allowed, you want to make sure that you have a way to extinguish that fire with you. You want to make sure you're always watching that fire. The fire is small and contained inside of a pit of some description. If you're starting a fresh fire on a surface at a campsite, you want to make sure it's scraped down to the basic raw ground earth.
7: He says the same goes for controlled fires at farms. Just days ago, crews found themselves fighting this field fire near Appin.
8: A field fire will run hundreds of acres very quickly and gets out of control in seconds because the dryness just allows that fire to continue to go. A lot of times it is an uncontrolled burn or someone has a recreational burn that hasn't been properly extinguished, or they've turned their back and the wind's picked up an ash and an amber and moved it into a field.
7: While each municipality has specific burn rules, in many areas only certain materials such as grass, leaves, wood, and brush can be burned without a permit. Brian Bicknell, CTV News, Strathroy Caradoc.
0: This is Toronto's breaking news, CP24. The Blue Jays were looking to get back in the win column this afternoon as they continue the series with the Orioles. Highlights next.
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1: You've got lots of people who love you and care for you. There'll be lots of people to come. So he said, okay, let's do another party.
23: The Taylors were married on June 5th, 1946 in Timmins.
24: I don't know if it's like any other marriage except it's longer. That's about all I can say. It's been a good marriage. We have 7 kids. And I think it's 22 grandchildren. So it's been quite productive.
25: He was a good man. A good father and a real good husband. Good man. Get bad at him sometimes, but I'm the boss and he's the boss. There's two bosses.
23: Congratulatory certificates also arrived in time from numerous politicians, including letters from Pope Leo XIV and King Charles III.
26: That's pretty cool.
27: A clean, simple life filled with love and faith is what we always get and what we feel from them as well all the time.
28: I just love the way they, you know, they respect other people, and people should respect them because they've been, they lead by example, and they're just wonderful, wonderful, genuine people.
23: Raymond worked 44 years driving a truck for Brewers Warehousing, and Teresa started off as a telephone operator and also sold Tupperware. They continue to live in their own home, which they built and where they raised their family. All but one of their children still live in Timmins. Lydia Chuback, CTV News, Timmins.
29: FIFA is backing down after criticism over its water bottle ban. In a post on social media, the organization says fans will now be allowed to bring one soft plastic 20-ounce factory-sealed disposable water bottle into stadiums at the 2026 World Cup in the U.S. and Canada. Mayor Olivia Chow reacted to the update while at an event this morning.
1: I am very happy that FIFA changed its mind and allowed people to bring in a water bottle, a soft one. And yes, this is great. And we will make sure people know where they can do a refill, because I think the opening game that day is going to be very hot. So bring in a full bottle and do a refill when you need to. So I'm grateful that FIFA decided to let people bring in water bottles.
29: The change comes after widespread outcry following a FIFA announcement that they were banning fans from bringing their own water bottles into the venues, citing health and safety concerns. Toronto officials say they reached out to FIFA, raising concerns about the potential impact of that policy during the extreme heat. This is Toronto's breaking news, CP24. Stay with us. More of Toronto's top stories after the break.
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0: City of Toronto beaches have officially opened for the season. We'll tell you how swimmers were feeling in moments. A portion of Line 1 will be closed tomorrow for critical infrastructure work ahead of the FIFA World Cup, what TTC commuters need to know. And an investigation is underway after a synagogue was damaged in North York. This is Toronto's breaking news, CP24. Hello, I'm Sija Liu. Thank you for joining us. City of Toronto beaches are now open for the season. A bit of a windy start to the official kickoff today. Lifeguards are now stationed at 10 Toronto Run beaches for the summer. The city has boosted the number of aquatic staffers by 25% this year. Water quality testing is being done on a regular basis to make sure conditions are safe for swimmers.
1: Come, enjoy, have a great time. Look out for the flag. If it is green, yeah, go for it. But if it is yellow, be cautious. Red, don't go in. And today is sort of yellow, red. You may want to talk to the lifeguards. The lifeguards are here to protect you, but you also need some sun protection.
2: Yeah, I mean, like you can see our kiteboard here. I remember coming here one day and seeing all the kiteboarders out. I'm like, oh man, I gotta live here. So yeah, we moved here about 10 years ago.
3: For sure. We love coming down to the beach and they love hanging out, put their feet in. I don't know how far we would let them swim, but the lifeguards for sure is a great idea for the kids and the adults that want to go in.
4: Well, the water. Well, it's like a recreation, right? If you want to do some exercise, just swim and things like that, right? And of course, there's swimming pool, but beaches and swimming pool is totally different.
0: Officials are also reminding people to apply sunscreen and

0: drink lots of water while at the beach. The fourth annual Taste of North York is up and running this weekend at Mel Lastman Square. It celebrates the diverse culture and food of the area. Neighborhood Link North York is the driving force behind the event. It'll feature several performances and a host of cultural dancers. The event is free, but organizers encourage you to bring non-perishable items for the local food bank. And for more on the Taste of North York, I'm joined by the organizer, Sebastian Biasucci. Sebastian, thanks so much for making some time today. I know it's been extremely busy at the Taste of North York. How has the turnout been like so far?
1: Oh my gosh, it's amazing. I had to run inside because Mel Lastman Square is just packed and loud, and it's wonderful. I literally hopped off the stage just now where we had Bollywood dancers, and now we're transitioning to Persian night where we're going to have Persian dancing and music. We're just celebrating all the cultures here in our neck of the woods.
0: Yeah, I did think the brick walls behind you looked familiar. I can tell you're inside North York Civic Center right now.
1: Right.
0: Can you tell us why this community, why this event is all about neighbors helping one another beyond just the amazing food and fun activities?
1: Yeah, the reason we wanted to start a festival like this is like we're a small charity and we know all these other charities and nonprofits and clubs and artists and small businesses. And we thought, could we bring them all together in one spot? And then we realized we didn't have a taste of. So the name was out there, we grabbed it, and it really is about neighbors getting to know their neighbor. It's like I'm just watching folks learn dance moves together and cheer each other on and, you know, make friends and sign up to volunteer at a food bank that we run. It's a big event, but it feels very small town, like just neighbors getting to know their neighbors. So that's our mandate, is neighbors helping neighbors. And hopefully if we know each other, we meet each other, we can help each other when we need it.
0: You're so right. We've heard of the Taste of Danforth, and now there is officially the Taste of North York for a fourth year now. Can you talk to us about the work that Neighborhood Link is doing? Like you mentioned, this is not just a one weekend thing. You guys do work all around the year.
1: Yeah, thanks for the opportunity to chat about it. So at Neighborlink North York, we run two food banks where we distribute fresh produce, poultry, and dairy products to families in need. We also do after-school programs and summer camp for under-resourced youth living in Toronto community housing. We just hosted a Single Moms Mother's Day event. We do programming for seniors and events for newcomers. So year-round, we do these programs, but we're not a fully funded organization. We have to raise the funds in the community in order to keep this going. And we have a network of over 700 volunteers who help us do the work. So many of them find out about us and start volunteering through events like this.
0: That's great. It really seems like you guys are a small but very, very mighty team. How can people help out if they are coming to the festival this weekend?
1: It's as simple as if you want to look in your pantry and bring a non-perishable food item. And it sounds strange to go to a food festival and bring food, but that's what we ask. And you can drop it off at our Orange Neighborlink tent. If you get cotton candy or some neighbors, actually, it's like the most beautiful thing. They built a 9-hole mini putt course. They brought it to Mel Lastman Square, and neighbors are donating to play mini putt and help their neighbors. So there's an escape room. There's all these fun activities, and all those funds also help the food bank. I've been collecting happy dollars, actually, where I go through the crowd with a donation jar. People tell me what they're happy about, and people are happy about the good weather and meeting their neighbors and having fun and finally being outside. So we're raising money just because people are happy, which is awesome.
0: Wow, that's amazing. Such a great idea. Happy dollars. Love it. Well, Sebastian, we don't want to keep you too long. I know it's a lot of fun. We can hear the music behind you, so we'll let you go now. But thanks again for joining us to talk more about the event.
1: Pleasure to be here. Thanks so much. See you at the square.
0: See you there. Well, it's a very busy weekend across the city. Nathan Phillips Square today is also packed for a free concert right now, and it's all for a good cause. Together for Toronto Healthcare features daytime activities and wellness events before some of Canada's biggest names hit the stage. Paul Langlois of the Tragically Hip kicked things off at 5:00, followed by Broken Social Scene, Alessia Cara, and Feist. Organizers hope to raise $2 million for the UHN and Michael Garron Hospital Foundation. And Canada's first ever drag and queer convention is happening at the Metro Toronto Convention Centre today. The Fierce and Fabulous Expo features some of Toronto's most beloved, Canada's drag race queens and top performers from Drag Race. Mayor Olivia Chow was among those joining in on the celebrations.
2: This is the first time that Canada has ever had a big drag queer convention. And when I was in LA at DragCon, I thought, why can't we have this here in Toronto? It's, there's great drag representation here, but there's also great queer and art and music representation. And look at all the small businesses from all across Canada that are here. We've got businesses from Montreal, from Calgary, So what our goal is really to bring together all of these exhibitors and art and music and just have a good time.
3: It's been fun being here in Toronto. It's the first Fierce and Fabulous Expo, and you know what? It's a good time. It's cool to meet people in Canada because I've only been here 2 times now, and I won a reality show in Canada. Like, OutTV premiered my season of Dragula. So it's kind of cool to kind of meet all the people that watch me.
0: The day includes several live performances from drag artists and emerging LGBTQ2S+ musicians. Well, a heads up for TTC commuters. A portion of Line 2 will be closed tomorrow for critical infrastructure work ahead of the FIFA World Cup. There will be no subway service between St. George and Sheppard West stations. Shuttle buses will run in place. The TTC says the closure will allow crews to complete the installation of new rail and track hardware. And looking ahead to Monday, there will be limited service between Lawrence West and Wilson to allow for the removal of multiple reduced speed zones. Trains will operate on a single track in both directions, resulting in delays of up to 25 minutes. Meanwhile, GO Transit users are in for major disruptions this weekend. There is no train service on Lakeshore East Line between Oshawa and Union due to construction. Replacement buses will run between Oshawa and Pickering with express service into Union. On the Stouffville Line, trains are suspended between Old Elm and Union. And on Lakeshore West, service will be reduced. Toronto police are preparing for protesters to show up at tomorrow's Walk with Israel event. The walk is set to leave tomorrow morning from Bathurst and Wilson. Police say there will be significant police presence in the area, supported by officers from York, Durham, Peel, and the Ontario Provincial Police.
4: Some people feel that police have been not necessarily passive, but reluctant to actually go in and pull people out, for example, or to find a means of taking somebody away from the scene. Is that going to happen this weekend?
5: Well, we'll have resources in place that if we have to do that, we'll do everything we can to do that safely. Of course, recognizing that every circumstance will be unique and we'll judge it in the moment in time, what's safe to do for everybody, including those participants. Participating in a walk. We certainly want to make sure that it's safe for everybody. Our goal is to make sure there are no injuries. So when it comes to making arrests, we'll do that as we can, when we can.
0: The Walk with Israel gets underway tomorrow morning at 9:30. An investigation is underway after a synagogue was damaged in North York. Police believe it happened overnight at a synagogue near Bathurst Street and Glen Caron Avenue. According to the investigation, a window was smashed with an unknown object. No one was injured. There are no suspect descriptions at this time. Anyone with information is asked to come forward. A 62-year-old driver is facing a list of charges after being accused of hitting 3 pedestrians outside Woodbine Casino. Police were called out to the casino around 11 last night on reports a number of people had been hit. A 26-year-old woman was taken to the hospital with what police describe as moderate injuries. Police caught up with the driver away from the scene. He's facing 6 charges, including impaired driving and leaving the scene of an accident causing bodily harm. His name wasn't released. A cyclist is recovering in the hospital after being hit in Brampton early this morning. It happened on Chincoozy Road near Queen West just after 1:30 a.m. The driver did stay on the scene. There's no word on the age of the cyclist or how serious their injuries are. Peel police continue to investigate. A man has been sent to the hospital after a stabbing at the boardwalk at Woodbine Beach. Police say it happened around 9 o'clock last night. Officers were called for a fight in the area and found the injured victim. He was taken to the hospital with serious injuries, but is expected to pull through. A second person was also sent to the hospital with minor injuries. Durham police have uncovered a network of what they're describing as criminal tourists who enter Canada legally to commit crime for financial gain. CTV's Janice Golding has a story.
6: You're looking at a group of men and women Durham Regional Police are calling criminal tourists.
7: These individuals are entering Canada legally as tourists, using that status to move freely between communities and jurisdictions. Once here, they engage in organized, profit-driven criminal activity.
6: In total, 46 people are facing close to 1,500 charges, and another 164 arrest warrants have been issued in what police have dubbed Project Jet Setter.
7: We are seeing the same concerning patterns. Large-scale retail thefts, vehicle and financing fraud, staged collisions, distraction-style thefts, and exportation of vehicles and goods.
6: Some repeat offenses include the dirty oil scam, which CTV News has previously reported on.
8: Where suspects contact individuals selling their vehicle and deliberately damage their vehicle during the test drive or viewing to negotiate a lower price.
6: Jewelry distraction thefts are also soaring.
8: These thefts are up 268% compared to this time last year, increasing to 125 incidents and 34 from last year.
9: Police say the majority of suspects come from Romania, although a small portion come from India, and they travel from jurisdiction to jurisdiction. And that means these crimes are not restricted to Durham region, but extend across Canada.
6: And given we're expecting a massive influx of visitors this summer, police are issuing this warning.
7: As we approach the summer months and prepare to welcome hundreds of thousands of visitors for the FIFA World Cup in Toronto and across the GTA, we are encouraging the public to remain vigilant. If you see suspicious activity, please report it to your local police.
6: Investigators say seniors have been the hardest hit. So far, police have confirmed more than $2.6 million in financial losses. Janice Golding, CTV News.
0: This is Toronto's breaking news, CP24. It is a busy weekend here in Toronto. We'll tell you about all the fun things to do.
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0: Welcome back. Here are some of the top stories we are following. From music to food festivals, the city is busy this weekend. We'll break down the best things to do just ahead. Toronto police are gearing up for tomorrow's Walk with Israel events. We have more on the significant police presence expected over the weekend. And a driver is facing several charges after allegedly hitting three pedestrians outside Woodbine Casino. Details coming up. Stay with CP24 for more on these stories, and for further details, head to cp24.com and the CP24 app. An early jump this morning for runners taking part in the Shoppers Drug Mart Run for Women. More than 1,000 participants laced up outside Women's College Hospital just before 8:30 this morning for the event. All the money raised today is going toward mental health programs at the hospital. Organizers say the event allows them to build community around the hospital's health care initiatives.
1: It's a great way to get outside, exercise, meet friends and family, make new friends and family, and really take care of your mental health. Here at Women's College Hospital, we have the largest mental health program for women in Ontario, and we know it is so important to really look after ourselves and look after women in our community. Women's health and women's mental health is one of those things that has not been widely recognized, and people hide behind and are embarrassed. There's so much stigma with mental health, and women in particular feel a lot of stigma. So by opening it up and making it a fun event with all these people at on the grounds of the hospital where women can get treatment is one way that we can make sure that every woman that needs to access mental health can.
0: Organizers say women experience depression and anxiety twice as often as men, but are three times more likely to face barriers to service. Firefighters in London, Ontario are preaching caution in the midst of a dry spell that's lasted more than a week. Their message to those who plan on having a fire this weekend is to keep an eye on the changing conditions. CTV's Brian Bicknell has more.
2: This is what it looks like in northern Ontario as wildfires have forced evacuations of communities near Timmins. While it may seem out of reach, Strathroy Caradoc Fire Prevention Officer Jason Chabot says it could easily happen in southern Ontario.
3: When there's been no moisture, it's very dry, the ground is hard.
2: According to the Canadian Wildfire Information System, much of southern Ontario is now in the extreme category for fire danger.
3: With recent developments in the weather and it being so dry, they're probably going to be seeing a burn ban here shortly.
2: Chabot says this means anyone planning a backyard or campfire should take caution and heed local fire bans.
3: So if you are having that fire and it is allowed, you want to make sure that you have a way to extinguish that fire with you. You want to make sure you're always watching that fire. The fire is small and contained inside of a pit of some description. If you're starting a fresh fire on a surface at a campsite, you want to make sure it's scraped down to the basic raw ground earth.
2: He says the same goes for controlled fires at farms. Just days ago, crews found themselves fighting this field fire near Appin.
3: A field fire will run hundreds of acres very quickly and gets out of control in seconds because the dryness just allows that fire to continue to go. A lot of times, it is an uncontrolled burn, or someone has a recreational burn that hasn't been properly extinguished, or they've turned their back and the wind's picked up an ash and an amber and moved it into a field.
2: While each municipality has specific burn rules, in many areas only certain materials such as grass, leaves, wood, and brush can be burned without a permit. Brian Bicknell, CTV News, Strathroy Caradoc.
0: This is Toronto's breaking news, CP24. Coming up, Mayor Olivia Chow reacts after FIFA lifts the ban on water bottles during the World Cup matches.
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2: It's about the moments that make you feel right at home. 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
3: FIFA is backing down after criticism over its water bottle ban. In a post on social media, the organization says fans will now be allowed to bring one soft plastic 20-ounce factory-sealed disposable water bottle into stadiums at the 2026 World Cup in the U.S. and Canada. Mayor Olivia Chow reacted to the updates while at an event this morning.
4: I am very happy that FIFA changed his mind and allowed people to bring in a water bottle, a soft one. And yes, this is great. And we will make sure people know where they can do a refill, because I think the opening game that day is going to be very hot. So bring in a full bottle and do a refill when you need to. So I'm grateful that FIFA decided to let people bring in water bottles.
3: The change comes amid outcry following a FIFA announcement they were banning fans from bringing their own water into the venues, citing health and safety concerns. Toronto officials say they reached out to FIFA, raising concerns about the potential impact of that policy during extreme heat. Turning to sports now, the New York Knicks are just 2 wins away from winning their first title since 1973.
5: Ananobi drives on Wemby, gets inside, and throws it down! The force of OG.
3: New York was down in the first, but they turned it around in the second thanks to moves like this from former Raptor OG Ananobi. The Spurs had a chance to tie it late in the game, but the Knicks come away with the win 105-104, which is their 13th playoff victory in a row. New York hosts Game 3 on Monday. A couple in Timmins, Ontario celebrated their 80th anniversary wedding anniversary yesterday. Raymond and Teresa Taylor are 99 and 98 years old and still live in their own home. CTV's Lydia Chuback brings us a taste of their love story.
6: Raymond and Teresa Taylor arrived at their 80th wedding anniversary party in their 1948 Plymouth. Was then piped into the hall and were greeted by family and friends.
7: At first, my dad said, well, at 98 and 99, all our friends are gone. I said, oh, you've got lots of people who love you and care for you. There will be lots of people to come. So he said, yeah, okay, let's do another party.
6: The Taylors were married on June 5th, 1946 in Timmins.
8: I don't know if it's like any other marriage except it's longer. So all I can say is it's been a good marriage. We have 7 kids. And I think it's 22 grandchildren. So it's been quite productive.
9: He was a good man. A good father and a real good husband. Good man. Get bad at him sometimes, but I'm the boss and he's the boss. There's two bosses.
6: Congratulatory certificates also arrived in time from numerous politicians, including letters from Pope Leo XIV and King Charles III.
10: That's pretty cool.
11: A clean, simple life filled with love and faith is what we always get and what we feel from them as well all the time.
12: I just love the way they, you know, they respect other people, and people should respect them because they've been, they lead by example, and they're just wonderful, wonderful, genuine people.
6: Raymond worked 44 years driving a truck for Brewers Warehousing, and Teresa started off as a telephone operator and also sold Tupperware. They continue to live in their own home, which they built, and where they raised their family. All but one of their children still live in Timmins. Lydia Chuback, CTV News, Timmins.
3: 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Up next, an investigation is underway at a North York synagogue. Details coming up.
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0: A portion of Line 1 will be closed tomorrow for critical infrastructure work ahead of the FIFA World Cup. An investigation is underway after a synagogue was damaged in North York overnight. And traffic lights remain out at Progress Avenue and Brimley Road after a fire in the area. We'll have those details coming up. This is Toronto's breaking news, CP24. Hello, I'm Sija Liu. Thanks so much for joining us. The Mississauga Walk for Lupus Ontario is happening tomorrow. The Walk for Lupus has raised over $1.5 million over the past 25 years to support lupus research, education, and support patient programs across the province. And for more on the walk, we are joined by Rupinder Sandhu, the coordinator for the walk in Mississauga tomorrow. Thanks so much for your time this evening.
1: You're welcome. It's nice to be here.
0: Can you tell us about the walk happening tomorrow in Mississauga? We know this is an initiative that is happening all across Ontario throughout different communities.
1: Yes, so it is happening all across Ontario, and tomorrow's walk is the Mississauga Walk for Lupus Ontario. It is taking place at the Lakefront Promenade. In Mississauga at the lakefront. So we're very excited about that. Our walk for Lupus Ontario has been growing over the years with new walks being added in other cities, as well as the Mississauga walk growing in participation. So it's all great news.
0: And why are walks like this so important to raise money for lupus? We know there are a lot of people, thousands of people living with lupus in the province, and there is still no cure yet.
1: Yeah, lupus for many years was very was not well understood, and it's gaining a little bit more more awareness is happening with lupus identification and with treatment plans. So it's really important for our group to raise awareness, because the awareness also helps with research, advocacy, support, and it's critical because many patients with lupus do struggle to get the care they need, especially in more remote areas. We are lucky to have lupus clinics nearby. So we have one at Toronto Western Hospital, which is where I attend, but also at SickKids and at McMaster. And what the funds from the Lupus Walk go to support is the Jeff Carr Fellowship, which is it's a bursary provided to a medical professional in one of the lupus clinics who's doing research. And the research is growing, and we're learning more and more about the disease, as well as treatments that can meet everybody's needs. So there isn't a cure, but there are treatments, and you know, that's the goal. The mission is to help people who have lupus live a full and healthy life.
0: Absolutely. And it's also extremely difficult to diagnose as well. So even allowing more people to know about lupus and see the event, I'm sure that will help with that as well. Take us through what tomorrow will look like. What can people expect? And how can those who haven't signed up for a walk still get involved? I know there are still walks across the province happening.
1: For sure. Yes. Tomorrow will be, we'll start off in a large group together. There are some sponsors coming to the walk, as well as a lot of my friends and family and other Mississauga residents. We have some MPs and MPPs coming as well. And we have a walk around the lakefront promenade to raise awareness. And we'll finish off with, some prizes and speeches and things like that. So it will be a lovely day. We do have a wonderful picnic area, a covered area. So, everyone is welcome. If you would like to join the walk, you can go to the Lupus Ontario Walk website, and that is lupusontario.akaraisin.com, and join the walk in Mississauga. Alternatively, if you'd like to donate, you can also donate at the same site. And we're happy to welcome anyone who'd like to walk with us.
2: All right, that's amazing. Well, we're hoping for great weather for everyone at the walk tomorrow. Rupinder Sandhu, a coordinator for the Mississauga Lupus Walk. Thanks so much for joining us today.
1: Thank you. I really appreciate you taking the time to talk with me.
2: Absolutely. Looking forward to your walk tomorrow. Have a good one.
1: Thank you.
2: Well, meantime, it is a very busy weekend here in the city, and the always popular Due West Fest has taken over a stretch of Dundas Street in Little Portugal. It was a busy night yesterday at Dundas West, which is closed between Lansdowne and Ossington. The street festival highlights the city's Portuguese community, small businesses, and local artists. It also offers up food and entertainment.
3: Take your time. There's lots to see. Do a few laps back and forth because you're always going to miss something the first or second time. And, you know, keep your eyes peeled, you know, beyond the booths, also to the murals that we have, part of the Dundas West Open Air Museum, including our latest mural that you can find right beside the Lula World Stage. 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
4: We've been doing it since 2018. 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
2: Due West Fest runs today from 11 in the morning until 11 at night, and Sunday from 11 a.m. to 6 p.m. Canadian Star Power is taking over a free concert at Nathan Phillips Square today for a good cause. 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And before, some of Canada's biggest names hit the stage. Paul Langlois of The Tragically Hip kicked things off, followed by Broken Social Scene, Alessia Cara, and Feist. We spoke to Alessia before her performance today.
5: I always love playing hometown shows. They're always the best, partly because my family gets to come out, but also just because I love being home. And especially for such a good cause like this, Together is putting on this amazing fundraiser for hospitals all over the GTA, which of course is an essential and a necessity. And I mean, luckily Canadians do have access to healthcare, but that means that there's more of us that need it and more resources that are needed, more staffing that's needed. We need to help with equipment and all things like that. So this is a great fundraiser to just come out, sing some music, listen to some music, and also help all the hospitals around the GTA.
2: Organizers hope to raise $2 million for the UHN and Michael Guerin Hospitals Foundation. A heads up for TTC riders, a portion of Line 1 will be closed tomorrow for critical infrastructure work ahead of the FIFA World Cup. There will be no subway service between St. George and Sheppard West stations. Shuttle buses will run in place. The TTC says the closure will allow crews to complete the installation of new rail and track hardware. And looking ahead to Monday, there will be limited service between Lawrence West and Wilson to allow for the removal of multiple reduced speed zones. Trains will operate on a single track in both directions, resulting in delays of up to 25 minutes. Meanwhile, GO Transit users are in for major disruptions this weekend. There is no train service on the Lakeshore East Line between Oshawa and Union due to construction. Replacement buses will run between Oshawa and Pickering with express service into Union. On the Stouffville Line, trains are suspended between Old Elm and Union, and Lakeshore West service is reduced. An investigation is underway after a synagogue was damaged in North York. Police believe it happened overnight at a synagogue near Bathurst and Glen Cairn Street. According to the investigation, a window was smashed with an unknown object. No one was injured. There are no suspect descriptions at this time. Anyone with information is asked to come forward. Traffic lights are out at a Scarborough intersection after a fire. Police say they got reports that a traffic light or transformer caught fire around 2 this afternoon at the intersection of Progress Avenue and Brimley Road. Power is out at the intersection and police say it will be closed off for a while. No one was injured in this incident. This is Toronto's breaking news, CP24. Up next, we will unpack all the activities happening across the city this weekend. Stay with us.
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0: Welcome back. Here are some of the top stories we are following. From music to food festivals, the city is bustling this weekend. We'll break down all the best things to do just ahead. Toronto police are gearing up for tomorrow's Walk with Israel events. We'll have more on the significant police expected over the weekend. And a driver is facing several charges after allegedly hitting three pedestrians outside Woodbine Casino. Stay with CP24 for more on these stories. And for further details, head to CP24.com and the CP24 app. City of Toronto beaches are now open for the season. It was a bit of a windy start for the official kickoff today. Lifeguards are now stationed at 10 Toronto Run beaches for the summer. The city has boosted the number of aquatic staffers by 25% this year. Water quality testing is being done on a regular basis to make sure conditions are safe for swimmers.
1: We have increased the number of lifeguards that we have by 25%. We need more lifeguards, and we've been training them. During the COVID time, it was a bit tough, so we didn't have enough, but we are now in full complement, and there are 4,080 new and returning aquatic staff, which includes the 25 increase, so in case it gets really hot, so they get a break too.
2: Yeah, I mean, like, you can see our kiteboard here. I remember coming here one day and seeing all the kiteboarders out. I'm like, oh man, I gotta live here. So yeah, we moved here about 10 years ago.
3: For sure. We love coming down to the beach, and they love hanging out, put their feet in. I don't know how far we would let them swim, but the lifeguards for sure is a great idea for the kids and the adults that want to go in.
4: Well, the water. Well, it's like recreation, right? If you want to do some exercise, just swim and things like that, right? And of course, there's swimming pool, but beaches and swimming pool is totally different.
0: Officials are also reminding people to apply sunscreen and stay hydrated while at the beach. It was an early morning for runners taking part in the Shoppers Drug Mart Run for Women. More than 1,000 participants laced up outside Women's College Hospital just before 8:30 for the event. All the money raised today is going toward mental health programs at the hospital. Organizers say the event allows them to build community around the hospital's healthcare initiatives. And here to talk more about today's run is Sandra Sewellam, president and CEO of the Women's College Hospital. Sandra, I hope you and your team had the chance to rest, recover, stretch, and relax for the rest of Saturday. How was the run this morning, the Shoppers Drug Mart Run for Women?
5: The run was fantastic. I'm actually at the Black Physicians Association Gala this evening, so I apologize for my outfit. But the run this morning was just extremely successful. We raised over $300,000 for mental health programming here at Women's College Hospital Foundation.
0: That's amazing. Congratulations on raising $300,000. Can you tell us where that money will be making the most impact?
5: Mm-hmm. So Women's College Hospital actually has the largest mental health program for women in this province, and it's going to go towards our trauma-informed care program here at the hospital.
0: And why is mental health for women such a critical need right now, where runs like this are needed to help support that cause?
5: We know that women are often caregivers, and we really need to take care of the health of women because it affects families and communities. We also know that women systemically suffer more from trauma and violence and anxiety and depression. So these funds are going towards a really important cause. We know that if we have healthy women, we have healthy communities and healthy families.
0: And as we're watching these runners, it's amazing to see the demographic. It's not just women. You have men also supporting. What is the community like of runners that come out each and every year?
5: It is extremely diverse. We have young boys, we have families, we have the older generation. It is truly reflective of the amazing city that we live in.
0: And beyond the run, we know there are events happening all across the community. How can people support throughout the year?
5: They can support throughout the year by following us on social, by going to our website, We have the Black Women's Healthcare Summit coming up on October 29th. The One will be back next year as well. We have a fantastic event called Women's for Women's that is happening on March 4th in 2027. And just get engaged, learn more. If you need help, go find the website, Women's College Hospital. There's a lot of great resources there as well.
0: And this event has been happening since 2013, millions of dollars raised. How have you seen improvements in mental health care because of this?
5: We've seen vast improvements, not just for mental health support here in the city, but across the province. As I mentioned, a trauma-informed care program was developed at Women's College Hospital, but is now readily available for women across this province.
0: All right. Well, thank you so much for your time today, Sandra Sewell. I'm with the Women's College Hospital, a very busy lady, a run, and now a gala. We appreciate your time.
5: Thank you so much. Have a wonderful evening.
0: You too. Well, if you are planning on setting a barn fire or a fire this weekend, firefighters in Ontario, in London, Ontario, have a message of caution in the midst of a dry spell that's lasted more than a week. Their message to those who plan on having a fire this weekend is to keep an eye on the changing conditions. CTV's Brian Bicknell reports.
6: This is what it looks like in northern Ontario as wildfires have forced evacuations of communities near Timmins. While it may seem out of reach, Strathroy Caradoc Fire Prevention Officer Jason Chabot says it could easily happen in southern Ontario.
7: When there's been no moisture, it's very dry, the ground is hard.
6: According to the Canadian Wildfire Information System, much of southern Ontario is now in the extreme category for fire danger.
7: With recent developments in the weather and it being so dry, they're probably going to be seeing a burn ban here shortly.
6: Chabot says this means anyone planning a backyard or campfire should take caution and heed local fire bans.
7: So if you are having that fire and it is allowed, you want to make sure that you have a way to extinguish that fire with you. You want to make sure you're always watching that fire. The fire is small and contained inside of a pit of some description. If you're starting a fresh fire on surface at a campsite, you want to make sure it's scraped down to the basic raw ground earth.
6: He says the same goes for controlled fires at farms. Just days ago, crews found themselves fighting this field fire near Appin.
7: A field fire will run hundreds of acres very quickly and gets out of control in seconds because the dryness just allows that fire to continue to go. A lot of times, it is an uncontrolled burn or someone has a recreational burn that hasn't been properly extinguished, or they've turned their back and the wind's picked up an ash and an amber and moved it into a field.
6: While each municipality has specific burn rules, in many areas only certain materials such as grass, leaves, wood, and brush can be burned without a permit. Brian Bicknell, CTV News, Strathroy Caradoc.
0: This is Toronto's breaking news, CP24. The Blue Jays were looking to get back in the win column this afternoon as they continue the series with the Orioles. Highlights next.
8: And now your summer forecast with Ariana.
9: A major heat wave's moving in, courtesy of Love Island, USA. Forecasts predict 100% chance of romance and drama. Team, how's it feeling out there? Woo! Temps are climbing fast. We're seeing hot spots nationwide. No doubt this will be the hottest season yet.
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1: Oh, yeah. 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
8: You've got lots of people who love you and care for you. There will be lots of people to come. So he said, okay, let's do another party.
9: The Taylors were married on June 5th, 1946 in Timmins.
10: I don't know if it's like any other marriage except it's longer. That's about all I can say. It's been a good marriage. We have 7 kids. And I think it's 22 grandchildren. So it's been quite productive.
8: He was a good man. A good father and a real good husband. Good man. Get bad at him sometimes, but I'm the boss and he's the boss. There's two bosses.
9: Congratulatory certificates also arrived in time from numerous politicians, including letters from Pope Leo XIV and King Charles III.
11: That's pretty cool.
12: A clean, simple life filled with love and faith is what we always get and what we feel from them as well all the time.
13: I just love the way they, you know, they respect other people, and people should respect them because they've been, they lead by example, and they're just wonderful, wonderful, genuine people.
9: Raymond worked 44 years driving a truck for Brewers Warehousing, and Teresa started off as a telephone operator and also sold Tupperware. They continue to live in their own home, which they built and where they raised their family. All but one of their children still live in Timmins. Lydia Chuback, CTV News, Timmins.
14: FIFA is backing down after criticism over its water bottle ban. In a post on social media, the organization says fans will now be allowed to bring one soft plastic, 20-ounce factory-sealed disposable water bottle into stadiums at the 2026 World Cup in the U.S. and Canada. Mayor Olivia Chow reacted to the update while at an event this morning.
15: I am very happy that FIFA changed his mind and allowed people to bring in a water bottle, a soft one. And yes, this is great. And we will make sure people know where they can do a refill, because I think the opening game that day is going to be very hot. So bring in a full bottle and do a refill when you need to. So I'm grateful that FIFA decided to let people bring in water bottles.
14: The change comes after widespread outcry following a FIFA announcement that they were banning fans from bringing their own water bottles into the venues, citing health and safety concerns. Toronto officials say they reached out to FIFA, raising concerns about the potential impact of that policy during the extreme heat. This is Toronto's breaking news, CP24. Stay with us. More of Toronto's top stories after the break.
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6: Welcome to Ontario's wine country. Here's how many winemakers we have here. Here are some of the pioneers and the rising stars. And here's Shiraz. Seriously, his name is Shiraz. Here's how many don't care about sustainability. Here's how many do. Because we're not just made in Ontario, we're made of it. Wines of Ontario.

0: City of Toronto beaches have officially opened for the season. We'll tell you how swimmers were feeling in moments. A portion of TTC Line 1 will be closed tomorrow for critical infrastructure work ahead of the FIFA World Cup. And an investigation is underway after a synagogue in North York was damaged. It's 10 o'clock, 22 degrees. This is Toronto's breaking news, CP24. Hello, I'm Sija Liu. Thank you for joining us. The always popular Due West Fest has taken over a stretch of Dundas Street in Little Portugal this weekend. It's been a busy weekend on Dundas West, which is closed between Lansdowne and Ossington. The street festival highlights the city's Portuguese small business and local artist communities. It also offers food and entertainment.
1: Take your time. There's lots to see. Do a few laps back and forth because you're always going to miss something the first or second time. And, you know, keep your eyes peeled, you know, beyond the booths, also to the murals that we have, part of the Dundas West Open Air Museum, including our latest mural that you can find right beside the Lula World Stage. It's our biggest mural to date.
2: We've been doing it since 2018. We've been merchandise partners with the festival now for the last 5 years. We love it. I live around the corner. Half our staff lives around the corner. It's the best street festival in Toronto, hands down.
0: And there's still about an hour to go. Due West Fest runs until 11 tonight and Sunday from 11 in the morning until 6 in the evening. Canada's first ever drag and queer convention is happening at the Metro Toronto Convention Centre today. The Fierce and Fabulous Expo features some of Toronto's most beloved Canada's drag race queens and top performers from Drag Race. Mayor Olivia Chow was among those joining the celebration this afternoon.
3: This is the first time that Canada has ever had a big drag queer convention. And when I was in LA at DragCon, I thought, why can't we have this here in Toronto? It's, there's great drag representation here, but there's also great queer and art and music representation. And look at all the small businesses from all across Canada that are here. We've got businesses from Montreal, from Calgary. So what our goal is really to bring together all of these exhibitors and art and music and just have a good time.
4: It's been fun being here in Toronto. It's the first Fierce and Fabulous Expo, and you know what? It's a good time. It's cool to meet people in Canada because I've only been here 2 times now, and I won a reality show in Canada, like OutTV.

0: premiered my season of Dragula. So it's kind of cool to kind of meet all the people that watched me.
1: The day includes several live performances from drag artists and emerging LGBTQ2+ musicians. Canadian star power is taking part in a free concert at Nathan Phillips Square today, all for a good cause. Together for Toronto Healthcare featured daytime activities and wellness events before some of Canada's biggest names hit the stage. Paul Langlois of The Tragically Hip kicked things off, followed by Broken Social Scene, Alessia Cara, and Feist. We spoke to Alessia before her performance.
2: I've had so many family members and friends who have needed care from various hospitals in the GTA, including myself as a kid. I actually was like partly raised in Sick Kids Hospital. I had a lot of issues growing up, and I know firsthand how noble it is to be a healthcare worker and how important it is. And we need to support those people. We need to support the workers and support these hospitals, give them the resources they need to give the proper care, you know.
1: Organizers hope to raise $2 million for the UHN and Michael Garron Hospital Foundations. A heads up for TTC riders tomorrow. A portion of Line 1 will be closed for critical infrastructure Sunday for work ahead of the FIFA World Cup. There is no subway service between St. George and Sheppard West stations. Shuttle buses will run in place. The TTC says the closure will allow crews to complete the installation of new rail and track hardware. And looking ahead to Monday, there will be limited service between Lawrence West and Wilson to allow for the removal of multiple reduced speed zones. Trains will operate on a single track in both directions, resulting in delays of up to 25 minutes. Meanwhile, GO Transit users are in for major disruptions this weekend. There's no train service on the Lakeshore East Line between Oshawa and Union due to construction. Replacement buses will run between Oshawa and Pickering, with express service into Union. On the Stouffville line, trains are suspended between Old Elm and Union. And on Lakeshore West, service will be reduced. Toronto police are preparing for protesters to show up at tomorrow's Walk with Israel event. The walk is set to leave tomorrow morning from Bathurst and Wilson. Police say there will be a significant police presence in the area, supported by officers from York, Durham, Peel, and the Ontario Provincial Police.
3: What are the sort of standing orders then? I mean, if somebody says a certain thing or holds up a certain sign, that person is going to be interdicted?
4: Well, I think it'll depend on the circumstances we face. Anybody committing a criminal offense can expect to be arrested and can expect to be arrested swiftly. We will have the resources in place. We will have the equipment in place, the people in place to effect our purpose, to ensure the walk is safe. And anybody who comes there to disrupt it through criminal behavior will be held accountable for the criminal behavior.
1: Chris Lewis, CTV's public safety analyst and former OPB commissioner, joined us for more insight on the role police will play during tomorrow's walk.
5: This is a huge preparation event for Toronto Police. Of course, on the intelligence front, working with other agencies, including CSIS and the RCMP and local police all over, to just look at what threats may be. Individuals that may be a threat of some sort, and I'm not suggesting there are any, but they'll really want to nail that down. They'll be watching social media sites, looking at any protest discussions, the normal activists that may want to disrupt an event like this, and there will be some that do that, will be watched very seriously.
1: The Walk with Israel gets underway tomorrow morning at 9:30. An investigation is underway after a synagogue was damaged in North York. Police believe it happened overnight at a synagogue near Bathurst Street and Glencairn Avenue. According to the investigation, a window was smashed with an unknown object. No one was injured. There are no suspect descriptions at this time. Anyone with information is asked to come forward. We're learning more about a stabbing at Woodbine Beach Friday night that sent two people to the hospital. Police say two victims were approached by a group of suspects, and a short time later, a verbal and physical fight happened. One of the suspects stabbed one of the victims. Both were taken to the hospital with non-life-threatening injuries. Police did not say how many suspects they're looking for, but described them as all males in their late teens to early 20s. Traffic lights are out at an intersection in Scarborough after a fire. Toronto police say they got reports that a traffic light or transformer caught on fire around 2 this afternoon at the intersection of Progress Avenue and Brimley Road. Power is out at the intersection and police say it will be closed off for a while. No injuries were reported. A 62-year-old driver is facing a list of charges after being accused of hitting 3 pedestrians outside Woodbine Casino. Police were called out to the casino around 11 at night on Friday in reports of a number of people had been struck. A 26-year-old woman was taken to the hospital with what police describe as moderate injuries. Police caught up with the driver away from the scene. He's facing 6 charges, including impaired driving and leaving the scene of an accident causing bodily harm. His name wasn't released. A cyclist is recovering in the hospital after being hit in Brampton early this morning. It happened on Chincoosie Road near Queen West just after 1:30 a.m. The driver did remain on scene. There's no word on the age of the cyclist or how serious their injuries are. Peel officers are investigating. Toronto police are searching for a group of suspects after a fight and stabbing at Woodbine Beach that sent 2 people to the hospital last night. Police say 2 victims were approached by a group of suspects, and a short time later, an argument and a fight happened. One of the suspects stabbed one person. Both people were taken to the hospital with non-life-threatening injuries. Police did not say how many suspects they are looking for, but described them as all males in their late teens to early 20s. It's 10:09, 21 degrees. This is Toronto's breaking news, CP24. Stay with us. 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
6: And now your summer forecast with Ariana.
7: A major heat wave's moving in, courtesy of Love Island, USA. Forecasts predict 100% chance of romance and drama. Team, how's it feeling out there? Woo! Temps are climbing fast. We're seeing hot spots nationwide. No doubt this will be the hottest season yet.
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0: From music to food festivals, the city is busy this weekend. We'll break down the best things to do just ahead. Another top story we are following, Toronto police are gearing up for tomorrow's Walk with Israel event. We'll have more on the significant police presence expected over the weekend. And a driver is facing several charges after allegedly hitting three pedestrians outside Woodbine Casino. Stay with CP24 for more on these stories, and for further details, head to CP24.com and the CP24 app. City of Toronto beaches are open for the season. It was a bit of a windy start to the official kickoff today. Lifeguards are now stationed at 10 Toronto Run beaches for the summer. The city has boosted the number of aquatic staffers by 25% this year. Water quality testing is being done on a regular basis to make sure conditions are safe for swimmers.
1: We have increased the number of lifeguards that we have by 25%. We need more lifeguards, and we've been training them. During the COVID time, it was a bit tough, so we didn't have enough, but we are now in full complement, and there are 4,080 new and returning aquatic staff, which includes the 25 increase, so in case it gets really hot, so they get a break too.
2: I mean, like, you can see our kiteboard here. I remember coming here one day and seeing all the kiteboarders out. I'm like, oh man, I gotta live here. So yeah, we moved here about 10 years ago.
3: For sure. We love coming down to the beach, and they love hanging out, put their feet in. I don't know how far we would let them swim, but the lifeguards for sure is a great idea for the kids and the adults that want to go in.
4: Well, the water. Well, it's like a recreation, right? If you want to go. Do some exercise, just swim and things like that, right? And of course, there's swimming pool, but beaches and swimming pool is totally different.
0: Officials are also reminding people to apply sunscreen and stay hydrated while at the beach. It was an early morning for runners taking part in the Shoppers Drug Mart Run for Women. More than 1,000 participants laced up outside Women's College Hospital just before 8:30. All the money raised today is going toward mental health programs at the hospital. Organizers say the event allows them to build community around the hospital's healthcare initiatives.
5: This is our Shoppers Drug Mart Run for Women's Mental Health here at Women's College Hospital. And it's a great activity to come out and raise funds for some really important mental health programs here at Women's College Hospital.
6: You know, what's incredible is having so many people here on the campus of the hospital. It's a perfect spot to bring people together. It's part of the way of showing and demonstrating how accessible the hospital can be. So bringing all these people here, they'll see that it's a great hospital. It's easy to come here. If you need health care, come to Women's College Hospital.
0: Organizers say women experience depression and anxiety twice as often as men, but are three times more likely to face barriers to service. Officials say Toronto is ready to welcome the World Cup when it kicks off this Friday. CTV's Mike Walker has more on the final preparations for the tournament.
7: With just a week to go until the FIFA World Cup, the countdown is on and excitement is building, especially on the pitch outside City Hall.
8: It's going to be a little excitement for the city.
7: The tournament kicks off at Toronto Stadium on Friday with Canada's first ever World Cup match on home soil. Joanne will be attending.
9: It was a lot of money, but it was the chance of a lifetime.
7: Others like Ricardo will be cheering on from the Fan Fest at Fort York. He's going twice next week.
10: I think the culture and the unification of the people. Everyone is supposed to come and enjoy this beautiful atmosphere. It is the atmosphere.
7: More than 300,000 people are expected to visit Toronto throughout the tournament. Alan arrived from England a couple of days ago. He's been to the World Cup before in the 90s and says the experience is magical.
11: Brings all the nations together, and it's just a whole different vibe to any other time.
7: Years of planning set to be tested next week.
12: Our plan addresses the downtown, what we call the last mile.
7: Today, city officials outlining their plans to handle the influx of visitors. That includes thousands of police officers deployed from forces across the GTA, as well as the OPP and RCMP.
13: This is the longest operational period with the largest deployment of members in the Toronto Police Service's history.
7: the city implementing a transit-first plan, as there will be no public parking at Toronto Stadium and FanFest, with designated drop-off locations for ride shares.
14: We are boosting service across all modes. That includes more frequent streetcar service on key routes.
7: Plus extensive road closures and restrictions surrounding the venue and nearby neighborhoods.
15: On match days, some neighborhoods, like Liberty Village and Fort York, will be limited to local access only.
7: The TTC has vowed there will be no subway shutdowns during the tournament, but there will be a line closure this Sunday between Sheppard West and St. George stations for track work to eliminate four reduced speed zones, just in time for the World Cup that runs from June 11th to July 19th. Mike Walker, CTV News, Toronto.
0: Firefighters in London, Ontario are preaching caution in the midst of a dry spell that's lasted more than a week. Their message to those who plan on having a fire this weekend is to keep an eye on the changing conditions. CTV's Brian Bicknell reports.
16: This is what it looks like in northern Ontario as wildfires have forced evacuations of communities near Timmins. While it may seem out of reach, Strathroy Caradoc Fire Prevention Officer Jason Chabot says it could easily happen in southern Ontario.
17: When there's been no moisture, it's very dry. The ground is hard.
16: According to the Canadian Wildfire Information System, much of southern Ontario is now in the extreme category for fire danger.
17: With recent developments in the weather and it being so dry, they're probably going to be seeing a burn ban here shortly.
16: Chabot says this means anyone planning a backyard or campfire should take caution and heed local fire bans.
17: So if you are having that fire and it is allowed, you want to make sure that you have a way to extinguish that fire with you. You want to make sure you're always watching that fire. The fire is small and contained inside of a pit of some description. If you're starting a fresh fire on a surface at a campsite, you want to make sure it's scraped down to the basic raw ground earth.
16: He says the same goes for controlled fires at farms. Just days ago, crews found themselves fighting this field fire near Appin.
17: A field fire will run hundreds of acres very quickly and gets out of control in seconds because the dryness just allows that fire to continue to go. A lot of times, it is an uncontrolled burn or someone has a recreational burn that hasn't been properly extinguished, or they've turned their back and the wind's picked up an ash and an amber and moved it into a field.
16: While each municipality has specific burn rules, in many areas only certain materials such as grass, leaves, wood, and brush can be burned without a permit. Brian Bicknell, CTV News, Strathroy Caradoc.
0: It's 10:19, 21 degrees. This is Toronto's breaking news, CP24. The Blue Jays were looking to get back in the win column this afternoon as they continued a series with Baltimore. Highlights next.
18: Lotto Max now has more chances to win?
19: Oh, yeah. Like up to 90 new prizes of $100,000 on every draw.
18: Yeah, right. And aliens exist.
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7: The Jays continue their series with the Baltimore Orioles at the Rogers Center today.
8: LeMond drives it left field and deep. It is gone!
7: Ernie Clement clubs a three-run homer in the third inning to break a 1-1 tie. The fan favorite tripled and scored two innings later to push the Jays past the Orioles 6-4. The win knotted the three-game homestand with the Baltimore at a win apiece. The rubber match goes tomorrow at 1:37 p.m. A couple in Timmins, Ontario celebrated their 80th wedding anniversary yesterday. Raymond and Teresa Taylor are 99 and 98 years old and still live in their own home. CTV's Lydia Chuback shares their love story. Raymond and Teresa Taylor arrived at their 80th wedding anniversary party in their 1948 Plymouth. The couple was then piped into the hall and were greeted by family and friends.
9: At first, my dad said, well, at 98 and 99, all our friends are gone. I said, oh, you've got lots of people who love you and care for you. There'll be lots of people to come. So he said, okay, let's do another party.
7: The Taylors were married on June 5th, 1946 in Timmins.
10: I don't know if it's like any other marriage except it's longer. That's about all I can say. It's been a good marriage. We have seven kids. And I think it's 22 grandchildren. So it's been quite productive.
11: He was a good man. A good father and a real good husband. Good man. Get mad at him sometimes, but I'm the boss and he's the boss. There's two bosses.
7: Congratulatory certificates also arrived in time from numerous politicians, including letters from Pope Leo XIV and King Charles III.
12: That's pretty cool.
13: A clean, simple life filled with love and faith is what we always get and what we feel from them as well all the time.
14: I just love the way they, you know, they respect other people, and people should respect them because they've been, they lead by example, and they're just wonderful, wonderful, genuine people.
7: Raymond worked 44 years driving a truck for Brewers Warehousing, and Teresa started off as a telephone operator and also sold Tupperware. They continue to live in their own home, which they built and where they raised their family. All but one of their children still live in Timmins. Lydia Chuback, CTV News, Timmins. FIFA is backing down after criticism over its water bottle ban. In a post on social media, the organization says fans will now be allowed to bring one soft plastic 20-ounce factory-sealed disposable water bottle into stadiums at the World Cup in U.S. and Canada. Mayor Olivia Chow reacted to the update while at an event this morning.
15: I am very happy that FIFA changed its mind and allowed people to bring in a water bottle, a soft one. And yes, this is great. And we will make sure people know where they can do a refill, because I think the opening game that day is going to be very hot. So bring in a full bottle and do a refill when you need to. So I'm grateful that FIFA decided to let people bring in water bottles.
7: The change comes amid outcry following a FIFA announcement that they were banning fans from bringing their own water into the venues, citing health and safety concerns. Toronto officials say they reached out to FIFA, raising concerns about the potential impact of that policy during extreme heat. The New York Knicks are just two wins away from winning their first title since 1973.
8: Ananobi drives on Wemby, gets inside, and throws it.
5: New York was down in the first, but they turned it around in the second, thanks to moves like this from former Raptor OG Anunoby. The Spurs had a chance to tie it late in the game, but the Knicks come away with the 105-104 win, which is their 13th playoff victory in a row. New York hosts Game 3 on Monday. It's 10:25, 21 degrees. This is Toronto's breaking news, CP24. More of your top stories after the break.
12: In the beginning, we had to make a choice about who we were and what we wanted. Have we finally gone too far?
16: Hello? Hey, Dad. Is Mom with you?
17: Hi, honey.
16: Put her on speaker.
18: Got it, Mom.
16: Dad, I won Lotto 649, and I'm sending you on that cruise.
18: Really?
17: We're going?
16: You're going.

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0: A portion of TTC Line 1 will be closed tomorrow for critical infrastructure work ahead of the FIFA World Cup. An investigation is underway after a synagogue was damaged in North York. And traffic lights remain out at Progress Avenue and Brimley Road in Scarborough after a fire in the area. We'll have those details coming up. It's 10:30, 21 degrees. This is Toronto's breaking news, CP24. Hello, I'm Sijil Liu. Thank you for joining us. Traffic lights are out at an intersection in Scarborough after a fire. Toronto police say they got reports that a traffic light or transformer caught fire around 2 this afternoon at the intersection of Progress Avenue and Brimley Road. Power is out at the intersection and police say it will be closed off throughout the night, with crews hoping to have power restored by 6 a.m. No injuries were reported. The always popular Do West Fest has taken over a stretch of Dundas Street in Little Portugal this weekend. It's been busy along Dundas West, which is closed between Lansdowne and Ossington. The street festival highlights the city's Portuguese small business and local artist communities. It also offers up food and entertainment.
1: Take your time. There's lots to see. Do a few laps back and forth because you're always going to miss something the first or second time. And, you know, keep your eyes peeled, you know, beyond the booths, also to the murals that we have, part of the Dundas West Open Air Museum, including our latest mural that you can find right beside the Lula World stage. It's our biggest mural to date.
2: We've been doing it since 2018. We've been merchandise partners with the festival now for the last 5 years. We love it. I live around the corner. 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It's the best street festival in Toronto, hands down.
0: Do West Fest runs tonight until 11 and Sunday from 11 a.m. to 6 p.m. Canada's first ever drag and queer convention is happening at the Metro Toronto Convention Centre today. The Fierce and Fabulous Expo features some of Toronto's most beloved drag race queens and top performers from Drag Race. Mayor Olivia Chow was among those joining the celebration this afternoon.
3: You're going to walk in and you're going to see glam. There's going to be a lot of glam opportunities to get photographed, to meet the queens. 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We brought queens from Dragula as well. And you get to experience a shopping opportunity with a lot of the vendors. So it's a huge shopping experience here at the expo.
4: I think you should expect, like, love. This community is just so loving, and, you know, drag artists are kind of like superheroes, or in my case, a supervillain, you know, and just we're just kind of expressing ourselves and having a good gay old time. 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
0: The day includes several live performances from drag artists and emerging LGBTQ2+ musicians. There's a free concert at Nathan Phillips Square today, and it's all for a good cause. Together for Toronto Healthcare features daytime activities and wellness events before some of Canada's biggest names hit the stage. Here's a live look at the event this hour. Earlier today, Paul Langlois of the Tragically Hip kicked things off at 5 p.m., followed by Broken Social Scene, Alessia Cara, and Feist. Organizers hope to raise $2 million for the UHN and Michael Garron Hospital Foundations. A portion of TTC Line 1 will be closed tomorrow for critical infrastructure work ahead of the FIFA World Cup. There will be no subway service between St. George and Sheppard West stations. Shuttle buses will run in place. The TTC says the closure will allow crews to complete the installation of new rail and track hardware. And looking ahead to Monday, there will be limited service between Lawrence West and Wilson to allow for the removal of multiple reduced speed zones. Trains will operate on a single track in both directions, resulting in delays of up to 25 minutes. Meanwhile, GO Transit users are in for major disruptions this weekend. There is no train service on the Lakeshore East Line between Oshawa and Union due to construction. Replacement buses will run between Oshawa and Pickering with express service into Union. On the Stouffville Line, trains are suspended between Old Elm and Union, and on Lakeshore West, service will be reduced. Toronto police are preparing for protesters to show up at tomorrow's Walk with Israel event. The walk is set to leave tomorrow morning from Bathurst and Wilson. Police say there will be significant police presence in the area, supported by officers from York, Durham, Peel, and the Ontario Provincial Police.
5: some people feel that police have been not necessarily passive, but reluctant to actually go in and pull people out, for example, or to find a means of taking somebody away from the scene. Is that going to happen this weekend?
6: Well, we'll have resources in place that if we have to do that, we'll do everything we can to do that safely. Of course, recognizing that every circumstance will be unique and we'll judge it in the moment in time, what's safe to do for everybody, including those participating in a walk. We certainly want to make sure that it's safe for everybody. Our goal is to make sure there are no injuries. So when it comes to making arrests, we'll do that as we can, when we can.
0: Chris Lewis, CTV's public safety analyst and former OPP commissioner, joined us for more insight on the role police will play during tomorrow's walk.
7: Bringing in extra resources, bringing in as many resources internally from trauma police, including any aviation assets from the OPP, other regional departments, crowd control, horses, bicycles, uniformed officers on foot. We'll see it all tomorrow, including tactical officers potentially along the route, either on the ground, maybe on top of buildings. That we're likely to see all that sort of thing. It's a sad reality given the events that have occurred with Israel and the Gaza over the last several years that have really prompted more kind of anti-Semitism, more acts of violence, more threats, and therefore Toronto police have to take this very seriously.
0: The Walk with Israel gets underway tomorrow morning at 9:30. Meantime, an investigation is underway after a synagogue was damaged in North York. Police believe it happened overnight at a synagogue near Bathurst Street and Glencairn Avenue. A window was smashed with an unknown object. No one was injured. There are no suspect descriptions at this time. Anyone with information is being asked to come forward. Emergency crews are on scene of a serious collision tonight near Peterborough. The crash took place on Highway 7 between Heights Road and Lilac Road. Details surrounding the collision are not yet available. However, video from the scene appears to show multiple cars with significant damage. OPP are warning of road closures and are asking the public to avoid the area. It's 10:37, 21 degrees. This is Toronto's breaking news, CP24. Stay with us. More of your top stories after the break.
8: And now your summer forecast with Ariana.
9: A major heat wave's moving in, courtesy of Love Island, USA. Forecasts predict 100% chance of romance and drama. Team, how's it feeling out there? Woo, temps are climbing fast. We're seeing hot spots nationwide. No doubt this will be the hottest season yet.
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0: Welcome back. Here are some of the top stories we are following. From music to food festivals, the city is bustling this weekend. We'll break down the best things to do just ahead. Toronto police are gearing up for tomorrow's Walk with Israel event. We'll have more on the significant police presence expected over the weekend. And a driver is facing several charges after allegedly hitting three pedestrians outside Woodbine Casino. Details coming up. Stay with CP24 for more on these stories. And for further details, head to cp24.com and the CP24 app. City of Toronto beaches are open for the season. A bit of a windy start to the official kickoff today. Lifeguards are now stationed at 10 Toronto run beaches for the summer. The city has boosted the number of aquatic sappers by 25% this year. Water quality testing is being done on a regular basis to make sure conditions are safe for swimmers.
1: Come, enjoy, have a great time. Look out for the flag. If it is green, yeah, go for it. But if it is yellow, be cautious. Red, don't go in. And today is sort of yellow-red. May want to talk to the lifeguards. The lifeguards are here to protect you, but you also need some sun protection.
2: Yeah, I mean, like you can see our kiteboard here. I remember coming here one day and seeing all the kiteboarders out. I'm like, oh man, I gotta live here. So yeah, we moved here about 10 years ago.
3: For sure. We love coming down to the beach and they love hanging out, put their feet in. I don't know how far we would let them swim, but the lifeguards for sure is a great idea for the kids and the adults that want to go in.
4: Well, the water. Well, it's like recreation, right? If you want to do some exercise, just swim and things like that, right? And of course, there's swimming pool, but beaches and swimming pool is totally different.
0: Officials are also reminding people to apply sunscreen and stay hydrated while at the beach. Firefighters in London, Ontario are preaching caution in the midst of a dry spell that's lasted more than a week. Their message to those who plan on having a fire this weekend is to keep an eye on changing conditions. CTV's Brian Bicknell reports.
5: This is what it looks like in northern Ontario as wildfires have forced evacuations of communities near Timmins. While it may seem out of reach, Strathroy Caradoc Fire Prevention Officer Jason Chabot says it could easily happen in southern Ontario.
6: When there's been no moisture, it's very dry. The ground is hard.
5: According to the Canadian Wildfire Information System, much of southern Ontario is now in the extreme category for fire danger.
6: With recent developments in the weather and it being so dry, they're probably going to be seeing a burn ban here shortly.
5: Chabot says this means anyone planning a backyard or campfire should take caution and heed local fire bans.
6: So if you are having that fire and it is allowed, you want to make sure that you have a way to extinguish that fire with you. You want to make sure you're always watching that fire. The fire is small and contained inside of a pit of some description. If you're starting a fresh fire on a surface at a campsite, you want to make sure it's scraped down to the basic raw ground earth.
5: He says the same goes for controlled fires at farms. Just days ago, crews found themselves fighting this field fire near Appin.
6: A field fire will run hundreds of acres very quickly and gets out of control in seconds because the dryness just allows that fire to continue to go. A lot of times it is an uncontrolled burn or someone has a recreational burn that hasn't been properly extinguished or they've turned their back and the wind's picked up an ash and an amber and moved it into a field.
5: While each municipality has specific burn rules, in many areas only certain materials such as grass, leaves, wood, and brush can be burned without a permit. Brian Bicknell, CTV News, Strathroy Caradoc.
0: It's 10:44, 21 degrees. This is Toronto's breaking news, CP24. The Blue Jays were looking to get back in the win column this afternoon, taking on the Orioles. We'll have those highlights next.
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6: They continued their series with the Baltimore Orioles at the Rogers Center today.
7: The man drives it left field and deep. It is gone!
6: Ernie Clement clubs a three-run homer in the third inning to break a 1-1 tie. The fan favorite tripled and scored two innings later to push the Jays past the Orioles 6-4. The win knotted the three-game homestand with Baltimore at a win apiece. The rubber match goes tomorrow at 1:37. We are getting a fascinating look at the deepest points of our Great Lakes thanks to a groundbreaking Canadian exhibition capturing a rarely seen species. CTV's Adrian Gabriel jumped on board with two Canadian filmmakers for a journey they hope will shed light on what is hidden below the surface.
8: Off the picturesque shore of Michigan's Upper Peninsula sits the largest of the Great Lakes. Lake Superior's surface spans more than 82,000 square kilometers. CTV News has been invited to plunge to historic depths with two Canadian cinematographers documenting the world beneath this expansive blue canvas.
9: That has been visited only once before in 1985, 1986.
8: As the shoreline disappears, the journey on the horizon comes into focus.
10: We're currently heading 50 kilometers offshore towards the deepest point in the entire Great Lakes system. Our destination is an underwater mountain called Big Reef.
8: Traveling with us is this state-of-the-art underwater drone. This is the only camera of its kind capturing marine life in the Great Lakes.
11: All right, let's do it.
8: Our initial descent into the deep doesn't disappoint.
11: We've got something interesting down here.
8: It's our first glimpse of a native Siskoet lake trout. Superior is the only Great Lake where they're still found.
9: The Great Lakes are our Serengeti, and the lake trout are the top predators in those lakes. And the Siskoet have evolved and held on for thousands of years.
8: The underwater giants use their large eyes to navigate the dark, deep blue waters. There's also redfin trout, who use the current created by underwater mountains to soar through the depths. As the camera is pulled out of the frigid water, we move on to our next destination.
10: We've arrived at the deepest point of Lake Superior for what will be the furthest an underwater drone has ever traveled into the Great Lakes.
11: We're about to do the deepest dive we've ever done. We're well past 300 now, 308 meters.
8: The drone reaches 364 meters, uncovering the rarely seen deep water sculpin. The deep dive also showcases boulders below that share a resemblance to the famous pictured rocks that soar high above the water nearby.
11: It feels amazing to be down here, really, to have the privilege to be able to do this.
8: The crew are just beginning a two-year journey into the abyss for their upcoming documentary titled Hidden Below the Great Lakes.
12: There's nothing more magical than getting to see what's under the waves out here.
8: A picture-perfect perspective bridging humanity's understanding of a freshwater ecosystem seldom witnessed before. Adrian Gabriel, CTV News, Munising, Michigan.
6: A couple in Timmins, Ontario, celebrated their 80th wedding anniversary yesterday. Raymond and Teresa Taylor are 99 and 98 years old and still live in their own home. CTV's Lydia Chuback shares their love story.
13: Raymond and Teresa Taylor arrived at their 80th wedding anniversary party in their 1948 Plymouth. The couple was then piped into the hall and were greeted by family and friends.
14: At first, my dad said, well, at 98 and 99, all our friends are gone. I said, oh, you've got lots of people who love you and care for you. There'll be lots of people to come. So he said, okay, let's do another party.
13: The Taylors were married on June 5th, 1946 in Timmins.
15: I don't know if it's like any other marriage, except it's longer. So all I can say is it's been a good marriage. We have 7 kids. And I think it's 22 grandchildren. So it's been quite productive.
14: He was a good man. A good father and a real good husband. Good man. Get mad at him sometimes, but I'm the boss and he's the boss. There's two bosses.
13: Congratulatory certificates also arrived in time from numerous politicians, including letters from Pope Leo XIV and King Charles III.
16: That's pretty cool.
17: A clean, simple life filled with love and faith is what we always get and what we feel from them as well all the time.
18: I just love the way they, you know, they respect other people, and people should respect them because they've been, they lead by example, and they're just wonderful, wonderful, genuine people.
13: Raymond worked 44 years driving a truck for Brewers Warehousing, and Teresa started off as a telephone operator and also sold Tupperware. They continue to live in their own home, which they built, and where they raised their family. All but one of their children still live in Timmins. Lydia Chuback, CTV News, Timmins.
6: FIFA is backing down after criticism over its water bottle ban. In a post on social media, the organization says fans will now be allowed to bring one soft plastic 20-ounce factory-sealed disposable water bottle into stadiums at the 2026 World Cup in the U.S. and Canada. Mayor Olivia Chow reacted to the update while at an event today.
19: I am very happy that FIFA changed its mind and allowed people to bring in a water bottle, a soft one. And yes, this is great. And we will make sure people know where they can do a refill, because I think the opening game that day is going to be very hot. So bring in a full bottle and do a refill when you need to. So I'm grateful that FIFA decided to let people bring in water bottles.
6: The change comes amid outcry following a FIFA announcement. They were banning fans from bringing their own water into the venues, citing health and safety concerns. Toronto officials say they reached out to FIFA, raising concerns about the potential impact of that policy during extreme heat. Canadian star power taking part in a free concert at Nathan Phillips Square today for a good cause. Together for Toronto Healthcare featured daytime activities and wellness events before some of Canada's biggest names hit the stage. Paul Langlois of Tragically Hip kicked things off, followed by Broken Social Scene, Alessia Cara, and Feist. We spoke to Alessia before her performance.
20: I've had so many family members and friends who have needed care from various hospitals in the GTA, including myself as a kid. I actually was like partly raised in Sick Kids Hospital. I had a lot of issues growing up, and I know firsthand how noble it is to be a healthcare worker and how important it is. And we need to support those people. We need to support the workers and support these hospitals, give them the resources they need to give the proper care, you know.
6: Organizers hope to raise $2 million for the UHN and Michael Guerin Hospital Foundations. An early jump this morning for runners taking part in the Shoppers Drug Mart Run for Women. More than 1,000 participants laced up outside Women's College Hospital just before 8:30 for the event. All the money raised today is going toward mental health programs at the hospital. Organizers say the event allows them to build community around the hospital's healthcare initiatives.
21: It's a great way to get outside, exercise, meet friends and family, make new friends and family, and really take care of your mental health. Here at Women's College Hospital, we have the largest mental health program for women in Ontario, and we know it is so important to really look after ourselves and look after women in our community.
22: You know, what's incredible is having so many people here on the campus of the hospital. It's a perfect spot to bring people together. It's part of the way of showing and demonstrating how accessible the hospital can be. So bringing all these people here, they'll see that it's a great hospital. It's easy to come here.
6: Organizers say women experience depression and anxiety twice as often as men, but three times more likely to face barriers to service. It's 10:55, 21 degrees. This is Toronto's breaking news, CP24. Stay with us. More of your top stories next.

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0: majority of Toronto beaches have officially opened for the season. We'll tell you how swimmers were feeling in moments. A portion of Line 2 TTC is closed Sunday for critical infrastructure work ahead of the FIFA World Cup. And an investigation is underway after a synagogue was damaged in North York. This is Toronto's breaking news, CP24. Hello, I'm Sija Liu. Thank you for joining us. The always popular Due West Fest has taken over a stretch of Dundas Street in Little Portugal this weekend. A busy night on Dundas West, which is closed between Lansdowne and Ossington. The street festival highlights the city's Portuguese small business and local artist communities. It also offers up food and entertainment.
1: Take your time. There's lots to see. Do a few laps back and forth because you're always going to miss something the first or second time. And, you know, keep your eyes peeled, you know, beyond the booths, also to the murals that we have, part of the Dundas West Open Air Museum, including our latest mural that you can find right beside the Lula World Stage. It's our biggest mural to date.
2: We've been doing it since 2018. We've been merchandise partners with the festival now for the last 5 years. We love it. I live around the corner. Half our staff lives around the corner. It's the best street festival in Toronto, hands down.
0: Due West Fest is back on Sunday from 11 a.m. to 6 p.m. Canadian star power took part in a free concert at Nathan Phillips Square this weekend, all for a good cause. Together for Toronto Healthcare featured daytime activities and wellness events before some of the country's biggest names hit the stage. Paul Langlois of the Tragically Hip kicked things off, followed by Broken Social Scene, Alessia Cara, and Feist. We spoke to Alessia before her performance.
3: I always love playing hometown shows. They're always the best, partly because my family gets to come out, but also just because I love being home. And especially for such a good cause like this, Together is putting on this amazing fundraiser for hospitals all over the GTA, which of course is an essential and a necessity. And I mean, luckily Canadians do have access to healthcare, but that means that there's more of us that need it and more resources that are needed, more staffing that's needed. We need to help with equipment and all things like that. So this is a great fundraiser to just come out, sing some music, listen to some music, and also help all the hospitals around the GTA.
0: Organizers hope to raise $2 million for the UHN and Michael Garron Hospital Foundations. A heads up for TTC riders. A portion of Line 1 is closed on Sunday for critical infrastructure work ahead of the FIFA World Cup. There will be no subway service between St. George and Sheppard West stations. Shuttle buses will run in place. The TTC says the closure will allow crews to complete the installation of new rail and track hardware. And looking ahead to Monday, there will be limited service between Lawrence West in Wilson for the removal of multiple reduced speed zones. Trains will operate on a single track in both directions, which could cause up to 25 minutes in delays. Meanwhile, GO Transit users are in for major disruptions this weekend. There is no

0: 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Replacement buses will run between Oshawa and Pickering with express service into Union. On the Stouffville Line, trains are suspended between Old Elm and Union. And on Lakeshore West, service will be reduced. Canada's first ever drag and queer convention happened at the Toronto, Metro Toronto Convention Center this weekend. The Fierce and Fabulous Expo features some of Toronto's most beloved Canada's drag race queens and top performers from Drag Race. Mayor Olivia Chow was among those joining in on the celebrations.
1: This is the first time that Canada has ever had a big drag queer convention. And when I was in LA at DragCon, I thought, why can't we have this here in Toronto? It's, you know, there's great drag representation here, but there's also great queer and art and music representation. And look at all the small businesses from all across Canada that are here. We've got businesses from Montreal, from Calgary. So what our goal is really to bring together all of these exhibitors and art and music and just have a good time.
2: It's been fun being here in Toronto. It's the first Fierce and Fabulous Expo, and you know what? It's a good time. It's cool to meet people in Canada because I've only been here 2 times now, and I won a reality show in Canada. Like, OutTV premiered my season of Dragula, so it's kind of cool to kind of meet all the people that watch me.
0: The day includes several live performances from drag artists and emerging LGBTQ2+ musicians. This is Toronto's breaking news, CP24. Toronto police are preparing for protesters to show up for Sunday's Walk with Israel event. More details coming up.
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0: Toronto police are preparing for protesters to show up for Sunday's Walk with Israel event. The walk is set for Sunday morning from Bathurst and Wilson. Police say there will be a significant police presence in the area, supported by officers from York, Durham, Peel, and the OPP.
9: One of the sort of standing orders then, I mean, if somebody says a certain thing or holds up a certain sign, that person is going to be interdicted?
10: Well, I think it will depend on the circumstances we face. Anybody committing a criminal offense can expect to be arrested and can expect to be arrested swiftly. We will have the resources in place. We will have the equipment in place, the people in place to effect our purpose, to ensure the walk is safe. And anybody who comes there to disrupt it through criminal behavior will be held accountable for the criminal behavior.
0: Chris Lewis, CTV's public safety analyst and former OPP commissioner, joined us for more insight on the role police will play during tomorrow's walk.
11: Bringing in extra resources, bringing in as many resources internally from Toronto Police, including any aviation assets from the OPP, other regional departments, crowd control, horses, bicycles, uniformed officers on foot. We'll see it all tomorrow, including tactical officers potentially along the route, either on the ground, maybe on top of buildings. We're likely to see all that sort of thing. It's a sad reality given the events that have occurred with Israel and the Gaza over the last several years that have really prompted more kind of anti-Semitism, more acts of violence, more threats, and therefore Toronto police have to take this very seriously.
0: The Walk with Israel gets underway Sunday morning. An investigation is underway after a synagogue was damaged in North York. Police believe it happened at a synagogue near Bathurst Street and Glen Caron Avenue. According to the investigation, a window was smashed with an unknown object. No one was injured. There are no suspect descriptions at this time. Anyone with information is asked to come forward. Traffic lights were out for a majority of a day at an intersection in Scarborough after a fire. Toronto police say they got reports a traffic light or transformer caught fire around 2 this afternoon at the intersection of Progress Avenue and Brimley Road. Power is out at the intersection and police say it will be closed off throughout the night with crews hoping to have power restored by 6 a.m. No injuries were reported. Emergency crews were on scene of a serious collision near Peterborough. The crash took place on Highway 7 between Heights Road and Lilac Road. At the time of this broadcast, details surrounding the collision weren't available. However, video from the scene appears to show multiple cars with significant damage. OPP warned the public to avoid this road and use alternate routes. A 62-year-old driver is facing a list of charges after being accused of hitting 3 pedestrians outside Woodbine Casino. Police were called out to the casino around 11 Friday night on reports a number of people had been hit. A 26-year-old woman was taken to the hospital with what police describe as moderate injuries. Police caught up with the driver away from the scene. He's facing 6 charges, including impaired driving and leaving the scene of an accident causing bodily harm. His name wasn't released. A cyclist is recovering in the hospital after being hit in Brampton. It happened on Chincoosie Road near Queen West. The driver did remain on scene. There's no word on the age of the cyclist or the extent of their injuries. Peel officers are investigating. This is Toronto's breaking news, CP24. Stay with us. More of your top stories next.
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0: Welcome back. Here are some of the top stories we are following. From music to food festivals, the city is busy this weekend. We'll break down the best things to do just ahead. Toronto police are gearing up for tomorrow's Walk with Israel event. We'll have more on the significant police presence expected over the weekend. And a driver is facing several charges after allegedly hitting three pedestrians outside Woodbine Casino. Stay with CP24 for more on these stories. And for further details, head to cp24.com and the CP24 app. City of Toronto beaches are open for the season. It was a bit of a windy start to the official kickoff today. Lifeguards are now stationed at 10 Toronto Run beaches for the summer. The city has boosted the number of aquatic staffers by 25% this year. Water quality testing is being done on a regular basis to make sure conditions are safe for swimmers.
1: Come, enjoy, have a great time. Look out for the flag. If it is green, yeah, go for it. But if it is yellow, be cautious. Red, don't go in. And today is sort of yellow-red. May want to talk to the lifeguards. The lifeguards are here to protect you, but you also need some sun protection.
2: Yeah, I mean, like you can see our kiteboard here. I remember coming here one day and seeing all the kiteboarders out. I'm like, oh man, I gotta live here. So yeah, we moved here about 10 years ago.
3: For sure. We love coming down to the beach and they love hanging out, put their feet in. I don't know how far we would let them swim, but the lifeguards for sure is a great idea for the kids and the adults that want to go in.
4: Well, the water. Well, it's like recreation, right? If you want to do some exercise, just swim and things like that, right? And of course, there's swimming pool, but beaches and swimming pool is totally different.
0: Officials are also reminding people to apply sunscreen and stay hydrated while at the beach. An early jump this morning for runners taking part in the Shoppers Drug Mart Run for Women. More than 1,000 participants laced up outside Women's College Hospital just before 8:30 for the event. All the money raised today is going toward mental health programs at the hospital. Organizers say the event allows them to build community around the hospital's healthcare initiatives.
5: You know, what's incredible is having so many people here on the campus of the hospital. It's a perfect spot to bring people together. It's part of the way of showing and demonstrating how accessible the hospital can be. So bringing all these people here, they'll see that it's a great hospital. It's easy to come here. If you need health care, come to Women's College Hospital.
0: Organizers say women experience depression and anxiety twice as often as men, and they are three times more likely to face barriers to service. Firefighters in London, Ontario, are preaching caution in the midst of a dry spell that's lasted more than a week. Their message to those who plan on having a fire this weekend is to keep an eye on changing conditions. CTV's Brian Bicknell reports.
6: This is what it looks like in northern Ontario as wildfires have forced evacuations of communities near Timmins. While it may seem out of reach, Strathroy Caradoc Fire Prevention Officer Jason Chabot says it could easily happen in southern Ontario.
7: When there's been no moisture, it's very dry. The ground is hard.
6: According to the Canadian Wildfire Information System, much of southern Ontario is now in the extreme category for fire danger.
7: With recent developments in the weather and it being so dry, they're probably going to be seeing a burn ban here shortly.
6: Chabot says this means anyone planning a backyard or campfire should take caution and heed local fire bans.
7: So if you are having that fire and it is allowed, you want to make sure that you have a way to extinguish that fire with you. You want to make sure you're always watching that fire. The fire is small and contained inside of a pit of some description. If you're starting a fresh fire on a surface at a campsite, you want to make sure it's scraped down to the basic raw ground earth.
6: He says the same goes for controlled fires at farms. Just days ago, crews found themselves fighting this field fire near Appin.
7: A field fire will run hundreds of acres very quickly and gets out of control in seconds because the dryness just allows that fire to continue to go. A lot of times, it is an uncontrolled burn or someone has a recreational burn that hasn't been properly extinguished, or they've turned their back and the wind's picked up an ash and an amber and moved moved it into a field.
6: While each municipality has specific burn rules, in many areas only certain materials such as grass, leaves, wood, and brush can be burned without a permit. Brian Bicknell, CTV News, Strathroy Caradoc.
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9: LeMond drives it left field and deep. It is gone!
8: Ernie Clement clubbed a three-run homer in the third inning to break a 1-1 tie. The fan favorite tripled and scored two innings later to push the Jays past the Orioles 6-4. The win knotted the three-game homestand with Baltimore at a win apiece. The rubber match goes Sunday at 1:37. FIFA is backing down after criticism over its water bottle ban. In a post on social media, the organization says fans will now be allowed to bring one soft plastic 20-ounce factory-sealed disposable water bottle into stadiums at the World Cup in the U.S. and Canada. Mayor Olivia Chow reacted to the update while at an event this morning.
10: I am very happy that FIFA changed its mind and allowed people to bring in a water bottle, a soft one. And yes, this is great. And we will make sure people know where they can do a refill, because I think the opening game that day is going to be very hot. So bring in a full bottle and do a refill when you need to. So I'm grateful that FIFA decided to let people bring in water bottles.
8: The change comes amid outcry following a FIFA announcement they were banning fans from bringing their own water into the venues, citing health and safety concerns. Toronto officials say they reached out to FIFA, raising concerns about the potential impact the policy will have during extreme heat. This is Toronto's breaking news, CP24. More of your top stories after the break. Stay with us.

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1: A fascinating look at the deepest points of our Great Lakes, thanks to a groundbreaking Canadian expedition capturing a rarely seen species. CTV's Adrian Gabriel jumped on board with two Canadian filmmakers for a journey they hope will shed light on what is hidden below the surface.
2: Off the picturesque shore of Michigan's Upper Peninsula sits the largest of the Great Lakes. Lake Superior's surface spans more than 82,000 square kilometers. CTV News has been invited to plunge to historic depths with two Canadian cinematographers documenting the world beneath this expansive blue canvas.
3: That has been visited only once before in 1985, 1986.
2: As the shoreline disappears, the journey on the horizon comes into focus.
4: We're currently heading 50 kilometers offshore towards the deepest point in the entire Great Lakes system. Our destination is an underwater mountain called Big Reef.
2: Traveling with us is this state-of-the-art underwater drone. This is the only camera of its kind capturing marine life in the Great Lakes.
5: All right, let's do it.
2: Our initial descent into the deep doesn't disappoint.
5: We got something interesting down here.
2: It's our first glimpse of a native Siskoet lake trout. Superior is the only Great Lake where they're still found.
3: The Great Lakes are our Serengeti, and the lake trout are the top predators in those lakes. And the Siskoet have evolved and held on for thousands of years.
2: The underwater giants use their large eyes to navigate the dark, deep blue waters. There's also redfin trout, who use the current created by underwater mountains to soar through the depths. As the camera is pulled out of the frigid water, we move on to our next destination.
4: We've arrived at the deepest point of Lake Superior for what will be the furthest an underwater drone has ever traveled into the Great Lakes.
5: We're about to do the deepest dive we've ever done. We're well past 300 now, 308 meters.
2: The drone reaches 364 meters, uncovering the rarely seen deep water sculpin. The deep dive also showcases boulders below that share a resemblance to the famous pictured rocks that soar high above the water nearby.
5: It feels amazing to be down here, really to have the privilege to be able to do this.
2: The crew are just beginning a two-year journey into the abyss for their upcoming documentary titled Hidden Below the Great Lakes.
6: There's nothing more magical than getting to see what's under the waves out here.
2: A picture-perfect perspective bridging humanity's understanding of a freshwater ecosystem seldom witnessed before. Adrian Gabriel, CTV News, Munising, Michigan.
1: A couple in Timmins, Ontario, celebrated their 80th wedding anniversary yesterday. Raymond and Teresa Taylor are 99 and 98 years old and still live in their own home. CTV's Lydia Trubach shares their love story.
7: Raymond and Teresa Taylor arrived at their 80th wedding anniversary party in their 1948 Plymouth. The couple was then piped into the hall and were greeted by family and friends.
8: At first, my dad said, well, at 98 and 99, all our friends are gone. I said, oh, you've got lots of people who love you and care for you. There will be lots of people to come. So he said, yeah, okay, let's do another party.
7: The Taylors were married on June 5th, 1946 in Timmins.
9: I don't know if it's like any other marriage except it's longer. That's about all I can say. It's been a good marriage. We have seven kids. And I think it's 22 grandchildren. So it's been quite productive.
10: He was a good man. A good father and a real good husband. Good man. Get mad at him sometimes, but I'm the boss and he's the boss. There's two bosses.
7: Congratulatory certificates also arrived in time from numerous politicians, including letters from Pope Leo XIV and King Charles III.
11: That's pretty cool.
12: A clean, simple life filled with love and faith is what we always get and what we feel from them as well all the time.
13: I just love the way they, you know, they respect other people, and people should respect them because they've been I don't know, just they lead by example, and they're just wonderful, wonderful, genuine people.
7: Raymond worked 44 years driving a truck for Brewers Warehousing, and Teresa started off as a telephone operator and also sold Tupperware. They continue to live in their own home, which they built, and where they raised their family. All but one of their children still live in Timmins. Lydia Chuback, CTV News, Timmins.
1: This is Toronto's breaking news, CP24. Thanks so much for joining us this evening. Stay with us. Toronto's top stories are straight ahead.

0: Good evening. We're less than a week away from the first ever World Cup game here in the city. And if you're interested in attending that or any other of the five matches at Toronto Stadium, there's still tickets available. Of course, there are tickets priced in the thousands, but a check of the resale market shows some are going for a lot less. CTV's John Woodward investigates.
1: If you've never seen it before, this is Tekball, soccer played on something that looks like a ping pong table. And it's no surprise that these two are big soccer fans too, but you won't find them at a World Cup match.
2: We want to go, but it's so expensive, the tickets.
3: What kind of prices were you seeing?
2: What I see, it's over 1,000 and even more, so...
1: That's the reputation for these games, four-figure ticket prices, and if you look at many tickets available, that's what's left. We wanted to see what was happening at the resale market on sites like StubHub and also FIFA's own resale portal. For the first game, Canada versus Bosnia and Herzegovina, on StubHub, the cheapest ticket we found on Saturday, about $1,200. On FIFA's resale ticket portal, the cheapest we found was $800. For Ghana versus Panama, StubHub's cheapest offering was $625. FIFA's ticket portal offered $550. It was the reverse for the Germany versus Cote d'Ivoire game. StubHub there was cheaper at $1,200. FIFA's resale site was $1,490. Same with Panama versus Croatia. Their StubHub was $789, while the FIFA site offered almost $2,000. And as for Senegal versus Iraq, it was $489 on StubHub and $542 on the FIFA portal.
3: Is it a sign the fan interest is waning for the amount of tickets that are for sale?
4: Yes, for sure. First of all, I feel like for Canadians, it's kind of new still because we're not that much into soccer. To make it popular, something has to be done, and it should be by the ticket price.
1: Some fans think it's a sign of the times.
3: Why are the tickets we could find worth hundreds and not thousands?
5: We have a Made in Canada recession right now, and people can't afford it either, right? So, you know what? Do I buy a steak or do I go buy a ticket for $1,200? I have a fan.
1: Even at these lower prices we found, these fans aren't rushing to buy, wondering if prices will dip even more before the first game next week. And if soccer isn't your thing...
3: How much do tickets to a Tekball tournament cost?
2: Nothing. You can come for free.
1: That is, until Tekball really takes off. John Woodward, CTV News.
3: What is this?
0: A portion of Line 1 will be closed tomorrow for critical infrastructure work ahead of the FIFA World Cup. There will be no subway service between St. George and Sheppard West stations. Shuttle buses will run in place. The TTC says the closure will allow crews to complete the installation of new rail and track hardware. And looking ahead to Monday, there will be limited service between Lawrence West and Wilson to allow for the removal of multiple reduced speed zones. Now, trains will operate on a single track in both directions, resulting in delays of up to 25 minutes. Meanwhile, GO Transit users are in for major disruptions this weekend. There's no train service on the Lakeshore East Line between Oshawa and Union due to construction. Replacement buses will run between Oshawa and Pickering with express service into Union. On the Stouffville Line, trains are suspended between Old Elm and Union. And on Lakeshore West, service will be reduced. Well, more news in a moment. But first, hey, here's a live look at the city. It's looking quite lovely this evening after really a nice day following the rain that we had. Let's take a look at your satellite radar, everybody. Very little precipitation, as you can see on the radar there. And most of it is to the east of us. We were really quite lovely today. As we look at the current conditions, a comfortable 21 degrees in Toronto. Hotspot is Windsor at 22 degrees. Looking at our overnight, we're a degree above normal at 14. It'll be clear. The winds will be from the northwest, shifting at 20 to 40 kilometers an hour. It's a little blustery. Sunrise at 5:36 a.m. And by 8 a.m., it'll be 18 degrees. Well, Toronto Police Hate Crime Unit is investigating after a synagogue was damaged in North York. It happened overnight when someone smashed the window of Mishkanaravaham on Bathurst Street. According to police, the window was smashed at some point overnight with an unknown object. The synagogue is located on Bathurst near Glencairn Avenue. Now, no one, fortunately, was injured, and there are no suspect descriptions at this time. Anyone with information is being asked to call police or Crime Stoppers. And this comes the day before thousands of people are expected to take to the streets for tomorrow morning's Walk with Israel event. It starts at Bathurst and Wilson at 9:30. Toronto police say there will be a significant police presence in the area, and they will be supported by officers from York, Durham, Peel, and the OPP. Police say they are expecting protesters and have warned that there will be zero tolerance for any criminal behavior. Well, emergency crews are on the scene of a serious collision tonight near Peterborough. The crash took place on Highway 7 between Heights Road and Lilac Road around 6 p.m. The OPP tells CTV News that a car and three motorcycles were involved in the crash. Details surrounding injuries are not yet clear. OPP are warning of road closures and are asking the public to avoid the area. A 62-year-old man is facing a list of charges after three pedestrians were struck outside Woodbine Casino last night. Police were called out to the casino around 11 on reports of a number of people had been struck. A 26-year-old woman was taken to hospital with what police describe as moderate injuries. Police caught up with the driver away from the scene. He is facing charges including impaired driving and leaving the scene of an accident causing bodily harm. Well, traffic lights are out at a Scarborough intersection after fire this afternoon. Toronto police say they got reports that a traffic light or transformer caught fire around 2 p.m. at the intersection of Progress Avenue and Brimley Road. Power is out at the intersection, and police say it will be closed off throughout the night, with crews hoping to have power restored by 6 a.m. No injuries were reported. Well, that's it for right now, folks. Come back after the break. We'll have more weather and sports and entertainment. Stay with us.

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4: Welcome back, everybody. What a week we had. It was hot, it was sunny, had a little bit of rain. Perfect. Looking at the Toronto sign, you see the soccer pitch there that folks can go out and have some fun on in advance of you know what. Let's head to the forecast, everybody. Right now, we're looking at our temperature 21 degrees in Toronto, 18 in Trenton, and 16 in lovely Wyarton. As we look at our lows for this evening, we are 1 degree above normal for this time of year. I think that's pretty consistent all the way through. Oh, look at Kingston, 4 degrees warmer, and Goderich right and Owen Sound right where they are supposed to be. And you can see that, it's nothing to complain about. Oops, I'm pressing the wrong button there. Wake up tomorrow morning, 5 a.m., 14 degrees slowly. The temperature will climb. And the sun will come out and we'll have, quite a bit of wind. 20 to 40 kilometers an hour is a little blustery, but that's all good. Go fly a kite, everybody. As we look at our highs for tomorrow, yep, it's 26, but it's going to feel like 29. The Humidex is a factor. You want to practice safe sun tomorrow. Wear some sunscreen, drink lots of water, have a good time. As we look at our tomorrow at a glance. We just told you it's going to be feeling like 29 with the Humidex. It's going to be sunny, windy, and sunrise is at 5:36. We get a lot of sun tomorrow. Sunset at 8:56. Hey, everybody, let's look at the next week ahead. A lot of sun, and then just in time for FIFA celebrations, we could have some rain. But it's really 30%, which means 70% no rain. And the Humidex very high as the week goes on, 38, 40, and 38. So really, you're going to have to be careful when you're out there enjoying all that this wonderful city has to offer. Well, speaking of what the city has to offer, if it's hot and you want to take a dip in the lake, blustery start the season. You can see the wind there, but the City of Toronto's beaches are officially open for the season. Lifeguards are now stationed at 10 Toronto Run beaches for the summer. The city has boosted the number of aquatic staffers by 25% this year.
5: We have increased the number of lifeguards that we have by 25%. We need more lifeguards, and we've been training them. During the COVID time, it was a bit tough, so we didn't have enough, but we are now in full complement, and there are 4,080 new and returning aquatic staff, which includes the 25 increase, so in case it gets really hot, so they get a break too.
4: Water quality testing is being done on a regular basis to make sure conditions are safe for swimmers. And an early jump this morning for runners taking part in the Shoppers Drug Mart Run for Women.
6: 5, 4, 3, 2, 1.
4: More than 1,000 participants laced up outside Women's College Hospital for just before 8:30 this morning for the event. All the money raised today is going towards mental health programs at the hospital. Organizers say the event allows them to build community around the hospital's healthcare initiatives.
7: It's a great way to get outside, exercise, meet friends and family, make new friends and family, and really take care of your mental health. Here at Women's College Hospital, we have the largest mental health program for women in Ontario, and we know it is so important to really look after ourselves and look after women in our community.
4: Oh, Canadian star power taking part at a free concert at Nathan Phillips Square today, all for a good cause.
8: I'm around and twist-
4: Together for Toronto Healthcare featured daytime activities and wellness events before some of Canada's biggest names hit the stage. That's Paul Langlois, the tragically hip. He kicked things off, followed by Broken Social Scene, Alessia Cara, and Feist. We spoke to Alessia before her performance.
6: I've had so many family members and friends who have needed care from various hospitals in the GTA, including myself as a kid. I actually was like partly raised in Sick Kids Hospital. I had a lot of issues growing up, and I know firsthand how noble it is to be a healthcare worker and how important it is. And we need to support those people. We need to support the workers and support these hospitals, give them the resources they need to give the proper care.
4: Organizers hope to raise $2 million for UHN and Michael Garron Hospital foundations. Well, Canada's first ever drag and queer convention took place today at the Metro Toronto Convention Centre. The fierce and fabulous expo featured some of Toronto's most beloved Canada's drag race queens. Say that five times quickly. And top performers from Drag Race. Mayor Olivia Chow was among those joining the celebrating this afternoon. The event also showcased more than 150 2S LGBTQ plus small businesses, brands, and creators.
8: It's been fun being here in Toronto. It's the first Fierce and Fabulous Expo. And you know what? It's a good time. It's cool to meet people in Canada because I've only been here two times now, and I won a reality show in Canada. Like, Owl TV premiered my season of Dragula. So it's kind of cool to kind of meet all the people that watch me.
4: The day included several live performances from drag artists and emerging LGBTQ2S plus musicians. Well, a couple in Timmins, Ontario celebrated their 80th wedding anniversary. I've got 58 years to go. Raymond and Teresa Taylor are 99 and 98. We won't make it. They still live in their own home. CTV's Lydia Chubik brings us a taste of their love story.
9: Raymond and Teresa Taylor arrived at their 80th wedding anniversary party in their 1948 Plymouth. The couple was then piped into the hall and were greeted by family and friends.
10: At first, my dad said, well, at 98 and 99, all our friends are gone. I said, oh, you've got lots of people who love you and care for you. There'll be lots of people to come. So he said, okay, let's do another party.
9: The Taylors were married on June 5th, 1946 in Timmins.
11: I don't know if it's like any other marriage except it's longer. That's about all I can say. It's been a good marriage. We have seven kids. And I think it's 22 grandchildren, so it's been quite productive.
12: He was a good man, a good father, and a real good husband, good man. Get bad at him sometimes, but I'm the boss and he's the boss. There's two bosses.
9: Congratulatory certificates also arrived in time from numerous politicians, including letters from Pope Leo XIV and King Charles III.
13: That's pretty cool.
14: A clean, simple life filled with love and faith is what we always get and what we feel from them as well all the time.
15: I just love the way they, you know, they respect other people, and people should respect them because they've been, they lead by example, and they're just wonderful, wonderful, genuine people.
9: Raymond worked 44 years driving a truck for Brewers Warehousing, and Teresa started off as a telephone operator and also sold Tupperware. They continue to live in their own home, which they built and where they raised their family. All but one of their children still live in Timmins. Lydia Chubak, CTV News, Timmins.
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38: Okay, I'm going to be a party pooper here. And for those who say Paul Rudd never ages, I think it's called Photoshop. Everybody, Richard Krauss joins us now. He looks like his age he's supposed to look. I know everyone says, this guy never ages. Yes, he does. And he looks great. He is in a movie called Power Ballad with Nick Jonas. And it looks kind of cute to me, Richard.
39: Yeah, this is a movie that really took me by surprise. Oh. Often when I go to screenings of films, I try not to know anything much about them before going in. I want to start at zero and just really be able to make up my mind based on what I'm seeing on the screen in front of me. So I thought Power Ballad, the title, sounded like, you know, one of those kind of comedies that Paul Rudd would have made years ago, like Anchorman or something like that, that it was going to be this really big, broad comedy. And instead, it's the exact opposite. This is Paul Rudd playing an American guy living in Dublin. He is a guy who kind of gave up on his dream of becoming a rock star. He now plays in a wedding band called The Bride and Groove. And when one night they meet a rock star played by Nick Jonas, and they hit it off. They drink some beer. They do some shots. And Paul Rudd's character plays a song that he wrote years ago for Nick Jonas. The night winds up, that's it, no more contact. And a couple of months later, Paul Rudd's character starts hearing that song all over the radio and all over public address systems in stores and that sort of thing. And he didn't get any credit. And it really starts to burrow down on him. And so this is a story that is funny by times. It's directed by a guy called John Carney, who made the movie Once and a really great movie with Eve Houston a little while ago called Flora and Son, and lots of other movies. But his movies are always based around music. There's always a musician at the heart of them. And so he knows how to tell a story using music really well, although this isn't a quote-unquote musical. But it's a really lovely story about a guy who really has to decide what's important to him. And Paul Rudd is giving the kind of performance that we've seen him do in, you know, This Is 40 and movies like that. A lot of heart and a lot of humor, too. So it's called Power Ballad. It's in theaters right now.
38: Okay. I'm going to talk about Carolina Caroline because you mentioned Kara Sedgwick in this one. And for some reason, I think she's adorable. I always watch her Instagram posts with her husband, Mr. Kevin Bacon. And they're adorable. They seem so normal. So I'm letting you talk about Carolina Caroline.
39: Yep, this is a Western, American Western set crime drama about kind of a Bonnie and Clyde sort of kind of couple that get together, although it's set more or less in present day. And she's a small town woman played by Samara Weaving who meets a guy who's got a wild side. He's kind of a con artist, but, you know, he does bad things, but he's not really a bad person. You don't think so at first anyway. And then they go on a bit of a crime spree. She has an ulterior motive, though. She's trying to find her mother, played by Kira Sedgwick. And so this is a kind of sexy crime drama that has sort of a family edge to it, too. Samara Weaving, Australian actress, we know her from the Ready or Not movies, is terrific in this as a woman from Carolina. She's got a great accent, and she's just got a real spirit to her that really kind of elevates this movie from just being a regular crime drama into something else called Carolina Caroline, and it's in theaters right now.
38: Thanks, my friend, film critic Richard Krause.
39: Thank you.
0: Yeah, Larry was playing like crazy. But, like, I'm confident. I think we got a good shot of doing something this season. I just can't imagine us without him. He's my favorite person to watch, too, so I don't know what I'd do.
1: The division's looking really strong this year. We might have a chance of going to the finals.
0: But I don't know. What do you think?
2: Man, I think you talk too much.
0: Okay.
2: You hear that? That's nice.
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Ernie Clement clubbed a three-run homer in the third inning to break a 1-1 tie. The fan favorite tripled and scored two innings later to push the Jays past the Orioles 6-4. The win knotted the three-game homestand with Baltimore at a win apiece. The rubber match goes tomorrow at 1:37. And that is our report for this evening. A reminder, you can get breaking news all day long on CP24 and on our website, ctvnewstoronto.ca. For all the hardworking people in front of and behind the camera, I'm Andrea Case. Have a good night. Nahim and I will see you tomorrow. Good night.

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1: 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Glad you're with us. We are the Interactive Real Estate Show right here on CP24. And I'm your pal, Teddy Wilson. Thanks so much for tuning in. We got a lot to discuss on this episode. A really interesting survey from a company that kind of looked at what people may be willing to forego in terms of affording a down payment, and also some great new numbers from the Toronto Regional Real Estate Board we want to tell you about. And as always here on the show, we'd love to hear from you. That's the email address to get us your questions about the market. Hotproperty@cp24.com. And we'll be opening the viewer mailbag in just a little bit. And here to break down this week's topics and your great questions, we've got Al Sinclair from REMAX Hallmark Realty, Nuno Mano of Monster Mortgage, and Tony Whitaker from Tribute Communities. Welcome, gentlemen.
2: Hey, Teddy.
3: Hey, Teddy.
1: Oh, Teddy. Summer weather is here.
2: Oh, yeah.
1: I'm enjoying it. I'm also enjoying talking real estate. First up, as I mentioned, lower home prices helped further revive the Toronto real estate market in May, with sales climbing for the third straight month, rather. So that's according to the latest monthly report from the Toronto Regional Real Estate Board, or TREB. We always like to highlight their reports here on the show. A lot of great data in there. There were 5,364 sales in the Toronto region last month in May. That's 10% higher than April, so the previous month, on a seasonally adjusted basis. And interestingly, it's 14% higher than the same time last year, so May 2025. This May also marked the largest number of transactions since November of last year. Noteworthy as well. Meanwhile, fewer homeowners put their properties up for sale. New listings fell 2.1% from April to May and were down 16% year over year. However, that increased sales activity and fewer listings did not really lead to higher prices. TREB's home price index fell slightly by 0.2% month over month, so just a little bit of a dip, while year over year, the average sales price dropped by about 4.5% compared to May 2025 and now sits at 1.06 million. So important to note as well, though, even we saw a bit of a price dip, the general trend since January has seen price increases, because it was back just before January that we saw that average price dip below a million. So it's interesting in terms of trends that we're seeing here, Al. What do you think? And sales are way up.
4: Yeah, we're 2 months ahead of last year. So we had a pretty good year last year comparing to everybody else.
1: Yeah.
4: But last year, as of June 1st, we've had the same sales we had as August 1st last year.
1: Okay, interesting.
4: So, you know, just for, you know, Joe Realtor, we're way ahead of where we were last year.
1: So 2 months ahead. That's interesting.
4: 2 months. Yeah. And when you're only June 1st, that's only, 5 months in? So
1: right.
4: That's a huge increase. So we're seeing that our business is really booming right now. And I see sales every day. I track the sales 4 times a day.
1: Okay.
4: And the sales are predominantly sales now, not active listings coming on the market.
1: Right.
4: So it's turned. Ooh. And, you know, we talk about, like right now we're talking about numbers and data, and that's history. What we're going to talk on the show today is the future,
1: right?
4: And the future is get in now, because you're missing the boat, man. It is, and we're seeing bidding wars. Okay, the things we have in this show, they have an unfair advantage, but I think 3 of the 4 we had on last week all went in bidding wars, all went over asking.
1: Interesting.
4: And that's the way I'm listing them now.
1: Yeah.
4: So it's turned the corner.
1: And you know, Nuno, we talk about the market turning, kind of good for the market and for the industry.
2: Yep.

0: But obviously, that can lead to prices going up. We're at this interesting little junction and intersection now where we are seeing increased sales, but there are still a lot of deals out there for buyers. So is this a sweet spot? Is there a sweet spot? What do you think?
1: If we look at sales going up, that's definitely an indication that the prices are set primarily correct at this moment. So it's a good opportunity to get out there just because, you know, when you're starting to see good sales activity, you know, that the next thing to come will be likely prices starting to increase. So I think buyers have a really good opportunity now to get in there, find the property they want. I still think buyers have that negotiating power to a certain extent. So try and take advantage of that. Find the right property for yourself and, you know, and take advantage of the fact that rates have been somewhat stable as well.
0: Yeah, and it's interesting, you know, like I bought right at the peak of the market. And so I did not necessarily time my purchase well. Glad I bought, though. I like where I live. But the typical home price in the GTA is now just over 30% below the height of the pandemic real estate boom. So that's when I bought, spring 2022. So, Tony, if we look back at that height, you are seeing some much more reasonable prices now that have not really begun to tick up. What's your take on this report?
2: Depends where you buy.
0: Right.
2: If you buy in Al Sinclair country, the price hasn't come down 30%.
0: Right.
2: But
0: these are averages.
2: Parts of the GTA they have. So as you know, with the talking about prices being adjusted with this HST rebate we have now in new homes up to 1.5 million.
0: That's right.
2: That has created a lot of sales on what I would call detached homes, semi-detached and townhomes, right across the 905, because there's very few of them being built in 416.
0: Right.
2: So what we call low-rise homes. So lots of sales there, lots of activity in the sales centers, and people are really, you know, running out to buy because the price has come down significantly, and it's a good time to buy. And their interest rates, you know, 4% for mortgages, pretty good. And as Al says, he's into bidding wars in parts in the areas where he is, and I've seen that in my hood as well, where homes are listed at a price that attracts several offers, and that's what gets the bidding wars going, and it's all very healthy.
0: Yeah,
2: but the numbers, you know, as you say, the sales numbers are coming up. We average 9,000 a month in May. It's the biggest month of the year for resales, so we're not there yet, but the trend is moving in the right direction. So I see more sales as the year continues on the resale market, and certainly on the new home market.
0: Yeah,
2: with the HST rebate,
0: it's interesting.
2: It's keep going.
0: Got you. At the top of the show, I said the Treb report is always interesting, but I remember last month I said I was particularly looking forward to this month, and it didn't disappoint. There's a lot of really interesting data in there. You can find it online too if you're interested in digging more. It's all public information. Al, let's go back to you. Three great properties to talk about on the market tonight. We're beginning in Hamilton at 53 Wood Street East.
3: Yeah, this is Buckley from the team's listing, 53 Wood Street East, and this is a great property. He's actually open housing at Sunday 2 to 4. We're out at $739. Great price. This is a three-story detached. It's in Hamilton's vibrant north end. Spacious bedrooms, three levels, over $45,000 in upgrades, complete turnkey, designer Bazzotti kitchen, and totally over the top. But come and see Buck at Sunday 2 to 4. 53 Wood Street East. This is a really good home.
0: Yeah, great part of the province. I was out in Ancaster filming today. It's lovely out there. Let's go to Renfrew, 83 Chapel Road.
3: Well, I understand this is Teddy Wilson country.
0: That's right. I spent a lot of time in Renfrew growing up.
3: Yes, if you look in the window, I think you're looking out at us here.
0: Yeah.
3: This is out at $599, and just a wonderful home. This is it's 320 feet footage, a frontage, on the lake, and this is on Wadsworth Lake, and it's about an acre of the property, just under an acre, so it's a great property. It's a story and a half detached home, and it was built in 1987, so everything's relatively, you know, new, I guess. It's just minutes away from Barry's Bay, and Renfrew is about an hour west of Ottawa. And give me a call. I mean, you're a few hours from Toronto, but just a, you know, a typical cottage country. But this is a great cottage. Give me a call. I'd love to get you. I've got my agent there ready to show at any time. And give us a call. $599, just a great price. We're not holding back offers on it, but it's a price to sell.
0: Yeah, it's a beautiful area for sure. Yeah. Okay, now let's go head back to the GTA, Whitby. We're going to 4375 Country Lane.
3: This is one of the nicest homes I've seen.
0: Oh, yeah?
3: Yeah, Steve and Debbie done a great job. You got to check this one out. Therese will be there Saturday, Sunday, 2 to 4. When I've seen it over the years because they're friends of mine, but when I saw it the last time 2 weeks ago, I hadn't seen it in about a year.
0: Yeah.
3: And the barn, they threw about $800,000 into the barn. This isn't a barn. This is one of the nicest homes inside the barn you'll see. and it's extra income. It sits on 7.5 acres, and this is at Country Lane in Taunton. So this is North Whitby. You're not even up in cottage country. You're in Whitby here.
0: Yeah.
3: And it's got a beautiful pond, 7.5-acre estate. It is over the top. The house, the basement, the barn, the property itself, it's just over the top. I can't say enough about it. So Check us out, 2.799. It's so nice, we're going to hold back offers for 2 weeks on it to get everybody in. So check it out.
0: Yeah, lovely looking home. Okay, thanks, Al. AlSinclair.com for more information. Up next, a new survey found many Canadians would scale down a major life milestone in order to afford a down payment for a home. We're going to get into the really interesting specifics after the break. Plus, we'd love to hear from you with your questions. Get them to us 24/7 right there. 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

0: there, everybody. Welcome back to Hot Property. Thanks for tuning in. We're going to be taking your viewer questions in just a little bit. But as I always like to say before that is this. We Canadians love love and love things related to love, including marriage. And hey, getting hitched is a major life milestone for many folks. But we Canadians also love home ownership. And new survey results from Royal LePage show a lot of people are willing to scale back on weddings in favor of buying a home. Interesting stuff. 80% of survey respondents who are planning a wedding or know someone who's planning a wedding would consider asking for money toward a down payment instead of traditional wedding gifts. And further, 82% of folks nationally said they would either skip or significantly scale back a wedding celebration to put more money toward a home purchase. Perhaps unsurprisingly, the trend appears more pronounced in the country's more expensive markets, with 86% of respondents in Ontario and BC saying they'd skip or scale back a wedding in favor of more down payment cash. That compares to 80% in Alberta, Saskatchewan, and Manitoba, and just 67% in Quebec, La Belle Province. So I think this survey result is really, really interesting, Nuno. Obviously, home ownership a priority for so many, and maybe not as big a priority as like a traditional big wedding. What do you think? You surprised by this?
1: How honest do you want me to be? Because I'm pretty sure my wife is listening.
0: Be super honest.
1: Always and be honest. If I could go back,
0: all right,
1: you would have probably scaled down a lot more, right?
0: So, you'd still get married, though.
1: Yeah, still get married. Obviously. I think you can get very creative nowadays in terms of how you get married and how you do it. We went down the traditional path, which is a bigger wedding, significantly amount of people there. It was a beautiful wedding.
0: Yeah.
1: I don't regret it, but definitely would have scaled it back, taken that cash, bought something with it.
0: Yeah.
1: I think there's a lot of different options for people nowadays. You can go, you can have one of those down south weddings. You can, you know, go and do it in your backyard, a cottage. Like, there's so many options. And I think if people are creative enough, you can still get married. It still means the same thing.
0: Yeah.
1: Or you go down to Vegas and do it really quick.
0: Right? Yeah. A lot of different options.
1: Different options.
0: There we go. Yeah. I think you're safe, Nuno. You're all right. If your wife's watching.
1: Sorry, honey.
0: Tony, what did you think of this this survey?
2: Well, the same article said that the average wedding in Toronto now is costing $75,000.
0: Yep.
2: So my recommendation would be go to your place of worship, have the wedding in there, and then have your reception, have a June wedding in your backyard.
0: Yeah. There you go. Yeah.
2: Save the money because, yes, you do want the money for your down payment. There's a lot of pressure on to buy a home once you get married if you don't have one already.
0: Yep.
2: So, you know, there you go.
0: Yeah, ways to get creative.
2: Yeah.
0: Al, I hope you don't mind me saying, but I know your daughter is getting married soon. Early congratulations. What did you think of this survey?
3: Yeah, if Dylan's wedding's all planned, it's in September, so we're looking forward to that.
0: Yep.
3: But if she said to me, you know what, I think I'd rather just take the money and get married in a church and we'd have a, you know, reception at the house or something, I would be all for it.
0: Right.
3: And I've only been married twice, but my first marriage, I've got to qualify that.
0: Yeah.
3: My starter marriage was, we had it married in a church and we had the reception at the house.
0: Okay,
3: and
0: right.
3: I think it was really smart.
0: Yeah.
3: Maybe it was not too smart because we're still not married, but it was the right thing to do.
0: And was part of that to save money? Like
3: it was absolutely to save money.
0: Yeah.
3: Yeah, we had to. Without it, we couldn't have bought the house.
0: Uh-huh.
3: And same thing with Dylan. I mean, if she said I would rather have the money and not have a wedding, I think that's a smart move because it's a 1 day party.
0: Mm-hmm. Yeah.
3: And then it's over and, you know, life goes on.
0: Yep. Interesting quote from a baby boomer respondent in Quebec who said, I've always thought it was a shame to spend all that money on just 1 day. So it's an interesting discussion and survey result for sure. Tony, let's go back to you. Let's talk about a great tribute community you want to highlight on the show right now. We're going to Coburg Trails Phase 2.
2: We are. We just opened up the new phase in Coburg last weekend. We've had lots of interest. This was a community we opened a couple of years ago.
0: Yep.
2: We sold out the first phase very quickly. And now we've been sort of getting the homes built,
0: about
2: 180 of them. And we're now just opening up the second phase so that we can go back to the market. Again, we've got this new HST rebate. So what we're selling here are 20-foot freehold townhomes. And then we have single family on 30-foot wide lots, 38-foot wide lots, which are obviously the wider lots, the two-car garages,
0: right,
2: and the 45-foot lots. So we have two model homes out there. And one is on the big 45-foot lot, and the other one is a very popular two homes in one, where you have one family on the main floor, essentially the extended family in the basement, and extended family on the second floor.
0: Yeah.
2: So these have been very popular. We've introduced this home in several of our communities. But Coburg, you know, you're probably an hour's drive from the Scarborough-Pickering border on the 401. We're just south of the 401. We're just north of the lake, the town of Coburg. very close by. We've got a regional hospital. We've got big box stores. So everything is there. The amenities are all there. It's a great, we're getting a lot of interest in people who want to buy new homes who've lived in Coburg, Port Hope, Belleville, Trenton, that part of the world. And they're looking for something new, looking for a community. 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Mm-hmm. 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We're open weekends and Monday to Wednesday during the week. 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The standard features are above average, 9-foot ceilings, laminate flooring, oak staircases, lots of good things which are standard with the homes. 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
0: Uh-huh. 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
7: Yeah, Larry was playing like crazy. 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

0: everybody. Welcome back to Hot Property. That was a look at some current mortgage rates, and thanks to our good friends at Monster Mortgage for those. Let's open the viewer mailbag and get to your first question. Comes in from Ennis, and it is a mortgage question. Are you currently recommending fixed or variable given the current trade and economic uncertainty, and any predictions for the Bank of Canada's next rate decision? What do you think, Nuno? And I should mention Bank of Canada next rate decision this coming Wednesday, June 10th. So we'll cover it the next day on Hot Property. What do you think?
1: I'm still very much going with the variable rate. That's normally my recommendation, but it always depends on the individual, what the discount they're getting and what rate they're also comparing in terms of the fixed rate.
0: Yeah.
1: If the discount isn't big enough, then go fixed. But if it is big enough, I think there's a lot of benefits of going variable. It gives you a lot of flexibility. Even with all this uncertainty, I think there's a lot of pointers that go towards the variable rate that I kind of lean towards. So that's my suggestion. And again, things have been holding pretty steady with the Bank of Canada. I think that's going to be their likely decision on Wednesday.
0: Probably hold on the 10th. Okay. Yeah. Al, what do you think?
2: Yeah, I get asked this question a lot. And, and I just locked in the cottage and I did the variable.
0: Oh, you did?
2: I put a lot of thought into it, put a lot of, looked at the rate. And you can always lock into the 5-year anytime. So it's a win-win. But traditionally over the last 30 years, the variable has always been the rate to go. It's always been the best deal, except for the last 3 years. It kind of bit us.
0: Right. I got my variable.
2: Yeah. I'm sorry.
0: It's okay.
2: But over time, it's always the variable. And put your money where your mouth is, and I just locked in on a variable.
0: Yeah, and COVID was an anomaly in many ways, including in real estate. Tony, what do you think?
3: I think rates will stay the same next week. I think, which means the variable rates won't change. Uh-huh. I think we're trending slightly upwards on the 5-year rates because of inflation, because of what's happening south of the border.
0: Yep.
3: And if you want to lock in for 3 or 5 years today, good time to do it. If you can get one around 4%. But otherwise, I think if you're following the bank rate, that's your variable rate scenario, and that's saying steady as she goes.
0: Got you. Okay, great analysis and great question. Thanks for that, Ennis. Up next, we'll get to more of your real estate questions. We'll get to another one or two after the break. And as always, get those to us right there, hotproperty@cp24.com. We'll be right back.
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0: my friends, and welcome back to Hot Property. We're going to keep things rolling with viewer mail. The next one comes in from Ammon, and Ammon writes, as an avid condo investor, I'm curious about what factors you think can cause a rebound in the condo market. Also, if you had to make an informed prediction, when do you expect a turnaround? Al, I'll start with you.
1: What do you think? What we need is we need sales, and we need less inventory coming on the market. That combination will make it, you know, it'll be better for the investors, for the people like yourself that own condos that want to see their return. And I'm looking at, you know, right now, sales are picking up. So I know we're moving a couple of condos a week, which we weren't doing early in the year or last year. So we're doing our job. And we're not seeing as much inventory come on. I think a lot of the people that were selling their condos had to sell them. They were caught in a financial bind. And those people are gone now. They've sold. And so now the people that are left aren't putting them on the market because they don't have to. The market's not quite there. I see it turning around in the spring. I think it's going to be pretty flat this year. I think we've hit the bottom, and I think it'll be flat this year, and it'll turn around in the spring.
0: Yeah, Tony, I'll go to you next. What do you think of Ammon's question?
2: Well, I think it's going to take a while to sell off the inventory we have around the GTA, and there's lots of it. So everybody knows this has been a condo challenge recently, and also the type of, you know, the designs, the smaller suites, which are less desirable because the investors aren't buying, and then people that want to live in them, to own them and live in, aren't buying that. They want something a little bit bigger.
0: Right.
2: So we've got to soak that up. There's obviously people in the market now buying up lots of these suites to sell. To rent out or whatever they're going to do, where, you know, a lot of purpose-built rentals that are there. So there's going to be, at some point over the next couple of years, that inventory will get absorbed.
0: Right.
2: And then we have to start again. The problem is, it's probably a five-year cycle.
0: Right.
2: So somewhere over the next 5 years, there's going to be a shortage of product.
0: Because of lower
2: assuming we have immigration, we have international students, and we have temporary foreign workers.
0: Yeah.
2: So there's going to be a situation where prices are going to start moving up again like they did in the past.
0: Nuno, last quick word to you.
3: I think it's immigration. Immigration is a big thing. That's kind of the factor that we've seen recently that has changed. So I think that will really change up the condo sector again.
0: All right, that's it for Hot Property. If you missed us, go to cp24.com, click video, select our show name, and we'll be there for you. Thanks for watching. See you next week. Bye-bye.

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0: of Toronto beaches have officially opened for the season. We'll tell you how swimmers were feeling in moments. A portion of Line 2 TTC is closed Sunday for critical infrastructure work ahead of the FIFA World Cup. And an investigation is underway after a synagogue was damaged in North York. This is Toronto's breaking news, CP24. Hello, I'm Sija Liu. Thank you for joining us. The always popular Due West Fest has taken over a stretch of Dundas Street in Little Portugal this weekend. A busy night on Dundas West, which is closed between Lansdowne and Ossington. The street festival highlights the city's Portuguese small business and local artist communities. It also offers up food and entertainment.
1: Take your time. There's lots to see. Do a few laps back and forth because you're always going to miss something the first or second time. And, you know, keep your eyes peeled, you know, beyond the booths, also to the murals that we have, part of the Dundas West Open Air Museum, including our latest mural that you can find right beside the Lula World Stage. It's our biggest mural to date.
2: We've been doing it since 2018. We've been merchandise partners with the festival now for the last 5 years. We love it. I live around the corner. 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It's the best street festival in Toronto, hands down.
0: Due West Fest is back on Sunday from 11 a.m. to 6 p.m. Canadian star power took part in a free concert at Nathan Phillips Square this weekend, all for a good cause. Together for Toronto Healthcare featured daytime activities and wellness events before some of the country's biggest names hit the stage. Paul Langlois of the Tragically Hip kicked things off, followed by Broken Social Scene, Alessia Cara, and Feist. We spoke to Alessia before her performance.
3: I always love playing hometown shows. They're always the best, partly because my family gets to come out, but also just because I love being home. And especially for such a good cause like this, Together is putting on this amazing fundraiser for hospitals all over the GTA, which of course is an essential and a necessity. And I mean, luckily Canadians do have access to healthcare, but that means that there's more of us that need it and more resources that are needed, more staffing that's needed. We need to help with equipment and all things like that. So this is a great fundraiser to just come out, sing some music, listen to some music, and also help all the hospitals around the GTA.
0: Organizers hope to raise $2 million for the UHN and Michael Garron Hospital Foundations. A heads up for TTC riders. A portion of Line 1 is closed on Sunday for critical infrastructure work ahead of the FIFA World Cup. There will be no subway service between St. George and Sheppard West stations. Shuttle buses will run in place. The TTC says the closure will allow crews to complete the installation of new rail and track hardware. And looking ahead to Monday, there will be limited service between Lawrence West in Wilson for the removal of multiple reduced speed zones. Trains will operate on a single track in both directions, which could cause up to 25 minutes in delays. Meanwhile, GO Transit users are in for major disruptions this weekend. There is no train service on the Lakeshore East Line between Oshawa and Union due to construction. Replacement buses will run between Oshawa and Pickering with express service into Union. On the Stouffville Line, trains are suspended between Old Elm and Union. And on Lakeshore West, service will be reduced. Canada's first ever drag and queer convention happened at the Metro Toronto Convention Center this weekend. The Fierce and Fabulous Expo features some of Toronto's most beloved Canada's drag race queens and top performers from Drag Race. Mayor Olivia Chow was among those joining in on the celebrations.
4: This is the first time that Canada has ever had a big drag queer convention. And when I was in LA at DragCon, I thought, why can't we have this here in Toronto? It's, there's great drag representation here, but there's also great queer and art and music representation. And look at all the small businesses from all across Canada that are here. We've got businesses from Montreal, from Calgary. So what our goal is really to bring together all of these exhibitors and art and music and just have a good time.
5: It's been fun being here in Toronto. It's the first Fierce and Fabulous Expo, and you know what? It's a good time. It's cool to meet people in Canada because I've only been here 2 times now, and I won a reality show in Canada. Like, OUT TV premiered my season of Dragula. So it's kind of cool to kind of meet all the people that watch me.
0: The day includes several live performances from drag artists and emerging LGBTQ2+ musicians. This is Toronto's breaking news, CP24. Toronto police are preparing for protesters to show up for Sunday's Walk with Israel event. More details coming up.
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0: Toronto police are preparing for protesters to show up for Sunday's Walk with Israel event. The walk is set for Sunday morning from Bathurst and Wilson. Police say there will be a significant police presence in the area, supported by officers from York, Durham, Peel, and the OPP.
1: What are the sort of standing orders then? I mean, if somebody says a certain thing or holds up a certain sign, that person is going to be interdicted?
2: Well, I think it will depend on the circumstances we face. Anybody committing a criminal offense can expect to be arrested and can expect to be arrested swiftly. We will have the resources in place. We will have the equipment in place, the people in place to effect our purpose, to ensure the walk is safe. And anybody who comes there to disrupt it through criminal behavior will be held accountable for the criminal behavior.
0: Chris Lewis, CTV's public safety analyst and former OPP commissioner, joined us for more insight on the role police will play during tomorrow's walk.
3: Bringing in extra resources, bringing in as many resources internally from Toronto Police, including any aviation assets from the OPP, other regional departments, crowd control, horses, bicycles, uniformed officers on foot. We'll see it all tomorrow, including tactical officers potentially along the route, either on the ground, maybe on top of buildings. We're likely to see all that sort of thing. It's a sad reality given the events that have occurred with Israel and the Gaza over the last several years that have really prompted more kind of anti-Semitism, more acts of violence, more threats, and therefore Toronto Police have to take this very seriously.
0: The Walk with Israel gets underway Sunday morning. An investigation is underway after a synagogue was damaged in North York. Police believe it happened at a synagogue near Bathurst Street and Glen Caron Avenue. According to the investigation, a window was smashed with an unknown object. No one was injured. There are no suspect descriptions at this time. Anyone with information is asked to come forward. Traffic lights were out for a majority of a day at an intersection in Scarborough after a fire. Toronto police say they got reports a traffic light or transformer caught fire around 2 this afternoon at the intersection of Progress Avenue and Brimley Road. Power is out at the intersection and police say it will be closed off throughout the night with crews hoping to have power restored by 6 a.m. No injuries were reported. Emergency crews were on scene of a serious collision near Peterborough. The crash took place on Highway 7 between Heights Road and Lilac Road. At the time of this broadcast, details surrounding the collision weren't available. However, video from the scene appears to show multiple cars with significant damage. OPP warned the public to avoid this road and use alternate routes. A 62-year-old driver is facing a list of charges after being accused of hitting 3 pedestrians outside Woodbine Casino. Police were called out to the casino around 11 Friday night on reports a number of people had been hit. A 26-year-old woman was taken to the hospital with what police describe as moderate injuries. Police caught up with the driver away from the scene. He's facing 6 charges, including impaired driving and leaving the scene of an accident causing bodily harm. His name wasn't released. A cyclist is recovering in the hospital after being hit in Brampton. It happened on Chincoosie Road near Queen West. The driver did remain on scene. There's no word on the age of the cyclist or the extent of their injuries. Peel officers are investigating. This is Toronto's breaking news. CP24. Stay with us. More of your top stories next.

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1: A major heat wave's moving in, courtesy of Love Island USA. Forecasts predict 100% chance of romance and drama. Team, how's it feeling out there? Woo! Temps are climbing fast. We're seeing hot spots nationwide. No doubt this will be the hottest season yet. 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

0: From music to food festivals, the city is busy this weekend. We'll break down the best things to do just ahead. Toronto police are gearing up for tomorrow's Walk with Israel event. We'll have more on the significant police presence expected over the weekend. And a driver is facing several charges after allegedly hitting three pedestrians outside Woodbine Casino. Stay with CP24 for more on these stories, and for further details, head to cp24.com and the CP24 app. City of Toronto beaches are open for the season. It was a bit of a windy start to the official kickoff today. Lifeguards are now stationed at 10 Toronto Run beaches for the summer. The city has boosted the number of aquatic staffers by 25% this year. Water quality testing is being done on a regular basis to make sure conditions are safe for swimmers.
1: Come, enjoy, have a great time. Look out for the flag. If it is green, yeah, go for it. But if it is yellow, be cautious. Red, don't go in. And today is sort of yellow-red. You may want to talk to the lifeguards. The lifeguards are here to protect you, but you also need some sun protection. Yellow-red, you may want to talk to the lifeguards. The lifeguards are here to protect you, but you also need some sun protection.
2: Yeah, I mean, like you can see our kiteboard here. I remember coming here one day and seeing all the kiteboarders out. I'm like, oh man, I gotta live here. So yeah, we moved here about 10 years ago.
3: For sure. We love coming down to the beach, and they love hanging out, put their feet in. I don't know how far we would let them swim, but the lifeguards for sure is a great idea for the kids and the adults that want to go in.
4: Well, the water. Well, it's like a recreation, right? If you want to do some exercise, just swim and things like that, right? And of course, there's swimming pool, but beaches and swimming pool is totally different.
0: Officials are also reminding people to apply sunscreen and stay hydrated while at the beach. An early jump this morning for runners taking part in the Shoppers Drug Mart Run for Women. More than 1,000 participants laced up outside Women's College Hospital just before 8:30 for the event. All the money raised today is going toward mental health programs at the hospital. Organizers say the event allows them to build community around the hospital's healthcare initiatives.
5: You know, what's incredible is having so many people here on the campus of the hospital. It's a perfect spot to bring people together. It's part of the way of showing and demonstrating how accessible the hospital can be. So bringing all these people here, they'll see that it's a great hospital. It's easy to come here. If you need health care, come to Women's College Hospital.
0: Organizers say women experience depression and anxiety twice as often as men, and they are three times more likely to face barriers to service. Firefighters in London, Ontario, are preaching caution in the midst of a dry spell that's lasted more than a week. Their message to those who plan on having a fire this weekend is to keep an eye on changing conditions. CTV's Brian Bicknell reports.
6: This is what it looks like in northern Ontario as wildfires have forced evacuations of communities near Timmins. While it may seem out of reach, Strathroy Caradoc Fire Prevention Officer Jason Chabot says it could easily happen in southern Ontario.
7: When there's been no moisture, it's very dry, the ground is hard.
6: According to the Canadian Wildfire Information System, much of southern Ontario is now in the extreme category for fire danger.
7: With recent developments in the weather and it being so dry, they're probably going to be seeing a burn ban here shortly.
6: Chabot says this means anyone planning a backyard or campfire should take caution and heed local fire bans.
7: So if you are having that fire and it is allowed, you want to make sure that you have a way to extinguish that fire with you. You want to make sure you're always watching that fire. The fire is small and contained inside of a pit of some description. If you're starting a fresh fire on surface at a campsite, you want to make sure it's scraped down to the basic raw ground earth.
6: He says the same goes for controlled fires at farms. Just days ago, crews found themselves fighting this field fire near Appin.
7: A field fire will run hundreds of acres very quickly and gets out of control in seconds because the dryness just allows that fire to continue to go. A lot of times, it is an uncontrolled burn, or someone has a recreational burn that hasn't been properly extinguished, or they've turned the

0: We're back and the winds picked up an ash and an amber and moved it into a field.
1: While each municipality has specific burn rules, in many areas only certain materials such as grass, leaves, wood, and brush can be burned without a permit. Brian Bicknell, CTV News, Strathroy Caradoc.
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5: It's Canada's game.
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7: Oliver's Yorkville, of course.
6: I thought Oliver's only bought gold.
7: 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Oliver sells lots of adorable items at their Yorkville store.
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8: Cashback!
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1: LeMond drives it left field and deep. It is gone!
0: Ernie Clement clubbed a three-run homer in the third inning to break a 1-1 tie. The fan favorite tripled and scored two innings later to push the Jays past the Orioles 6-4. The win knotted the three-game homestand with Baltimore at a win apiece. The rubber match goes Sunday at 1:37. FIFA is backing down after criticism over its water bottle ban. In a post on social media, the organization says fans will now be allowed to bring one soft plastic 20-ounce factory-sealed disposable water bottle into stadiums at the World Cup in the U.S. and Canada. Mayor Olivia Chow reacted to the update while at an event this morning.
2: I am very happy that FIFA changed his mind and allowed people to bring in a water bottle, a soft one. And yes, this is great. And we will make sure people know where they can do a refill, because I think the opening game that day is going to be very hot. So bring in a full bottle and do a refill when you need to. So I'm grateful that FIFA decided to let people bring in water bottles.
0: The change comes amid outcry following a FIFA announcement they were banning fans from bringing their own water into the venues, citing health and safety concerns. Toronto officials say they reached out to FIFA, raising concerns about the potential impact the policy will have during extreme heat. This is Toronto's breaking news, CP24. More of your top stories after the break. Stay with us.
3: It's all a story. And you're but one part in it. 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
9: A major heat wave's moving in, courtesy of Love Island USA. Forecasts predict 100% chance of romance and drama. Team, how's it feeling out there? Woo! Temps are climbing fast. We're seeing hot spots nationwide. No doubt this will be the hottest season yet.
0: See? Fascinating look at the deepest points of our Great Lakes thanks to a groundbreaking Canadian expedition capturing a rarely seen species. CTV's Adrian Gabriel jumped on board with two Canadian filmmakers for a journey they hope will shed light on what is hidden below the surface.
10: Off the picturesque shore of Michigan's Upper Peninsula sits the largest of the Great Lakes. Lake Superior's surface spans more than 82,000 square kilometers. CTV News has been invited to plunge to historic depths with two Canadian cinematographers documenting the world beneath this expansive blue canvas.
11: That has been visited only once before in 1985, 1986.
10: As the shoreline disappears, the journey on the horizon comes into focus.
12: We're currently heading 50 kilometers offshore towards the deepest point in the entire Great Lakes system. Our destination is an underwater mountain called Big Reef.
10: Traveling with us is this state-of-the-art underwater drone. This is the only camera of its kind capturing marine life in the Great Lakes.
13: All right, let's do it.
10: Our initial descent into the deep doesn't disappoint.
13: I've got something interesting down here.
10: It's our first glimpse of a native Siskoet lake trout. Superior is the only Great Lake where they're still found.
11: The Great Lakes are our Serengeti, and the lake trout are the top predators in those lakes, and the Siskoet have evolved and held on for thousands of years.
10: The underwater giants use their large eyes to navigate the dark, deep blue waters. There's also redfin trout, who use the current created by underwater mountains to soar through the depths. As the camera is pulled out of the frigid water, we move on to our next destination.
12: We've arrived at the deepest point of Lake Superior for what will be the furthest an underwater drone has ever traveled into the Great Lakes.
5: We're about to do the deepest dive we've ever done. We're well past 300 now, 308 meters.
10: The drone reaches 364 meters, uncovering the rarely seen deep water sculpin. The deep dive also showcases boulders below that share a resemblance to the famous pictured rocks that soar high above the water nearby.
5: It feels amazing to be down here, really, to have the privilege to be able to do this.
10: The crew are just beginning a two-year journey into the abyss for their upcoming documentary titled Hidden Below the Great Lakes.
14: There's nothing more magical than getting to see what's under the waves out here.
10: A picture-perfect perspective bridging humanity's understanding of a freshwater ecosystem seldom witnessed before. Adrian Gobriel, CTV News, Munising, Michigan.
0: A couple in Timmins, Ontario, celebrated their 80th wedding anniversary yesterday. Raymond and Teresa Taylor are 99 and 98 years old and still live in their own home. CTV's Lydia Truback shares their love story.
15: Raymond and Teresa Taylor arrived at their 80th wedding anniversary party in their 1948 Plymouth. The couple was then piped into the hall and were greeted by family and friends.
16: At first, my dad said, well, at 98 and 99, all our friends are gone. I said, oh, you've got lots of people who love you and care for you. There'll be lots of people to come. So he said, okay, let's do another party.
15: The Taylors were married on June 5th, 1946 in Timmins.
17: I don't know if it's like any other marriage except it's longer. That's about all I can say. It's been a good marriage. We have 7 kids. And I think it's 22 grandchildren. So it's been quite productive.
16: He was a good man. A good father and a real good husband. Good man. Get bad at him sometimes, but

0: City of Toronto beaches have officially opened for the season. We'll tell you how swimmers were feeling in moments. A portion of Line 2 TTC is closed Sunday for critical infrastructure work ahead of the FIFA World Cup. And an investigation is underway after a synagogue was damaged in North York. This is Toronto's breaking news, CP24. Hello, I'm Sija Liu. Thank you for joining us. The always popular Due West Fest has taken over a stretch of Dundas Street in Little Portugal this weekend. A busy night on Dundas West, which is closed between Lansdowne and Ossington. The street festival highlights the city's Portuguese small business and local artist communities. It also offers up food and entertainment.
1: Take your time. There's lots to see. Do a few laps back and forth because you're always going to miss something the first or second time. And, you know, keep your eyes peeled, you know, beyond the booths, also to the murals that we have, part of the Dundas West Open Air Museum, including our latest mural that you can find right beside the Lula World Stage. It's our biggest mural to date.
2: We've been doing it since 2018. We've been merchandise partners with the festival now for the last 5 years. We love it. I live around the corner. 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It's the best street festival in Toronto, hands down.
0: Due West Fest is back on Sunday from 11 a.m. to 6 p.m. Canadian star power took part in a free concert at Nathan Phillips Square this weekend, all for a good cause. Together for Toronto Healthcare featured daytime activities and wellness events before some of the country's biggest names hit the stage. Paul Langlois of the Tragically Hip kicked things off, followed by Broken Social Scene, Alessia Cara, and Feist. We spoke to Alessia before her performance.
3: I always love playing hometown shows. They're always the best, partly because my family gets to come out, but also just because I love being home. And especially for such a good cause like this, Together is putting on this amazing fundraiser for hospitals all over the GTA, which of course is an essential and a necessity. And I mean, luckily Canadians do have access to healthcare, but that means that there's more of us that need it. And more resources that are needed, more staffing that's needed. We need to help with equipment and all things like that. So this is a great fundraiser to just come out, sing some music, listen to some music, and also help all the hospitals around the GTA.
0: Organizers hope to raise $2 million for the UHN and Michael Garron Hospital Foundations. A heads up for TTC riders. A portion of Line 1 is closed on Sunday for critical infrastructure work ahead of the FIFA World Cup. There will be no subway service between St. George and Sheppard West stations. Shuttle buses will run in place. The TTC says the closure will allow crews to complete the installation of new rail and track hardware. And looking ahead to Monday, there will be limited service between Lawrence West and Wilson for the removal of multiple reduced speed zones. Trains will operate on a single track in both directions, which could cause up to 25 minutes in delays. Meanwhile, GO Transit users are in for major disruptions this weekend. There is no train service on the Lakeshore East Line between Oshawa and Union due to construction. Replacement buses will run between Oshawa and Pickering with express service into Union. On the Stouffville Line, trains are suspended between Old Elm and Union. And on Lakeshore West, service will be reduced. Canada's first ever drag and queer convention happened at the Toronto Metro Toronto Convention Center this weekend. The Fierce and Fabulous Expo features some of Toronto's most beloved Canada's drag race queens and top performers from Drag Race. Mayor Olivia Chow was among those joining in on the celebrations.
4: This is the first time that Canada has ever had a big drag queer convention. And when I was in LA at DragCon, I thought, why can't we have this here in Toronto? It's, you know, there's great drag representation here, but there's also great queer and art and music representation. And look at all the small businesses from all across Canada that are here. We've got businesses from Montreal, from Calgary. So what our goal is really to bring together all of these exhibitors and art and music and just have a good time.
5: It's been fun.

0: being here in Toronto. It's the first Fierce and Fabulous Expo, and you know what? It's a good time. It's cool to meet people in Canada because I've only been here 2 times now, and I won a reality show in Canada. Like, OutTV premiered my season of Dracula. So it's kind of cool to kind of meet all the people that watched me.
1: The day includes several live performances from drag artists and emerging LGBTQ2+ musicians. This is Toronto's breaking news, CP24. Toronto police are preparing for protesters to show up for Sunday's Walk with Israel event. More details coming up.
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1: Toronto police are preparing for protesters to show up for Sunday's Walk with Israel event. The walk is set for Sunday morning from Bathurst and Wilson. Police say there will be a significant police presence in the area, supported by officers from York, Durham, Peel, and the OPP.
11: One of the sort of standing orders, then, I mean, if somebody says a certain thing or holds up a certain sign, that person is going to be interdicted?
12: Well, I think it'll depend on the circumstances we face. Anybody committing a criminal offense can expect to be arrested and can expect to be arrested swiftly. We will have the resources in place. We will have the equipment in place, the people in place to effect our purpose, to ensure the walk is safe. And anybody who comes there to disrupt it through criminal behavior will be held accountable for the criminal behavior.
1: Chris Lewis, CTV's public safety analyst and former OPP commissioner, joined us for more insight on the role police will play during tomorrow's walk.
13: Bringing in extra resources, bringing in as many resources internally from Toronto Police, including any aviation assets from the OPP, other regional departments, crowd control, horses, bicycles, uniformed officers on foot. We'll see it all tomorrow, including tactical officers potentially along the route, either on the ground, maybe on top of buildings. We're likely to see all that sort of thing. It's a sad reality given the events that have occurred with Israel and the Gaza over the last several years that have really prompted more kind of anti-Semitism, more acts of violence, more threats, and therefore Toronto police have to take this very seriously.
1: The Walk with Israel gets underway Sunday morning. An investigation is underway after a synagogue was damaged in North York. Police believe it happened at a synagogue near Bathurst Street and Glen Caron Avenue. According to the investigation, a window was smashed with an unknown object. No one was injured. There are no suspect descriptions at this time. Anyone with information is asked to come forward. Traffic lights were out for a majority of a day at an intersection in Scarborough after a fire. Toronto police say they got reports a traffic light or transformer caught fire around 2 this afternoon at the intersection of Progress Avenue and Brimley Road. Power is out at the intersection and police say it will be closed off throughout the night with crews hoping to have power restored by 6 a.m. No injuries were reported. Emergency crews were on scene of a serious collision near Peterborough. The crash took place on Highway 7 between Heights Road and Lilac Road. At the time of this broadcast, details surrounding the collision weren't available. However, video from the scene appears to show multiple cars with significant damage. OPP warned the public to avoid this road and use alternate routes. A 62-year-old driver is facing a list of charges after being accused of hitting three pedestrians outside Woodbine Casino. Police were called out to the casino around 11 Friday night on reports a number of people had been hit. A 26-year-old woman was taken to the hospital with what police describe as moderate injuries. Police caught up with the driver away from the scene. He's facing six charges, including impaired driving and leaving the scene of an accident causing bodily harm. His name wasn't released. A cyclist is recovering in the hospital after being hit in Brampton. It happened on Chincoosey Road near Queen West. The driver did remain on scene. There's no word on the age of the cyclist or the extent of their injuries. Peel officers are investigating. This is Toronto's breaking news, CP24. Stay with us. More of your top stories next.
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28: Closed captioning of this CP24 program is brought to you by Diamond and Diamond Lawyers, Canada's largest personal injury law firm with over $1 billion in total settlements.

0: Welcome back. Here are some of the top stories we are following. From music to food festivals, the city is busy this weekend. We'll break down the best things to do just ahead. Toronto police are gearing up for tomorrow's Walk with Israel event. We'll have more on the significant police presence expected over the weekend. And a driver is facing several charges after allegedly hitting three pedestrians outside Woodbine Casino. Stay with CP24 for more on these stories. And for further details, head to CP24.com. And the CP24 app. City of Toronto beaches are open for the season. It was a bit of a windy start to the official kickoff today. Lifeguards are now stationed at 10 Toronto-run beaches for the summer. The city has boosted the number of aquatic staffers by 25% this year. Water quality testing is being done on a regular basis to make sure conditions are safe for swimmers.
1: Come, enjoy, have a great time. Look out for the flag. If it is green, yeah, go for it. But if it is yellow, be cautious. Red, don't go in. And today is sort of yellow-red. May want to talk to the lifeguards. The lifeguards are here to protect you, but you also need some sun protection.
2: Yeah, I mean, like you can see our kiteboard here. I remember coming here one day and seeing all the kiteboarders out. I'm like, oh man, I gotta live here. So yeah, we moved here about 10 years ago.
3: For sure. We love coming down to the beach and they love hanging out, put their feet in. I don't know how far we would let them swim, but the lifeguards for sure is a great idea for the kids and the adults that want to go in.
4: Well, the water. Well, it's like a recreation, right? If you want to swim. Do some exercise, just swim and things like that, right? And of course, there's swimming pool, but beaches and swimming pool is totally different.
0: Officials are also reminding people to apply sunscreen and stay hydrated while at the beach. An early jump this morning for runners taking part in the Shoppers Drug Mart Run for Women. More than 1,000 participants laced up outside Women's College Hospital just before 8:30 for the event. All the money raised today is going toward mental health programs at the hospital. Organizers say the event allows them to build community around the hospital's healthcare initiatives.
5: You know, what's incredible is having so many people here on the campus of the hospital. It's a perfect spot to bring people together. It's part of the way of showing and demonstrating how accessible the hospital can be. So bringing all these people here, they'll see that it's a great hospital. It's easy to come here. If you need health care, come to Women's College Hospital.
0: Organizers say women experience depression and anxiety twice as often as men, and they are three times more likely to face barriers to service. Firefighters in London, Ontario, are preaching caution in the midst of a dry spell that's lasted more than a week. Their message to those who plan on having a fire this weekend is to keep an eye on changing conditions. CTV's Brian Bicknell reports.
6: This is what it looks like in northern Ontario as wildfires have forced evacuations of communities near Timmins. While it may seem out of reach, Strathroy Caradoc Fire Prevention Officer Jason Chabot says it could easily happen in southern Ontario.
7: When there's been no moisture, it's very dry, the ground is hard.
6: According to the Canadian Wildfire Information System, much of southern Ontario is now in the extreme category for fire danger.
7: With recent developments in the weather and it being so dry, they're probably going to be seeing a burn ban here shortly.
6: Chabot says this means anyone planning a backyard or campfire should take caution and heed local fire bans.
7: So if you are having that fire and it is allowed, you want to make sure that you have a way to extinguish that fire with you. You want to make sure you're always watching that fire. The fire is small and contained inside of a pit of some description. If you're starting a fresh fire on a surface at a campsite, you want to make sure it's scraped down to the basic raw ground earth.
6: He says the same goes for controlled fires at farms. Just days ago, crews found themselves fighting this field fire near Appin.
7: A field fire will run hundreds of acres very quickly, and gets out of control in seconds because the dryness just allows that fire to continue to go. A lot of times it is an uncontrolled burn, or someone has a recreational burn that hasn't been properly extinguished, or they've turned their back and the wind's picked up an ash and an amber and moved it into a field.
6: While each municipality has specific burn rules, in many areas only certain materials such as grass, leaves, wood, and brush can be burned without a permit. Brian Bicknell, CTV News, Strathroy, Caradoc.
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12: The man drives it left field and deep. It is gone!
0: Ernie Clement clubbed a three-run homer in the third inning to break a 1-1 tie. The fan favorite tripled and scored two innings later to push the Jays past the Orioles 6-4. The win knotted the three-game homestand with Baltimore at a win apiece. The rubber match goes Sunday at 1:37. FIFA is backing down after criticism over its water bottle ban. In a post on social media, the organization says fans will now be allowed to bring one soft plastic 20-ounce factory-sealed disposable water bottle into stadiums at the World Cup in the U.S. and Canada. Mayor Olivia Chow reacted to the update while at an event this morning.
1: I am very happy that FIFA changed its mind and allowed people to bring in a water bottle, a soft one. And yes, this is great. And we will make sure people know where they can do a refill, because I think the opening game that day is going to be very hot. So bring in a full bottle and do a refill when you need to. So I'm grateful that FIFA decided to let people bring in water bottles.
0: The change comes amid outcry following a FIFA announcement they were banning fans from bringing their own water into the venues, citing health and safety concerns. Toronto officials say they reached out to FIFA, raising concerns about the potential impact the policy will have during extreme heat. This is Toronto's breaking news, CP24. More of your top stories after the break. Stay with us.

0: am Katie Dawson. I'm a singer-songwriter. I write and perform all my own music. You can find my music on all streaming services. But here's the thing with that. You don't actually own your music, and there's data tracking involved. Wouldn't it be nice to own something you love? All of my music is available in hard copy directly from my website, katiedawson.ca, whether that's vinyl, CD, or even cassettes. Check out this record right here. It's glow-in-the-dark vinyl. Or how about this one? There's 24-karat gold leaf flake directly in the vinyl. This has never been done before on a vinyl record. Records should be fun, unique, and collectible. And the music on them should be great, too. Do you like rock and roll, folk, country, and rockabilly? Well, I've done all that and more, and I think you'll love it. Don't believe me? Just ask them.
1: Katie Dawson is my favorite artist to play when it's a sunny day, I'm driving the car, sunroof's up.
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0: fascinating look at the deepest points of our Great Lakes thanks to a groundbreaking Canadian expedition capturing a rarely seen species. CTV's Adrian Gabriel jumped on board with two Canadian filmmakers for a journey they hope will shed light on what is hidden below the surface.
1: Off the picturesque shore of Michigan's Upper Peninsula sits the largest of the Great Lakes. Lake Superior's surface spans more than 82,000 square kilometers. CTV News has been invited to plunge to historic depths with two Canadian cinematographers documenting the world beneath this expansive blue canvas.
2: That has been visited only once before in 1985, 1986.
1: As the shoreline disappears, the journey on the horizon comes into focus.
3: We're currently heading 50 kilometers offshore towards the deepest point in the entire Great Lakes system. Our destination is an underwater mountain called Big Reef.
1: Traveling with us is this state-of-the-art underwater drone. This is the only camera of its kind capturing marine life in the Great Lakes.
4: All right, let's do it.
1: Our initial descent into the deep doesn't disappoint.
4: We got something interesting down here.
1: It's our first glimpse of a native Siskiwet lake trout. Superior is the only Great Lake where they're still found.
2: The Great Lakes are our Serengeti, and the lake trout are the top predators in those lakes. And the Siskiwet have evolved and held on for thousands of years.
1: The underwater giants use their large eyes to navigate the dark, deep blue waters. There's also redfin trout, who use the current created by underwater mountains to soar through the depths. As the camera is pulled out of the frigid water, we move on to our next destination.
3: We've arrived at the deepest point of Lake Superior for what will be the furthest an underwater drone has ever traveled into the Great Lakes.
4: We're about to do the deepest dive we've ever done.
2: We're well past 300 now, 308 meters.
1: The drone reaches 364 meters, uncovering the rarely seen deep water sculpin. The deep dive also showcases boulders below that share a resemblance to the famous pictured rocks that soar high above the water nearby.
4: It feels amazing to be down here, really to have the privilege to be able to do this.
1: The crew are just beginning a two-year journey into the abyss for their upcoming documentary titled Hidden Below the Great Lakes.
5: There's nothing more magical than getting to see what's under the waves out here.
1: A picture-perfect perspective bridging humanity's understanding of a freshwater ecosystem seldom witnessed before. Adrian Gabriel, CTV News, Munising, Michigan.
0: A couple in Timmins, Ontario, celebrated their 80th wedding anniversary yesterday. Raymond and Teresa Taylor are 99 and 98 years old and still live in their own home. CTV's Lydia Trubak shares their love story.
6: Raymond and Teresa Taylor arrived at their 80th wedding anniversary party in their 1948 Plymouth. The couple was then piped into the hall and were greeted by family and friends.
7: At first, my dad said, well, at 98 and 99, all our friends are gone. I said, oh, you've got lots of people who love you and care for you. There will be lots of people to come. So he said, okay, let's do another party.
6: The Taylors were married on June 5th, 1946 in Timmins.
8: I don't know if it's like any other marriage except it's longer. That's about all I can say. It's been a good marriage. We have seven kids. And I think it's 22 grandchildren. So it's been quite productive.
9: He was a good man. A good father and a real good husband. Good man. Get bad at him sometimes, but I'm the boss and he's the boss. There's two bosses.
6: Congratulatory certificates also arrived in time from numerous politicians, including letters from Pope Leo XIV and King Charles III.
10: That's pretty cool.
11: A clean, simple life filled with love and faith is what we always get and what we feel from them as well all the time.
12: I just love the way they, you know, they respect other people, and people should respect them because they've been, they lead by example, and they're just wonderful, wonderful, genuine people.
6: Raymond worked 44 years driving a truck for Brewers Warehousing, and Teresa started off as a telephone operator and also sold Tupperware. They continue to live in their own home, which they built, and where they raised their family. All but one of their children still live in Timmins. Lydia Chuback, CTV News, Timmins.
0: This is Toronto's breaking news, CP24. Thanks so much for joining us this evening. Stay with us. Toronto's top stories are straight ahead.

0: Good evening. We're less than a week away from the first ever World Cup game here in the city. And if you're interested in attending that or any other of the five matches at Toronto Stadium, there's still tickets available. Of course, there are tickets priced in the thousands, but a check of the resale market shows some are going for a lot less. CTV's John Woodward investigates.
1: If you've never seen it before, this is Tekball, soccer played on something that looks like a ping pong table. And it's no surprise that these two are big soccer fans too, but you won't find them at a World Cup match.
2: We want to go, but it's so expensive, the tickets.
3: What kind of prices were you seeing?
2: What I see, it's over 1,000 and even more, so.
1: That's the reputation for these games, four-figure ticket prices, and if you look at many tickets available, that's what's left. We wanted to see what was happening at the resale market on sites like StubHub and also FIFA's own resale portal. For the first game, Canada versus Bosnia and Herzegovina, on StubHub, the cheapest ticket we found on Saturday, about $1,200. On FIFA's resale ticket portal, the cheapest we found was $800. For Ghana versus Panama, StubHub's cheapest offering was $625. FIFA's ticket portal offered $550. It was the reverse for the Germany versus Cote d'Ivoire game. StubHub there was cheaper at $1,200. FIFA's resale site was $1,490. Same with Panama versus Croatia. Their StubHub was $789, while the FIFA site offered almost $2,000. And as for Senegal versus Iraq, it was $489 on StubHub and $542 on the FIFA portal.
3: Is it a sign the fan interest is waning for the amount of tickets that are for sale?
4: Yes, for sure. First of all, I feel like for Canadians, it's kind of new still because we're not that much into soccer. To make it popular, something has to be done, and it should be by the ticket price.
1: Some fans think it's a sign of the times.
3: Why are the tickets we could find worth hundreds and not thousands?
5: We have a Made in Canada recession right now, and people can't afford it either, right? So, you know what? Do I buy a steak or do I go buy a ticket for $1,200? I have a family.
1: Even at these lower prices we found, these fans aren't rushing to buy, wondering if prices will dip even more before the first game next week. And if soccer isn't your thing...
3: How much do tickets to a Tekball tournament cost?
2: Nothing. You can come for free.
1: That is, until Tekball really takes off. John Woodward, CTV News.
3: What is this?
0: A portion of Line 1 will be closed tomorrow for critical infrastructure work ahead of the FIFA World Cup. There will be no subway service between St. George and Sheppard West stations. Shuttle buses will run in place. The TTC says the closure will allow crews to complete the installation of new rail and track hardware. And looking ahead to Monday, there will be limited service between Lawrence West and Wilson to allow for the removal of multiple reduced speed zones. Now, trains will operate on a single track in both directions, resulting in delays of up to 25 minutes. Meanwhile, GO Transit users are in for major disruptions this weekend. There's no train service on the Lakeshore East Line between Oshawa and Union due to construction. Replacement buses will run between Oshawa and Pickering with express service into Union. On the Stouffville Line, trains are suspended between Old Elm and Union. And on Lakeshore West, service will be reduced. Well, more news in a moment, but first, hey, here's a live look at the city. It's looking quite lovely this evening after really a nice day following the rain that we had. Let's take a look at your satellite radar, everybody. Very little precipitation, as you can see on the radar there. And most of it is to the east of us. We were really quite lovely today. As we look at the current conditions, a comfortable 21 degrees in Toronto. Hotspot is Windsor at 22 degrees. Looking at our overnight, we're degree above normal at 14. It'll be clear. The winds will be from the northwest, shifting at 20 to 40 kilometers an hour. It's a little blustery. Sunrise at 5:36 a.m. And by 8 a.m., it'll be 18 degrees. Well, Toronto Police Hate Crime Unit is investigating after a synagogue was damaged in North York. It happened overnight when someone smashed the window of Mishkanaravaham on Bathurst Street. According to police, the window was smashed at some point overnight with an unknown object. The synagogue is located on Bathurst near Glencairn Avenue. Now, no one, fortunately, was injured, and there are no suspect descriptions at this time. Anyone with information is being asked to call police or Crime Stoppers. And this comes the day before thousands of people are expected to take to the streets for tomorrow morning's Walk with Israel event. It starts at Bathurst and Wilson at 9:30. Toronto police say there will be a significant police presence in the area, and they will be supported by officers from York, Durham, Peel, and the OPP. Police say they are expecting protesters and have warned that there will be zero tolerance for any criminal behavior. Well, emergency crews are on the scene of a serious collision tonight near Peterborough. The crash took place on Highway 7 between Heights Road and Lilac Road around 6 p.m. The OPP tells CTV News that a car and three motorcycles were involved in the crash. Details surrounding injuries are not yet clear. OPP are warning of road closures and are asking the public to avoid the area. A 62-year-old man is facing a list of charges after three pedestrians were struck outside Woodbine Casino last night. Police were called out to the casino around 11 on reports of a number of people had been struck. A 26-year-old woman was taken to hospital with what police describe as moderate injuries. Police caught up with the driver away from the scene. He is facing charges including impaired driving and leaving the scene of an accident causing bodily harm. Well, traffic lights are out at a Scarborough intersection after fire this afternoon. Toronto police say they got reports that a traffic light or transformer caught fire around 2 p.m. at the intersection of Progress Avenue and Brimley Road. Power is out at the intersection, and police say it will be closed off throughout the night, with crews hoping to have power restored by 6 a.m. No injuries were reported. Well, that's it for right now, folks. Come back after the break. We'll have more weather and sports and entertainment. Stay with us.

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18: Welcome back, everybody. What a week we had. It was hot, it was sunny, had a little bit of rain. Perfect. Looking at the Toronto sign, you can see the soccer pitch there that folks can go out and have some fun on in advance of you know what. Let's head to the forecast, everybody. Right now, we're looking at our temperature 21 degrees in Toronto, 18 in Trenton, and 16 in lovely Wyarton. As we look at our lows for this evening, we are 1 degree above normal for this time of year. I think that's pretty consistent all the way through. Oh, look at Kingston. 4 degrees warmer, and Goderich right and Owen Sound right where they are supposed to be. And you can see that, it's nothing to complain about. Oops, I'm pressing the wrong button there. Wake up tomorrow morning, 5 a.m., 14 degrees slowly. The temperature will climb, and the sun will come out, and we'll have, quite a bit of wind. 20 to 40 kilometers an hour is a little blustery, but that's all good. Go fly a kite, everybody. As we look at our highs for tomorrow, yep, it's 26, but it's going to feel like 29. The humidex is a factor. You want to practice safe sun tomorrow. Wear some sunscreen, drink lots of water, have a good time. As we look at our tomorrow at a glance, we just told you it's going to be feeling like 29 with the humidex. It's going to be sunny, windy, and sunrise is at 5:36. We get a lot of sun tomorrow, sunset at 8:56. Hey, everybody, let's look at the next week ahead. A lot of sun, and then just in time for FIFA celebrations, we could have some rain. But it's really 30%, which means 70% no rain, and the humidex very high as the week goes on, 38, 40, and 38. So really, you're going to have to be careful when you're out there enjoying all that this wonderful city has to offer. Well, speaking of what the city has to offer, if it's hot and you want to take a dip in the lake, blessed we start the season. You can see the wind there, but the City of Toronto's beaches are officially open for the season. Lifeguards are now stationed at 10 Toronto Run beaches for the summer. The city has boosted the number of aquatic staffers by 25% this year.
13: We have increased the number of lifeguards that we have by 25%. We need more lifeguards, and we've been training them. During the COVID time, it was a bit tough, so we didn't have enough, but we are now in full complement, and there are 4,080 new and returning aquatic staff, which includes the 25 increase, so in case it gets really hot, so they get a break too.
18: Water quality testing is being done on a regular basis to make sure conditions are safe for swimmers. And an early jump this morning for runners taking part in the Shoppers Drug Mart Run for Women. More than 1,000 participants laced up outside Women's College Hospital for just before 8:30 this morning for the event. All the money raised today is going towards mental health programs at the hospital. Organizers say the event allows them to build community around the hospital's healthcare initiatives.
16: It's a great way to get outside, exercise, meet friends and family, make new friends and family, and really take care of your mental health. We at Women's College Hospital, we have the largest mental health program for women in Ontario, and we know it is so important to really look after ourselves and look after women in our community.
18: Well, Canadian star power taking part at a free concert at Nathan Phillips Square today, all for a good cause. Together for Toronto Healthcare featured daytime activities and wellness events before some of Canada's biggest names hit the stage. That's Paul Langlois, the Tragically Hip. He kicked things off, followed by Broken Social Scene, Alessia Cara, and Feist. We spoke to Alessia before her performance.
19: I've had so many family members and friends who have needed care from various hospitals in the GTA, including myself as a kid. I actually was like partly raised in Sick Kids Hospital. I had a lot of issues growing up, and I know firsthand how noble it is to be a healthcare worker and how important it is. And we need to support those people. We need to support the workers and support these hospitals, give them the resources they need to give the proper care.
18: Organizers hope to raise $2 million for UHN and Michael Garron Hospital Foundations. Well, Canada's first ever drag and queer convention took place today at the Metro Toronto Convention Centre. The Fierce and Fabulous Expo featured some of Toronto's most beloved Canada's drag race queens, say that five times quickly, and top performers from Drag Race. Mayor Olivia Chow was among those joining the celebrating this afternoon. The event also showcased more than 150 2S LGBTQ plus small businesses, brands, and creators.
20: It's been fun being here in Toronto. It's the first Fierce and Fabulous Expo, and you know what? It's a good time. It's cool to meet people in Canada because I've only been here two times now, and I won a reality show in Canada. Like, OutTV premiered my season of Dragula. So it's kind of cool to kind of meet all the people that watch me.
18: The day included several live performances from drag artists and emerging LGBTQ2S plus musicians. Well, a couple in Timmins, Ontario celebrated their 80th wedding anniversary. I've got 58 years to go. Raymond and Teresa Taylor are 99 and 98. We won't make it. They still live in their own home. CTV's Lydia Chubik brings us a taste of their love story.
21: Raymond and Teresa Taylor arrived at their 80th wedding anniversary party in their 1948 Plymouth. The couple was then piped into the hall and were greeted by family and friends.
22: At first, my dad said,
0: well, 98 and 99, all our friends are gone. I said, oh, you've got lots of people who love you and care for you. There'll be lots of people to come. So he said, okay, let's do another party.
21: The Taylors were married on June 5th, 1946 in Timmins.
1: I don't know if it's like any other marriage, except it's longer. That's about all I can say. It's been a good marriage. We have 7 kids. And I think it's 22 grandchildren. So it's been quite productive.
22: He was a good man. A good father and a real good husband. Good man. Get mad at him sometimes, but I'm the boss and he's the boss. There's two bosses.
21: Congratulatory certificates also arrived in time from numerous politicians, including letters from Pope Leo XIV and King Charles III.
23: That's pretty cool.
24: A clean, simple life filled with love and faith is what we always get and what we feel from them as well all the time.
25: I just love the way they, you know, they respect other people, and people should respect them because they've been, they lead by example, and they're just wonderful, wonderful, genuine people.
21: Raymond worked 44 years driving a truck for Brewers Warehousing, and Teresa started off as a telephone operator and also sold Tupperware. They continue to live in their own home, which they built, and where they raised their family. All but one of their children still live in Timmins. Lydia Chuback, CTV News, Timmins.
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37: A major heat wave's moving in, courtesy of Love Island, USA. Forecasts predict 100% chance of romance and drama. Team, how's it feeling out there? Woo! Temps are climbing fast. We're seeing hot spots nationwide. No doubt this will be the hottest season yet. 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
18: Okay, I'm going to be a party pooper here. And for those who say Paul Rudd never ages, I think it's called Photoshop. Everybody, Richard Krause joins us now. He looks like his age he's supposed to look. I know everyone says, this guy never ages. Yes, he does. And he looks great. He is in a movie called Power Ballad with Nick Jonas. And it looks kind of cute to me, Richard.
4: Yeah, this is a movie that really took me by surprise. Oh. Often when I go to screenings of films, I try not to know anything much about them before going in. I want to start at zero and just really be able to make up my mind based on what I'm seeing on the screen in front of me. So I thought Power Ballad, the title, sounded like, you know, one of those kind of comedies that Paul Rudd would have made years ago, like Anchorman or something like that. That it was going to be this really big, broad comedy. And instead, it's the exact opposite. This is Paul Rudd playing an American guy living in Dublin. He is a guy who kind of gave up on his dream of becoming a rock star. He now plays in a wedding band called The Bride and Groove. And when one night they meet a rock star played by Nick Jonas, and they hit it off. They drink some beer. They do some shots. And Paul Rudd's character plays a song that he wrote years ago for Nick Jonas. The night winds up, that's it, no more contact. And a couple of months later, Paul Rudd's character starts hearing that song all over the radio and all over public address systems in stores and that sort of thing. And he didn't get any credit. And it really starts to burrow down on him. And so this is a story that is funny by times. It's directed by a guy called John Carney, who made the movie Once and a really great movie with Eve Houston a little while ago called Flora and Son, and lots of other movies. But his movies are always based around music. There's always a musician at the heart of them. And so he knows how to tell a story using music really well, although this isn't a quote-unquote musical. But it's a really lovely story about a guy who really has to decide what's important to him. And Paul Rudd is giving the kind of performance that we've seen him do in, you know, This Is 40 and movies like that. A lot of heart and a lot of humor, too. So it's called Power Ballad. It's in theaters right now.
18: Okay. I'm going to talk about Caroline, because you mentioned Kara Sedgwick in this one. And for some reason, I think she's adorable. I always watch her Instagram posts with her husband, Mr. Kevin Bacon. And they're adorable. They seem so normal. So I'm letting you talk about Caroline.
4: Yep, this is a Western, American Western set crime drama about kind of a Bonnie and Clyde sort of kind of couple that get together, although it's set more or less in present day. And she's a small town woman played by Samara Weaving, who meets a guy who's got a wild side. He's kind of a con artist, but, you know, he does bad things, but he's not really a bad person. You don't think so at first, anyway. And then they go on a bit of a crime spree. She has an ulterior motive, though. She's trying to find her mother, played by Kira Sedgwick. And so this is a kind of sexy crime drama that has sort of a family edge to it, too. Samara Weaving, Australian actress, we know her from the Ready or Not movies, is terrific in this as a woman from Carolina. She's got a great accent, and she's just got a real spirit to her that really kind of elevates this movie from just being a regular crime drama into something else called Caroline, and it's in theaters right now.
18: Thanks, my friend, film critic Richard Krause.
4: Thank you.
5: It's all a story. And you're but one part in it. You know what you must do.
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13: A major heat wave's moving in, courtesy of Love Island, USA. Forecasts predict 100% chance of romance and drama. Team, how's it feeling out there? Woo! Temps are climbing fast. We're seeing hot spots nationwide. No doubt this will be the hottest season yet. See?
14: The Jays continued their series with the Baltimore Orioles at Rogers Center today.
15: LeMond drives it left field and deep. It is gone!
14: Ernie Clement clubbed a three-run homer in the third inning to break a 1-1 tie. The fan favorite tripled and scored two innings later to push the Jays past the Orioles 6-4. The win knotted the three-game homestand with Baltimore at a win apiece. The rubber match goes tomorrow at 1:37. And that is our report for this evening. A reminder, you can get breaking news all day long on CP24 and on our website, ctvnewstoronto.ca. For all the hardworking people in front of and behind the camera, I'm Andrea Case. Have a good night. Naheem and I will see you tomorrow. Good night.

0: coming in moments. A portion of Line 2 TTC is closed Sunday for critical infrastructure work ahead of the FIFA World Cup. And an investigation is underway after a synagogue was damaged in North York. This is Toronto's breaking news, CP24. Hello, I'm Sija Liu. Thank you for joining us. The always popular Due West Fest has taken over a stretch of Dundas Street in Little Portugal this weekend. A busy night on Dundas West, which is closed between Lansdowne and Ossington. The street festival highlights the city's Portuguese small business and local artist communities. It also offers up food and entertainment.
1: Take your time. There's lots to see. Do a few laps back and forth because you're always going to miss something the first or second time. And, you know, keep your eyes peeled, you know, beyond the booths, also to the murals that we have, part of the Dundas West Open Air Museum, including our latest mural that you can find right beside the Lula World Stage. It's our biggest mural to date.
2: We've been doing it since 2018. We've been merchandise partners with the festival now for the last 5 years. We love it. I live around the corner. 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
0: Due West Fest is back on Sunday from 11 a.m. to 6 p.m. Canadian star power took part in a free concert at Nathan Phillips Square this weekend, all for a good cause. Together for Toronto Healthcare featured daytime activities and wellness events before some of the country's biggest names hit the stage. Paul Langlois of the Tragically Hip kicked things off, followed by Broken Social Scene, Alessia Cara, and Feist. We spoke to Alessia before her performance.
3: I always love playing hometown shows. They're always the best, partly because my family gets to come out, but also just because I love being home. And especially for such a good cause like this, Together is putting on this amazing fundraiser for hospitals all over the GTA, which of course is an essential and a necessity. And I mean, luckily Canadians do have access to healthcare, but that means that there's more of us that need it and more resources that are needed, more staffing that's needed. We need to help with equipment and all things like that. So this is a great fundraiser to just come out, sing some music, listen to some music, and also help all the hospitals around the GTA.
0: Organizers hope to raise $2 million for the UHN and Michael Garron Hospital Foundations. A heads up for TTC riders. A portion of Line 1 is closed on Sunday for critical infrastructure work ahead of the FIFA World Cup. There will be no subway service between St. George and Sheppard West stations. Shuttle buses will run in place. The TTC says the closure will allow crews to complete the installation of new rail and track hardware. And looking ahead to Monday, there will be limited service between Lawrence West and Wilson for the removal of multiple reduced speed zones. Trains will operate on a single track in both directions, which could cause up to 25 minutes in delays. Meanwhile, GO Transit users are in for major disruptions this weekend. There is no train service on the Lakeshore East Line between Oshawa and Union due to construction. Replacement buses will run between Oshawa and Pickering with express service into Union. On the Stouffville Line, trains are suspended between Old Elm and Union. And on Lakeshore West, service will be reduced. Canada's first ever drag and queer convention happened at the Toronto Metro Toronto Convention Center this weekend. The Fierce and Fabulous Expo features some of Toronto's most beloved Canada's drag race queens and top performers from Drag Race. Mayor Olivia Chow was among those joining in on the celebrations.
4: This is the first time that Canada has ever had a big drag queer convention. And when I was in LA at DragCon, I thought, why can't we have this here in Toronto? It's, you know, there's great drag representation here, but there's also great queer and art and music representation. And look at all the small businesses from all across Canada that are here. We've got businesses from Montreal, from Calgary. So what our goal is really to bring together all of these exhibitors and art and music and just have a good time.
5: It's been fun being here in Toronto. It's the first Fierce and Fabulous Expo, and you know what? It's a good time. It's cool to meet people in Canada because I've only been here 2 times now, and I won a reality show in Canada. Like, OutTV premiered my season of Dragula, so it's kind of cool to kind of meet all the people that watched me.
0: The day includes several live performances from drag artists and emerging LGBTQ2+ musicians. This is Toronto's breaking news, CP24. Toronto police are preparing for protesters to show up for Sunday's Walk with Israel event. More details coming up.

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2: A major heat wave's moving in, courtesy of Love Island USA. 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Team, how's it feeling out there? Woo! 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We're seeing hot spots nationwide. 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
2: Toronto police are preparing for protesters to show up for Sunday's Walk with Israel event. The walk is set for Sunday morning from Bathurst and Wilson. Police say there will be a significant police presence in the area, supported by officers from York, Durham, Peel, and the OPP.
9: What are the sort of standing orders then? I mean, if somebody says a certain thing or holds up a certain sign, that person is going to be interdicted?
10: Well, I think it'll depend on the circumstances we face. Anybody committing a criminal offense can expect to be arrested and can expect to be arrested swiftly. We will have the resources in place. We will have the equipment in place, the people in place to effect our purpose, to ensure the walk is safe. And anybody who comes there to disrupt it through criminal behavior will be held accountable for the criminal behavior.
2: Chris Lewis, CTV's public safety analyst and former OPP commissioner, joined us for more insight on the role police will play during tomorrow's walk.
11: Bringing in extra resources, bringing in as many resources internally from Toronto Police, including any aviation assets from the OPP, other regional departments, crowd control, horses, bicycles, uniformed officers on foot. We'll see it all tomorrow, including tactical officers potentially along the route, either on the ground, maybe on top of buildings. We're likely to see all that sort of thing. It's a sad reality given the events that have occurred with Israel and the Gaza over the last several years that have really prompted more kind of anti-Semitism, more acts of violence, more threats, and therefore Toronto Police have to take this very seriously.
2: The Walk with Israel gets underway Sunday morning. An investigation is underway after a synagogue was damaged in North York. Police believe it happened at a synagogue near Bathurst Street and Glen Caron Avenue. According to the investigation, a window was smashed with an unknown object. No one was injured. There are no suspect descriptions at this time. Anyone with information is asked to come forward. Traffic lights were out for a majority of a day at an intersection in Scarborough after a fire. Toronto police say they got reports a traffic light or transformer caught fire around 2 this afternoon at the intersection of Progress Avenue and Brimley Road. Power is out at the intersection and police say it will be closed off throughout the night with crews hoping to have power restored by 6 a.m. No injuries were reported. Emergency crews were on scene of a serious collision near Peterborough. The crash took place on Highway 7 between Heights Road and Lilac Road. At the time of this broadcast, details surrounding the collision weren't available. However, video from the scene appears to show multiple cars with significant damage. OPP warned the public to avoid this road and use alternate routes. A 62-year-old driver is facing a list of charges after being accused of hitting three pedestrians outside Woodbine Casino. Police were called out to the casino around 11 Friday night on reports a number of people had been hit. A 26-year-old woman was taken to the hospital with what police describe as moderate injuries. Police caught up with the driver away from the scene. He's facing six charges, including impaired driving and leaving the scene of an accident causing bodily harm. His name wasn't released. A cyclist is recovering in the hospital after being hit in Brampton. It happened on Chincoosie Road near Queen West. The driver did remain on scene. There's no word on the age of the cyclist or the extent of their injuries. Peel officers are investigating. This is Toronto's breaking news, CP24. Stay with us. More of your top stories next.
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0: Welcome back. Here are some of the top stories we are following. From music to food festivals, the city is busy this weekend. We'll break down the best things to do just ahead. Toronto police are gearing up for tomorrow's Walk with Israel event. We'll have more on the significant police presence expected over the weekend. And a driver is facing several charges after allegedly hitting three pedestrians outside Woodbine Casino. Stay with CP24 for more on these stories. And for further details, head to CP24.com. And the CP24 app. City of Toronto beaches are open for the season. It was a bit of a windy start to the official kickoff today. Lifeguards are now stationed at 10 Toronto Run beaches for the summer. The city has boosted the number of aquatic staffers by 25% this year. Water quality testing is being done on a regular basis to make sure conditions are safe for swimmers.
1: Come, enjoy, have a great time. Look out for the flag. If it is green, yeah, go for it. But if it is yellow, be cautious. Red, don't go in. And today is sort of yellow-red. May want to talk to the lifeguards. The lifeguards are here to protect you, but you also need some sun protection.
2: Yeah, I mean, like you can see our kiteboard here. I remember coming here one day and seeing all the kiteboarders out. I'm like, oh man, I gotta live here. So yeah, we moved here about 10 years ago.
3: For sure. We love coming down to the beach and they love hanging out, put their feet in. I don't know how far we would let them swim, but the lifeguards for sure is a great idea for the kids and the adults that want to go in.
4: Well, the water. Well, it's like a recreation, right? If you want to do some exercise, just swim and things like that, right? And of course, there's swimming pool, but beaches and swimming pool is totally different.
0: Officials are also reminding people to apply sunscreen and stay hydrated while at the beach. An early jump this morning for runners taking part in the Shoppers Drug Mart Run for Women. More than 1,000 participants laced up outside Women's College Hospital just before 8:30 for the event. All the money raised today is going toward mental health programs at the hospital. Organizers say the event allows them to build community around the hospital's healthcare initiatives.
5: You know, what's incredible is having so many people here on the campus of the hospital. It's a perfect spot to bring people together. It's part of the way of showing and demonstrating how accessible the hospital can be. So bringing all these people here, they'll see that it's a great hospital. It's easy to come here. If you need health care, come to Women's College Hospital.
0: Organizers say women experience depression and anxiety twice as often as men, and they are three times more likely to face barriers to service. Firefighters in London, Ontario, are preaching caution in the midst of a dry spell that's lasted more than a week. Their message to those who plan on having a fire this weekend is to keep an eye on changing conditions. CTV's Brian Bicknell reports.
6: This is what it looks like in northern Ontario as wildfires have forced evacuations of communities near Timmins. While it may seem out of reach, Strathroy Caradoc Fire Prevention Officer Jason Chabot says it could easily happen in southern Ontario.
7: When there's been no moisture, it's very dry, the ground is hard.
6: According to the Canadian Wildfire Information System, much of southern Ontario is now in the extreme category for fire danger.
7: With recent developments in the weather and it being so dry, they're probably going to be seeing a burn ban here shortly.
6: Chabot says this means anyone planning a backyard or campfire should take caution and heed local fire bans.
7: So if you are having that fire and it is allowed, you want to make sure that you have a way to extinguish that fire with you. You want to make sure you're always watching that fire. The fire is small and contained inside of a pit of some description. If you're starting a fresh fire on a surface at a campsite, you want to make sure it's scraped down to the basic raw ground earth.
6: He says the same goes for controlled fires at farms. Just days ago, crews found themselves fighting this field fire near Appin.
7: A field fire will run hundreds of acres very quickly and gets out of control in seconds because the dryness just allows that fire to continue to go. A lot of times, it is an uncontrolled burn or someone has a recreational burn that hasn't been properly extinguished, or they've turned their back and the winds picked up an ash and an amber and moved it into a field.
6: While each municipality has specific burn rules, in many areas only certain materials such as grass, leaves, wood, and brush can be burned without a permit. Brian Bicknell, CTV News, Strathroy Caradoc.
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1: To inspire one person to live out and proud is worth it.
2: It's been 25 years since the last sighting of the Cashmen from Oliver's. We've been hearing rumors that a new generation of heroes are here, the Cashmen.
3: There they are!
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6: I'm obsessed with Gain's Super Flings, and I just had to find out what makes them smell so amazing. 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
7: They have absolutely upped my laundry game.
8: It smells so good.
6: Yeah, you really gotta smell this.
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10: Their series with the Baltimore Orioles at the Rogers Center today.
11: The man drives it left field and deep. It is gone!
10: Ernie Clement clubbed a 3-run homer in the third inning to break a 1-1 tie. The fan favorite tripled and scored 2 innings later to push the Jays past the Orioles 6-4. The win knotted the 3-game homestand with Baltimore at a win apiece. The rubber match goes Sunday at 1:37. FIFA is backing down after criticism over its water bottle ban. In a post on social media, the organization says fans will now be allowed to bring one soft plastic 20-ounce factory-sealed disposable water bottle into stadiums at the World Cup in the U.S. and Canada. Mayor Olivia Chow reacted to the update while at an event this morning.
12: I am very happy that FIFA changed his mind and allowed people to bring in a water bottle, a soft one. And yes, this is great. And we will make sure people know where they can do a refill, because I think the opening game that day is going to be very hot. So bring in a full bottle and do a refill when you need to. So I'm grateful that FIFA decided to let people bring in water bottles.
10: The change comes amid outcry following a FIFA announcement they were banning fans from bringing their own water into the venues, citing health and safety concerns. Toronto officials say they reached out to FIFA, raising concerns about the potential impact the policy will have during extreme heat. This is Toronto's breaking news, CP24. More of your top stories after the break. Stay with us.

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11: Fascinating look at the deepest points of our Great Lakes thanks to a groundbreaking Canadian expedition capturing a rarely seen species. CTV's Adrian Gobriel jumped on board with two Canadian filmmakers for a journey they hope will shed light on what is hidden below the surface.
12: Off the picturesque shore of Michigan's Upper Peninsula sits the largest of the Great Lakes. Lake Superior's surface spans more than 82,000 square kilometers. CTV News has been invited to plunge to historic depths with two Canadian cinematographers documenting the world beneath this expansive blue canvas.
13: That has been visited only once before in 1985, 1986.
12: As the shoreline disappears, the journey on the horizon comes into focus.
14: We're currently heading 50 kilometers offshore towards the deepest point in the entire Great Lakes system. Our destination is an underwater mountain called Big Reef.
12: Traveling with us is this state-of-the-art underwater drone. This is the only camera of its kind capturing marine life in the Great Lakes.
15: All right, let's do it.
12: Our initial descent into the deep doesn't disappoint.
15: We got something interesting down here.
12: It's our first glimpse of a native Siskoet lake trout. Superior is the only Great Lake where they're still found.
13: The Great Lakes are our Serengeti, and the lake trout are the top predators in those lakes. And the Siskoet have evolved and held on for thousands of years.
12: The underwater giants use their large eyes to navigate the dark, deep blue waters. There's also redfin trout, who use the current created by underwater mountains to soar through the depths. As the camera is pulled out of the frigid water, we move on to our next destination.
14: We've arrived at the deepest point of Lake Superior for what will be the furthest an underwater drone has ever traveled into the Great Lakes.
15: We're about to do the deepest dive we've ever done. We're well past 300 now, 308 meters.
12: The drone reaches 364 meters, uncovering the rarely seen deep water sculpin. The deep dive also showcases boulders below that share a resemblance to the famous pictured rocks that soar high above the water nearby.
15: It feels amazing to be down here, really to have the privilege to be able to do this.
12: The crew are just beginning a two-year journey into the abyss for their upcoming documentary titled Hidden Below the Great Lakes.
16: There's nothing more magical than getting to see what's under the waves out here.
12: A picture-perfect perspective bridging humanity's understanding of a freshwater ecosystem seldom witnessed before. Adrian Gobriel, CTV News, Munising, Michigan.
11: A couple in Timmins, Ontario, celebrated their 80th wedding anniversary yesterday. Raymond and Teresa Taylor are 99 and 98 years old and still live in their own home. CTV's Lydia Chuback shares their love story. Raymond and Teresa Taylor arrived at their 80th wedding anniversary party in their 1948 Plymouth. The couple was then piped into the hall and were greeted by family and friends.
6: At first, my dad said, well, at 98 and 99, all our friends are gone. I said, oh, you've got lots of people who love you and care for you. There'll be lots of people to come. So he said, okay, let's do another party.
11: The Taylors were married on June 5th, 1946 in Timmins.
7: I don't know if it's like any other marriage except it's longer. That's about all I can say. It's been a good marriage. We have 7 kids. And I think it's 22 grandchildren. So it's been quite productive.
17: He was a good man. A good father and a real good husband. Good man. Get bad at him sometimes, but I'm the boss and he's the boss. There's two bosses.
11: Congratulatory certificates also arrived in time from numerous politicians, including letters from Pope Leo XIV and King Charles III.
18: That's pretty cool.
19: A clean, simple life filled with love and faith is what we always get and what we feel from them as well all the time.
20: I just love the way they, you know, they respect other people, and people should respect them because they've been, they lead by example, and they're just wonderful, wonderful, genuine people.
11: Raymond worked 44 years driving a truck for Brewers Warehousing, and Teresa started off as a telephone operator and also sold Tupperware. They continue to live in their own home, which they built and where they raised their family. All but one of their children still live in Timmins. Lydia Chuback, CTV News, Timmins.
21: This is Toronto's breaking news, CP24. Thanks so much for joining us this evening. Stay with us. Toronto's top stories are straight ahead.

0: Good evening. We're less than a week away from the first ever World Cup game here in the city. And if you're interested in attending that or any other of the five matches at Toronto Stadium, there's still tickets available. Of course, there are tickets priced in the thousands, but a check of the resale market shows some are going for a lot less. CTV's John Woodward investigates.
1: If you've never seen it before, this is Tekball, soccer played on something that looks like a ping pong table. And it's no surprise that these two are big soccer fans too, but you won't find them at a World Cup match.
2: We want to go, but it's so expensive, the tickets.
3: What kind of prices were you seeing?
2: What I see, it's over 1,000 and even more, so.
1: That's the reputation for these games, four-figure ticket prices, and if you look at many tickets available, that's what's left. We wanted to see what was happening at the resale market on sites like StubHub and also FIFA's own resale portal. For the first game, Canada versus Bosnia and Herzegovina, on StubHub, the cheapest ticket we found on Saturday, about $1,200. On FIFA's resale ticket portal, the cheapest we found was $800. For Ghana versus Panama, StubHub's cheapest offering was $625. FIFA's ticket portal offered $550. It was the reverse for the Germany versus Cote d'Ivoire game. StubHub there was cheaper at $1,200. FIFA's resale site was $1,490. Same with Panama versus Croatia. There, StubHub was $789, while the FIFA site offered almost $2,000. And as for Senegal versus Iraq, it was $489 on StubHub and $542 on the FIFA portal.
3: Is it a sign the fan interest is waning for the amount of tickets that are for sale?
4: Yes, for sure. First of all, I feel like for Canadians, it's kind of new still because we're not that much into soccer. To make it popular, something has to be done, and it should be by the ticket price.
1: Some fans think it's a sign of the times.
3: Why are the tickets we could find worth hundreds and not thousands?
5: We have a Made in Canada recession right now, and people can't afford it either, right? So, you know what? Do I buy a steak or do I go buy a ticket for $1,200? I have a family.
1: Even at these lower prices we found, these fans aren't rushing to buy, wondering if prices will dip even more before the first game next week. And if soccer isn't your thing...
3: How much do tickets to a Tekball tournament cost?
2: Nothing. You can come for free.
1: That is, until Tekball really takes off. John Woodward, CTV News.
3: What is this?
0: A portion of Line 1 will be closed tomorrow for critical infrastructure work ahead of the FIFA World Cup. There will be no subway service between St. George and Sheppard West stations. Shuttle buses will run in place. The TTC says the closure will allow crews to complete the installation of new rail and track hardware. And looking ahead to Monday, there will be limited service between Lawrence West and Wilson to allow for the removal of multiple reduced speed zones. Now, trains will operate on a single track in both directions, resulting in delays of up to 25 minutes. Meanwhile, GO Transit users are in for major disruptions this weekend. There's no train service on the Lakeshore East Line between Oshawa and Union due to construction. Replacement buses will run between Oshawa and Pickering with express service into Union. On the Stouffville Line, trains are suspended between Old Elm and Union. And on Lakeshore West, service will be reduced. Well, more news in a moment, but first, hey, here's a live look at the city. It's looking quite lovely this evening after really a nice day following the rain that we had. Let's take a look at your satellite radar, everybody. Very little precipitation, as you can see on the radar there. And most of it is to the east of us. We were really quite lovely today. As we look at the current conditions, a comfortable 21 degrees in Toronto. Hotspot is Windsor at 22 degrees. Looking at our overnight, we're degree above normal at 14. It'll be clear. The winds will be from the northwest, shifting at 20 to 40 kilometers an hour. It's a little blustery. Sunrise at 5:36 a.m. And by 8 a.m., it'll be 18 degrees. Well, Toronto Police Hate Crime Unit is investigating after a synagogue was damaged in North York. It happened overnight when someone smashed the window of Mishkanaravaham on Bathurst Street. According to police, the window was smashed at some point overnight with an unknown object. The synagogue is located on Bathurst near Glencairn Avenue. Now, no one, fortunately, was injured, and there are no suspect descriptions at this time. Anyone with information is being asked to call police or Crime Stoppers. And this comes the day before thousands of people are expected to take to the streets for tomorrow morning's Walk with Israel event. It starts at Bathurst and Wilson at 9:30. Toronto police say there will be a significant police presence in the area, and they will be supported by officers from York, Durham, Peel, and the OPP. Police say they are expecting protesters and have warned that there will be zero tolerance for any criminal behavior. Well, emergency crews are on the scene of a serious collision tonight near Peterborough. The crash took place on Highway 7 between Heights Road and Lilac Road around 6 p.m. The OPP tells CTV News that a car and three motorcycles were involved in the crash. Details surrounding injuries are not yet clear. OPP are warning of road closures and are asking the public to avoid the area. A 62-year-old man is facing a list of charges after three pedestrians were struck outside Woodbine Casino last night. Police were called out to the casino around 11 on reports of a number of people had been struck. A 26-year-old woman was taken to hospital with what police describe as moderate injuries. Police caught up with the driver away from the scene. He is facing charges including impaired driving and leaving the scene of an accident causing bodily harm. Well, traffic lights are out at a Scarborough intersection after fire this afternoon. Toronto police say they got reports that a traffic light or transformer caught fire around 2 p.m. at the intersection of Progress Avenue and Brimley Road. Power is out at the intersection, and police say it will be closed off throughout the night, with crews hoping to have power restored by 6 a.m. No injuries were reported. Well, that's it for right now, folks. Come back after the break. We'll have more weather and sports and entertainment. Stay with us.

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9: What have you done?
10: History will paint you a villain, grasping for power.
11: Welcome back, everybody. What a week we had. It was hot, it was sunny, had a little bit of rain. Perfect. Looking at the Toronto sign, you see the soccer pitch there that folks can go out and have some fun on in advance of you know what. Let's head to the forecast, everybody. Right now, we're looking at our temperature 21 degrees in Toronto, 18 in Trenton, and 16 in lovely Wyarton. As we look at our lows for this evening, we are 1 degree above normal for this time of year. I think that's pretty consistent all the way through. Oh, look at Kingston, 4 degrees warmer, and Goderich right and Owen Sound right where they are supposed to be. And you can see that, it's nothing to complain about. Oops, I'm pressing the wrong button there. Wake up tomorrow morning, 5 a.m., 14 degrees slowly. The temperature will climb. And the sun will come out and we'll have, quite a bit of wind. 20 to 40 kilometers an hour is a little blustery, but that's all good. Go fly a kite, everybody. As we look at our highs for tomorrow, yep, it's 26, but it's going to feel like 29. The humidex is a factor. You want to practice safe sun tomorrow. Wear some sunscreen, drink lots of water, have a good time. As we look at our tomorrow at a glance. We just told you it's going to be feeling like 29 with the humidex. It's going to be sunny, windy, and sunrise is at 5:36. We get a lot of sun tomorrow. Sunset at 8:56. Hey, everybody, let's look at the next week ahead. A lot of sun, and then just in time for FIFA celebrations, we could have some rain. But it's really 30%, which means 70% no rain, and the humidex very high as the week goes on, 38, 40, and 38. So really, you're going to have to be careful when you're out there enjoying all that this wonderful city has to offer. Well, speaking of what the city has to offer, if it's hot and you want to take a dip in the lake, blessed we start the season. You can see the wind there, but the City of Toronto's beaches are officially open for the season. Lifeguards are now stationed at 10 Toronto Run beaches for the summer. The city has boosted the number of aquatic staffers by 25% this year.
5: We have increased the number of lifeguards that we have by 25%. We need more lifeguards, and we've been training them. During the COVID time, it was a bit tough, so we didn't have enough, but we are now in full complement, and there are 4,080 new and returning aquatic staff, which includes the 25 increase, so in case it gets really hot, so they get a break too.
11: Water quality testing is being done on a regular basis to make sure conditions are safe for swimmers. And an early jump this morning for runners taking part in the Shoppers Drug Mart Run for Women. More than 1,000 participants laced up outside Women's College Hospital just before 8:30 this morning for the event. All the money raised today is going towards mental health programs at the hospital. Organizers say the event allows them to build community around the hospital's healthcare initiatives.
9: It's a great way to get outside, exercise, meet friends and family, make new friends and family, and really take care of your mental health. Here at Women's College Hospital, we have the largest mental health program for women in Ontario, and we know it is so important to really look after ourselves and look after women in our community.
11: Well, Canadian star power taking part at a free concert at Nathan Phillips Square today, all for a good cause. Together for Toronto, healthcare featured daytime activities and wellness events before some of Canada's biggest names hit the stage. That's Paul Langlois, the Tragically Hip. He kicked things off, followed by Broken Social Scene, Alessia Cara, and Feist. We spoke to Alessia before her performance.
12: I've had so many family members and friends who have needed care from various hospitals in the GTA, including myself as a kid. I actually was like partly raised in Sick Kids Hospital. I had a lot of issues growing up, and I know firsthand how noble it is to be a healthcare worker and how important it is. And we need to support those people. We need to support the workers and support these hospitals, give them the resources they need to give the proper care.
11: Organizers hope to raise $2 million for UHN and Michael Garron Hospital Foundations. Well, Canada's first ever drag and queer convention took place today at the Metro Toronto Convention Centre. The Fierce and Fabulous Expo featured some of Toronto's most beloved Canada's drag race queens, say that five times quickly, and top performers from Drag Race. Mayor Olivia Chow was among those joining the celebrating this afternoon. The event also showcased more than 150 2S LGBTQ plus small businesses, brands, and creators.
13: It's been fun being here in Toronto. It's the first Fierce and Fabulous Expo, and you know what? It's a good time. It's cool to meet people in Canada because I've only been here two times now, and I won a reality show in Canada. Like, OutTV premiered my season of Dragula. So it's kind of cool to kind of meet all the people that watch me.
11: The day included several live performances from drag artists and emerging LGBTQ2S plus musicians. Well, a couple in Timmins, Ontario celebrated their 80th wedding anniversary. I've got 58 years to go. Raymond and Teresa Taylor are 99 and 98. We won't make it. They still live in their own home. CTV's Lydia Chubit brings us a taste of their love story.
14: Raymond and Teresa Taylor arrived at their 80th wedding anniversary party in their 1948 Plymouth. The couple was then piped into the hall and were greeted by family and friends.
15: At first, my dad said, well, 98 and 99, all our friends are gone. I said,
5: Oh, you've got lots of people who love you and care for you. There will be lots of people to come. So he said, okay, let's do another party.
14: The Taylors were married on June 5th, 1946 in Timmins.
16: I don't know if it's like any other marriage except it's longer. So all I can say is it's been a good marriage. We have 7 kids. Oh, and I think it's 22 grandchildren. So it's been quite productive.
17: He was a good man. A good father and a real good husband. Good man. Get mad at him sometimes, but I'm the boss and he's the boss. There's two bosses.
14: Congratulatory certificates also arrived in time from numerous politicians, including letters from Pope Leo XIV and King Charles III.
18: That's pretty cool.
19: A clean, simple life filled with love and faith is what we always get and what we feel from them as well all the time.
20: I just love the way they, you know, they respect other people, and people should respect them because they've been, they lead by example, and they're just wonderful, wonderful, genuine people.
14: Raymond worked 44 years driving a truck for Brewer's Warehousing, and Teresa started off as a telephone operator and also sold Tupperware. They continue to live in their own home, which they built and where they raised their family. All but one of their children still live in Timmins. Lydia Chuback, CTV News, Timmins.
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0: And now your summer forecast with Ariana.
1: A major heat wave's moving in, courtesy of Love Island USA. Forecasts predict 100% chance of romance and drama. Team, how's it feeling out there? Whew, temps are climbing fast. We're seeing hot spots nationwide. No doubt this will be the hottest season yet. 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
3: Okay, I'm going to be a party pooper here. And for those who say Paul Rudd never ages, I think it's called Photoshop. Everybody, Richard Krauss joins us now. He looks like his age he's supposed to look. I know everyone says, this guy never ages. Yes, he does. And he looks great. He is in a movie called Power Ballad with Nick Jonas. And it looks kind of cute to me, Richard.
4: Yeah, this is a movie that really took me by surprise. Oh. Often when I go to screenings of films, I try not to know anything much about them before going in. I want to start at zero and just really be able to make up my mind based on what I'm seeing on the screen in front of me. So I thought Power Ballad, the title, sounded like, you know, one of those kind of comedies that Paul Rudd would have made years ago, like Anchorman or something like that. That it was going to be this really big, broad comedy. And instead, it's the exact opposite. This is Paul Rudd playing an American guy living in Dublin. He is a guy who kind of gave up on his dream of becoming a rock star. He now plays in a wedding band called The Bride and Groove. And when one night they meet a rock star played by Nick Jonas, and they hit it off. They drink some beer. They do some shots. And Paul Rudd's character plays a song that he wrote years ago for Nick Jonas. The night winds up, that's it, no more contact. And a couple of months later, Paul Rudd's character starts hearing that song all over the radio and all over public address systems in stores and that sort of thing. And he didn't get any credit. And it really starts to burrow down on him. And so this is a story that is funny by times. It's directed by a guy called John Carney, who made the movie Once and a really great movie with Eve Houston a little while ago called Flora and Son, and lots of other movies. But his movies are always based around music. There's always a musician at the heart of them. And so he knows how to tell a story using music really well, although this isn't a quote-unquote musical. But it's a really lovely story about a guy who really has to decide what's important to him. And Paul Rudd is giving the kind of performance that we've seen him do in, you know, This Is 40 and movies like that. A lot of heart and a lot of humor, too. So it's called Power Ballad. It's in theaters right now.
3: Okay. I'm going to talk about Caroline, because you mentioned Kara Sedgwick in this one. And for some reason, I think she's adorable. I always watch her Instagram posts with her husband, Mr. Kevin Bacon. And they're adorable. They seem so normal. So I'm letting you talk about Caroline.
4: Yep, this is a Western, American Western set crime drama about kind of a Bonnie and Clyde sort of kind of couple that get together, although it's set more or less in present day. And she's a small town woman played by Samara Weaving who meets a guy who's got a wild side. He's kind of a con artist, but, you know, he does bad things, but he's not really a bad person. You don't think so at first, anyway. And then they go on a bit of a crime spree. She has an ulterior motive, though. She's trying to find her mother, played by Kira Sedgwick. And so this is a kind of sexy crime drama that has sort of a family edge to it, too. Samara Weaving, Australian actress, we know her from the Ready or Not movies, is terrific in this as a woman from Carolina. She's got a great accent, and she's just got a real spirit to her that really kind of elevates this movie from just being a regular crime drama into something else called Caroline, and it's in theaters right now.
3: Thanks, my friend, film critic Richard Krauss.
4: Thank you.
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0: Katie Dawson. I'm a singer-songwriter. I write and perform all my own music. You can find my music on all streaming services. But here's the thing with that. You don't actually own your music, and there's data tracking involved. Wouldn't it be nice to own something you love? 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Check out this record right here. It's glow-in-the-dark vinyl. Or how about this one? There's 24-karat gold leaf flake directly in the vinyl. This has never been done before on a vinyl record. Records should be fun, unique, and collectible. And the music on them should be great, too. Do you like rock and roll, folk, country, and rockabilly? Well, I've done all that and more, and I think you'll love it. Don't believe me? Just ask them.
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0: It's all a story. And you're but one part in it. 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
4: The Jays continued their series with the Baltimore Orioles at Rogers Center today.
5: The man drives it left field and deep. It is gone!
4: Ernie Clement clubbed a three-run homer in the third inning to break a 1-1 tie. The fan favorite tripled and scored two innings later to push the Jays past the Orioles 6-4. The win knotted the three-game homestand with Baltimore at a win apiece. The rubber match goes tomorrow at 1:37. And that is our report for this evening. A reminder, you can get breaking news all day long on CP24 and on our website, ctvnewstoronto.ca. For all the hardworking people in front of and behind the camera, I'm Andrea Case. Have a good night. Naheem and I will see you tomorrow. Good night.

0: Take your time. There's lots to see. Do a few laps back and forth because you're always going to miss something the first or second time. And, you know, keep your eyes peeled, you know, beyond the booths, also to the murals that we have, part of the Dundas West Open Air Museum, including our latest mural that you can find right beside the Lula World Stage. It's our biggest mural to date.
1: We've been doing it since 2018. We've been merchandise partners with the festival now for the last 5 years. We love it. I live around the corner. 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
2: Due West Fest is back on Sunday from 11 a.m. to 6 p.m. Canadian star power took part in a free concert at Nathan Phillips Square this weekend, all for a good cause. Together for Toronto Healthcare featured daytime activities and wellness events before some of the country's biggest names hit the stage. Paul Langlois of the Tragically Hip kicked things off, followed by Broken Social Scene, Alessia Cara, and Feist. We spoke to Alessia before her performance.
3: I always love playing hometown shows. They're always the best, partly because my family gets to come out, but also just because I love being home. And especially for such a good cause like this, Together is putting on this amazing fundraiser for hospitals all over the GTA, which of course is an essential and a necessity. And I mean, luckily Canadians do have access to healthcare, but that means that there's more of us that need it. And more resources that are needed, more staffing that's needed. We need to help with equipment and all things like that. So this is a great fundraiser to just come out, sing some music, listen to some music, and also help all the hospitals around the GTA.
2: Organizers hope to raise $2 million for the UHN and Michael Garron Hospital Foundations. A heads up for TTC riders, a portion of Line 1 is closed on Sunday for critical infrastructure work ahead of the FIFA World Cup. There will be no subway service between St. George and Sheppard West stations. Shuttle buses will run in place. The TTC says the closure will allow crews to complete the installation of new rail and track hardware. And looking ahead to Monday, there will be limited service between Lawrence West in Wilson for the removal of multiple reduced speed zones. Trains will operate on a single track in both directions, which could cause up to 25 minutes in delays. Meanwhile, GO Transit users are in for major disruptions this weekend. There is no train service on the Lakeshore East Line between Oshawa and Union due to construction. Replacement buses will run between Oshawa and Pickering with express service into Union. On the Stouffville Line, trains are suspended between Old Elm and Union. And on Lakeshore West, service will be reduced. Canada's first ever drag and queer convention happened at the Toronto, Metro Toronto Convention Centre this weekend. The Fierce and Fabulous Expo features some of Toronto's most beloved Canada's drag race queens and top performers from Drag Race. Mayor Olivia Chow was among those joining in on the celebrations.
4: This is the first time that Canada has ever had a big drag queer convention. And when I was in LA at DragCon, I thought, why can't we have this here in Toronto? It's, you know, there's great drag representation here, but there's also great queer and art and music representation. And look at all the small businesses from all across Canada that are here. We've got businesses from Montreal, from Calgary. So what our goal is really to bring together all of these exhibitors and art and music and just have a good time.
5: It's been fun being here in Toronto. It's the first Fierce and Fabulous Expo, and you know what? It's a good time. It's cool to meet people in Canada because I've only been here 2 times now, and I won a reality show in Canada. Like, OutTV premiered my season of Dragula, so it's kind of cool to kind of meet all the people that watch me.
2: The day includes several live performances from drag artists and emerging LGBTQ2+ musicians. This is Toronto's breaking news, CP24. Toronto police are preparing for protesters to show up for Sunday's Walk with Israel event. More details coming up.
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0: this season. I just can't imagine us without him. 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
6: Toronto police are preparing for protesters to show up for Sunday's Walk with Israel event. The walk is set for Sunday morning from Bathurst and Wilson. Police say there will be a significant police presence in the area, supported by officers from York, Durham, Peel, and the OPP.
7: What are the sort of standing orders then? I mean, if somebody says a certain thing or holds up a certain sign, that person is going to be interdicted?
8: Well, I think it'll depend on the circumstances we face. Anybody committing a criminal offense can expect to be arrested and can expect to be arrested swiftly. We will have the resources in place. We will have the equipment in place, the people in place to effect our purpose, to ensure the walk is safe. And anybody who comes there to disrupt it through criminal behavior will be held accountable for the criminal behavior.
6: Chris Lewis, CTV's public safety analyst and former OPP commissioner, joined us for more insight on the role police will play during tomorrow's walk.
9: Bringing in extra resources, bringing in as many resources internally from trauma police, including any aviation assets from the OPP, other regional departments, crowd control, horses, bicycles, uniformed officers on foot. We'll see it all tomorrow, including tactical officers potentially along the route, either on the ground, maybe on top of buildings. We're likely to see all that sort of thing. It's a sad reality given the events that have occurred with Israel and the Gaza over the last several years that have really prompted more kind of anti-Semitism, more acts of violence, more threats, and therefore Toronto police have to take this very seriously.
6: The Walk with Israel gets underway Sunday morning. An investigation is underway after a synagogue was damaged in North York. Police believe it happened at a synagogue near Bathurst Street and Glen Caron Avenue. According to the investigation, a window was smashed with an unknown object. No one was injured. There are no suspect descriptions at this time. Anyone with information is asked to come forward. Traffic lights were out for a majority of a day at an intersection in Scarborough after a fire. Toronto police say they got reports a traffic light or transformer caught fire around 2 this afternoon at the intersection of Progress Avenue and Brimley Road. Power is out at the intersection and police say it will be closed off throughout the night with crews hoping to have power restored by 6 a.m. No injuries were reported. Emergency crews were on scene of a serious collision near Peterborough. The crash took place on Highway 7 between Heights Road and Lilac Road. At the time of this broadcast, details surrounding the collision weren't available. However, video from the scene appears to show multiple cars with significant damage. OPP warned the public to avoid this road and use alternate routes. A 62-year-old driver is facing a list of charges after being accused of hitting 3 pedestrians outside Woodbine Casino. Police were called out to the casino around 11 Friday night on reports a number of people had been hit. A 26-year-old woman was taken to the hospital with what police describe as moderate injuries. Police caught up with the driver away from the scene. He's facing 6 charges, including impaired driving and leaving the scene of an accident causing bodily harm. His name wasn't released. A cyclist is recovering in the hospital after being hit in Brampton. It happened on Chincoosey Road near Queen West. The driver did remain on scene. There's no word on the age of the cyclist or the extent of their injuries. Peel officers are investigating. This is Toronto's breaking news, CP24. Stay with us. More of your top stories next.
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0: Welcome back. Here are some of the top stories we are following. From music to food festivals, the city is busy this weekend. We'll break down the best things to do just ahead. Toronto police are gearing up for tomorrow's Walk with Israel event. We'll have more on the significant police presence expected over the weekend. And a driver is facing several charges after allegedly hitting three pedestrians outside Woodbine Casino. Stay with CP24 for more on these stories. And for further details, head to CP24.com and the CP24 app. City of Toronto beaches are open for the season. It was a bit of a windy start to the official kickoff today. Lifeguards are now stationed at 10 Toronto-run beaches for the summer. The city has boosted the number of aquatic staffers by 25% this year. Water quality testing is being done on a regular basis to make sure conditions are safe for swimmers.
1: Come, enjoy, have a great time. Look out for the flag. If it is green, yeah, go for it. But if it is yellow, be cautious. Red, don't go in. And today is sort of yellow-red. May want to talk to the lifeguards. The lifeguards are here to protect you, but you also need some sun protection.
2: Yeah, I mean, like you can see our kiteboard here. I remember coming here one day and seeing all the kiteboarders out. I'm like, oh man, I gotta live here. So yeah, we moved here about 10 years ago.
3: For sure. We love coming down to the beach and they love hanging out, put their feet in. I don't know how far we would let them swim, but the lifeguards for sure is a great idea for the kids and the adults that want to go in.
4: Well, the water. Well, it's like a recreation, right? If you want to do some exercise, just swim and things like that, right? And of course, there's swimming pool, but beaches and swimming pool is totally different.
0: Officials are also reminding people to apply sunscreen and stay hydrated while at the beach. An early jump this morning for runners taking part in the Shoppers Drug Mart Run for Women. More than 1,000 participants laced up outside Women's College Hospital just before 8:30 for the event. All the money raised today is going toward mental health programs at the hospital. Organizers say the event allows them to build community around the hospital's healthcare initiatives.
5: You know, what's incredible is having so many people here on the campus of the hospital. It's a perfect spot to bring people together. It's part of the way of showing and demonstrating how accessible the hospital can be. So bringing all these people here, they'll see that it's a great hospital. It's easy to come here. If you need health care, come to Women's College Hospital.
0: Organizers say women experience depression and anxiety twice as often as men, and they are three times more likely to face barriers to service. Firefighters in London, Ontario, are preaching caution in the midst of a dry spell that's lasted more than a week. Their message to those who plan on having a fire this weekend is to keep an eye on changing conditions. CTV's Brian Bicknell reports.
6: This is what it looks like in northern Ontario as wildfires have forced evacuations of communities near Timmins. While it may seem out of reach, Strathroy Caradoc Fire Prevention Officer Jason Chabot says it could easily happen in southern Ontario.
7: When there's been no moisture, it's very dry, the ground is hard.
6: According to the Canadian Wildfire Information System, much of southern Ontario is now in the extreme category for fire danger.
7: With recent developments in the weather and it being so dry, they're probably going to be seeing a burn ban here shortly.
6: Chabot says this means anyone planning a backyard or campfire should take caution and heed local fire bans.
7: So if you are having that fire and it is allowed, you want to make sure that you have a way to extinguish that fire with you. You want to make sure you're always watching that fire. The fire is small and contained inside of a pit of some description. If you're starting a fresh fire on a surface at a campsite, you want to make sure it's scraped down to the basic raw ground earth.
6: He says the same goes for controlled fires at farms. Just days ago, crews found themselves fighting this field fire near Appin.
7: A field fire will run hundreds of acres very quickly and gets out of control in seconds because the dryness just allows that fire to continue to go. A lot of times, it is an uncontrolled burn or someone has a recreational burn that hasn't been properly extinguished, or they've turned their back and the wind's picked up an ash and an amber and moved it into a field.
6: While each municipality has specific burn rules, in many areas only certain materials such as grass, leaves, wood, and brush can be burned without a permit. Brian Bicknell, CTV News, Strathroy-Caradoc.
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0: Their series with the Baltimore Orioles at the Rogers Center today. Ernie Clement clubbed a three-run homer in the third inning to break a 1-1 tie. The fan favorite tripled and scored two innings later to push the Jays past the Orioles 6-4. The win knotted the three-game homestand with Baltimore at a win apiece. The rubber match goes Sunday at 1:37. FIFA is backing down after criticism over its water bottle ban. In a post on social media, the organization says fans will now be allowed to bring one soft plastic 20-ounce factory-sealed disposable water bottle into stadiums at the World Cup in the U.S. and Canada. Mayor Olivia Chow reacted to the update while at an event this morning.
1: I am very happy that FIFA changed his mind and allowed people to bring in a water bottle, a soft one. And yes, this is great. And we will make sure people know where they can do a refill, because I think the opening game that day is going to be very hot. So bring in a full bottle and do a refill when you need to. So I'm grateful that FIFA decided to let people bring in water bottles.
0: The change comes amid outcry following a FIFA announcement they were banning fans from bringing their own water into the venues, citing health and safety concerns. Toronto officials say they reached out to FIFA, raising concerns about the potential impact the policy will have during extreme heat. This is Toronto's breaking news, CP24. More of your top stories after the break. Stay with us.

0: This is a journey no family ever expects to take.
1: Yes, look.
0: I know because my family has been where you are now. 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With all our love, from one Ronald McDonald House family who stayed to another.
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0: fascinating look at the deepest points of our Great Lakes thanks to a groundbreaking Canadian expedition capturing a rarely seen species. CTV's Adrienne Gabriel jumped on board with two Canadian filmmakers for a journey they hope will shed light on what is hidden below the surface.
1: Off the picturesque shore of Michigan's Upper Peninsula sits the largest of the Great Lakes. Lake Superior's surface spans more than 82,000 square kilometers. CTV News has been invited to plunge to historic depths with two Canadian cinematographers documenting the world beneath this expansive blue canvas.
2: That has been visited only once before in 1985, 1986.
1: As the shoreline disappears, the journey on the horizon comes into focus.
3: We're currently heading 50 kilometers offshore towards the deepest point in the entire Great Lakes system. Our destination is an underwater mountain called Big Reef.
1: Traveling with us is this state-of-the-art underwater drone. This is the only camera of its kind capturing marine life in the Great Lakes.
4: All right, let's do it.
1: Our initial descent into the deep doesn't disappoint.
4: We got something interesting down here.
1: It's our first glimpse of a native Siskiwet lake trout. Superior is the only Great Lake where they're still found.
2: The Great Lakes are our Serengeti, and the lake trout are the top predators in those lakes. And the Siskiwet have evolved and held on for thousands of years.
1: The underwater giants use their large eyes to navigate the dark, deep blue waters. There's also redfin trout, who use the current created by underwater mountains to soar through the depths. As the camera is pulled out of the frigid water, we move on to our next destination.
3: We've arrived at the deepest point of Lake Superior for what will be the furthest an underwater drone has ever traveled into the Great Lakes.
4: We're about to do the deepest dive we've ever done. We're well past 300 now, 308 meters.
1: The drone reaches 364 meters, uncovering the rarely seen deep water sculpin. The deep dive also showcases boulders below that share a resemblance to the famous pictured rocks that soar high above the water nearby.
4: It feels amazing to be down here, really to have the privilege to be able to do this.
1: The crew are just beginning a two-year journey into the abyss for their upcoming documentary titled Hidden Below the Great Lakes.
5: There's nothing more magical than getting to see what's under the waves out here.
1: A picture-perfect perspective bridging humanity's understanding of a freshwater ecosystem seldom witnessed before. Adrienne Gabriel, CTV News, Munising, Michigan.
0: A couple in Timmins, Ontario, celebrated their 80th wedding anniversary yesterday. Raymond and Teresa Taylor are 99 and 98 years old and still live in their own home. CTV's Lydia Trubach shares their love story.
6: Raymond and Teresa Taylor arrived at their 80th wedding anniversary party in their 1948 Plymouth. The couple was then piped into the hall and were greeted by family and friends.
7: At first, my dad said, well, at 98 and 99, all our friends are gone. I said, oh, you've got lots of people who love you and care for you. There will be lots of people to come. So he said, yeah, okay, let's do another party.
6: The Taylors were married on June 5th, 1946 in Timmins.
8: I don't know if it's like any other marriage except it's longer. So all I can say is it's been a good marriage. We have seven kids. And I think it's 22 grandchildren. So it's been quite productive.
7: He was a good man. A good father and a real good husband. Good man. Get mad at him sometimes, but I'm the boss and he's the boss. There's two bosses.
6: Congratulatory certificates also arrived in time from numerous politicians, including letters from Pope Leo XIV and King Charles III.
9: That's pretty cool.
10: A clean, simple life filled with love and faith is what we always get and what we feel from them as well all the time.
11: I just love the way they respect other people and people.
9: people should respect them because they've been, I don't know, just they lead by example and they're just wonderful, wonderful, genuine people.
6: Raymond worked 44 years driving a truck for Brewers Warehousing, and Teresa started off as a telephone operator and also sold Tupperware. They continue to live in their own home, which they built and where they raised their family. All but one of their children still live in Timmins. Lydia Chuback, CTV News, Timmins.
0: This is Toronto's breaking news, CP24. Thanks so much for joining us this evening. Stay with us. Toronto's top stories are straight ahead.

0: Good evening. We're less than a week away from the first ever World Cup game here in the city. And if you're interested in attending that or any other of the five matches at Toronto Stadium, there's still tickets available. Of course, there are tickets priced in the thousands, but a check of the resale market shows some are going for a lot less. CTV's John Woodward investigates.
1: If you've never seen it before, this is Tekball, soccer played on something that looks like a ping pong table. And it's no surprise that these two are big soccer fans too, but you won't find them at a World Cup match.
2: We want to go, but it's so expensive, the tickets.
3: What kind of prices were you seeing?
2: What I see, it's over 1,000 and even more, so.
1: That's the reputation for these games, four-figure ticket prices, and if you look at many tickets available, that's what's left. We wanted to see what was happening at the resale market on sites like StubHub and also FIFA's own resale portal. For the first game, Canada versus Bosnia and Herzegovina, on StubHub, the cheapest ticket we found on Saturday, about $1,200. On FIFA's resale ticket portal, the cheapest we found was $800. For Ghana versus Panama, StubHub's cheapest offering was $625. FIFA's ticket portal offered $550. It was the reverse for the Germany versus Cote d'Ivoire game. StubHub there was cheaper at $1,200. FIFA's resale site was $1,490. Same with Panama versus Croatia. Their StubHub was $789, while the FIFA site offered almost $2,000. And as for Senegal versus Iraq, it was $489 on StubHub and $542 on the FIFA portal.
3: Is it a sign the fan interest is waning for the amount of tickets that are for sale?
4: Yes, for sure. First of all, I feel like for Canadians, it's kind of new still because we're not that much into soccer. To make it popular, something has to be done, and it should be by the ticket price.
1: Some fans think it's a sign of the times.
3: Why are the tickets we could find worth hundreds and not thousands?
5: We have a Made in Canada recession right now, and people can't afford it either, right? So, you know what? Do I buy a steak or do I go buy a ticket for $1,200? I have a fan.
1: Even at these lower prices we found, these fans aren't rushing to buy, wondering if prices will dip even more before the first game next week. And if soccer isn't your thing...
3: How much do tickets to a Tekball tournament cost?
2: Nothing. You can come for free.
1: That is, until Tekball really takes off. John Woodward, CTV News.
3: What is this?
0: A portion of Line 1 will be closed tomorrow for critical infrastructure work ahead of the FIFA World Cup. There will be no subway service between St. George and Sheppard West stations. Shuttle buses will run in place. The TTC says the closure will allow crews to complete the installation of new rail and track hardware. And looking ahead to Monday, there will be limited service between Lawrence West and Wilson to allow for the removal of multiple reduced speed zones. Now, trains will operate on a single track in both directions, resulting in delays of up to 25 minutes. Meanwhile, GO Transit users are in for major disruptions this weekend. There's no train service on the Lakeshore East Line between Oshawa and Union due to construction. Replacement buses will run between Oshawa and Pickering with express service into Union. On the Stouffville Line, trains are suspended between Old Elm and Union. And on Lakeshore West, service will be reduced. Well, more news in a moment, but first, hey, here's a live look at the city. It's looking quite lovely this evening after really a nice day following the rain that we had. Let's take a look at your satellite radar, everybody. Very little precipitation, as you can see on the radar there. And most of it is to the east of us. We were really quite lovely today. As we look at the current conditions, a comfortable 21 degrees in Toronto. Hotspot is Windsor at 22 degrees. Looking at our overnight, we're degree above normal at 14. It'll be clear. The winds will be from the northwest, shifting 20 to 40 kilometers an hour. It's a little blustery. Sunrise at 5:36 a.m. And by 8 a.m., it'll be 18 degrees. Well, Toronto Police Hate Crime Unit is investigating after a synagogue was damaged in North York. It happened overnight when someone smashed the window of Mishkanaravaham on Bathurst Street. According to police, the window was smashed at some point overnight with an unknown object. The synagogue is located on Bathurst near Glencairn Avenue. Now, no one, fortunately, was injured, and there are no suspect descriptions at this time. Anyone with information is being asked to call police or Crime Stoppers. And this comes the day before thousands of people are expected to take to the streets for tomorrow morning's Walk with Israel event. It starts at Bathurst and Wilson at 9:30. Toronto police say there will be a significant police presence in the area, and they will be supported by officers from York, Durham, Peel, and the OPP. Police say they are expecting protesters and have warned that there will be zero tolerance for any criminal behavior. Well, emergency crews are on the scene of a serious collision tonight near Peterborough. The crash took place on Highway 7 between Heights Road and Lilac Road around 6 p.m. The OPP tells CTV News that a car and three motorcycles were involved in the crash. Details surrounding injuries are not yet clear. OPP are warning of road closures and are asking the public to avoid the area. A 62-year-old man is facing a list of charges after three pedestrians were struck outside Woodbine Casino last night. Police were called out to the casino around 11 on reports of a number of people had been struck. A 26-year-old woman was taken to hospital with what police describe as moderate injuries. Police caught up with the driver away from the scene. He is facing charges including impaired driving and leaving the scene of an accident causing bodily harm. Well, traffic lights are out at a Scarborough intersection after fire this afternoon. Toronto police say they got reports that a traffic light or transformer caught fire around 2 p.m. at the intersection of Progress Avenue and Brimley Road. Power is out at the intersection, and police say it will be closed off throughout the night, with crews hoping to have power restored by 6 a.m. No injuries were reported. Well, that's it for right now, folks. Come back after the break. We'll have more weather and sports and entertainment. Stay with us.

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17: A major heat wave's moving in, courtesy of Love Island USA. Forecasts predict 100% chance of romance and drama. Team, how's it feeling out there? Woo, temps are climbing fast. We're seeing hot spots nationwide. No doubt this will be the hottest season yet. See?
18: Welcome back, everybody. What a week we had. It was hot. It was sunny. Had a little bit of rain. Perfect. Looking at the Toronto sign, you can see the soccer pitch there that folks can go out and have some fun on in advance of you know what. Let's head to the forecast, everybody. Right now, we're looking at our temperature 21 degrees in Toronto, 18 in Trenton, and 16 in lovely Wyarton. As we look at our lows for this evening, we are 1 degree above normal for this time of year. I think that's pretty consistent all the way through. Oh, look at Kingston, 4 degrees warmer, and Goderich right and Owen Sound right where they are supposed to be. And you can see that, it's nothing to complain about. Oops. I'm pressing the wrong button there. Wake up tomorrow morning, 5 a.m., 14 degrees. Slowly, the temperature will climb, and the sun will come out, and we'll have, quite a bit of wind. 20 to 40 kilometers an hour is a little blustery, but that's all good. Go fly a kite, everybody. As we look at our highs for tomorrow, yep, it's 26, but it's going to feel like 29. The humidex is a factor. You want to practice safe sun tomorrow. Wear some sunscreen, drink lots of water. Have a good time. As we look at our tomorrow at a glance, we just told you it's going to be feeling like 29 with the humidex. It's going to be sunny, windy, and sunrise is at 5:36. We get a lot of sun tomorrow. Sunset at 8:56.
15: Hey, everybody, let's look at the next week ahead. A lot of sun, and then just in time for FIFA celebrations, we could have some rain. But it's really 30%, which means 70% no rain. And the humidex very high as the week goes on, 38, 40, and 38. So really, you're going to have to be careful when you're out there enjoying all that this wonderful city has to offer. Well, speaking of what the city has to offer, if it's hot and you want to take a dip in the lake, let's restart the season. You can see the wind there, but the City of Toronto's beaches are officially open for the season. Lifeguards are now stationed at 10 Toronto-run beaches for the summer. The city has boosted the number of aquatic staffers by 25% this year.
19: We have increased the number of lifeguards that we have by 25%. We need more lifeguards, and we've been training them. During the COVID time, it was a bit tough, so we didn't have enough, but we are now in full complement, and there are 4,080 new and returning aquatic staff, which includes the 25 increase, so in case it gets really hot, so they get a break too.
15: Water quality testing is being done on a regular basis to make sure conditions are safe for swimmers. And an early jump this morning for runners taking part in the Shoppers Drug Mart Run for Women.
20: 5, 4, 3, 2, 1.
15: More than 1,000 participants laced up outside Women's College Hospital for just before 8:30 this morning for the event. All the money raised today is going towards mental health programs at the hospital. Organizers say the event allows them to build community around the hospital's healthcare initiatives.
21: It's a great way to get outside, exercise, meet friends and family, make new friends and family, and really take care of your mental health. We at Women's College Hospital, we have the largest mental health program for women in Ontario, and we know it is so important to really look after ourselves and look after women in our community.
15: Well, Canadian star power taking part at a free concert at Nathan Phillips Square today, all for a good cause. Together for Toronto Healthcare featured daytime activities and wellness events before some of Canada's biggest names hit the stage. That's Paul Langlois, the Tragically Hip. He kicked things off, followed by Broken Social Scene, Alessia Cara, and Feist. We spoke to Alessia before her performance.
22: I've had so many family members and friends who have needed care from various hospitals in the GTA, including myself as a kid. I actually was like partly raised in Sick Kids Hospital. I had a lot of issues growing up, and I know firsthand how noble it is to be a healthcare worker and how important it is. And we need to support those people. We need to support the workers and support these hospitals, give them the resources they need to give the proper care.
15: Organizers hope to raise $2 million for UHN and Michael Garron Hospital Foundations. Well, Canada's first ever drag and queer convention took place today at the Metro Toronto Convention Centre. The fierce and fabulous expo featured some of Toronto's most beloved Canada's drag race queens, say that 5 times quickly, and top performers from Drag Race. Mayor Olivia Chow was among those joining the celebrating this afternoon. The event also showcased more than 150 2S LGBTQ plus small businesses, brands, and creators.
23: It's been fun being here in Toronto. It's the first Fierce and Fabulous Expo, and you know what? It's a good time. It's cool to meet people in Canada because I've only been here 2 times now, and I won a reality show in Canada. Like, OUT TV premiered my season of Dragula. So it's kind of cool to kind of meet all the people that watch me.
15: The day included several live performances from drag artists and emerging LGBTQ2S plus musicians. Well, a couple in Timmins, Ontario celebrated their 80th wedding anniversary. I've got 58 years to go. Raymond and Teresa Taylor are 99 and 98. We won't make it. They still live in their own home. CTV's Lydia Chubik brings us a taste of their love story.
24: Raymond and Teresa Taylor arrived at their 80th wedding anniversary party in their 1948 Plymouth. The couple was then piped into the hall and were greeted by family and friends.
25: At first, my dad said, well, at 98 and 99, all our friends are gone. I said, Oh, you've got lots of people who love you and care for you. There will be lots of people to come. So he said, okay, let's do another party.
24: The Taylors were married on June 5th, 1946 in Timmins.
1: I don't know if it's like any other marriage, except it's longer. That's about all I can say. It's been a good marriage. We have 7 kids. And I think it's 22 grandchildren. So it's been quite productive.
25: He was a good man. A good father and a real good husband. Good man. Get mad at him sometimes, but I'm the boss and he's the boss. There's two bosses.
24: Congratulatory certificates also arrived in time from numerous politicians, including letters from Pope Leo XIV and King Charles III.
2: That's pretty cool.
3: A clean, simple life filled with love and faith is what we always get and what we feel from them as well all the time.
4: I just love the way they, you know, they respect other people, and people should respect them because they've been, they lead by example, and they're just wonderful, wonderful, genuine people.
24: Raymond worked 44 years driving a truck for Brewers Warehousing, and Teresa started off as a telephone operator and also sold Tupperware. They continue to live in their own home, which they built, and where they raised their family. All but one of their children still live in Timmins. Lydia Chuback, CTV News, Timmins.
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8: It's Canada's game.
9: It's all a story. And you're but one part in it. You know what you must do.
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11: What have you done?
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13: Closed captioning of this program is brought to you in part by Jamieson Vitamins, bringing you 100% pure magnesium bisglycinate. They wouldn't make it any other way.
14: Okay, I'm going to be a party pooper here. And for those who say Paul Rudd never ages, I think it's called Photoshop. Everybody, Richard Krauss joins us now. He looks like his age he's supposed to look. I know everyone says, this guy never ages. Yes, he does. And he looks great. He is in a movie called Power Ballad with Nick Jonas. And it looks kind of cute to me, Richard.
15: Yeah, this is a movie that really took me by surprise. Oh. Often when I go to screenings of films, I try not to know anything much about them before going in. I want to start at zero and just really be able to make up my mind based on what I'm seeing on the screen in front of me. So I thought Power Ballad, the title, sounded like, you know, one of those kind of comedies that Paul Rudd would have made years ago, like Anchorman or something like that. That it was going to be this really big, broad comedy. And instead, it's the exact opposite. This is Paul Rudd playing an American guy living in Dublin. He is a guy who kind of gave up on his dream of becoming a rock star. He now plays in a wedding band called The Bride and Groove. And when one night they meet a rock star played by Nick Jonas, and they hit it off. They drink some beer. They do some shots. And Paul Rudd's character plays a song that he wrote years ago for Nick Jonas. The night winds up, that's it, no more contact. And a couple of months later, Paul Rudd's character starts hearing that song all over the radio and all over public address systems in stores and that sort of thing. And he didn't get any credit. And it really starts to burrow down on him. And so this is a story that is funny by times. It's directed by a guy called John Carney, who made the movie Once and a really great movie with Eve Houston a little while ago called Flora and Son, and lots of other movies. But his movies are always based around music. There's always a musician at the heart of them. And so he knows how to tell a story using music really well, although this isn't a quote-unquote musical. But it's a really lovely story about a guy who really has to decide what's important to him. And Paul Rudd is giving the kind of performance that we've seen him do in, you know, This Is 40 and movies like that. A lot of heart and a lot of humor, too. So it's called Power Ballad. It's in theaters right now.
14: Okay. I'm going to talk about Caroline, because you mentioned Kara Sedgwick in this one. And for some reason, I think she's adorable. I always watch her Instagram posts with her husband, Mr. Kevin Bacon. And they're adorable. They seem so normal. So I'm letting you talk about Caroline.
15: Yep, this is a Western, American Western set crime drama about kind of a Bonnie and Clyde sort of kind of couple that get together a little bit set more or less in present day. And she's a small town woman played by Samara Weaving who meets a guy who's got a wild side. He's kind of a con artist, but, you know, he does bad things, but he's not really a bad person. You don't think so at first anyway. And then they go on a bit of a crime spree. She has an ulterior motive, though. She's trying to find her mother, played by Kira Sedgwick. And so this is a kind of sexy crime drama that has sort of a family edge to it, too. Samara Weaving, Australian actress, we know her from the Ready or Not movies, is terrific in this as a woman from Carolina. She's got a great accent, and she's just got a real spirit to her that really kind of elevates this movie from just being a regular crime drama into something else called Caroline, and it's in theaters right now.
14: Thanks, my friend, film critic Richard Krause.
15: Thank you.
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29: A major heat wave's moving in, courtesy of Love Island, USA. Forecasts predict 100% chance of romance and drama. Team, how's it feeling out there? Woo! Temps are climbing fast. We're seeing hot spots nationwide. No doubt this will be the hottest season yet. See?
14: The Jays continued their series with the Baltimore Orioles at Rogers Center today.
30: LeMond drives it left field and deep. It is gone!
14: Ernie Clement clubbed a three-run homer in the third inning to break a 1-1 tie. The fan favorite tripled and scored two innings later to push the Jays past the Orioles 6-4. The win knotted the three-game homestand with Baltimore at a win apiece. The rubber match goes tomorrow at 1:37. And that is our report for this evening. A reminder, you can get breaking news all day long on CP24 and on our website, ctvnewstoronto.ca. For all the hardworking people in front of and behind the camera, I'm Andrea Case. Have a good night. Naheem and I will see you tomorrow. Good night.

0: Good evening. We're less than a week away from the first ever World Cup game here in the city. And if you're interested in attending that or any other of the five matches at Toronto Stadium, there's still tickets available. Of course, there are tickets priced in the thousands, but a check of the resale market shows some are going for a lot less. CTV's John Woodward investigates.
1: If you've never seen it before, this is Tekball, soccer played on something that looks like a ping pong table. And it's no surprise that these two are big soccer fans too, but you won't find them at a World Cup match.
2: We want to go, but it's so expensive, the tickets.
3: What kind of prices were you seeing?
2: What I see, it's over 1,000 and even more, so.
1: That's the reputation for these games, four-figure ticket prices, and if you look at many tickets available, that's what's left. We wanted to see what was happening at the recent

0: On StubHub and 542 on the FIFA portal.
1: Is it a sign the fan interest is waning for the amount of tickets that are for sale?
2: Yes, for sure. First of all, I feel like for Canadians, it's kind of new still because we're not that much into soccer. To make it popular, something has to be done, and it should be by the ticket price.
0: Some fans think it's a sign of the times.
1: Why are the tickets we could find worth hundreds and not thousands?
3: We have a made in Canada recession right now, and people can't afford it either, right? So, you know what? Do I buy a steak or do I go buy a ticket for $1,200? I have a family.
0: Even at these lower prices we found, these fans aren't rushing to buy, wondering if prices will dip even more before the first game next week. And if soccer isn't your thing...
1: How much do tickets to a tech ball tournament cost?
4: Nothing. You can come for free.
0: That is until tech ball really takes off. John Woodward, CTV News.
1: What is this?
5: A portion of Line 1 will be closed tomorrow for critical infrastructure work ahead of the FIFA World Cup. There will be no subway service between St. George and Sheppard West stations. Shuttle buses will run in place. The TTC says the closure will allow crews to complete the installation of new rail and track hardware. And looking ahead to Monday, there will be limited service between Lawrence West and Wilson to allow for the removal of multiple reduced speed zones. Now, trains will operate on a single track in both directions, resulting in delays of up to 25 minutes. Meanwhile, GO Transit users are in for major disruptions this weekend. There's no train service on the Lakeshore East Line between Oshawa and Union due to construction. Replacement buses will run between Oshawa and Pickering with express service into Union. On the Stouffville Line, trains are suspended between Old Elm and Union. And on Lakeshore West, service will be reduced. Well, more news in a moment, but first, hey, here's a live look at the city. It's looking quite lovely this evening after really a nice day following the rain that we had. Let's take a look at your satellite radar, everybody. Very little precipitation, as you can see on the radar there. And most of it is to the east of us. We were really quite lovely today. As we look at the current conditions, a comfortable 21 degrees in Toronto. Hotspot is Windsor at 22 degrees. Looking at our overnight, we're a degree above normal at 14. It'll be clear. The winds will be from the northwest, shifting at 20 to 40 kilometers an hour. It's a little blustery. Sunrise at 5:36 a.m. And by 8 a.m., it'll be 18 degrees. Well, Toronto Police Hate Crime Unit is investigating after a synagogue was damaged in North York. It happened overnight when someone smashed the window of Mishkanaravaham on Bathurst Street. According to police, the window was smashed at some point overnight with an unknown object. The synagogue is located on Bathurst near Glencairn Avenue. Now, no one, fortunately, was injured, and there are no suspect descriptions at this time. Anyone with information is being asked to call police or Crime Stoppers. And this comes the day before thousands of people are expected to take to the streets for tomorrow morning's Walk with Israel event. It starts at Bathurst and Wilson at 9:30. Toronto police say there will be a significant police presence in the area and they will be supported by officers from York, Durham, Peel and the OPP. Police say they are expecting protesters and have warned that there will be zero tolerance for any criminal behavior. Well, emergency crews are on the scene of a serious collision tonight near Peterborough. The crash took place on Highway 7 between Heights Road and Lilac Road around 6 p.m. The OPP tells CTV News that a car and three motorcycles were involved in the crash. Details surrounding injuries are not yet clear. OPP are warning of road closures and are asking the public to avoid the area. A 62-year-old man is facing a list of charges after three pedestrians were struck outside Woodbine Casino last night. Police were called out to the casino around 11 on reports of a number of people had been struck. A 26-year-old woman was taken to hospital with what police describe as moderate injuries. Police caught up with the driver away from the scene. He is facing charges including impaired driving and leaving the scene of an accident causing bodily harm. Well, traffic lights are out at a Scarborough intersection after fire this afternoon. Toronto police say they got reports that a traffic light or transformer caught fire around 2 p.m. at the intersection of Progress Avenue and Brimley Road. Power is out at the intersection and police say it will be closed off throughout the night with crews hoping to have power restored by 6 a.m. No injuries were reported. Well, that's it for right now, folks. Come back after the break. We'll have more weather and sports.

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0: am Katie Dawson. I'm a singer-songwriter. I write and perform all my own music. You can find my music on all streaming services. But here's the thing with that. You don't actually own your music, and there's data tracking involved. Wouldn't it be nice to own something you love? 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Check out this record right here. It's glow-in-the-dark vinyl. Or how about this one? There's 24-karat gold leaf flake directly in the vinyl. This has never been done before on a vinyl record. Records should be fun, unique, and collectible. And the music on them should be great, too. Do you like rock and roll, folk, country, and rockabilly? Well, I've done all that and more, and I think you'll love it. Don't believe me? Just ask them.
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0: Your favorite summer competition is back. 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Yeah. To cheer on your team. To wear your colors. To feel the passion. To believe.
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7: Welcome back, everybody. What a week we had. It was hot, it was sunny, had a little bit of rain. Perfect. Looking at the Toronto sign, you see the soccer pitch there that folks can go out and have some fun on in advance of you know what. Let's head to the forecast, everybody. Right now, we're looking at our temperature, 21 degrees in Toronto, 18 in Trenton, and 16 in lovely Wyarton. As we look at our lows for this evening, we are 1 degree above normal for this time of year. I think that's pretty consistent all the way through. Oh, look at Kingston, 4 degrees warmer, and Goderich right and Owen Sound right where they are supposed to be. And you can see that, it's nothing to complain about. Oops, I'm pressing the wrong button there. Wake up tomorrow morning, 5 a.m., 14 degrees slowly. The temperature will climb. And the sun will come out and we'll have, quite a bit of wind. 20 to 40 kilometers an hour is a little blustery, but that's all good. Go fly a kite, everybody. As we look at our highs for tomorrow, yep, it's 26, but it's going to feel like 29. The humidex is a factor. You want to practice safe sun tomorrow. Wear some sunscreen, drink lots of water, have a good time. As we look at our tomorrow at a glance. We just told you it's going to be feeling like 29 with the humidex. It's going to be sunny, windy, and sunrise is at 5:36. We get a lot of sun tomorrow. Sunset at 8:56. Hey, everybody, let's look at the next week ahead. A lot of sun, and then just in time for FIFA celebrations, we could have some rain. But it's really 30%, which means 70% no rain. And the humidex very high as the week goes on, 38, 40, and 38. So really, you're going to have to be careful when you're out there enjoying all that this wonderful city has to offer. Well, speaking of what the city has to offer, if it's hot and you want to take a dip in the lake, blessed restart the season. You can see the wind there, but the City of Toronto's beaches are officially open for the season. Lifeguards are now stationed at 10 Toronto-run beaches for the summer. The city has boosted the number of aquatic staffers by 25% this year.
8: We have increased the number of lifeguards that we have by 25%. We need more lifeguards, and we've been training them. During the COVID time, it was a bit tough, so we didn't have enough, but we are now in full complement, and there are 4,080 new and returning aquatic staff, which includes the 25 increase, so in case it gets really hot, so they get a break too.
7: Water quality testing is being done on a regular basis to make sure conditions are safe for swimmers. And an early jump this morning for runners taking part in the Shoppers Drug Mart Run for Women.
9: 5, 4, 3, 2, 1.
7: More than 1,000 participants laced up outside Women's College Hospital just before 8:30 this morning for the event. All the money raised today is going towards mental health programs at the hospital. Organizers say the event allows them to build community around the hospital's healthcare initiatives.
10: It's a great way to get outside, exercise, meet friends and family, make new friends and family, and really take care of your mental health. Here at Women's College Hospital, we have the largest mental health program for women in Ontario, and we know it is so important to really look after ourselves and look after women in our community.
7: Well, Canadian star power taking part at a free concert at Nathan Phillips Square today, all for a good cause.
11: I'm here. Yeah.
7: Together for Toronto Healthcare featured daytime activities and wellness events before some of Canada's biggest names hit the stage. That's Paul Langlois, the tragically hip. He kicked things off, followed by Broken Social Scene, Alessia Cara, and Feist. We spoke to Alessia before her performance.
1: I've had so many family members and friends who have needed care from various hospitals in the GTA, including myself as a kid. I actually was like partly raised in Sick Kids Hospital. I had a lot of issues growing up, and I know firsthand how noble it is to be a healthcare worker and how important it is. And we need to support those people. We need to support the workers and support these hospitals, give them the resources they need to give the proper care.
7: Organizers hope to raise $2 million for UHN and Michael Garron Hospital foundations. Well, Canada's first ever drag and queer convention took place today at the Metro Toronto Convention Centre. The Fierce and Fabulous Expo featured some of Toronto's most beloved Canada's drag race queens, say that five times quickly, and top performers from Drag Race. Mayor Olivia Chow was among those joining the celebrating this afternoon. The event also showcased more than 150 2S LGBTQ plus small businesses, brands, and creators.
5: It's been fun being here in Toronto. It's the first Fierce and Fabulous Expo, and you know what? It's a good time. It's cool to meet people in Canada because I've only been here two times now, and I won a reality show in Canada. Like, OutTV premiered my season of Dragula. So it's kind of cool to kind of meet all the people that watch me.
7: The day included several live performances from drag artists and emerging LGBTQ2S plus musicians. Well, a couple in Timmins, Ontario celebrated their 80th wedding anniversary. I've got 58 years to go. Raymond and Teresa Taylor are 99 and 98. We won't make it. They still live in their own home. CTV's Lydia Chubik brings us a taste of their love story.
9: Raymond and Teresa Taylor arrived at their 80th wedding anniversary party in their 1948 Plymouth. The couple was then piped into the hall and were greeted by family and friends.
11: At first, my dad said, well, at 98 and 99, all our friends are gone. I said, oh, you've got lots of people who love you and care for you. There will be lots of people to come. So he said, okay, let's do another party.
9: The Taylors were married on June 5th, 1946 in Timmins.
12: I don't know if it's like any other marriage except it's longer. That's about all I can say. It's been a good marriage. We have seven kids. And I think it's 22 grandchildren. So it's been quite productive.
11: He was a good man. A good father and a real good husband. Good man. Get bad at him sometimes, but I'm the boss and he's the boss. There's two bosses.
9: Congratulatory certificates also arrived in time from numerous politicians, including letters from Pope Leo XIV and King Charles III.
13: That's pretty cool.
14: A clean, simple life filled with love and faith is what we always get and what we feel from them as well all the time.
15: I just love the way they, you know, they respect other people, and people should respect them because they've been, they lead by example, and they're just wonderful, wonderful, genuine people.
9: Raymond worked 44 years driving a truck for Brewers Warehousing, and Teresa started off as a telephone operator and also sold Tupperware. They continue to live in their own home, which they built and where they raised their family. All but one of their children still live in Timmins. Lydia Chubak, CTV News, Timmins.

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14: And now your summer forecast with Ariana.
15: A major heat wave's moving in, courtesy of Love Island, USA. Forecasts predict 100% chance of romance and drama. 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Woo! Temps are climbing fast. We're seeing hot spots nationwide. No doubt this will be the hottest season yet. See?
14: And now your summer forecast with Ariana.
15: A major heat wave's moving in, courtesy of Love Island, USA. Forecasts predict 100% chance of romance and drama. Team, how's it feeling out there? Woo! Temps are climbing fast. We're seeing hot spots nationwide. No doubt this will be the hottest season yet. See?
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19: Okay, I'm going to be a party pooper here. And for those who say Paul Rudd never ages, I think it's called Photoshop. Everybody, Richard Krause joins us now. He looks like his age he's supposed to look. I know everyone says, this guy never ages. Yes, he does. And he looks great. He is in a movie called Power Ballad with Nick Jonas. And it looks kind of cute to me, Richard.
20: Yeah, this is a movie that really took me by surprise. Oh. Often when I go to screenings of films, I try not to know anything much about them before going in. I want to start at zero and just really be able to make up my mind based on what I'm seeing on the screen in front of me. So I thought Power Ballad, the title, sounded like, you know, one of those kind of comedies that Paul Rudd would have made years ago, like Anchorman or something like that. That it was going to be this really big, broad comedy. And instead, it's the exact opposite. This is Paul Rudd playing an American guy living in Dublin. He is a guy who kind of gave up on his dream of becoming a rock star. He now plays in a wedding band called The Bride and Groove. And when one night they meet a rock star played by Nick Jonas, and they hit it off. They drink some beer. They do some shots. And Paul Rudd's character plays a song that he wrote years ago for Nick Jonas. The night winds up, that's it, no more contact. And a couple of months later, Paul Rudd's character starts hearing that song all over the radio and all over public address systems in stores and that sort of thing. And he didn't get any credit. And it really starts to burrow down on him. And so this is a story that is funny by times. It's directed by a guy called John Carney, who made the movie Once and a really great movie with Eve Houston a little while ago called Flora and Son, and lots of other movies. But his movies are always based around music. There's always a musician at the heart of them. And so he knows how to tell a story using music really well, although this isn't a quote-unquote musical. But it's a really lovely story about a guy who really has to decide what's important to him. And Paul Rudd is giving the kind of performance that we've seen him do in, you know, This Is 40 and movies like that. A lot of heart and a lot of humor, too. So it's called Power Ballad. It's in theaters right now.
19: Okay. I'm going to talk about Caroline, because you mentioned Kara Sedgwick in this one. And for some reason, I think she's adorable. I always watch her Instagram posts with her husband, Mr. Kevin Bacon. And they're adorable. They seem so normal. So I'm letting you talk about Caroline.
20: Yep, this is a Western, American Western set crime drama about kind of a Bonnie and Clyde sort of kind of couple that get together, although it's set more or less in present day. And she's a small town woman played by Samara Weaving, who meets a guy who's got a wild side. He's kind of a con artist, but, you know, he does bad things, but he's not really a bad person. You don't think so at first, anyway. And then they go on a bit of a crime spree. She has an ulterior motive, though. She's trying to find her mother, played by Kira Sedgwick. And so this is a kind of sexy crime drama that has sort of a family edge to it, too. Samara Weaving, Australian actress, we know her from the Ready or Not movies, is terrific in this as a woman from Carolina. She's got a great accent, and she's just got a real spirit to her that really kind of elevates this movie from just being a regular crime drama into something else called Caroline, and it's in theaters right now.
19: Thanks, my friend, film critic Richard Krause.
20: Thank you.
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5: The Jays continued their series with the Baltimore Orioles at Rogers Center today.
6: LeMond drives it left field and deep. It is gone!
5: Ernie Clement clubbed a three-run homer in the third inning to break a 1-1 tie. The fan favorite tripled and scored two innings later to push the Jays past the Orioles 6-4. The win knotted the three-game homestand with Baltimore at a win apiece. The rubber match goes tomorrow at 1:37. And that is our report for this evening. A reminder, you can get breaking news all day long on CP24 and on our website, ctvnewstoronto.ca. For all the hardworking people in front of and behind the camera, I'm Andrea Case. Have a good night. Naheem and I will see you tomorrow. Good night.

0: of Toronto beaches have officially opened for the season. We'll tell you how swimmers were feeling in moments. A portion of Line 2 TTC is closed Sunday for critical infrastructure work ahead of the FIFA World Cup. And an investigation is underway after a synagogue was damaged in North York. This is Toronto's breaking news, CP24. Hello, I'm Sija Liu. Thank you for joining us. The always popular Due West Fest has taken over a stretch of Dundas Street in Little Portugal this weekend. A busy night on Dundas West, which is closed between Lansdowne and Ossington. The street festival highlights the city's Portuguese small business and local artist communities. It also offers up food and entertainment.
1: Take your time. There's lots to see. Do a few laps back and forth because you're always going to miss something the first or second time. And, you know, keep your eyes peeled, you know, beyond the booths, also to the murals that we have, part of the Dundas West Open Air Museum, including our latest mural that you can find right beside the Lula World Stage. It's our biggest mural to date.
2: We've been doing it since 2018. We've been merchandise partners with the festival now for the last 5 years. We love it. I live around the corner. 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It's the best street festival in Toronto, hands down.
0: Due West Fest is back on Sunday from 11 a.m. to 6 p.m. Canadian star power took part in a free concert at Nathan Phillips Square this weekend, all for a good cause. Together for Toronto Healthcare featured daytime activities and wellness events before some of the country's biggest names hit the stage. Paul Langlois of the Tragically Hip kicked things off, followed by Broken Social Scene, Alessia Cara, and Feist. We spoke to Alessia before her performance.
3: I always love playing hometown shows. They're always the best, partly because my family gets to come out, but also just because I love being home. And especially for such a good cause like this, Together is putting on this amazing fundraiser for hospitals all over the GTA, which of course is an essential and a necessity. And I mean, luckily Canadians do have access to healthcare, but that means that there's more of us that need it. And more resources that are needed, more staffing that's needed. We need to help with equipment and all things like that. So this is a great fundraiser to just come out, sing some music, listen to some music, and also help all the hospitals around the GTA.
0: Organizers hope to raise $2 million for the UHN and Michael Garron Hospital Foundations. A heads up for TTC riders, a portion of Line 1 is closed on Sunday for critical infrastructure work ahead of the FIFA World Cup. There will be no subway service between St. George and Sheppard West stations. Shuttle buses will run in place. The TTC says the closure will allow crews to complete the installation of new rail and track hardware. And looking ahead to Monday, there will be limited service between Lawrence West in Wilson for the removal of multiple reduced speed zones. Trains will operate on a single track in both directions, which could cause up to 25 minutes in delays. Meanwhile, GO Transit users are in for major disruptions this weekend. There is no train service on the Lakeshore East Line between Oshawa and Union due to construction. Replacement buses will run between Oshawa and Pickering with express service into Union. On the Stouffville Line, trains are suspended between Old Elm and Union. And on Lakeshore West, service will be reduced. Canada's first ever drag and queer convention happened at the Metro Toronto Convention Center this weekend. The Fierce and Fabulous Expo features some of Toronto's most beloved Canada's drag race queens and top performers from Drag Race. Mayor Olivia Chow was among those joining in on the celebrations.
4: This is the first time that Canada has ever had a big drag queer convention. And when I was in LA at DragCon, I thought, why can't we have this here in Toronto? It's, you know, there's great drag representation here, but there's also great queer and art and music representation. And look at all the small businesses from all across Canada that are here. We've got businesses from Montreal, from Calgary. So what our goal is really to bring together all of these exhibitors and art and music and just have a good time.
5: It's been fun being here in Toronto. It's the first Fierce and Fabulous Expo, and you know what? It's a good time. It's cool to meet people in Canada because I've only been here 2 times now, and I won a reality show in Canada. Like, OUT TV premiered my season of Dragula. So it's kind of cool to kind of meet all the people that watch me.
0: The day includes several live performances from drag artists and emerging LGBTQ2+ musicians. This is Toronto's breaking news, CP24. Toronto police are preparing for protesters to show up for Sunday's Walk with Israel event. More details coming up.
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0: Every year, precious children are born with a cleft lip or palate. 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
7: Toronto police are preparing for protesters to show up for Sunday's Walk with Israel event. The walk is set for Sunday morning from Bathurst and Wilson. Police say there will be a significant police presence in the area, supported by officers from York, Durham, Peel, and the OPP.
8: What are the sort of standing orders then? I mean, if somebody says a certain thing or holds up a certain sign, that person is going to be interdicted?
9: Well, I think it'll depend on the circumstances we face. Anybody committing a criminal offense can expect to be arrested and can expect to be arrested swiftly. We will have the resources in place. We will have the equipment in place, the people in place to effect our purpose, to ensure the walk is safe. And anybody who comes there to disrupt it through criminal behavior will be held accountable for the criminal behavior.
7: Chris Lewis, CTV's public safety analyst and former OPP commissioner, joined us for more insight on the role police will play during tomorrow's walk.
10: Bringing in extra resources, bringing in as many resources internally from trauma police, including any aviation assets from the OPP, other regional departments, crowd control, horses, bicycles, uniformed officers on foot. We'll see it all tomorrow, including tactical officers potentially along the route, either on the ground, maybe on top of buildings. We're likely to see all that sort of thing. It's a sad reality given the events that have occurred with Israel and the Gaza over the last several years that have really prompted more kind of anti-Semitism, more acts of violence, more threats, and therefore Toronto police have to take this very seriously.
7: The Walk with Israel gets underway Sunday morning. An investigation is underway after a synagogue was damaged in North York. Police believe it happened at a synagogue near Bathurst Street and Glen Caron Avenue. According to the investigation, a window was smashed with an unknown object. No one was injured. There are no suspect descriptions at this time. Anyone with information is asked to come forward. Traffic lights were out for a majority of a day at an intersection in Scarborough after a fire. Toronto police say they got reports a traffic light or transformer caught fire around 2 this afternoon at the intersection of Progress Avenue and Brimley Road. Power is out at the intersection and police say it will be closed off throughout the night with crews hoping to have power restored by 6 a.m. No injuries were reported. Emergency crews were on scene of a serious collision near Peterborough. The crash took place on Highway 7 between Heights Road and Lilac Road. At the time of this broadcast, details surrounding the collision weren't available. However, video from the scene appears to show multiple cars with significant damage. OPP warned the public to avoid this road and use alternate routes. A 62-year-old driver is facing a list of charges after being accused of hitting 3 pedestrians outside Woodbine Casino. Police were called out to the casino around 11 Friday night on reports a number of people had been hit. A 26-year-old woman was taken to the hospital with what police describe as moderate injuries. Police caught up with the driver away from the scene. He's facing 6 charges, including impaired driving and leaving the scene of an accident causing bodily harm. His name wasn't released. A cyclist is recovering in the hospital after being hit in Brampton. It happened on Chincoosey Road near Queen West. The driver did remain on scene. There's no word on the age of the cyclist or the extent of their injuries. Peel officers are investigating. This is Toronto's breaking news, CP24. Stay with us. More of your top stories next.
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0: Welcome back. Here are some of the top stories we are following. From music to food festivals, the city is busy this weekend. We'll break down the best things to do just ahead. Toronto police are gearing up for tomorrow's Walk with Israel event. We'll have more on the significant police presence expected over the weekend. And a driver is facing several charges after allegedly hitting three pedestrians outside Woodbine Casino. Stay with CP24 for more on these stories. And for further details, head to CP24.com. And the CP24 app. City of Toronto beaches are open for the season. It was a bit of a windy start to the official kickoff today. Lifeguards are now stationed at 10 Toronto-run beaches for the summer. The city has boosted the number of aquatic staffers by 25% this year. Water quality testing is being done on a regular basis to make sure conditions are safe for swimmers.
1: Come, enjoy, have a great time. Look out for the flag. If it is green, yeah, go for it. But if it is yellow, be cautious. Red, don't go in. And today is sort of yellow-red. May want to talk to the lifeguards. The lifeguards are here to protect you, but you also need some sun protection.
2: Yeah, I mean, like you can see our kiteboard here. I remember coming here one day and seeing all the kiteboarders out. And I thought, man, I got to live here. So we moved here about 10 years ago.
3: For sure. We love coming down to the beach and they love hanging out, put their feet in. I don't know how far we would let them swim, but the lifeguards for sure is a great idea for the kids and the adults that want to go in.
4: Well, the water. Well, it's like a recreation, right? If you want to swim, do some exercise, just swim and things like that, right? And of course, there's swimming pool, but beaches and swimming pool is totally different.
0: Officials are also reminding people to apply sunscreen and stay hydrated while at the beach. An early jump this morning for runners taking part in the Shoppers Drug Mart Run for Women. More than 1,000 participants laced up outside Women's College Hospital just before 8:30 for the event. All the money raised today is going toward mental health programs at the hospital. Organizers say the event allows them to build community around the hospital's healthcare initiatives.
5: You know, what's incredible is having so many people here on the campus of the hospital. It's a perfect spot to bring people together. It's part of the way of showing and demonstrating how accessible the hospital can be. So bringing all these people here, they'll see that it's a great hospital. It's easy to come here. If you need health care, come to Women's College Hospital.
0: Organizers say women experience depression and anxiety twice as often as men, and they are three times more likely to face barriers to service. Firefighters in London, Ontario, are preaching caution in the midst of a dry spell that's lasted more than a week. Their message to those who plan on having a fire this weekend is to keep an eye on changing conditions. CTV's Brian Bicknell reports.
6: This is what it looks like in northern Ontario as wildfires have forced evacuations of communities near Timmins.

0: While it may seem out of reach, Strathroy Caradoc Fire Prevention Officer Jason Chabot says it could easily happen in southern Ontario.
1: When there's been no moisture, it's very dry, the ground is hard.
0: According to the Canadian Wildfire Information System, much of southern Ontario is now in the extreme category for fire danger.
1: With recent developments in the weather and it being so dry, they're probably going to be seeing a burn ban here shortly.
0: Chabot says this means anyone planning a backyard or campfire should take caution and heed local fire bans.
1: So if you are having that fire and it is allowed, you want to make sure that you have a way to extinguish that fire with you. You want to make sure you're always watching that fire. The fire is small and contained inside of a pit of some description. If you're starting a fresh fire on a surface at a campsite, you want to make sure it's scraped down to the basic raw ground earth.
0: He says the same goes for controlled fires at farms. Just days ago, crews found themselves fighting this field fire near Appin.
1: A field fire will run hundreds of acres very quickly and gets out of control in seconds because the dryness just allows that fire to continue to go. A lot of times, it is an uncontrolled burn or someone has a recreational burn that hasn't been properly extinguished, or they've turned their back and the wind's picked up an ash and an amber and moved it into a field.
0: While each municipality has specific burn rules, in many areas only certain materials such as grass, leaves, wood, and brush can be burned without a permit. Brian Bicknell, CTV News, Strathroy Caradoc.
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0: 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We gravitate towards it.
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6: Their series with the Baltimore Orioles at the Rogers Center today. Ernie Clement clubbed a three-run homer in the third inning to break a 1-1 tie. The fan favorite tripled and scored two innings later to push the Jays past the Orioles 6-4. The win knotted the three-game homestand with Baltimore at a win apiece. The rubber match goes Sunday at 1:37. FIFA is backing down after criticism over its water bottle ban. In a post on social media, the organization says fans will now be allowed to bring one soft plastic 20-ounce factory-sealed disposable water bottle into stadiums at the World Cup in the U.S. and Canada. Mayor Olivia Chow reacted to the update while at an event this morning.
7: I am very happy that FIFA changed its mind and allowed people to bring in a water bottle, a soft one. And yes, this is great. And we will make sure people know where they can do a refill, because I think the opening game that day is going to be very hot. So bring in a full bottle and do a refill when you need to. So I'm grateful that FIFA decided to let people bring in water bottles.
6: The change comes amid outcry following a FIFA announcement they were banning fans from bringing their own water into the venues, citing health and safety concerns. Toronto officials say they reached out to FIFA, raising concerns about the potential impact the policy will have during extreme heat. This is Toronto's breaking news, CP24. More of your top stories after the break. Stay with us.

0: Yeah, Larry was playing like crazy. But, like, I'm confident. I think we got a good shot of doing something this season. I just can't imagine us without him. He's my favorite person to watch, too, so I don't know what I'd do.
1: 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We might have a chance of going to the finals.
0: But I don't know. What do you think?
2: Man, I think you talk too much.
0: Okay.
2: You hear that? 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
18: Fascinating look at the deepest points of our Great Lakes thanks to a groundbreaking Canadian expedition capturing a rarely seen species. CTV's Adrian Gabriel jumped on board with two Canadian filmmakers for a journey they hope will shed light on what is hidden below the surface.
19: Off the picturesque shore of Michigan's Upper Peninsula sits the largest of the Great Lakes. Lake Superior's surface spans more than 82,000 square kilometers. CTV News has been invited to plunge to historic depths with two Canadian cinematographers documenting the world beneath this expansive blue canvas.
20: That has been visited only once before in 1985, 1986.
19: As the shoreline disappears, the journey on the horizon comes into focus.
21: We're currently heading 50 kilometers offshore towards the deepest point in the entire Great Lakes system. Our destination is an underwater mountain called Big Reef.
19: Traveling with us is this state-of-the-art underwater drone. This is the only camera of its kind capturing marine life in the Great Lakes.
22: All right, let's do it.
19: Our initial descent into the deep doesn't disappoint.
22: We got something interesting down here.
19: It's our first glimpse of a native Siskiwet lake trout. Superior is the only Great Lake where they're still found.
20: The Great Lakes are our Serengeti, and the lake trout are the top predators in those lakes. And the Siskiwet have evolved and held on for thousands of years.
19: The underwater giants use their large eyes to navigate the dark, deep blue waters. There's also redfin trout, who use the current created by underwater mountains to soar through the depths. As the camera is pulled out of the frigid water, we move on to our next destination.
21: We've arrived at the deepest point of Lake Superior for what will be the furthest an underwater drone has ever traveled into the Great Lakes.
22: We're about to do the deepest dive we've ever done. We're well past 300 now, 308 meters.
19: The drone reaches 364 meters, uncovering the rarely seen deep water sculpin. The deep dive also showcases boulders below that share a resemblance to the famous pictured rocks that soar high above the water nearby.
22: It feels amazing to be down here, really to have the privilege to be able to do this.
19: The crew are just beginning a two-year journey into the abyss for their upcoming documentary titled Hidden Below the Great Lakes.
23: There's nothing more magical than getting to see what's under the waves out here.
19: A picture-perfect perspective bridging humanity's understanding of a freshwater ecosystem seldom witnessed before. Adrian Gabriel, CTV News, Munising, Michigan.
18: A couple in Timmins, Ontario, celebrated their 80th wedding anniversary yesterday. Raymond and Teresa Taylor are 99 and 98 years old and still live in their own home. CTV's Lydia Truback shares their love story.
7: Raymond and Teresa Taylor arrived at their 80th wedding anniversary party in their 1948 Plymouth. The couple was then piped into the hall and were greeted by family and friends.
8: At first, my dad said, well, at 98 and 99, all our friends are gone. I said, oh, you've got lots of people who love you and care for you. There'll be lots of people to come. So he said, okay, let's do another party.
7: The Taylors were married on June 5th, 1946 in Timmins.
9: I don't know if it's like any other marriage except it's longer. That's about all I can say. It's been a good marriage. We have 7 kids. And I think it's 22 grandchildren. So it's been quite productive.
8: He was a good man. A good father and a real good husband. Good man. Get mad at him sometimes, but I'm the boss and he's the boss. There's two bosses.
7: Congratulatory certificates also arrived in time from numerous politicians, including letters from Pope Leo XIV and King Charles III.
10: That's pretty cool.
11: A clean, simple life filled with love and faith is what we always get and what we feel from them as well all the time.
13: I just love the way they, you know, they respect other people, and people should respect them because they've been, they lead by example, and they're just wonderful, wonderful, genuine people.
7: Raymond worked 44 years driving a truck for Brewers Warehousing, and Teresa started off as a telephone operator and also sold Tupperware. They continue to live in their own home, which they built and where they raised their family. All but one of their children still live in Timmins. Lydia Truback, CTV News, Timmins.
18: This is Toronto's breaking news, CP24. Thanks so much for joining us this evening. Stay with us. Toronto's top stories are straight ahead.

0: Good evening. We're less than a week away from the first ever World Cup game here in the city. And if you're interested in attending that or any other of the five matches at Toronto Stadium, there's still tickets available. Of course, there are tickets priced in the thousands, but a check of the resale market shows some are going for a lot less. CTV's John Woodward investigates.
1: If you've never seen it before, this is Tekball, soccer played on something that looks like a ping pong table. And it's no surprise that these two are big soccer fans too, but you won't find them at a World Cup match.
2: We want to go, but it's so expensive, the tickets.
1: What kind of prices were you seeing?
2: What I see, it's over 1,000 and even more, so.
1: That's the reputation for these games, four-figure ticket prices, and if you look at many tickets available, that's what's left. We wanted to see what was happening at the resale market on sites like StubHub and also FIFA's own resale portal. For the first game, Canada versus Bosnia and Herzegovina, on StubHub, the cheapest ticket we found on Saturday, about $1,200. On FIFA's resale ticket portal, the cheapest we found was $800. For Ghana versus Panama, StubHub's cheapest offering was $625. FIFA's ticket portal offered $550. It was the reverse for the Germany versus Cote d'Ivoire game. StubHub there was cheaper at $1,200. FIFA's resale site was $1,490. Same with Panama versus Croatia. Their StubHub was $789, while the FIFA site offered almost $2,000. And as for Senegal versus Iraq, it was $489.

0: the first game next week. And if soccer isn't your thing...
1: How much do tickets to a tech ball tournament cost?
2: Nothing. You can come for free.
0: That is, until tech ball really takes off.
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4: What is this?
5: A portion of Line 1 will be closed tomorrow for critical infrastructure work ahead of the FIFA World Cup. There will be no subway service between St. George and Shepherd West stations. Shuttle buses will run in place. The TTC says the closure will allow crews to complete the installation of new rail and track hardware. And looking ahead to Monday, there will be limited service between Lawrence West and Wilson to allow for the removal of multiple reduced speed zones. Now, trains will operate on a single track in both directions, resulting in delays of up to 25 minutes. Meanwhile, GO Transit users are in for major disruptions this weekend. There's no train service on the Lakeshore East Line between Oshawa and Union due to construction. Replacement buses will run between Oshawa and Pickering with express service into Union. On the Stouffville Line, trains are suspended between Old Elm and Union. And on Lakeshore West, service will be reduced. Well, more news in a moment, but first, hey, here's a live look at the city. It's looking quite lovely this evening after really a nice day following the rain that we had. Let's take a look at your satellite radar, everybody. Very little precipitation, as you can see on the radar there. And most of it is to the east of us. We were really quite lovely today. As we look at the current conditions, a comfortable 21 degrees in Toronto. Hotspot is Windsor at 22 degrees. Looking at our overnight, we're degree above normal at 14. It'll be clear. The winds will be from the northwest, shifting at 20 to 40 kilometers an hour. It's a little blustery. Sunrise at 5:36 a.m. And by 8 a.m., it'll be 18 degrees. Well, Toronto Police Hate Crime Unit is investigating after a synagogue was damaged in North York. It happened overnight when someone smashed the window of Mishkanaravaham on Bathurst Street. According to police, the window was smashed at some point overnight with an unknown object. The synagogue is located on Bathurst near Glencairn Avenue. Now, no one, fortunately, was injured, and there are no suspect descriptions at this time. Anyone with information is being asked to call police or Crime Stoppers. And this comes the day before thousands of people are expected to take to the streets for tomorrow morning's Walk with Israel event. It starts at Bathurst and Wilson at 9:30. Toronto police say there will be a significant police presence in the area and they will be supported by officers from York, Durham, Peel and the OPP. Police say they are expecting protesters and have warned that there will be zero tolerance for any criminal behavior. Well, emergency crews are on the scene of a serious collision tonight near Peterborough. The crash took place on Highway 7 between Heights Road and Lilac Road around 6 p.m. The OPP tells CTV News that a car and three motorcycles were involved in the crash. Details surrounding injuries are not yet clear. OPP are warning of road closures and are asking the public to avoid the area. A 62-year-old man is facing a list of charges after three pedestrians were struck outside Woodbine Casino last night. Police were called out to the casino around 11 on reports of a number of people had been struck. A 26-year-old woman was taken to hospital with what police describe as moderate injuries. Police caught up with the driver away from the scene. He is facing charges including impaired driving and leaving the scene of an accident causing bodily harm. Well, traffic lights are out at a Scarborough intersection after fire this afternoon. Toronto police say they got reports that a traffic light or transformer caught fire around 2 p.m. at the intersection of Progress Avenue and Brimley Road. Power is out at the intersection and police say it will be closed off throughout the night with crews hoping to have power restored by 6 a.m. No injuries were reported. Well, that's it for right now, folks. Come back after the break. We'll have more weather and sports and entertainment. Stay with us.

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15: And now your summer forecast with Ariana.
16: A major heat wave's moving in, courtesy of Love Island, USA. Forecasts predict 100% chance of romance and drama. Team, how's it feeling out there? Woo! Temps are climbing fast. We're seeing hot spots nationwide. No doubt this will be the hottest season yet. See?
17: 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A new season of The Amazing Race Canada. 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
19: Welcome back, everybody. What a week we had. It was hot, it was sunny, had a little bit of rain. Perfect. Looking at the Toronto sign, you can see the soccer pitch there that folks can go out and have some fun on in advance of you know what. Let's head to the forecast, everybody. Right now, we're looking at our temperature 21 degrees in Toronto, 18 in Trenton, and 16 in lovely Wyarton. As we look at our lows for this evening, we are 1 degree above normal for this time of year. I think that's pretty consistent all the way through. Oh, look at Kingston, 4 degrees warmer, and Goderich right and Owen Sound right where they are supposed to be. And you can see that, it's nothing to complain about. Oops, I'm pressing the wrong button there. Wake up tomorrow morning, 5 a.m., 14 degrees slowly. The temperature will climb. And the sun will come out and we'll have, quite a bit of wind. 20 to 40 kilometers an hour is a little blustery, but that's all good. Go fly a kite, everybody. As we look at our highs for tomorrow, yep, it's 26, but it's going to feel like 29. The humidex is a factor. You want to practice safe sun tomorrow. Wear some sunscreen, drink lots of water, have a good time. As we look at our tomorrow at a glance. We just told you it's going to be feeling like 29 with the humidex. It's going to be sunny, windy, and sunrise is at 5:36. We get a lot of sun tomorrow. Sunset at 8:56. Hey, everybody, let's look at the next week ahead. A lot of sun, and then just in time for FIFA celebrations, we could have some rain, but it's really 30%, which means 70% no rain, and the humidex very high as the week goes on, 38, 40, and 38. So really, you're going to have to be careful when you're out there enjoying all that this wonderful city has to offer. Well, speaking of what the city has to offer, if it's hot and you want to take a dip in the lake, blessed we start the season. You can see the wind there, but the City of Toronto's beaches are officially open for the season. Lifeguards are now stationed at 10 Toronto Run beaches for the summer. The city has boosted the number of aquatic staffers by 25% this year.
2: We have increased the number of lifeguards that we have by 25%. We need more lifeguards, and we've been training them. During the COVID time, it was a bit tough, so we didn't have enough, but we are now in full complement, and there are 4,080 new and returning aquatic staff, which includes the 25 increase, so in case it gets really hot, so they get a break too.
19: Water quality testing is being done on a regular basis to make sure conditions are safe for swimmers. And an early jump this morning for runners taking part in the Shoppers Drug Mart Run for Women. More than 1,000 participants laced up outside Women's College Hospital for just before 8:30 this morning for the event. All the money raised today is going towards mental health programs at the hospital. Organizers say the event allows them to build community around the hospital's healthcare initiatives.
9: It's a great way to get outside, exercise, meet friends and family, make new friends and family, and really take care of your mental health. Here at Women's College Hospital, we have the largest mental health program for women in Ontario, and we know it is so important to really look after ourselves and look after women in our community.
19: Well, Canadian star power taking part at a free concert at Nathan Phillips Square today, all for a good cause. Together for Toronto Healthcare featured daytime activities and wellness events before some of Canada's biggest names hit the stage. That's Paul Langlois, the Tragically Hip. He kicked things off, followed by Broken Social Scene, Alessia Cara, and Feist. We spoke to Alessia before her performance.
10: I've had so many family members and friends who have needed care from various hospitals in the GTA, including myself as a kid. I actually was like partly raised in Sick Kids Hospital. I had a lot of issues growing up, and I know firsthand how noble it is to be a healthcare worker and how important it is. And we need to support those people. We need to support the workers and support these hospitals, give them the resources they need to give the proper care.
19: Organizers hope to raise $2 million for UHN and Michael Garron Hospital Foundations. Well, Canada's first ever drag and queer convention took place today at the Metro Toronto Convention Centre. The fierce and fabulous expo featured some of Toronto's most beloved Canada's drag race queens, say that five times quickly, and top performers from Drag Race. Mayor Olivia Chow was among those joining the celebrating this afternoon. The event also showcased more than 150 2S LGBTQ plus small businesses, brands, and creators.
20: It's been fun being here in Toronto. It's the first Fierce and Fabulous Expo, and you know what? It's a good time. It's cool to meet people in Canada because I've only been here two times now, and I won a reality show in Canada. Like, OWL TV premiered my season of Dragula. So it's kind of cool to kind of meet all the people that watch me.
19: The day included several live performances from drag artists and emerging LGBTQ2S plus musicians. Well, a couple in Timmins, Ontario celebrated their 80th wedding anniversary. I've got 58 years to go. Raymond and Teresa Taylor are 99 and 98. We won't make it. They still live in their own home. CTV's Lydia Chubik brings us a taste of their love story.
21: Raymond and Teresa Taylor arrived at their 80th wedding anniversary party in their 1948 Plymouth. The couple was then piped into the hall and were greeted by family and friends.
22: At first, my dad said, well, at 98 and 99, all our friends are gone. I said, oh, you've got lots of people who love you and care for you. There'll be lots of people to come. So he said, okay, let's do another party.
21: The Taylors were married on June 5th, 1946 in Timmins.
23: I don't know if it's like any other marriage except it's longer. That's about all I can say. It's been a good marriage. We have seven kids. Oh, and I think it's 22 grandchildren. So it's been quite productive.
0: He was a good man. A good father and a real good husband. Good man. Get mad at him sometimes, but I'm the boss and he's the boss. There's two bosses.
21: Congratulatory certificates also arrived in time from numerous politicians, including letters from Pope Leo XIV and King Charles III.
1: That's pretty cool.
4: A clean, simple life filled with love and faith is what we always get and what we feel from them as well all the time.
6: I just love the way they, you know, they respect other people, and people should respect them because they've been, they lead by example, and they're just wonderful, wonderful, genuine people.
21: Raymond worked 44 years driving a truck for Brewers Warehousing, and Teresa started off as a telephone operator and also sold Tupperware. They continue to live in their own home, which they built, and where they raised their family. All but one of their children still live in Timmins. Lydia Chuback, CTV News, Timmins.
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6: Okay, I'm going to be a party pooper here. And for those who say Paul Rudd never ages, I think it's called Photoshop. Everybody, Richard Krauss joins us now. He looks like his age. He's supposed to look. I know everyone says, this guy never ages. Yes, he does. And he looks great. He is in a movie called Power Ballad with Nick Jonas. And it looks kind of cute to me, Richard.
7: Yeah, this is a movie that really took me by surprise. Oh. Often when I go to screenings of films, I try not to know anything much about them before going in. I want to start at zero and just really be able to make up my mind based on what I'm seeing on the screen in front of me. So I thought Power Ballad, the title, sounded like, you know, one of those kind of comedies that Paul Rudd would have made years ago, like Anchorman or something like that, that it was going to be this really big, broad comedy. And instead, it's the exact opposite. This is Paul Rudd playing an American guy living in Dublin. He is a guy who kind of gave up on his dream of becoming a rock star. He now plays in a wedding band called The Bride and Groove. And when one night they meet a rock star played by Nick Jonas, and they hit it off. They drink some beer. They do some shots. And Paul Rudd's character plays a song that he wrote years ago for Nick Jonas. The night winds up, that's it, no more contact. And a couple of months later, Paul Rudd's character starts hearing that song all over the radio and all over public address systems in stores and that sort of thing. And he didn't get any credit. And it really starts to burrow down on him. And so this is a story that is funny by times. It's directed by a guy called John Carney, who made the movie Once and a really great movie with Eve Houston a little while ago called Flora and Son, and lots of other movies. But his movies are always based around music. There's always a musician at the heart of them. And so he knows how to tell a story using music really well, although this isn't a quote-unquote musical. But it's a really lovely story about a guy who really has to decide what's important to him. And Paul Rudd is giving the kind of performance that we've seen him do in, you know, This Is 40 and movies like that. A lot of heart and a lot of humor, too. So it's called Power Ballad. It's in theaters right now.
6: Okay. I'm going to talk about Caroline, because you mentioned Kara Sedgwick in this one. And for some reason, I think she's adorable. I always watch her Instagram posts with her husband, Mr. Kevin Bacon. And they're adorable. They seem so normal. So I'm letting you talk about Caroline.
7: Yep, this is a Western, American Western set crime drama about kind of a Bonnie and Clyde sort of kind of couple that get together a little bit set more or less in present day. And she's a small town woman played by Samara Weaving who meets a guy who's got a wild side. He's kind of a con artist, but, you know, he does bad things, but he's not really a bad person. You don't think so at first anyway. And then they go on a bit of rampant crime spree. She has an ulterior motive, though. She's trying to find her mother, played by Kira Sedgwick. And so this is a kind of sexy crime drama that has sort of a family edge to it, too. Samara Weaving, Australian actress, we know her from the Ready or Not movies, is terrific in this as a woman from Carolina. She's got a great accent, and she's just got a real spirit to her that really kind of elevates this movie from just being a regular crime drama into something else, called Carolina, Caroline, and it's in theaters right now.
6: Thanks, my friend. Film critic Richard Krause.
7: Thank you.
8: And now your summer forecast with Ariana.
9: A major heat wave's moving in, courtesy of Love Island USA. Forecasts predict 100% chance of romance and drama. Team, how's it feeling out there? Whew, temps are climbing fast. We're seeing hot spots nationwide. No doubt this will be the hottest season yet. See?

0: I'm Katie Dawson. I'm a singer-songwriter. I write and perform all my own music. You can find my music on all streaming services. But here's the thing with that. You don't actually own your music, and there's data tracking involved. Wouldn't it be nice to own something you love? 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Check out this record right here. It's glow-in-the-dark vinyl. Or how about this one? There's 24-karat gold leaf flake directly in the vinyl. This has never been done before on a vinyl record. Records should be fun, unique, and collectible. And the music on them should be great, too. Do you like rock and roll, folk, country, and rockabilly? Well, I've done all that and more, and I think you'll love it. Don't believe me? Just ask them.
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2: The Jays continued their series with the Baltimore Orioles at Rogers Center today.
3: LeMond drives it left field and deep. It is gone!
2: Ernie Clement clubbed a three-run homer in the third inning to break a 1-1 tie. The fan favorite tripled and scored two innings later to push the Jays past the Orioles 6-4. The win knotted the three-game homestand with Baltimore at a win apiece. The rubber match goes tomorrow at 1:37. And that is our report this evening. Reminder, you can get breaking news all day long on CP24 and on our website, ctvnewstoronto.ca. For all the hardworking people in front of and behind the camera, I'm Andrea Case. Have a good night. Naheem and I will see you tomorrow. Good night.

0: of Toronto beaches have officially opened for the season. We'll tell you how swimmers were feeling in moments. A portion of Line 2 TTC is closed Sunday for critical infrastructure work ahead of the FIFA World Cup. And an investigation is underway after a synagogue was damaged in North York. This is Toronto's breaking news, CP24. Hello, I'm Sija Liu. Thank you for joining us. The always popular Due West Fest has taken over a stretch of Dundas Street in Little Portugal this weekend. A busy night on Dundas West, which is closed between Lansdowne and Ossington. The street festival highlights the city's Portuguese small business and local artist communities. It also offers up food and entertainment.
1: Take your time. There's lots to see. Do a few laps back and forth because you're always going to miss something the first or second time. And, you know, keep your eyes peeled, you know, beyond the booths, also to the murals that we have, part of the Dundas West Open Air Museum, including our latest mural that you can find right beside the Lula World Stage. It's our biggest mural to date.
2: We've been doing it since 2018. We've been merchandise partners with the festival now for the last 5 years. We love it. I live around the corner. 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It's the best street festival in Toronto, hands down.
0: Due West Fest is back on Sunday from 11 a.m. to 6 p.m. Canadian star power took part in a free concert at Nathan Phillips Square this weekend, all for a good cause. Together for Toronto Healthcare featured daytime activities and wellness events before some of the country's biggest names hit the stage. Paul Langlois of the Tragically Hip kicked things off, followed by Broken Social Scene, Alessia Cara, and Feist. We spoke to Alessia before her performance.
3: I always love playing hometown shows. They're always the best, partly because my family gets to come out, but also just because I love being home. And especially for such a good cause like this, Together is putting on this amazing fundraiser for hospitals all over the GTA, which of course is an essential and a necessity. And I mean, luckily Canadians do have access to healthcare, but that means that there's more of us that need it and more resources that are needed, more staffing that's needed. We need to help with equipment and all things like that. So this is a great fundraiser to just come out, sing some music, listen to some music, and also help all the hospitals around the GTA.
0: Organizers hope to raise $2 million for the UHN and Michael Garron Hospital Foundations. A heads up for TTC riders. A portion of Line 1 is closed on Sunday for critical infrastructure work ahead of the FIFA World Cup. There will be no subway service between St. George and Sheppard West stations. Shuttle buses will run in place. The TTC says the closure will allow crews to complete the installation of new rail and track hardware. And looking ahead to Monday, there will be limited service between Lawrence West in Wilson for the removal of multiple reduced speed zones. Trains will operate on a single track in both directions, which could cause up to 25 minutes in delays. Meanwhile, GO Transit users are in for major disruptions this weekend. There is no train service on the Lakeshore East Line between Oshawa and Union due to construction. Replacement buses will run between Oshawa and Pickering with express service into Union. On the Stouffville Line, trains are suspended between Old Elm and Union. And on Lakeshore West, service will be reduced. Canada's first ever drag and queer convention happened at the Metro Toronto Convention Center this weekend. The Fierce and Fabulous Expo features some of Toronto's most beloved Canada's drag race queens and top performers from Drag Race. Mayor Olivia Chow was among those joining in on the celebrations.
4: This is the first time that Canada has ever had a big drag queer convention. And when I was in LA at DragCon, I thought, why can't we have this here in Toronto? It's, there's great drag representation here, but there's also great queer and art and music representation. And look at all the small businesses from all across Canada that are here. We've got businesses from Montreal, from Calgary. So what our goal is really to bring together all of these exhibitors and art and music and just have a good time.
5: It's been fun being here in Toronto. It's the first Fierce and Fabulous Expo, and you know what? It's a good time. It's cool to meet people in Canada because I've only been here 2 times now, and I won a reality show in Canada. Like, OUT TV premiered my season of Dragula. So it's kind of cool to kind of meet all the people that watched me.
0: The day includes several live performances from drag artists and emerging LGBTQ2+ musicians. This is Toronto's breaking news, CP24. Toronto police are preparing for protesters to show up for Sunday's Walk with Israel event. More details coming up.
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0: Toronto police are preparing for protesters to show up for Sunday's Walk with Israel event. The walk is set for Sunday morning from Bathurst and Wilson. Police say there will be a significant police presence in the area, supported by officers from York, Durham, Peel, and the OPP.
19: One of the sort of standing orders then, I mean, if somebody says a certain thing or holds up a certain sign, that person is going to be interdicted?
20: Well, I think it'll depend on the circumstances we face. Anybody committing a criminal offense can expect to be arrested and can expect to be arrested swiftly. We will have the resources in place. We will have the equipment in place, the people in place to effect our purpose, to ensure the walk is safe. And anybody who comes there to disrupt it through criminal behavior will be held accountable for the criminal behavior.
0: Chris Lewis, CTV's public safety analyst and former OPP commissioner, joined us for more insight on the role police will play during tomorrow's walk.
21: Bringing in extra resources, bringing in as many resources internally from Toronto Police, including any aviation assets from the OPP, other regional departments, crowd control, horses, bicycles, uniformed officers on foot. We'll see it all tomorrow, including tactical officers potentially along the route, either on the ground, maybe on top of buildings. We're likely to see all that sort of thing. It's a sad reality given the events that have occurred with Israel and the Gaza over the last several years that have really prompted more kind of anti-Semitism, more acts of violence, more threats, and therefore Toronto Police have to take this very seriously.
0: The Walk with Israel gets underway Sunday morning. An investigation is underway after a synagogue was damaged in North York. Police believe it happened at a synagogue near Bathurst Street and Glencairn Avenue. According to the investigation, a window was smashed with an unknown object. No one was injured. There are no suspect descriptions at this time. Anyone with information is asked to come forward. Traffic lights were out for a majority of a day at an intersection in Scarborough after a fire. Toronto police say they got reports a traffic light or transformer caught fire around 2 this afternoon at the intersection of Progress Avenue and Brimley Road. Power is out at the intersection and police say it will be closed off throughout the night with crews hoping to have power restored by 6 a.m. No injuries were reported. Emergency crews were on scene of a serious collision near Peterborough. The crash took place on Highway 7 between Heights Road and Lilac Road. At the time of this broadcast, details surrounding the collision weren't available. However, video from the scene appears to show multiple cars with significant damage. OPP warned the public to avoid this road and use alternate routes. A 62-year-old driver is facing a list of charges after being accused of hitting three pedestrians outside Woodbine Casino. Police were called out to the casino around 11 Friday night on reports a number of people had been hit. A 26-year-old woman was taken to the hospital with what police describe as moderate injuries. Police caught up with the driver away from the scene. He's facing six charges, including impaired driving and leaving the scene of an accident causing bodily harm. His name wasn't released. A cyclist is recovering in the hospital after being hit in Brampton. It happened on Chincoosie Road near Queen West. The driver did remain on scene. There's no word on the age of the cyclist or the extent of their injuries. Peel officers are investigating. This is Toronto's breaking news, CP24. Stay with us. More of your top stories next.

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0: Welcome back. Here are some of the top stories we are following. From music to food festivals, the city is busy this weekend. We'll break down the best things to do just ahead. Toronto police are gearing up for tomorrow's Walk with Israel event. We'll have more on the significant police presence expected over the weekend. And a driver is facing several charges after allegedly hitting three pedestrians outside Woodbine Casino. Stay with CP24 for more on these stories. And for further details, head to CP24.com. And the CP24 app. City of Toronto beaches are open for the season. It was a bit of a windy start to the official kickoff today. Lifeguards are now stationed at 10 Toronto Run beaches for the summer. The city has boosted the number of aquatic staffers by 25% this year. Water quality testing is being done on a regular basis to make sure conditions are safe for swimmers.
1: Come, enjoy, have a great time. Look out for the flag. If it is green, yeah, go for it. But if it is yellow, be cautious. Red, don't go in. And today is sort of yellow-red. May want to talk to the lifeguards. The lifeguards are here to protect you, but you also need some sun protection.
2: Yeah, I mean, like you can see our kiteboard here. I remember coming here one day and seeing all the kiteboarders out. I'm like, oh man, I gotta live here. So yeah, we moved here about 10 years ago.
3: For sure. We love coming down to the beach and they love hanging out, put their feet in. I don't know how far we would let them swim, but the lifeguards for sure is a great idea for the kids and the adults that want to go in.
4: Well, the water. Well, it's like a recreation, right? If you want to swim. Do some exercise, just swim and things like that, right? And of course, there's swimming pool, but beaches and swimming pool is totally different.
0: Officials are also reminding people to apply sunscreen and stay hydrated while at the beach. An early jump this morning for runners taking part in the Shoppers Drug Mart Run for Women. More than 1,000 participants laced up outside Women's College Hospital just before 8:30 for the event. All the money raised today is going toward mental health programs at the hospital. Organizers say the event allows them to build community around the hospital's healthcare initiatives.
5: You know, what's incredible is having so many people here on the campus of the hospital. It's a perfect spot to bring people together. It's part of the way of showing and demonstrating how accessible the hospital can be. So bringing all these people here, they'll see that it's a great hospital. It's easy to come here. If you need health care, come to Women's College Hospital.
0: Organizers say women experience depression and anxiety twice as often as men, and they are three times more likely to face barriers to service. Firefighters in London, Ontario, are preaching caution in the midst of a dry spell that's lasted more than a week. Their message to those who plan on having a fire this weekend is to keep an eye on changing conditions. CTV's Brian Bicknell reports.
6: This is what it looks like in northern Ontario as wildfires have forced evacuations of communities near Timmins. While it may seem out of reach, Strathroy Caradoc Fire Prevention Officer Jason Chabot says it could easily happen in southern Ontario.
7: When there's been no moisture, it's very dry, the ground is hard.
6: According to the Canadian Wildfire Information System, much of southern Ontario is now in the extreme category for fire danger.
7: With recent developments in the weather and it being so dry, they're probably going to be seeing a burn ban here shortly.
6: Chabot says this means anyone planning a backyard or campfire should take caution and heed local fire bans.
7: So if you are having that fire and it is allowed, you want to make sure that you have a way to extinguish that fire with you. You want to make sure you're always watching that fire. The fire is small and contained inside of a pit of some description. If you're starting a fresh fire on a surface at a campsite, you want to make sure it's scraped down to the basic raw ground earth.
6: He says the same goes for controlled fires at farms. Just days ago, crews found themselves fighting this field fire near Appin.
7: A field fire will run hundreds of acres very quickly and gets out of control in seconds because the dryness just allows that fire to continue to go. A lot of times, it is an uncontrolled burn or someone has a recreational burn that hasn't been properly extinguished, or they've turned their back and the wind's picked up an ash and an amber and moved moved it into a field.
6: While each municipality has specific burn rules, in many areas only certain materials such as grass, leaves, wood, and brush can be burned without a permit. Brian Bicknell, CTV News, Strathroy-Caradoc.
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10: Their series with the Baltimore Orioles at the Rogers Center today. Ernie Clement clubbed a three-run homer in the third inning to break a 1-1 tie. The fan favorite tripled and scored two innings later to push the Jays past the Orioles 6-4. The win knotted the three-game homestand with Baltimore at a win apiece. The rubber match goes Sunday at 1:37. FIFA is backing down after criticism over its water bottle ban. In a post on social media, the organization says fans will now be allowed to bring one soft plastic 20-ounce factory-sealed disposable water bottle into stadiums at the World Cup in the U.S. and Canada. Mayor Olivia Chow reacted to the update while at an event this morning.
11: I am very happy that FIFA changed his mind and allowed people to bring in a water bottle, a soft one. And yes, this is great. And we will make sure people know where they can do a refill, because I think the opening game that day is going to be very hot. So bring in a full bottle and do a refill when you need to. So I'm grateful that FIFA decided to let people bring in water bottles.
10: The change comes amid outcry following a FIFA announcement they were banning fans from bringing their own water into the venues, citing health and safety concerns. Toronto officials say they reached out to FIFA, raising concerns about the potential impact the policy will have during extreme heat. This is Toronto's breaking news, CP24. More of your top stories after the break. Stay with us.

0: I'm Katie Dawson. I'm a singer-songwriter. I write and perform all my own music. You can find my music on all streaming services. But here's the thing with that. You don't actually own your music, and there's data tracking involved. Wouldn't it be nice to own something you love? 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Check out this record right here. It's glow-in-the-dark vinyl. Or how about this one? There's 24-karat gold leaf flake directly in the vinyl. This has never been done before on a vinyl record. Records should be fun, unique, and collectible. And the music on them should be great, too. Do you like rock and roll, folk, country, and rockabilly? Well, I've done all that and more, and I think you'll love it. Don't believe me? Just ask them.
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0: fascinating look at the deepest points of our Great Lakes thanks to a groundbreaking Canadian expedition capturing a rarely seen species. CTV's Adrian Gabriel jumped on board with two Canadian filmmakers for a journey they hope will shed light on what is hidden below the surface.
1: Off the picturesque shore of Michigan's Upper Peninsula sits the largest of the Great Lakes. Lake Superior's surface spans more than 82,000 square kilometers. CTV News has been invited to plunge to historic depths with two Canadian cinematographers documenting the world beneath this expansive blue canvas.
2: That has been visited only once before in 1985, 1986.
1: As the shoreline disappears, the journey on the horizon comes into focus.
3: We're currently heading 50 kilometers offshore towards the deepest point in the entire Great Lakes system. Our destination is an underwater mountain called Big Reef.
1: Traveling with us is this state-of-the-art underwater drone. This is the only camera of its kind capturing marine life in the Great Lakes.
4: All right, let's do it.
1: Our initial descent into the deep doesn't disappoint.
4: We've got something interesting down here.
1: It's our first glimpse of a native Siskoet lake trout. Superior is the only Great Lake where they're still found.
2: The Great Lakes are our Serengeti, and the lake trout are the top predators in those lakes. And the Siskoet have evolved and held on for thousands of years.
1: The underwater giants use their large eyes to navigate the dark, deep blue waters. There's also redfin trout, who use the current created by underwater mountains to soar through the depths. As the camera is pulled out of the frigid water, we move on to our next destination.
3: We've arrived at the deepest point of Lake Superior for what will be the furthest an underwater drone has ever traveled into the Great Lakes.
4: We're about to do the deepest dive we've ever done. We're well past 300 now, 308 meters.
1: The drone reaches 364 meters, uncovering the rarely seen deep water sculpin. The deep dive also showcases boulders below that share a resemblance to the famous pictured rocks that soar high above the water nearby.
4: It feels amazing to be down here, really, to have the privilege to be able to do this.
1: The crew are just beginning a two-year journey into the abyss for their upcoming documentary titled Hidden Below the Great Lakes.
5: There's nothing more magical than getting to see what's under the waves out here.
1: A picture-perfect perspective bridging humanity's understanding of a freshwater ecosystem seldom witnessed before. Adrian Gabriel, CTV News, Munising, Michigan.
0: A couple in Timmins, Ontario, celebrated their 80th wedding anniversary yesterday. Raymond and Teresa Taylor are 99 and 98 years old and still live in their own home. CTV's Lydia Trubach shares their love story.
6: Raymond and Teresa Taylor arrived at their 80th wedding anniversary party in their 1948 Plymouth. The couple was then piped into the hall and were greeted by family and friends.
7: At first, my dad said, well, at 98 and 99, all our friends are gone. I said, oh, you've got lots of people who love you and care for you. There will be lots of people to come. So he said, okay, let's do another party.
6: The Taylors were married on June 5th, 1946 in Timmins.
8: I don't know if it's like any other marriage except it's longer. That's about all I can say. It's been a good marriage. We have seven kids. And I think it's 22 grandchildren. So it's been quite productive.
7: He was a good man. A good father and a real good husband. Good man. Get bad at him sometimes, but I'm the boss and he's the boss. There's two bosses.
6: Congratulatory certificates also arrived in time from numerous politicians, including letters from Pope Leo XIV and King Charles III.
9: That's pretty cool.
10: A clean, simple life filled with love and faith is what we always get and what we feel from them as well all the time.
11: I just love the way they, you know, they respect other people, and people should respect them because they've been, they lead by example, and they're just wonderful, wonderful, genuine people.
6: Raymond worked 44 years driving a truck for Brewers Warehousing, and Teresa started off as a telephone operator and also sold Tupperware. They continue to live in their own home, which they built, and where they raised their family. All but one of their children still live in Timmins. Lydia Chuback, CTV News, Timmins.
0: This is Toronto's breaking news, CP24. Thanks so much for joining us this evening. Stay with us. Toronto's top stories are straight ahead.

0: majority of Toronto beaches have officially opened for the season. We'll tell you how swimmers were feeling in moments. A portion of Line 2 TTC is closed Sunday for critical infrastructure work ahead of the FIFA World Cup. And an investigation is underway after a synagogue was damaged in North York. This is Toronto's breaking news, CP24. Hello, I'm Sija Liu. Thank you for joining us. The always popular Due West Fest has taken over a stretch of Dundas Street in Little Portugal this weekend. A busy night on Dundas West, which is closed between Lansdowne and Ossington. The street festival highlights the city's Portuguese small business and local artist communities. It also offers up food and entertainment.
1: Take your time. There's lots to see. Do a few laps back and forth because you're always going to miss something the first or second time. And, you know, keep your eyes peeled, you know, beyond the booths, also to the murals that we have, part of the Dundas West Open Air Museum, including our latest mural that you can find right beside the Lula World Stage. It's our biggest mural to date.
2: We've been doing it since 2018. We've been merchandise partners with the festival now for the last 5 years. We love it. I live around the corner. 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It's the best street festival in Toronto, hands down.
0: Due West Fest is back on Sunday from 11 a.m. to 6 p.m. Canadian star power took part in a free concert at Nathan Phillips Square this weekend, all for a good cause. Together for Toronto Healthcare featured daytime activities and wellness events before some of the country's biggest names hit the stage. Paul Langlois of the Tragically Hip kicked things off, followed by Broken Social Scene, Alessia Cara, and Feist. We spoke to Alessia before her performance.
3: I always love playing hometown shows. They're always the best, partly because my family gets to come out, but also just because I love being home. And especially for such a good cause like this, Together is putting on this amazing fundraiser for hospitals all over the GTA, which of course is an

0: shuttle buses will run in place. The TTC says the closure will allow crews to complete the installation of new rail and track hardware. And looking ahead to Monday, there will be limited service between Lawrence West and Wilson for the removal of multiple reduced speed zones. Trains will operate on a single track in both directions, which could cause up to 25 minutes in delays. Meanwhile, GO Transit users are in for major disruptions this weekend. There's no train service on the Lakeshore East Line between Oshawa and Union due to construction. Replacement buses will run between Oshawa and Pickering with express service into Union. On the Stouffville Line, trains are suspended between Old Elm and Union. And on Lakeshore West, service will be reduced. Canada's first ever drag and queer convention happened at the Toronto, Metro Toronto Convention Center this weekend. The Fierce and Fabulous Expo features some of Toronto's most beloved Canada's drag race queens and top performers from Drag Race. Mayor Olivia Chow was among those joining in on the celebrations.
1: This is the first time that Canada has ever had a big drag queer convention. And when I was in LA at DragCon, I thought, why can't we have this here in Toronto? It's, you know, there's great drag representation here, but there's also great queer and art and music representation. And look at all the small businesses from all across Canada that are here. We've got businesses from Montreal, from Calgary. So what our goal is really to bring together all of these exhibitors and art and music and just have a good time.
2: It's been fun being here in Toronto. It's the first Fierce and Fabulous Expo, and you know what? It's a good time. It's cool to meet people in Canada because I've only been here two times now, and I won a reality show in Canada. Like, Out TV premiered my season of Dragula. So it's kind of cool to kind of meet all the people that watch me.
0: The day includes several live performances from drag artists and emerging LGBTQ2+ musicians. This is Toronto's breaking news, CP24. Toronto police are preparing for protesters to show up for Sunday's Walk with Israel event. More details coming up.
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5: A major heat wave's moving in, courtesy of Love Island, USA. Forecasts predict 100% chance of romance and drama. Team, how's it feeling out there? Woo! Temps are climbing fast. We're seeing hot spots nationwide. No doubt this will be the hottest season yet.
0: See?
6: Yeah, Larry's playing like crazy. But, like, I'm confident. I think we got a good shot of doing something this season. I just can't imagine us without him. He's my favorite person to watch, too, so I don't know what I'd do.
7: The division's looking really strong this year. We might have a chance of going to the finals.
6: But I don't know. What do you think?
8: Man, I think you talk too much.
6: Okay.
8: You hear that? That's nice.

0: Toronto police are preparing for protesters to show up for Sunday's Walk with Israel event. The walk is set for Sunday morning from Bathurst and Wilson. Police say there will be a significant police presence in the area, supported by officers from York, Durham, Peel, and the OPP.
1: One of the sort of standing orders then, I mean, if somebody says a certain thing or holds up a certain sign, that person is going to be interdicted?
2: Well, I think it'll depend on the circumstances we face. Anybody committing a criminal offense can expect to be arrested and can expect to be arrested swiftly. We will have the resources in place. We will have the equipment in place, the people in place to effect our purpose, to ensure the walk is safe. And anybody who comes there to disrupt it through criminal behavior will be held accountable for the criminal behavior.
0: Chris Lewis, CTV's public safety analyst and former OPP commissioner, joined us for more insight on the role police will play during tomorrow's walk.
3: Bringing in extra reserves.

0: forces, bringing as many resources internally from Toronto Police, including any aviation assets from the OPP, other regional departments, crowd control, horses, bicycles, uniformed officers on foot. We'll see it all tomorrow, including tactical officers potentially along the route, either on the ground, maybe on top of buildings. We're likely to see all that sort of thing. It's a sad reality given the events that have occurred with Israel and the Gaza over the last several years that have really prompted more kind of anti-Semitism, more acts of violence, more threats, and therefore Toronto Police have to take this very seriously.
1: The Walk with Israel gets underway Sunday morning. An investigation is underway after a synagogue was damaged in North York. Police believe it happened at a synagogue near Bathurst Street and Glen Karen Avenue. According to the investigation, a window was smashed with an unknown object. No one was injured. There are no suspect descriptions at this time. Anyone with information is asked to come forward. Traffic lights were out for a majority of a day at an intersection in Scarborough after a fire. Toronto police say they got reports a traffic light or transformer caught fire around 2 this afternoon at the intersection of Progress Avenue and Brimley Road. Power is out at the intersection and police say it will be closed off throughout the night with crews hoping to have power restored by 6 a.m. No injuries were reported. Emergency crews were on scene of a serious collision near Peterborough. The crash took place on Highway 7 between Heights Road and Lilac Road. At the time of this broadcast, details surrounding the collision weren't available. However, video from the scene appears to show multiple cars with significant damage. OPP warned the public to avoid this road and use alternate routes. A 62-year-old driver is facing a list of charges after being accused of hitting 3 pedestrians outside Woodbine Casino. Police were called out to the casino around 11 Friday night on reports a number of people had been hit. A 26-year-old woman was taken to the hospital with what police describe as moderate injuries. Police caught up with the driver away from the scene. He's facing 6 charges, including impaired driving and leaving the scene of an accident causing bodily harm. His name wasn't released. A cyclist is recovering in the hospital after being hit in Brampton. It happened on Chincoosie Road near Queen West. The driver did remain on scene. There's no word on the age of the cyclist or the extent of their injuries. Peel officers are investigating. This is Toronto's breaking news, CP24. Stay with us. More of your top stories next.
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0: Welcome back. Here are some of the top stories we are following. From music to food festivals, the city is busy this weekend. We'll break down the best things to do just ahead. Toronto police are gearing up for tomorrow's Walk with Israel event. We'll have more on the significant police presence expected over the weekend. And a driver is facing several charges after allegedly hitting three pedestrians outside Woodbine Casino. Stay with CP24 for more on these stories. And for further details, head to cp24.com. and the CP24 app. City of Toronto beaches are open for the season. It was a bit of a windy start to the official kickoff today. Lifeguards are now stationed at 10 Toronto-run beaches for the summer. The city has boosted the number of aquatic staffers by 25% this year. Water quality testing is being done on a regular basis to make sure conditions are safe for swimmers.
1: Come, enjoy, have a great time. Look out for the flag. If it is green, yeah, go for it. But if it is yellow, be cautious. Red, don't go in. And today is sort of yellow, red. May want to talk to the lifeguards. The lifeguards are here to protect you, but you also need some sun protection.
2: Yeah, I mean, like you can see our kiteboard here. I remember coming here one day and seeing all the kiteboarders out. I'm like, oh man, I gotta live here. So yeah, we moved here about 10 years ago.
3: For sure. We love coming down to the beach and they love hanging out, put their feet in. I don't know how far we would let them swim, but the lifeguards for sure is a great idea for the kids and the adults that want to go in.
4: Well, the water. Well, it's like recreation, right? If you want to swim, do some exercise, just swim and things like that, right? And of course, there's swimming pool, but beaches and swimming pool is totally different.
0: Officials are also reminding people to apply sunscreen and stay hydrated while at the beach. An early jump this morning for runners taking part in the Shoppers Drug Mart Run for Women. More than 1,000 participants laced up outside Women's College Hospital just before 8:30 for the event. All the money raised today is going toward mental health programs at the hospital. Organizers say the event allows them to build community around the hospital's healthcare initiatives.
5: You know, what's incredible is having so many people here on the campus of the hospital. It's a perfect spot to bring people together. It's part of the way of showing and demonstrating how accessible the hospital can be. So bringing all these people here, they'll see that it's a great hospital. It's easy to come here. If you need health care, come to Women's College Hospital.
0: Organizers say women experience depression and anxiety twice as often as men, and they are three times more likely to face barriers to service. Firefighters in London, Ontario, are preaching caution in the midst of a dry spell that's lasted more than a week. Their message to those who plan on having a fire this weekend is to keep an eye on changing conditions. CTV's Brian Bicknell reports.
6: This is what it looks like in northern Ontario as wildfires have forced evacuations of communities near Timmins. While it may seem out of reach, Strathroy Caradoc Fire Prevention Officer Jason Chabot says it could easily happen in southern Ontario.
7: When there's been no moisture, it's very dry, the ground is hard.
6: According to the Canadian Wildfire Information System, much of southern Ontario is now in the extreme category for fire danger.
7: With recent developments in the weather and it being so dry, they're probably going to be seeing a burn ban here shortly.
6: Chabot says this means anyone planning a backyard or campfire should take caution and heed local fire bans.
7: So if you are having that fire and it is allowed, you want to make sure that you have a way to extinguish that fire with you. You want to make sure you're always watching that fire. The fire is small and contained inside of a pit of some description. If you're starting a fresh fire on a surface at a campsite, you want to make sure it's scraped down to the basic raw ground earth.
6: He says the same goes for controlled fires at farms. Just days ago, crews found themselves fighting this field fire near Appin.
7: A field fire will run hundreds of acres very quickly and gets out of control in seconds because the dryness just allows that fire to continue to go. A lot of times, it is an uncontrolled burn or someone has a recreational burn that hasn't been properly extinguished, or they've turned their back and the winds picked up an ash and an amber and moved it into a field.
6: While each municipality has specific burn rules, in many areas only certain materials such as grass, leaves, wood, and brush can be burned without a permit. Brian Bicknell, CTV News, Strathroy Caradoc.
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1: Their series with the Baltimore Orioles at the Rogers Center today.
2: LeMond drives it left field and deep. It is gone!
1: Ernie Clement clubbed a three-run homer in the third inning to break a 1-1 tie. The fan favorite tripled and scored two innings later to push the Jays past the Orioles 6-4. The win knotted the three-game homestand with Baltimore at a win apiece. The rubber match goes Sunday at 1:37. FIFA is backing down after criticism over its water bottle ban. In a post on social media, the organization says fans will now be allowed to bring one soft plastic 20-ounce factory-sealed disposable water bottle into stadiums at the World Cup in the U.S. and Canada. Mayor Olivia Chow reacted to the update while at an event this morning.
3: I am very happy that FIFA changed his mind and allowed people to bring in a water bottle, a soft one. And yes, this is great. And we will make sure people know where they can do a refill, because I think the opening game that day is going to be very hot. So bring in a full bottle and do a refill when you need to. So I'm grateful that FIFA decided to let people bring in water bottles.
1: The change comes amid outcry following a FIFA announcement they were banning fans from bringing their own water into the venues, citing health and safety concerns. Toronto officials say they reached out to FIFA, raising concerns about the potential impact the policy will have during extreme heat. This is Toronto's breaking news, CP24. More of your top stories after the break. Stay with us.

0: begin.
1: Ooh, nice watch. You need watches at Oliver's? I got you.
0: Yes.
1: Everybody's a winner at Oliver's. Oh!

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3: Oh,
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5: Canada wins gold! Boys, maybe we shouldn't change this one.
6: Oh, yeah?
5: Oh, yeah.
7: Fascinating look at the deepest points of our Great Lakes thanks to a groundbreaking Canadian expedition capturing a rarely seen species. CTV's Adrian Gabriel jumped on board with two Canadian filmmakers for a journey they hope will shed light on what is hidden below the surface.
8: Off the picturesque shore of Michigan's Upper Peninsula sits the largest of the Great Lakes. Lake Superior's surface spans more than 82,000 square kilometers. CTV News has been invited to plunge to historic depths with two Canadian cinematographers documenting the world beneath this expansive blue canvas.
9: That has been visited only once before in 1985, 1986.
8: As the shoreline disappears, the journey on the horizon comes into focus.
10: We're currently heading 50 kilometers offshore towards the deepest point in the entire Great Lakes system. Our destination is an underwater mountain called Big Reef.
8: Traveling with us is this state-of-the-art underwater drone. This is the only camera of its kind capturing marine life in the Great Lakes.
11: All right, let's do it.
8: Our initial descent into the deep doesn't disappoint.
11: We've got something interesting down here.
8: It's our first glimpse of a native Siskoet lake trout. Superior is the only Great Lake where they're still found.
9: The Great Lakes are our Serengeti, and the lake trout are the top predators in those lakes. And the Siskoet have evolved and held on for thousands of years.
8: The underwater giants use their large eyes to navigate the dark, deep blue waters. There's also redfin trout, who use the current created by underwater mountains to soar through the depths. As the camera is pulled out of the frigid water, we move on to our next destination.
10: We've arrived at the deepest point of Lake Superior for what will be the furthest an underwater drone has ever traveled into the Great Lakes.
11: We're about to do the deepest dive we've ever done. We're well past 300 now, 308 meters.
8: The drone reaches 364 meters, uncovering the rarely seen deep water sculpin. The deep dive also showcases boulders below that share a resemblance to the famous pictured rocks that soar high above the water nearby.
11: It feels amazing to be down here, really to have the privilege to be able to do this.
8: The crew are just beginning a two-year journey into the abyss for their upcoming documentary titled Hidden Below the Great Lakes.
12: There's nothing more magical than getting to see what's under the waves out here.
8: A picture-perfect perspective bridging humanity's understanding of a freshwater ecosystem seldom witnessed before. Adrian Gabriel, CTV News, Munising, Michigan.
7: A couple in Timmins, Ontario, celebrated their 80th wedding anniversary yesterday. Raymond and Teresa Taylor are 99 and 98 years old and still live in their own home. CTV's Lydia Truback shares their love story.
13: Raymond and Teresa Taylor arrived at their 80th wedding anniversary party in their 1948 Plymouth. The couple was then piped into the hall and were greeted by family and friends.
14: At first, my dad said, well, at 98 and 99, all our friends are gone. I said, oh, you've got lots of people who love you and care for you. There will be lots of people to come. So he said, okay, let's do another party.
13: The Taylors were married on June 5th, 1946 in Timmins.
4: I don't know if it's like any other marriage, except it's longer. So all I can say is it's been a good marriage. We have 7 kids. And I think it's 22 grandchildren. So it's been quite productive.
6: He was a good man. A good father and a real good husband. Good man. Get mad at him sometimes, but I'm the boss and he's the boss. There's two bosses.
13: Congratulatory certificates also arrived in time from numerous politicians, including letters from Pope Leo XIV and King Charles III.
15: That's pretty cool.
16: A clean, simple life filled with love and faith is what we always get and what we feel from them as well all the time.
17: I just love the way they, you know, they respect other people, and people should respect them because they've been, they lead by example, and they're just wonderful, wonderful, genuine people.
13: Raymond worked 44 years driving a truck for Brewers Warehousing, and Teresa started off as a telephone operator and also sold Tupperware. They continue to live in their own home, which they built, and where they raised their family. All but one of their children still live in Timmins. Lydia Chuback, CTV News, Timmins.
7: 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Thanks so much for joining us this evening. 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
19: Hello there, my friends, and welcome to Hot Property. Glad you're with us. We are the Interactive Real Estate Show right here on CP24, and I'm your pal, Teddy Wilson. Thanks so much for tuning in. We got a lot to discuss on this episode. A really interesting survey from a company that kind of looked at what people may be willing to forego in terms of affording a down payment, and also some great new numbers from the Toronto Regional Real Estate Board we want to tell you about. And as always here on the show, we'd love to hear from you. That's the email address to get us your questions about the market. Hotproperty@cp24.com. And we'll be opening the viewer mailbag in just a little bit. And here to break down this week's topics and your great questions, we've got Al Sinclair from REMAX Hallmark Realty, Nuno Mano of Monster Mortgage, and Tony Whitaker from Tribute Communities. Welcome, gentlemen.
20: Hey, Teddy.
21: Hey, Teddy.
19: Oh, Teddy. Summer weather is here.
20: Oh, yeah.
19: I'm enjoying it. Also enjoying talking real estate. First up, as I mentioned, lower home prices helped further revive the Toronto real estate market in May, with sales climbing for the third straight month, rather. So that's according to the latest monthly report from the Toronto Regional Real Estate Board, or TREB. We always like to highlight their reports here on the show. A lot of great data in there. There were 5,364 sales in the Toronto region last month in May. That's 10% higher than April, so the previous month, on a seasonally adjusted basis. And interestingly, it's 14% higher than the same time last year, so May 2025. This May also marked the largest number of transactions since November of last year. Noteworthy as well. Meanwhile, fewer homeowners put their properties up for sale. New listings fell 2.1% from April to May and were down 16% year over year. However, that increased sales activity and fewer listings did not really lead to higher prices. TREB's home price index fell slightly by 0.2% month over month, so just a little bit of a dip, while year over year, the average sales price dropped by about 4.5% compared to May 2025 and now sits at 1.06 million. So important to note as well, though, even we saw a bit of a price dip, the general trend since January has seen price increases, because it was back just before January that we saw that average price dip below a million. So it's interesting in terms of trends that we're seeing here, Al. What do you think? And sales are way up.
20: Yeah, we're 2 months ahead of last year. So we had a pretty good year last year comparing to everybody else.
19: Yeah.
20: But last year, as of June 1st, we've had the same sales we had as August 1st last year.
19: Okay, interesting.
20: So, you know, just for, you know, Joe Realtor, we're way ahead of where we were last year.
19: So 2 months ahead. That's interesting.
20: 2 months. Yeah. And when you're only June 1st, that's only, what, 5 months in? So
19: right.
20: That's a... That's a huge increase. So we're seeing that our business is really booming right now. And I see sales every day. I track the sales 4 times a day.
19: Okay.
20: And the sales are predominantly sales now, not active listings coming on the market.
19: Right.
20: So it's turned. Ooh. And, you know, we talk about, like right now we're talking about numbers and data, and that's history. What we're going to talk on the show today is the future.
19: Right.
20: And the future is get in now, because you're missing the boat, man. It is, and we're seeing bidding wars. Okay, the things we have in this show, they have an unfair advantage, but I think 3 of the 4 we had on last week all went in bidding wars, all went over asking.
19: Interesting.
20: And that's the way I'm listing them now.
19: Yeah.
20: So it's turned the corner.
19: And, you know, Nuno, we talk about the market turning, kind of good for the market and for the industry, yeah. But obviously, that can lead to prices going up. We're at this interesting little junction and intersection now where we are seeing increased sales, but there are still a lot of deals out there for buyers. So is this a sweet spot? Is there a sweet spot? What do you think?
15: If we look at sales going up, that's definitely an indication that the prices are set primarily correct at this moment. So it's a good opportunity to get out there, just because, you know, when you're starting to see good sales activity, you know, that the next thing to come will be likely prices starting to increase. So I think buyers have a really good opportunity now to get in there, find the property they want. I still think buyers have that negotiating power to a certain extent. So try and take advantage of that. Find the right property for yourself and, you know, and take advantage of the fact that rates have been somewhat stable as well.
19: Yeah, and it's interesting, you know, like I bought right at the peak of the market.
15: Yeah.
19: And so I did not necessarily time my purchase well. Glad I bought, though. I like where I live. But the typical home price in the GTA is now just over 30% below the height of the pandemic real estate boom. So that's when I bought, spring 2022. So, Tony, if we look back at that height, you are seeing some much more reasonable prices now that have not really begun to tick up. What's your take on this report?
21: Depends where you buy.
19: Right.
21: If you buy in Al Sinclair country, the price hasn't come down 30%.
19: Right.
21: But
19: these are averages.
21: Parts of the GTA they have. So as you know, with the talking about prices being adjusted with this HST rebate we have now in new homes up to 1.5 million.
19: That's right.
21: That has created a lot of sales on what I would call detached homes, semi-detached and townhomes, right across the 905, because there's very few of them being built in 416.
19: Right.
21: So what we call low-rise homes. So lots of sales there, lots of activity in the sales centers, and people are really, you know, running out to buy because the price has come down significantly, and it's a good time to buy. And the interest rates are 4% for mortgages, pretty good. And as Al says, he's into bidding wars in parts in the areas where he is, and I've seen that in my hood as well, where homes are listed at a price that attracts several offers, and that's what gets the bidding wars going, and it's all very healthy.
19: Yeah.
21: But the numbers, you know, as you say, the sales numbers are coming up. We average 9,000 a month in May. It's the biggest month of the year for resales, so we're not there yet, but the trend is moving in the right direction, so I see more sales as the year continues on the resale market, and certainly on the new home market.
19: Yeah.
21: With the HST rebate.
19: It's interesting.
21: It's going to keep going.
19: Got you. Off the top of the show, I said the Treb report is always interesting, but I remember last month I said I was particularly looking forward to this month, and it didn't disappoint. There's a lot of really interesting data in there. You can find it online, too, if you're interested in digging more. It's all public information. Al, let's go back to you. 3 great properties to talk about on the market tonight. We're beginning in Hamilton at 53 Wood Street East.
20: Yeah, this is Buckley from the team's listing, 53 Wood Street East, and this is a great property. He's actually open housing at Sunday 2 to 4. We're out at 739. Great price. This is a 3-story detached. It's in Hamilton's vibrant North End. 3 spacious bedrooms, 3 levels, over 45,000 in upgrades, complete turkey, designer Bazzotti kitchen, and totally over the top. But come and see Buck at Sunday 2 to 4. 53 Wood Street East. This is a really good home.
19: Yeah, great part of the province. I was out in Ancaster filming today. It's lovely out there. Let's go to Renfrew, 83 Chapel Road.
20: Well, I understand this is Teddy Wilson country.
19: That's right. I spent a lot of time in Renfrew growing up.
20: Yes. If you look in the window, I think you're looking out at us, sir.
19: Yeah.
20: This is out at 599, and just a wonderful home. This is it's 320 feet footage, a frontage, on the lake, and this is on Wadsworth Lake, and it's about an acre of the property, just under an acre, so it's a great property. It's a story and a half detached home, and it was built in 1987, so everything's relatively, you know, new, I guess. It's just minutes away from Barry's Bay, and Renfrew is about an hour west of Ottawa. And give me a call. I mean, you're a few hours from Toronto, but yep. Just a, you know, a typical cottage country. But this is a great cottage. Give me a call. I'd love to get you. I've got my agent there ready to show at any time. And give us a call. $599, just a great price. We're not holding back offers on it, but it's a price to sell.
19: Yeah, it's a beautiful area for sure. Okay, now let's go head back to the GTA Whitby. We're going to 4375 Country Lane.
20: This is one of the nicest homes I've seen.
19: Oh, yeah?
20: Yeah, Steve and Debbie done a great job. You got to check this one out. Teresa will be there Saturday, Sunday, 2 to 4. When I've seen it over the years because they're friends of mine, but when I saw it the last time 2 weeks ago, I hadn't seen it in about a year.
19: Yeah.
20: And the barn, they threw about $800,000 into the barn. This isn't a barn. Right. This is one of the nicest homes inside the barn you'll see. And it's extra income. It sits on 7 acres, 7.5 acres. And this is at Country Lane in Taunton. So this is North Whitby. You're not even up in cottage country. You're in Whitby here.
19: Yeah.
20: And it's got a beautiful pond, 7.5-acre estate. It is over the top. The house, the basement, the barn, the property itself, it's just over the top. I can't say enough about it. So yeah. Check us out, 2.799. It's so nice, we're going to hold back offers for 2 weeks on it to get everybody in. So check it out.
19: Yeah, lovely looking home. Okay, thanks, Al. AlSinclair.com for more information. Up next, a new survey found many Canadians would scale down a major life milestone in order to afford a down payment for a home. We're going to get into the really interesting specifics after the break. Plus, we'd love to hear from you with your questions. Get them to us 24/7 right there. 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We'll be right back.
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5: Hello there, everybody. Welcome back to Hot Property. Thanks for tuning in. We're going to be taking your viewer questions in just a little bit. But as I always like to say before that is this. We Canadians love and love things related to love, including marriage. And hey, getting hitched is a major life milestone for many folks. But we Canadians also love home ownership. And new survey results from Royal LePage show a lot of people are willing to scale back on weddings in favor of buying a home. Interesting stuff. 80% of survey respondents who are planning a wedding or know someone who's planning a wedding would consider asking for money toward a down payment instead of traditional wedding gifts. And further, 82% of folks nationally said they would either skip or significantly scale back a wedding celebration to put more money toward a home purchase. Perhaps unsurprisingly, the trend appears more pronounced in the country's more expensive markets, with 86% of respondents in Ontario and BC saying they'd skip or scale back a wedding in favor of more down payment cash. That compares to 80% in Alberta, Saskatchewan, and Manitoba, and just 67% in Quebec, La Belle Province. So I think this survey result is really, really interesting, Nuno. Obviously, home ownership a priority for so many, and maybe not as big a priority as like a traditional big wedding. What do you think? You surprised by this?
6: How honest do you want me to be? Because I'm pretty sure my wife is listening.
5: Be super honest.
6: Always and be honest. I could go back.
5: Okay. All right.
6: You would have probably scaled down a lot more, right?
5: So, you'd still get married, though.
6: Yeah, I'd still get married. Obviously. I think you can get very creative nowadays in terms of how you get married and how you do it. We went down the traditional path, which is a bigger wedding, significantly amount of people there. It was a beautiful wedding.
5: Yeah.
6: I don't regret it, but definitely would have scaled it back, taken that cash, bought something with it.
5: Yeah.
6: I think there's a lot of different options for people nowadays. You can go, you can have one of those down south weddings. You can, you know, go and do it in your backyard, a cottage. Like there's so many options. And I think if people are creative enough, you can still get married. It still means the same thing.
5: Yeah.
6: Or you go down to Vegas and do it really quick.
5: Right? Yeah, a lot of
6: options. Different options.
5: There we go. Yeah. I think you're safe, Nuno. You're all right if your wife's watching.
6: Sorry, honey.
5: There. Tony, what did you think of this this survey?
7: Well, the same article said that the average wedding in Toronto now is costing $75,000.
5: Yep.
7: So my recommendation would be go to your place of worship, have the wedding in there, and then have your reception, have a June wedding in your backyard.
5: Yeah. There you go. Yeah.
7: Save the money because, yes, you do want the money for your down payment. There's a lot of pressure on to buy a home once you get married if you don't have one already.
5: Yep.
7: So, you know, there you go.
5: Yeah, ways to get creative.
7: Yeah.
5: Al, I hope you don't mind me saying, but I know your daughter is getting married soon. Early congratulations. What did you think of this survey?
8: Yeah, if Dylan's wedding's all planned, it's in September, so we're looking forward to that.
5: Yep.
8: But if she said to me, you know what, I think I'd rather just take the money and get married in a church and we'd have a, you know, reception at the house or something, I would be all for it.
5: Right.
8: And I've only been married twice, but my first marriage, I've got to qualify that.
5: Yeah.
8: My starter marriage was, we had it married in a church and we had the reception at the house.
5: Okay,
8: and
5: right.
8: I think it was really smart.
5: Yeah.
8: Maybe it was not too smart because we're still not married, but it was the right thing to do.
5: And was part of that to save money? Like
8: it was absolutely to save money.
5: Yeah.
8: Yeah, we had to. Without it, we couldn't have bought the house.
5: Uh-huh.
8: And same thing with Dylan. I mean, if she said I would rather have the money and not have a wedding, I think that's a smart move because it's a 1 day party.
5: Mm-hmm. Yeah.
8: And then it's over and, you know, life goes on.
5: Yep. Interesting quote from a baby boomer respondent in Quebec who said, I've always thought it was a shame to spend all that money on just 1 day. So it's an interesting discussion and survey result for sure. Tony, let's go back to you. Let's talk about a great tribute community you want to highlight on the show right now. We're going to Coburg Trails Phase 2.
7: We are. We just opened up the new phase in Coburg last weekend. We've had lots of interest. This was a community we opened a couple of years ago.
5: Yep.
7: We sold out the first phase very quickly. And now we've been sort of getting the homes built, about 180 of them. And we're now just opening up the second phase so that we can go back to the market. Again, we've got this new HST rebate. So what we're selling here are 20-foot freehold townhomes. And then we have single family on 30-foot wide lots, 38-foot wide lots, which are obviously the wider lots, the two-car garages, right, and the 45-foot lots. So we have two model homes out there. And one is on the big 45-foot lot, and the other one is a very popular two homes in one, where you have one family on the main floor, essentially the extended family in the basement, and extended family on the second floor.
5: Yeah.
7: So these have been very popular. We've introduced this home in several of our communities. But Coburg, you know, you're probably an hour's drive from the Scarborough-Pickering border on the 401. We're just south of 401. We're just north of the lake, the town of Coburg. Very close by, we've got a regional hospital. We've got big box stores. So everything is there. The amenities are all there. It's a great. We're getting a lot of interest from people who want to buy new homes who've lived in Coburg, Port Hope, Belleville, Frenton, that part of the world. And they're looking for something new, looking for a community. And that's what they can find at Coburg Trails. Mm-hmm. So Jenny's our salesperson out there. We're open weekends and Monday to Wednesday during the week. 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The standard features are above average, 9-foot ceilings, laminate flooring, oak staircases, lots of good things which are standard with the homes. 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
7: So there you go.
5: There often. 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
7: Lovely place,
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0: Hey, everybody. Welcome back to Hot Property. That was a look at some current mortgage rates. And thanks to our good friends at Monster Mortgage for those. Let's open the viewer mailbag and get to your first question. Comes in from Ennis, and it is a mortgage question. Are you currently recommending fixed or variable given the current trade and economic uncertainty? And any predictions for the Bank of Canada's next rate decision? What do you think, Nuno? And I should mention Bank of Canada next rate decision this coming Wednesday, June 10th. So we'll cover it the next day on Hot Property. What do you think?
1: I'm still very much going with the variable rate. That's normally my recommendation, but it always depends on the individual, what the discount they're getting and what rate they're also comparing in terms of the fixed rate.
0: Yeah.
1: If the discount isn't big enough, then go fixed. But if it is big enough, I think there's a lot of benefits of going variable. It gives you a lot of flexibility. Even with all this uncertainty, I think there's a lot of pointers that go towards the variable rate that I kind of lean towards. So that's my suggestion. And again, things have been holding pretty steady with the Bank of Canada. I think that's going to be their likely decision on Wednesday.
0: Probably hold on the 10th. Okay. Yeah. Al, what do you think?
2: Yeah, I get asked this question a lot. And, and I just locked in the cottage and I did the variable.
0: Oh, you did?
2: I put a lot of thought into it, put a lot of, looked at the rate. And you can always lock into the 5-year anytime. So it's a win-win. But over, traditionally over the last 30 years, the variable has always been the rate to go. It's always been the best deal, except for the last 3 years. It kind of bit us.
0: Right. When I got my variable.
2: Yeah. I'm sorry.
0: It's okay.
2: But over time, it's always the variable. And now I put your money where your mouth is. And I just locked in on a variable.
0: Yeah. And COVID was an anomaly in many ways, including in real estate. Tony, what do you think?
3: I think rates will stay the same next week. I think, which means the variable rates won't change. Uh-huh. I think we're trending slightly upwards on the 5-year rates because of inflation, because of what's happening south of the border.
0: Yep.
3: And so if you want to lock in for 3 or 5 years today, good time to do it. If you can get one around 4%. But otherwise, I think if you're following the bank rate, that's your variable rate scenario. And that's saying steady as she goes.
0: Got you. Okay, great analysis and great question. Thanks for that, Ennis. Up next, we'll get to more of your real estate questions. We'll get to another one or two after the break. And as always, get those to us right there, hotproperty@cp24.com. We'll be right back.

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0: friends, and welcome back to Hot Property. We're going to keep things rolling with viewer mail. The next one comes in from Ammon, and Ammon writes, as an avid condo investor, I'm curious about what factors you think can cause a rebound in the condo market. Also, if you had to make an informed prediction, when do you expect a turnaround? Al, I'll start with you.
1: What
0: do you
1: think? What we need is we need sales, and we need less inventory coming on the market. That combination will make it, you know, it'll be better for the investors, for the people like yourself that own condos that want to see their return. And I'm looking at, you know, right now, sales are picking up. So I know we're moving a couple of condos a week, which we weren't doing early in the year or last year. So we're doing our job. And we're not seeing as much inventory come on. I think a lot of the people that were selling their condos had to sell them. They were caught in a financial bind. And those people are gone now. They've sold. And so now the people that are left aren't putting them on the market because they don't have to. The market's not quite there. I see it turning around in the spring. I think it's going to be pretty flat this year. I think we've hit the bottom, and I think it'll be flat this year, and it'll turn around in the spring.
0: Yeah, Tony, I'll go to you next. What do you think of Ammon's question?
2: Well, I think it's going to take a while to sell off the inventory we have around the GTA, and there's lots of it. So everybody knows this has been a condo challenge recently, and also the type of, you know, the designs, the smaller suites, which are less desirable because the investors aren't buying, and then the people that want to live in them, to own them and live in, aren't buying that. They want something a little bit bigger.
0: Right.
2: So we've got to soak that up. There's obviously people in the market now buying up lots of these suites to sell. To rent out or whatever they're going to do, where, you know, a lot of purpose-built rentals that are there. So there's going to be, at some point over the next couple of years, that inventory will get absorbed.
0: Right.
2: And then we have to start again. The problem is, it's probably a five-year cycle.
0: Right.
2: So somewhere over the next 5 years, there's going to be a shortage of product.
0: Because of lower.
2: Assuming we have immigration, we have international students and we have temporary foreign workers.
0: Yeah.
2: So there's going to be a situation where prices are going to start moving up again like they did in the past.
0: Nuno, last quick word to you.
3: I think it's immigration. Immigration's a big thing. That's kind of the factor that we've seen recently that has changed. So I think that'll really change up the condo sector again.
0: All right, that's it for Hot Property. If you missed us, go to cp24.com, click video, select our show name, and we'll be there for you. Thanks for watching. See you next week. Bye-bye.

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Here's some of the stories we're working on. Thousands of people expected to take part in this morning's Walk with Israel. Heads up, there's no subway service on Line 1 between St. George and Shepherd West due to infrastructure upgrades ahead of the World Cup. And there's lots of events taking place across the city today. I will give you a recap. Stay with CP24 for more on these stories and for more details, go to cp24.com, CP24 app. Let's talk about some of those events. The 4th annual Taste of North York is up and running at Mel Asman Square, celebrates the diverse culture and, of course, the

0: 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We measured the wind speed of this bulky blower at 20 miles per hour, but Bullseye blows away the competition at 55 miles per hour. 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
5: Welcome back. 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The Fierce and Fabulous Expo features some of Toronto's most beloved Canada's drag race queens and top performers from drag race. Melody Chow was among those joining in.
6: You're going to walk in and you're going to see glam. There's going to be a lot of glam opportunities to get photographed, to meet the queens. There's meet and greet opportunities with some of the queens from RuPaul's Drag Race and Canada's Drag Race and Dragula. We brought queens from Dragula as well. And you get to experience a shopping opportunity with a lot of the vendors. So it's a huge shopping experience here at the Expo.
7: I think you should expect, like, love. This community is just so loving, and, you know, drag artists are kind of like superheroes, or in my case, a supervillain, you know, and just we're just kind of expressing ourselves and having a good gay old time. So if you're looking for community, come on out to the Fierce and Fabulous Expo.
5: And there are several live performances from drag artists and emerging LGBTQ2S+ musicians. All right, well, the City of Toronto beaches, they're open for the season. A bit of a plus restart to the official kickoff yesterday. While lifeguards, they're now stationed at 10 Toronto-run beaches for the summer. The city has boosted the number of aquatic staffers. It's quite the name for them. By 25%, water quality testing is being done on a regular basis to make sure conditions are safe for swimmers.
8: I mean, like, you can see our kiteboard here. I remember coming here one day and seeing all the kiteboarders out. I'm like, oh man, I gotta live here. So yeah, we moved here about 10 years ago.
9: For sure. We love coming down to the beach, and they love hanging out, put their feet in. I don't know how far we would let them swim, but the lifeguards for sure is a great idea for the kids and the adults that want to go in.
10: Well, the water. Well, it's like recreation, right? If you want to do some exercise, just swim and things like that, right? And of course, there's swimming pool, but beaches and swimming pool is totally different.
5: Officials are also reminding people to apply sunscreen, stay hydrated while at the beach. Okay, well, Canada is playing Bosnia and Herzegovina in less than a week's time, and we're getting some pretty tough news injury-wise. TSN's Matthew Schinetti reporting defender Moise Mombito is out after the team determined that his surgically repaired tibia, that's your shin bone, hasn't healed enough for him to compete. Bombito broke his leg last October and only played 30 minutes in last week's World Cup tune-up against Uzbekistan in Edmonton before limping off the pitch and then later complaining that it just didn't feel right. Luc de Fougereau stepped in, and is expected to start in Friday's game against Bosnia and Herzegovina in Toronto. Tough break, literally. Okay, well, let's talk about the Blue Jays. They'll look to Kevin Gausman in the rubber match against the Orioles.
11: Clement drives it left field and deep.
5: And Ernie Clement clubbed a three-run homer in the third inning to break a 1-1 tie. The fan favorite also tripled and scored two innings later. to push the Jays past the O's 6-4. The win, even the series up. The finale is at 1:37. Kevin Gausman, last check, was at the Luke Combs concert last night. So he should be pretty loose to go today. We'll be back with Toronto's top stories. Stay with us. Woo!

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0: Showers, presented by Baby Love. I'm Julia Miller Black, and I'm one of the co-founders of Baby Love. Our organization, Baby Love, is a charity that we deliver free diapers and critical baby essentials to families facing financial hardship across the GTA. And we exist because we believe that no family should have to choose between diapers for their baby and food for their family. Yet for too many families in the GTA, that's just a reality. More than one in five families are struggling to make that choice. That's where Baby Love comes in. We deliver over 100,000 diapers to families across the GTA each month. And how it all started was back in 2022 in the pandemic, my co-founder Tanya and I are moms, and at the time we were young moms wanting to contribute to our community. We reached out to community organizations asking how we could help, and the number one requested item was diapers. So we got to work, we sourced 10,000 diapers from retailers and friends and families and delivered them to one community organization. They were gone within a day. And to us, that was really a light bulb moment. We didn't realize the prevalence of the issue and how much the diaper need was such an issue for the families in Toronto. So fast forward 2 short years, and we have now delivered 1.5 million diapers and 850,000 baby wipes to families all over Toronto. In the lead up to Mother's Day, we wanted to do something really special for moms in our network. So we are throwing spring baby showers for 50 Baby Love moms who are expecting their new little one and under immense financial pressure. We want to have a day for them to feel seen, celebrated, and know that there is a community behind them that believes in them. This is also marks our kickoff event for our campaign called Showered with Love, which is a fundraising vertical on Baby Love that allows you or someone you know to be able to turn your shower into a celebration for another mom. So if you are having a baby or know someone who is, we would encourage you to go to our website, babylovebeginnings.com, and sign up, and we will send you a whole curated kit.
1: My name is Alyssa Furtado, and I'm a volunteer with Baby Love. Today, I'm helping Baby Love check in all of the attendees to the spring showers. Speaking with moms, they feel really connected to a community and an organization that cares about them. And walking in the room today, they just found the decorations beautiful, the diapers and wipes, and the products coming from our sponsors, fabulous.
2: I'm Michaela, and I'm an expectant mom here at the Baby Love event today. So I heard about Baby Love through the Homeward Bound program, as I am a participant, and I've been receiving the diapers since December and when I moved into my apartment. So this event means so much to me because I'm able to get the extra help with receiving these diapers, and I'm also able to get the help with financial relief for getting these diapers, as there are times where I'm unable to financially get the diapers or able to get diapers. So having these have been able to help me a whole ton.
0: We believe that it's so much more than a diaper. Diaper is dignity. It gives compassion, and it's a bridge to a community that believes in the moms and their families around them.
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22: Thousands of people expect to take part in this morning's Walk with Israel event. There's no subway service on Line 1 between St. George and Shepherd West due to infrastructure upgrades ahead of the World Cup. Speaking of the World Cup, there's a bunch of stuff happening leading up to the big tournament that have nothing to do with soccer directly. We'll give you a recap of some of the street festivals. What a time to be alive in Toronto. You're watching Toronto's Breaking News, CP24. Good morning, I'm Phil Perkins. Thanks for joining us. Well, Toronto police are preparing for protesters, multiple protesters, to show up for today's Walk with Israel event. The walk will start at 9:30 in the morning. Bathurst and Wilson, there'll be a significant police presence, and York police will be there, as well as Durham, Peel, and the OPP.
23: The Jewish community has seen a huge amount of hate targeting us. It's been a really challenging time for us, for our families, for our children, to grow up in a city where hate is left so unchecked. But at this moment, we need a good source of energy. We need pride. We need togetherness. We need unity. And so, yeah, full steam ahead today and giving everyone that dose of joy that we need in celebration and frankly, strength and solidarity with the people of Israel.
22: Chris Lewis, EDB's public safety analyst and former OPP commissioner, joined us with more insight on the role police will be playing.
24: This is a huge preparation event for Toronto Police. Of course, on the intelligence front, working with other agencies, including CSIS and the RCMP and local police all over, to just look at what threats may be. Individuals that may be a threat of some sort, and I'm not suggesting there are any, but they'll really want to nail that down. They'll be watching social media sites, looking at any protest discussions, the normal activists that may want to disrupt an event like this, and there will be some that do that, will be watched very seriously.
22: Well, tens of thousands of people are expected to take part in the walk. An investigation is now underway after a synagogue was damaged in North York. Police say this window was smashed at a synagogue near Bathurst and Glencairn. There's no injuries, no suspect descriptions at this time. If you have any information, you're asked to come forward and speak with police. Okay, moving on now. Police are looking for a driver who fled the scene of a crash in Scarborough. It happened around 11:30 last night in McCowan and Ellesmere. Police tell us that the vehicle went over a curb and collided with another vehicle. A 59-year-old man was taken to hospital with non-life-threatening injuries. The driver who caused the crash remains outstanding. And several roads are closed in Brampton this morning after a vehicle fleeing police knocked down a light pole. Peel Regional Police say this happened around 4:49 a.m. in the area of Bramley and Countryside Drive. No injuries were reported. Closures include northbound Bramley Road at Father Tobin Road, southbound Bramley at Claremont Drive, and a portion of Countryside Drive in both directions. If you're looking to take transit today, there is no subway service on a stretch of Line 1 for upgrades ahead of the World Cup. St. George and Shepherd Way stations, no subways between those two. Shuttle buses will run in place. This will allow crews to complete installation of new rail and track hardware. And then on Monday, there's limited service between Lawrence West and Wilson. This will be to help remove slow zones in that area. Trains will operate on a single track in both directions, resulting in delays up to 25 minutes. Also, Lakeshore East Line, there is no train service. There will be bus service between Oshawa and Pickering and then express into Union. On the Stouffville Line, trains are suspended between Old Elm and Union. Lakeshore West service is reduced. And we're less than a week away from the first ever World Cup game in Toronto. And if you're interested in attending any of the matches at Toronto Stadium, tickets are available, but not cheap. CTV's John Woodward has more.
0: If you've never seen it before, this is tech ball, soccer played on something that looks like a ping pong table. And it's no surprise that these two are big soccer fans too, but you won't find them at a World Cup match.
1: We want to go, but it's so expensive, the tickets.
0: What kind of prices were you seeing?
1: What I see, it's over 1,000 and even more, so.
0: That's the reputation for these games, four-figure ticket prices, and if you look at many tickets available, that's what's left. We wanted to see what was happening at the resale market on sites like StubHub and also FIFA's own resale portal. For the first game, Canada versus Bosnia and Herzegovina, on StubHub, the cheapest ticket we found on Saturday, about $1,200. On FIFA's resale ticket portal, the cheapest we found was $800. For Ghana versus Panama, StubHub's cheapest offering was $625. FIFA's ticket portal offered $550. It was the reverse for the Germany versus Cote d'Ivoire game. StubHub there was cheaper at $1,200. FIFA's resale site was $1,490. Same with Panama versus Croatia. Their StubHub was $789, while the FIFA site offered almost $2,000. And as for Senegal versus Iraq, it was $489 on StubHub and $542 on the FIFA portal.
2: Is it a sign the fan interest is waning for the amount of tickets that are for sale?
3: Yes, for sure. First of all, I feel like for Canadians, it's kind of new still because we're not that much into soccer. To make it popular, something has to be done, and it should be by the ticket price.
0: Some fans think it's a sign of the times.
2: Why are the tickets we could find worth hundreds and not thousands?
6: We have a Made in Canada recession right now, and people can't afford it either, right? So, you know what? Do I buy a steak or do I go buy a ticket for $1,200? I have a family.
0: Even at these lower prices we found, these fans aren't rushing to buy, wondering if prices will dip even more before the first game next week. And if soccer isn't your thing...
2: How much do tickets to a tech ball tournament cost?
1: Nothing. You can come for free.
0: That is, until tech ball really takes off. John Woodward, CTV News.
22: 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Neighborhood Link North York organizing the whole thing. 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
5: The festival wraps up today at 8 p.m. Also, Due West Fest is in its last day on Dundas West in Little Portugal. Dundas West is closed between Lands End and Ossington. The street festival highlights the city's Portuguese community, small businesses and local artists. It offers up food, drinks, entertainment, and people watching.
7: If you go just past Ossington, you'll find the Green Pea, and we're putting one of our three main stages there. It's the community stage. So that's where we program our hyper-local programming, because we have so many amazing musicians in this neighborhood here. You'll find some great acts there, some really good food, some local vendors. So I would check that out. There's also places to sit, which doesn't always... It's kind of a hard thing to find at the festival at times, so you can kind of take a little rest there, enjoy some music. Bellwoods Brewery is also serving beer there.
5: Well, Due West Fest, again, in its last day, it wraps up at 6 o'clock, but you know, during the World Cup, it's going to be a party. You're watching Toronto's Breaking News, CP24. We'll be back with the city's top stories.
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1: Tucked in the city's East End at Millen, Parliament is full of arts and culture and love. Cobblestone streets, historic buildings. This place is a creative's dream, and it's also a great place for selfies. Check this out. But one more. Back in the 1830s, two guys from England, James Wort and William Gooderham, came to Toronto with a simple plan to mill flour, but the wind had other plans. So they pivoted big time, firing up one of the city's first steam engines, turning grain into whiskey, and it wasn't just this little side hustle. It became one of the biggest distilleries in the British Empire. After more than 150 years of production, they did shut down, but they reopened in 2003, becoming the vibey, culture-packed district that you know today. With over 40 boutiques and one-of-a-kind spots, it is the place for Made in Canada merch. From stylish fits to quirky gifts to artisanal treats you'll want to take home, the shopping here is next level. Bars, cafes, bistros, bakeries, the distillery has it all. And the coffee? Cheers. World class. Got a sweet tooth? Hit up Soma for the best chocolate. And hey, it's always 5 o'clock somewhere, right? The brew pubs are pouring everything from local craft to unique sips like sake and Canadian-made spirits. The food scene here is as diverse as the city itself. The Distillery District isn't just a vibe. It's an open-air gallery where art and culture are around every single corner. Keep your eyes peeled for it. A massive 40-foot spider-shaped sculpture that looks like it crawled straight out of Burning Man. Because it did. And you can't skip Big Heart, a 14-foot tall steel statement that's equal parts industrial and iconic. Feeling a little sentimental? Head over to Lovelocks. Clip yours on, snap a pic. It's basically a rite of passage here. From cobblestone streets to bold art to amazing food and centuries of history, the Distillery District is where the past meets the present in the best way possible. For more information, you can visit our website.
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0: expecting thousands of people to take part in this morning's Walk with Israel event. We'll let you know how police are preparing as well. And there's no subway service on Line 1 between St. George and Shepherd West due to infrastructure upgrades ahead of the World Cup. And a 59-year-old man is in serious condition after a crash in Scarborough. Police say the other driver fled the scene. It's like 20 right now. You're watching Toronto's Breaking News, CP24. Good morning. I'm Phil Perkins. Thanks for joining us. Our top story. Toronto police are preparing for protesters to show up for today's Walk with Israel event. The walk will start at 9:30 at Batherson Wilson, and there will be a significant police presence. Toronto police will be there, as well as York, Durham, Peel, and the Ontario Provincial Police. Chris Lewis, CTV public safety analyst and former OPP commissioner, joined us with more insight about the role police will play.
1: This is a huge preparation event for Toronto Police. Of course, on the intelligence front, working with other agencies, including CSIS and the RCMP and local police all over, to just look at what threats may be. Individuals that may be a threat of some sort, and I'm not suggesting there are any, but they'll really want to nail that down. They'll be watching social media sites, looking at any protest discussions, the normal activists that may want to disrupt an event like this, and there will be some that do that, will be watched very seriously.
0: Tens of thousands are expected to take part in the walk. But also an investigation is happening at the same time after a synagogue was damaged in North York. Police say this window was smashed at a synagogue near Batherson Glen Cairn. No one was hurt. There are no suspect descriptions at this time. Anyone with information has to come forward. And police are looking for a driver who fled the scene of a crash in Scarborough. It happened around 11:30 last night in McCown and Ellesmere. Police tell us that the vehicle went over a curb and collided with another vehicle. A 59-year-old man was taken to hospital with non-life-threatening injuries. The driver who caused the crash fled the scene and has not been found. So out of the city quickly, emergency crews were on the scene of a serious crash in Peterborough. The multi-vehicle crash involved a car and three motorcycles. It was on Highway 7 between Heights Road and Lilac Road in Omimi. Footage shows the vehicles with significant damage, but it's not clear yet if anyone was seriously hurt. And several roads are closed in Brampton right now after a vehicle fleeing police knocked down a light pole. Now, Peel Regional Police say the incident happened around 4:50 a.m. in the area of Bramley and Countryside Drive. No injuries were reported. The closure included northbound Bramley Road at Father Tobin Road, southbound Bramley at Claremont Drive, and a portion of Countryside Drive in both directions. And speaking, let's talk about transit now. Line 1 closed for a stretch as we see upgrades ahead of the FIFA World Cup. So there's no subways between St. George and Shepherd West. Shuttle buses are running in place. This to allow the TTC to install new rail and track hardware. And tomorrow, heads up there, there'll be limited service between Lawrence West and Wilson. This is for the TTC to remove several slow zones. Trains will operate on single tracks in both directions, so you can expect around a 25-minute delay. As for GO Transit, there is no train service on Lakeshore East between Oshawa and Union. This is for construction. Buses will take you to Oshawa and Pickering and then express into Union. Now, on the Stouffville line, trains are suspended between Old Elm and Union, and on Lakeshore West, service is reduced. We are less than a week away for the first ever World Cup game here in Toronto. And if you're interested in attending any of the matches at Toronto Stadium, tickets still available. CTV's John Woodward has more.
2: If you've never seen it before, this is Tech Ball, soccer played on something that looks like a ping pong table. And it's no surprise that these

0: For Ghana versus Panama, StubHub's cheapest offering was $625. FIFA's ticket portal offered $550. It was the reverse for the Germany versus Cote d'Ivoire game. StubHub there was cheaper at $1,200. FIFA's resale site was $1,490. Same with Panama versus Croatia. Their StubHub was $789, while the FIFA site offered almost $2,000. And as for Senegal versus Iraq, it was $489 on StubHub and $542 on the FIFA portal.
1: Is it a sign the fan interest is waning for the amount of tickets that are for sale?
2: Yes, for sure. First of all, I feel like for Canadians, it's kind of new still because we're not that much into soccer. To make it popular, something has to be done, and it should be by the ticket price.
0: Some fans think it's a sign of the times.
1: Why are the tickets we could find worth hundreds and not thousands?
3: We have a Made in Canada recession right now, and people can't afford it either, right? So, you know what? Do I buy a steak or do I go buy a ticket for $1,200? I have a family.
0: Even at these lower prices we found, these fans aren't rushing to buy, wondering if prices will dip even more before the first game next week. And if soccer isn't your thing...
1: How much do tickets to a tech ball tournament cost?
4: Nothing. You can come for free.
0: That is, until tech ball really takes off. John Woodward, CTV News.
5: 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Well, the fourth annual Taste of North York is up and running at Mel Aspin Square. 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
5: Festival runs until 8 p.m., excuse me. 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Dundas West closed from Lansdowne to Ossington. 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
7: If you go just past Ossington, you'll find the Green P, and we're putting one of our three main stages there. It's the community stage. So that's where we program our hyper-local programming because we have so many amazing musicians in this neighborhood here. You'll find some great acts there, some really good food, some local vendors. So I would check that out. There's also places to sit, which doesn't always... It's kind of a hard thing to find at the festival at times. So you can kind of take a little rest there, enjoy some music. Bellwoods Brewery is also serving beer there.
5: And today is the last day of Due West Fest. It wraps up at 6 p.m. And some Canadian star power put on a free concert at Nathan Phillips Square, all for a great cause, Together for Toronto Healthcare. Featured daytime activities and wellness events. Some of Canada's biggest names hit the stage, including a broken social scene, Alessia Cara, and Feist. We caught up with Alessia Cara before her performance.
8: I always love playing hometown shows. They're always the best, partly because my family gets to come out, but also just because I love being home. And especially for such a good cause like this, Together is putting on this amazing fundraiser for hospitals all over the GTA, which of course is an essential and a necessity. And I mean, luckily Canadians do have access to healthcare, but that means that there's more of us that need it and more resources that are needed, more staffing that's needed. We need to help with equipment and all things like that. So this is a great fundraiser to just come out, sing some music, listen to some music, and also help all the hospitals around the GTA.
5: I think Alessia Cara is part of the World Cup opening ceremonies in Toronto, so congrats to her. Organizers were hoping to raise $2 million for the UHN and Michael Guerin Hospital Foundations. All right, well, you're watching Charles Breaking News, CP24. We'll be back with the city's top stories.
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2: Yeah, Larry was playing like crazy. 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
2: But I don't know. 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
2: Okay.
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0: Here's some of our top stories. Thousands of people taking part in this morning's Walk with Israel event. 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Taste of North York, Due West Fest, both in their last days. Check them out. 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And for more details, go to CP24.com, CP24 app. Well, soaring gas prices, straining travel budgets and plans this summer. But some Canadians, they're looking for electric vehicles, but they're having a tough time getting their hands on them. The supply of EVs at rental companies is limited. This is according to the Canadian Black Book. Many companies got rid of their fleets a few years ago due to weak consumer uptake and expensive maintenance. The recent increase in demand isn't considered meaningful enough for rental companies to start buying back EVs, but electric vehicle bookings at peer-to-peer rental marketplace, the app Turo, that jumped 80% as of mid-May compared to a year ago. Here's what Ottawa. Louise Arbour is set to be installed as Canada's next Governor General. The former Supreme Court Justice and UN High Commissioner for Human Rights will replace Governor General Mary Simon, who held the role since 2021. Arbour met with King Charles on Wednesday ahead of her swearing in. She'll become Canada's 31st Governor General at a ceremony at the Senate of Canada tomorrow. And it's now been 100 days since the closure of the Strait of Hormuz. Iran has been restricting traffic in the critical channel since joint U.S.-Israeli strikes started in February 28. The United States imposed a naval blockade on Iranian ports in April, targeting vessels traveling to or from Iran. Commercial traffic through the strait is down to a fraction of pre-war levels. 20% of the world's oil supply travels through the strait. Pope Leo drew a massive crowd in Madrid today. Take a look. More than a million people packed into a plaza to welcome the pontiff and hear him preside over Mass. Madrid's mayor presented him with a golden key to the city. Pope Leo arrived in Spain yesterday for a week-long visit. Let's go down under now. 35-year-old man is dead after the third fatal shark attack in Western Australia in the span of a month. Officials say that he was spearfishing with his friends when he was bitten on both his legs. He was transported to the shore, treated by first responders, but he later died. Hours before the attack, a tagged great white shark triggered a monitoring receiver in the area. It's not yet confirmed if that shark is the one behind the attack. You're watching Toronto's Breaking News. CP24 will be back with the city's top stories.
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2: That's beautiful.
3: Thank you.
4: That's really good.
3: Sugar Rush City today.
2: Stop filming me.
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0: Welcome back. Well, Canada's first ever drag and queer convention was at the Metrotron Convention Center. The Fierce and Fabulous Expo features some of Toronto's most beloved, Canada's Drag Race queens, and top performers from Drag Race. Mayor Olivia Chow was on hand as well.
20: It's been fun being here in Toronto. It's the first Fierce and Fabulous Expo, and you know what? It's a good time. It's cool to meet people in Canada because I've only been here two times now, and I won a reality show in Canada. Like, Owl TV premiered my season of Dragula. So it's kind of cool to kind of meet all the people that watch me.
0: Well, there are several live performances from drag artists and emerging LGBTQ2S+ musicians. All right, well, it's a pretty nice day right now. It feels like, what, 21? And city beaches in the city, they're open. Bit of a blustery start to the official kickoff yesterday, though. Got warmer. Lifeguards now stationed at 10 Toronto-run beaches for the summer. City has boosted the number of aquatic staffers by 25% this year. Water quality testing is being done on a regular basis to make sure conditions are safe for swimmers.
21: Yeah, I mean, like, you can see our kiteboard here. I remember coming here one day and seeing all the kiteboarders out. I'm like, oh, man, I got to live here. So yeah, we moved here about 10 years ago.
22: For sure. We love coming down to the beach, and they love hanging out, put their feet in. I don't know how far we would let them swim, but the lifeguards, for sure, is a great idea for the kids and the adults that want to go in.
23: Well, the water. Well, it's like a recreation, right? If you want to go. Do some exercise, just swim and things like that, right? And of course, there's swimming pool, but beaches and swimming pool is totally different.
0: Well, officials are also reminding people to wear sunscreen, stay hydrated, and act accordingly. Okay, well, this is not good news if you're a Canada soccer fan. Less than a week to go. Canada hosting their first ever World Cup game at Toronto Stadium. And we got some pretty big injury news. TSN reports that defender Moise Bombito is out after the team determined that his surgically repaired tibia, so his shin bone, hasn't healed enough for him to compete. Bombito broke his leg last October and only played 30 minutes in last week's World Cup tune-up against Uzbekistan in Edmonton before limping off the pitch. Luc Dufulgero stepped in and is expected to start Friday's match against Bosnia-Herzegovina. Okay, let's focus our attention to the Rogers Center. The Jays will look to Kevin Gausman this afternoon in the rubber match against the Orioles. Jays rebounding after that Friday night beatdown, earning Clement Club the three-run homer in the third to break the 1-1 tie. The fan fave tripled and scored two innings later to push the Jays to a 6-4 victors. The win even up the series, the finale at 137. And this one built for Vegas. Game three in the Stanley Cup Final, and Mitch Marner was the star of the show.
1: Hat-trick bid for Marner, and he scores!
0: Mitch Marner, the hat-trick, could have had a fourth in the penalty shot. And this one went the distance, and then some. Double overtime, Golden Knights, the home team, come out on top, 5-4. Vegas, they were actually winning 4-0 at one point, but Carolina rallied to tie it up and force overtime. Shea Theodore scored the game winner in the second overtime. Knights lead the final 2-1. Game four, Tuesday in Vegas. Watch Charles Breaking News, CP24. We'll be back with the city's top stories.

0: presented by Baby Love. I'm Julia Miller-Black, and I'm one of the co-founders of Baby Love. Our organization, Baby Love, is a charity that we deliver free diapers and critical baby essentials to families facing financial hardship across the GTA. And we exist because we believe that no family should have to choose between diapers for their baby and food for their family. Yet for too many families in the GTA, that's just a reality. More than one in five families are struggling to make that choice. That's where Baby Love comes in. We deliver over 100,000 diapers to families across the GTA each month. And how it all started was back in 2022 in the pandemic, my co-founder Tanya and I are moms, and at the time we were young moms wanting to contribute to our community. We reached out to community organizations asking how we could help, and the number one requested item was diapers. So we got to work, we sourced 10,000 diapers from retailers and friends and families and delivered them to one community organization. They were gone within a day. And to us, that was really a light bulb moment. We didn't realize the prevalence of the issue and how much the diaper need was such an issue for the families in Toronto. So fast forward 2 short years, and we have now delivered 1.5 million diapers and 850,000 baby wipes to families all over Toronto. In the lead up to Mother's Day, we wanted to do something really special for moms in our network. So we are throwing spring baby showers for 50 Baby Love moms who are expecting their new little one and under immense financial pressure. We want to have a day for them to feel seen, celebrated, and know that there is a community behind them that believes in them. This is also marks our kickoff event for our campaign called Showered with Love, which is a fundraising vertical on Baby Love that allows you or someone you know to be able to turn your shower into a celebration for another mom. So if you are having a baby or know someone who is, we would encourage you to go to our website, babylovebeginnings.com, and sign up, and we will send you a whole curated kit.
1: My name is Alyssa Furtado, and I'm a volunteer with Baby Love. Today, I'm helping Baby Love check in all of the attendees to the spring showers. Speaking with moms, they feel really connected to a community and an organization that cares about them. And walking in the room today, they just found the decorations beautiful, the diapers and wipes, and the products coming from our sponsors, fabulous.
2: I'm Michaela, and I'm an expectant mom here at the Baby Love event today. So I heard about Baby Love through the Homeward Bound program, as I am a participant, and I've been receiving the diapers since December and when I moved into my apartment. So this event means so much to me because I'm able to get the extra help with receiving these diapers, and I'm also able to get the help with financial relief for getting these diapers, as there are times where I'm unable to financially get the diapers or able to get diapers. So having these have been able to help me a whole ton.
0: We believe that it's so much more than a diaper. Diaper is dignity. It gives compassion, and it's a bridge to a community that believes in the moms and their families around them.
3: Are there any gay hockey players?
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0: thousands of people expect to take part in this morning's Walk with Israel event. There's no subway service on Line 1 between St. George and Shepherd West due to infrastructure upgrades ahead of the World Cup. Speaking of the World Cup, there's a bunch of stuff happening leading up to the big tournament that has nothing to do with soccer directly. We'll give you a recap of some of the street festivals. What a time to be alive in Toronto. You're watching Toronto's Breaking News, CP24. Good morning. I'm Phil Perkins. Thanks for joining us. Well, Toronto police are preparing for protesters, multiple protesters, to show up for today's Walk with Israel event. The walk will start at 9:30 in the morning. Bathurst and Wilson, there'll be a significant police presence, and York police will be there, as well as Durham, Peel, and the OPP.
1: The Jewish community has seen a huge amount of hate targeting us. It's been a really challenging time for us, for our families, for our children, to grow up in a city where hate is left so unchecked. But at this moment, we need a good source of energy. We need pride. We need togetherness. We need unity. And so, yeah, full steam ahead today and giving everyone that dose of joy that we need in celebration and frankly, strength and solidarity with the people of Israel.
0: Chris Lewis, CTV's public safety analyst and former OPP commissioner, joined us with more insight on the role police will be playing.
2: This is a huge preparation event for Toronto Police. Of course, on the intelligence front, working with other agencies, including CSIS and the RCMP and local police all over, to just look at what threats may be. Individuals that may be a threat of some sort, and I'm not suggesting there are any, but they'll really want to nail that down. They'll be watching social media sites, looking at any protest discussions, the normal activists that may want to disrupt an event like this, and there will be some that do that, will be watched very seriously.
0: Well, tens of thousands of people are expected to take part in the walk. An investigation is now underway after a synagogue was damaged in North York. Police say this window was smashed at a synagogue near Bathurst and Glencairn. There's no injuries, no suspect descriptions at this time. If you have any information, you're asked to come forward and speak with police. Okay, moving on now. Police are looking for a driver who fled the scene of a crash in Scarborough. It happened around 11:30 last night in McCowan and Ellesmere. Police tell us that the vehicle went over a curb and collided with another vehicle. A 59-year-old man was taken to hospital with non-life-threatening injuries. The driver who caused the crash remains outstanding. And several roads are closed in Brampton this morning after a vehicle fleeing police knocked down a light pole. Peel Regional Police say this happened around 4:49 a.m. in the area of Bramley and Countryside Drive. No injuries were reported. Closures include northbound Bramley Road at Father Tobin Road, southbound Bramley at Claremont Drive, and a portion of Countryside Drive in both directions. If you're looking to take transit today, there is no subway service on a stretch of Line 1 for upgrades ahead of the World Cup. St. George and Shepherd West stations, no subways between those two. Shuttle buses will run in place. This will allow crews to complete installation of new rail and track hardware. And then on Monday, there's limited service between Lawrence West and Wilson. This will be to help remove slow zones in that area. Trains will operate on a single track in both directions, resulting in delays up to 25 minutes. Also, Lakeshore East Line, there is no train service. There will be bus service between Oshawa and Pickering and then express into Union. On the Stouffville Line, trains are suspended between Old Elm and Union. Lakeshore West service is reduced. And we're less than a week away from the first ever World Cup game in Toronto. And if you're interested in attending any of the matches at Toronto Stadium, tickets are available, but not cheap. CTV's John Woodward has more.
3: If you've never seen it before, this is tech ball, soccer played on something that looks like a ping pong table. And it's no surprise that these two are big soccer fans too, but you won't find them at a World Cup match.
4: We want to go, but it's so expensive, the tickets.
5: What kind of prices were you seeing?
4: What I see, it's over 1,000 and even more, so.
3: That's the reputation for these games, four-figure ticket prices, and if you look at many tickets available, that's what's left. We wanted to see what was happening at the resale market on sites like StubHub and also FIFA's own resale portal. For the first game, Canada versus Bosnia and Herzegovina, on StubHub, the cheapest ticket we found on Saturday, about $1,200. On FIFA's resale ticket portal, the cheapest we found was $800. For Ghana versus Panama, StubHub's cheapest offering was $625. FIFA's ticket portal offered $550. It was the reverse for the Germany versus Cote d'Ivoire game. StubHub there was cheaper at $1,200. FIFA's resale site was $1,490. Same with Panama versus Croatia. Their StubHub was $789, while the FIFA site offered almost $2,000. And as for Senegal versus Iraq, it was $489 on StubHub and $542 on the FIFA portal.
5: Is it a sign the fan interest is waning for the amount of tickets that are for sale?
6: Yes, for sure. First of all, I feel like for Canadians, it's kind of new still because we're not that much into soccer. To make it popular, something has to be done, and it should be by the ticket price.
3: Some fans think it's a sign of the times.
5: Why are the tickets we could find worth hundreds and not thousands?
7: We have a Made in Canada recession right now, and people can't afford it either, right? So, you know what? Do I buy a steak or do I go buy a ticket for $1,200? I have a fan.
3: Even at these lower prices we found, these fans aren't rushing to buy, wondering if prices will dip even more before the first game next week. And if soccer isn't your thing...
5: How much do tickets to a tech ball tournament cost?
4: Nothing. You can come for free.
3: That is until tech ball really takes off. John Woodward, CTV News.
5: What is this?
0: Well, the fourth annual Taste of North York is up and running this weekend at Mel Asman Square. It celebrates the diverse culture and food of the area. Neighborhood Link North York organizing the whole thing. There's, of course, tons of different kinds of food, lots of performances as well. Now, to get in is free. You're being encouraged to bring in a non-perishable food item for local food banks.
8: Bring a non-perishable food item. That will go to our food bank. We pair it up with fresh food for families. We've got mini putt. We've got face painting, caricatures. We're selling cotton candy. All the funds raised support neighbors in need through that. And then all of these businesses that are here selling the delicious food, they have helped support our food bank as well. So now it's our turn to help them. If you come out, shop their food, you're also helping neighbors.
0: The festival wraps up today at 8 p.m. Also, Due West Fest is in its last day on Dundas West in Little Portugal. Dundas West is closed between Lands End and Ossington. The street festival highlights the city's Portuguese community, small businesses and local artists. It offers up food, drinks, entertainment, and people watching.
9: If you go just past Ossington, you'll find the Green Pea, and we're putting one of our three main stages there. It's the community stage. So that's where we program our hyper-local programming because we have so many amazing musicians in this neighborhood here. You'll find some great acts there, some really good food, some local vendors. So I would check that out. There's also places to sit, which doesn't always... It's kind of a hard thing to find at the festival at times. So you can kind of take a little rest there, enjoy some music. Bellwoods Brewery is also serving beer there.
0: Well, Due West Fest, again, in its last day, it wraps up at 6 o'clock, but you know, during the World Cup, it's going to be a party. You're watching Toronto's Breaking News, CP24. We'll be back with the city's top stories.
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11: 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We can help.
12: 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Try Gain Super Flings.

0: here's some of our top stories. Thousands of people expect to take part in this morning's Walk with Israel event. We'll let you know how Toronto police are making sure everyone stays safe. The OPP investigating a fatal now multi-vehicle crash near Peterborough. And we understand that three people are dead. And back here, there's no subway service on Line 1 between St. George and Sheppard West due to infrastructure upgrades ahead of the World Cup. Stay with CP24 for more on these stories. And for further details, go to CP24.com and the CP24 app. Okay, well, this just in a story that we've been talking about all morning. Three people have died, two others injured after a serious crash near Peterborough. The multi-vehicle crash involved a car and four motorcycles on Highway 7 between Heights Road and Lilac Road in Omimi. Police say the 18-year-old man driving the car and a 72-year-old motorcyclist were both pronounced dead at the scene. A 65-year-old man was also riding a motorcycle, was airlifted to hospital, where he later succumbed to his injuries. A third motorcyclist, a 30-year-old man from Sudbury, has been taken to a trauma center. A fourth motorcyclist was treated and then released at the scene. Okay, keep a close eye on that one. In the meantime, gas prices keep going up, down. It's a roller coaster, putting a strain on budgets and plans this summer for anyone trying to take a road trip. Some Canadians looking for electric vehicles having a pretty tough time finding them. The supply of EVs at rental car companies is sparse. According to the Canadian Black Book, many Canadian companies got rid of their fleets a few years ago due to weak consumer uptake and expensive maintenance. The recent increase in demand not considered meaningful enough for rental companies to buy back some EVs, but electric vehicle bookings on apps like Turo, well, they've jumped 80% as of mid-May compared with a year ago. Go to Ottawa now. Louise Arbour is set to be installed as Canada's next Governor General. The former Supreme Court Justice and UN High Commissioner for Human Rights will replace Governor General Mary Simon, who has held the role since 2021. Arbour met with King Charles on Wednesday ahead of her swearing in. She'll become this country's 31st Governor General at a ceremony at the Senate of Canada tomorrow. You're watching Toronto's Breaking News. CP24 will be back for the city's top stories. Stay with us.
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13: That's what you want, to be together. 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
15: Closed captioning of this CP24 program is brought to you by Diamond and Diamond Lawyers, Canada's largest personal injury law firm with over $1 billion in total settlements.
0: Welcome back. Well, Canada set to co-host the FIFA World Cup, and it's a once-in-a-generation opportunity to boost the business of soccer right here. But when the crowds leave and the hype dies down, will Canada be left with a stronger soccer economy overall? BNN's Lindsay Biscaya looks into whether there will be a lasting economic impact.
8: One, two, three, four, five, six, seven.
9: Playing professional soccer for a women's league here in Canada is something Nikki Small never thought would happen.
8: When I went to college, my only goal in life was to go pro, and that was looking like overseas or in the States. Like, I never thought I'd come back to Canada.
9: Now, she's a midfielder for AFC Toronto, playing in a league that's gearing up for its second official season, a season that will continue even throughout the World Cup.
16: The Northern Super League is taking full advantage of this. We know this is going to pique interest in the game, a game that is already growing so much in this country. But having that extra attention is really important to growth.
9: Soccer's popularity is growing rapidly in Canada. Even in its inaugural season, NSL president Christina Litz says the league had the third highest attendance in the world for women's soccer.
16: Great ratings with our broadcast partners, you know, a group of A-plus list corporate partners that supported us this year.
9: But could hosting the World Cup in Canada give the sport an added boost? Some believe the event could be a financial turning point for Soccer Canada, with the national governing body marking a turnover after years of deficits and projecting a surplus of more than $6 million.
17: The standpoint of FIFA World Cup comes down to more commercial partnerships. It comes down to more people participating in the game. And it also provides greater opportunity for, even when they look at broadcast rights, they look at more talent coming into the pipelines.
9: Laura Walczak says participation for soccer in Canada is up and has been increasing year over year. Canadian Tire Jumpstart Charities has been conducting surveys the last two seasons, asking 3,000 children and youth across Canada for their sport preference. The data shows half of Canadian youth are now playing soccer, topping swimming and basketball, and well above hockey. And last season, Canada Soccer registered 758,000 people playing the sport across the country. That's still slightly below pre-pandemic levels, but participation rates continue to climb. Compare that to 2023, when Canada Soccer reported 739,000 players registered.
17: It's more affordable for people to play soccer. It is becoming more inclusive.
9: According to Jumpstart, the average yearly spending for families with kids in soccer is just over $1,000. That's more costly than a sport like swimming, for example, but more affordable than hockey, where the average spending in a year for a family was more than $3,000. Soccer's popularity has clearly been moving at a pace faster than some of the supports around it. But now, the sport in Canada is starting to see profit also picking up to meet that demand. At Canada Soccer, the CEO, Kevin Blue, says the association has been adding as many different revenue streams as possible. The main ones are now commercial revenue, which makes up one of the biggest pieces of the pie, player registration fees, operations revenue, which spans from coaching to educational services to clinics, as well as government and public support.
18: Which this year on a revenue budget that will be just north of $60 million.
9: But Blue says a bump from a deficit to a surplus this year is less about the World Cup and more to do with revenue from philanthropy, which is apparently catching up to commercial revenue in terms of significance.
18: Our commercial revenue is healthier. Philanthropy is a relatively new line of business for us that was over $5 million in revenue last year, and we anticipate it continuing to be robust for us as we go forward.
19: I've worked in philanthropy my whole life, but not knowing exactly what to do on the sports side, I look to the U.S. to see, just because there's so much successful fundraising there among their sports departments and athletic departments. A lot of it has to do with the pride in sports and the alumni.
9: Samantha Rogers is the VP of philanthropy at Canada Soccer.
19: We often attribute that, you know, we see some sports stars that are signing incredibly large salaries, and then so you think that all athletes have money and that all sports have money, but that's not the case. case at all, especially our as an NSO, we manage the sport from grassroots all the way up to our national team system. I think people naturally just assume that we generate a lot of revenue, but that's not the case.
9: She says in September, the association launched its Canada Rising campaign to raise $25 million by the end of 2027. And currently, they're at $17 million pledged.
19: When we say that we're upwards of $17 million, that's because people are pledging to give over a couple of years with us, which is really great for our sustainability. And when we look at investing in philanthropy, it's really around a very modern and progressive way to be able to diversify your revenue stream and really make sure that your organization is set up sustainably for the future.
9: Rogers says the money will be focused on Canada Soccer's three pillars. $10 million will go toward the national team systems, from youth all the way to senior teams. Another $10 million will go toward accessibility, providing soccer in schools, as well as financial grants to help families cover the cost of soccer. And the last $5 million will be dedicated to coaching and refereeing.
18: We are bullish about the long-term trajectory of soccer in Canada. We're also, of course, cognizant of the cyclical nature of Men's World Cup years.
9: Canada Soccer recently also received nearly $10 million from the federal government through its Build Community Strong Fund. That money will support the planning, design, and pre-construction of Canada Soccer's National Training Centre, a permanent high-performance home for its national teams. Debate continues around the soccer community on where additional funding should go, especially as we're about to undergo a legacy push from the 2026 World Cup. When it comes to the NSL, Litz feels there needs to be some serious upgrades in infrastructure.
16: In Canada, we have stadiums that are 3,000 or 30 to 50,000. We really need to look at investing in those mid-size stadiums here in this country if we're going to grow this game significantly. Never mind the fact that there's still a lack of training fields and pitches for community involvement.
9: Small, meanwhile, has started up her own foundation to focus on the grassroots side of things, breaking down barriers for young people to play soccer for little to no cost. But one thing almost everyone can agree on is this year will be one of the most pivotal moments in Canadian soccer history.
18: We do think there's a lot of tailwinds with soccer.
9: And Small says she will be watching.
8: It's going to bring so much awareness to soccer in Canada and obviously the soccer fans in Canada. And you're just going to see how much Canadians truly love this game.
0: I'm fired up. All right, you're watching Toronto's Breaking News. CP24 will be back with the city's top stories.

the distillery district where Toronto's history comes alive. Tucked in the city's east end at Millen, Parliament is full of arts and culture and love. Cobblestone streets, historic buildings. This place is a creative's dream, and it's also a great place for selfies. Check this out. But one more. Back in the 1830s, two guys from England, James Wort and William Gooderham, came to Toronto with a simple plan to mill flour, but the wind had other plans. So they pivoted big time, firing up one of the city's first steam engines, turning grain into whiskey, and it wasn't just this little side hustle. It became one of the biggest distilleries in the British Empire. After more than 150 years of production, they did shut down, but they reopened in 2003, becoming the vibey, culture-packed district that you know today. With over 40 boutiques and one-of-a-kind spots, it is the place for Made in Canada merch. From stylish fits to quirky gifts to artisanal treats you'll want to take home, the shopping here is next level. Bars, cafes, bistros, bakeries, the distillery has it all. And the coffee? Cheers. World class. Got a sweet tooth? Hit up Soma for the best chocolate. And hey, it's always 5 o'clock somewhere, right? The brew pubs are pouring everything from local craft to unique sips like sake and Canadian-made spirits. The food scene here is as diverse as the city itself. The Distillery District isn't just a vibe. It's an open-air gallery where art and culture are around every single corner. Keep your eyes peeled for it, a massive 40-foot spider-shaped sculpture that looks like it crawled straight out of Burning Man, because it did. And you can't skip Big Heart, a 14-foot-tall steel statement that's equal parts industrial and iconic. Feeling a little sentimental? Head over to Lovelocks. Clip yours on, snap a pic. It's basically a rite of passage here. From cobblestone streets to bold art to amazing food and centuries of history, the Distillery District is where the past meets the present in the best way possible. For more information, you can visit our website.

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9: He became the director of his life, an exotica, an extraordinary travel crafter, made it happen. And now, don't miss the new spring Black Friday with the best prices of the year.

0: Three people are dead after a multi-vehicle crash near Peterborough. More on that coming up. Thousands of people taking part in this morning's Walk with Israel event. We are live with the details. Also, there's no subway service on Line 1 between St. George and Shepherd West stations today due to infrastructure work ahead of the FIFA World Cup. It is 10 o'clock, 18 degrees, feels like 20, a little bit of a breeze. You're watching Toronto's Breaking News, CP24. Good morning, I'm Phil Perkins. Thanks for joining. Following breaking news right now, three people are dead, two others injured after a serious multi-vehicle crash near Peterborough. The multi-vehicle crash involved a car and four motorcycles on Highway 7 between Heights Road and Lilac Road in Omimi. Now, police say the 18-year-old man driving the car and the 72-year-old motorcyclist were both pronounced dead at the scene. A 65-year-old man who was also riding a motorcycle was airlifted to hospital where he later succumbed to his injuries. A third motorcyclist, a 30-year-old man from Sudbury, has been taken to a trauma center. And then the fourth motorcyclist was treated and then released at the scene. Keep it locked here on CP24. Try to get more details on that. In the meantime, back in the city of Toronto, thousands of people taking part in the Walk with Israel in North York amid an increased police presence. CP24's Andrew Brennan is live with more. Andrew.
1: Good morning, Phil. The contingent of, as you mentioned, thousands of people just getting underway on their march. We are near, basically at Avenue and Wilson, just heading west from here. And just in terms of the number of people, you know, you can't put a number on it right now. They estimated last year they had 56,000 for the 56th edition of the Walk with Israel, the 57th year. They're hoping to beat that number. You may be able to hear as people are yelling in the background and also the chants as well. There's a shofar playing. That's the biblical horn that's made of a ram's horn. And at the same time, there's a lot of joy today, but there's also a lot more in terms of the emotions that people have about why they needed to be here and also why they needed to be here together. Here's more, not just from the UJA, Greater Toronto Federation, but also from some of the people that we met along the way.
2: It's another year, it's another walk. Every year for now 57 years, the Toronto Jewish community has come together to walk with the people of Israel. Today's another really exciting day where we expect record turnout. It's such an important moment for the community to come together, show unity, show strength, and just feel that pride after a really, really challenging year.
3: You know, for people of goodwill, and people who like to live like normal people, this is the day to be here.
4: First of all, it's for community. Now what's important these days for our safety, because as Jews we don't feel as comfortable in Canada any longer. It's not the same country as we came through.
5: So we're here because we're proud. We're here to be loud. We're here because we want to show everyone who we really are. So I'm Israel Chai, and we're from Israel.
1: Now, as you can see, we're barely through the first quarter of the people here. A lot more to come. And just in terms of this route, Phil, over the last few years, the route's been expanded. It now goes to the UJA Federation's campus, the Benny, I believe actually it was named after both of the Shermans, in fact, the Sherman campus at Bathurst, and about from here, an hour walk. So we'll have to see how long it takes to get there with this many people. But there are a lot of people here today and a lot of people wanting to show their solidarity with not just their own community here in Toronto, but the people of Israel as well. And I'll send it back to you as this march gets underway from North York.
0: All right. Thank you very much, Andrew. And before this march, an investigation happening after a synagogue was damaged in North York. Police say a window was smashed at a synagogue near Bathurst and Glencairn. No one was injured. No suspect descriptions at this time. Anyone with information being asked to come forward and help out police. Meanwhile, police are looking for a driver who fled the scene of a crash in Scarborough. It happened around 11:30 last night in McCown and Ellesmere. Police tell us that the vehicle went over a curb and collided with another vehicle. 59-year-old man was taken to hospital with non-life-threatening injuries.

0: Shepherd West and St. George. Shuttle buses will be running instead. This is to allow crews to install new rail and track hardware. And then tomorrow, the work day, the Monday, there's limited service on Line 1 between Lawrence West and Wilson. This will allow for crews to reduce the amount of slow zones, so trains can actually move quickly. Trains will operate on a single track in both directions. Delays should be anywhere between 20 to 30 minutes. Meanwhile, serious delays on GO lines, several GO lines today. There's no GO train service on Lakeshore East between Oshawa and Union. Replacement buses will run between Oshawa and Pickering and then go express, I guess, from Pickering into Union. On the Stouffville line, trains are not running between Old Elm and Union. Lakeshore West line, well, service there is reduced. Tons of stuff to do this weekend. The North York Taste of North York is wrapping up at Mel Asman Square today. It celebrates a diverse culture in the area from Iran all the way to Korea to Greece. Neighborhood Link North York is the organizer behind all of this. Features several performances and cultural dancers. Now, this is a free event. Organizers ask you to bring in non-perishable items to the local food bank.
1: This is our fourth Taste of North York. We're Neighborlink North York. We're a little charity in the north end of Toronto. We run two food banks and programs for seniors, newcomers, and youth. And in doing that, we've met so many amazing artists and local businesses and other charities and nonprofits and clubs. And we wanted a festival that was by the community, for the community, where all of that could come together. And people who live in North York could celebrate that they're North Yorkers. And maybe those who live in other parts of the city could come see what's up north of Eglinton and celebrate all the culture, the food. So there's live music all through the day, and we're here all weekend.
0: Festival runs until 8 p.m. Also, Due West Fest wrapping up today. Dundas West is closed, a stretch of it in Little Portugal. It's closed from Lansdowne to Ossington. It highlights the local Portuguese community, small businesses, and local artists. There's food, drinks, and entertainment, of course.
2: If you go just past Ossington, you'll find the Green Pea, and we're putting one of our three main stages there. It's the community stage. So that's where we program our hyper-local programming because we have so many amazing musicians in this neighborhood here. You'll find some great acts there, some really good food, some local vendors. So I would check that out. There's also places to sit, which doesn't always... It's kind of a hard thing to find at the festival at times, so you can kind of take a little rest there, enjoy some music. Bellwoods Brewery is also serving beer there.
0: The West Fest runs until 6 o'clock tonight. It is 10:08, feels like 21. You're watching Toronto's Breaking News, CP24. I'll be back with the city's top stories. Stay with us.
3: And now your summer forecast with Ariana.
4: A major heat wave's moving in, courtesy of Love Island, USA. 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No doubt this will be the hottest season yet. 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

Here's some of the top stories right now. We go to Peterborough, where three people are dead after a multi-vehicle crash involving a car and four motorcycles. Thousands of people taking part.

0: In this morning's Walk with Israel event, we are live with those details. Well, there's that event and also others, including Taste of North York, as well as Due West Fest. 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Featured daytime activities and wellness events before some of Canada's biggest names hit the stage. Paul Langlois of the Tragically Hip kicked things off, followed by Broken Social Scene, Alessia Cara, and Feist. We said hello to Alessia Cara before the performance.
1: I always love playing hometown shows. They're always the best, partly because my family gets to come out, but also just because I love being home. And especially for such a good cause like this, Together is putting on this amazing fundraiser for hospitals all over the GTA, which of course is an essential and a necessity. And I mean, luckily Canadians do have access to healthcare, but that means that there's more of us that need it. And more resources that are needed, more staffing that's needed. We need to help with equipment and all things like that. So this is a great fundraiser to just come out, sing some music, listen to some music, and also help all the hospitals around the GTA.
0: Organizers were hoping to raise $2 million for the UHN and Michael Guerin Hospital Foundations. Also, Canada's first ever drag and queer convention happened in Metro Toronto Convention Center yesterday. It's called the Fierce and Fabulous Expo. Features some of Toronto's most beloved Canada's drag race queens and top performers from drag race. Mary Olivia Chow was on hand.
2: This is the first time that Canada has ever had a big drag queer convention. And when I was in LA at DragCon, I thought, why can't we have this here in Toronto? It's, you know, there's great drag representation here, but there's also great queer and art and music representation. And look at all the small businesses from all across Canada that are here. We've got businesses from Montreal, from Calgary. So what our goal is really to bring together all of these exhibitors and art and music and just have a good time.
3: It's been fun being here in Toronto. It's the first Fierce and Fabulous Expo, and you know what? It's a good time. It's cool to meet people in Canada because I've only been here two times now, and I won a reality show in Canada, like OutTV premiered my season of Dragula. So it's kind of cool to kind of meet all the people that watch me.
0: Well, there are several live performances as well from drag artists and emerging LGBTQ2S+ musicians. Okay, well, that event, Due West Fest, all that is great. But the World Cup is here on Friday. And if you're interested in attending any of the matches at Toronto Stadium, there are still tickets available. It's going to cost you, though. Here's CTV's John Woodward.
4: If you've never seen it before, this is tech ball, soccer played on something that looks like a ping pong table. And it's no surprise that these two are big soccer fans, too. But you won't find them at a World Cup match.
5: We want to go, but it's so expensive, the tickets.
4: What kind of prices were you seeing?
5: What I see, it's over 1,000 and even more, so.
4: That's the reputation for these games, four-figure ticket prices, and if you look at many tickets available, that's what's left. We wanted to see what was happening at the resale market on sites like StubHub and also FIFA's own resale portal. For the first game, Canada versus Bosnia and Herzegovina, on StubHub, the cheapest ticket we found on Saturday, about $1,200. On FIFA's resale ticket portal, the cheapest we found was $800. For Ghana versus Panama, StubHub's cheapest offering was $625. FIFA's ticket portal offered $550. It was the reverse for the Germany versus Cote d'Ivoire game. StubHub there was cheaper at $1,200. FIFA's resale site was $1,490. Same with Panama versus Croatia. Their StubHub was $789, while the FIFA site offered almost $2,000. And as for Senegal versus Iraq, it was $489 on StubHub and $542 on the FIFA portal.
6: Is it a sign the fan interest is waning for the amount of tickets that are for sale?
7: Yes, for sure. First of all, I feel like for Canadians, it's kind of new still because we're not that much into soccer. To make it popular, something has to be done, and it should be by the ticket price.
4: Some fans think it's a sign of the times.
6: Why are the tickets we could find worth hundreds and not thousands?
8: We have a Made in Canada recession right now, and people can't afford it either, right? So, you know what? Do I buy a steak or do I go buy a ticket for $1,200? I have a family.
4: Even at these lower prices we found, these fans aren't rushing to buy, wondering if prices will dip even more before the first game next week. And if soccer isn't your thing...
6: How much do tickets to a Tech Ball tournament cost?
5: Nothing. You can come for free.
4: That is, until Tech Ball really takes off. John Woodward, CTV News.
6: What is this?
0: Well, soaring gas prices are straining travel budgets this summer, but some Canadians looking for electric vehicles, well, they're having a tough time finding those. The supply of EVs at rental companies is limited. This is according to the Canadian Black Book. They say many companies got rid of their EVs a couple years ago due to weak consumer uptake and expensive maintenance. The recent increase in demand not considered meaningful enough for rental companies to buy some more EVs. But electric vehicle bookings at peer-to-peer rental apps like Turo, well, they jumped 80% as of mid-May compared with a year ago. And Louise Arbour is set to be installed as Canada's next Governor General. The former Supreme Court Justice and UN High Commissioner for Human Rights will replace Governor General Mary Simon, who had held the role, since 2021. Arbour met with King Charles on Wednesday ahead of her swearing in. She'll become Canada's 31st Governor General at a ceremony at the Senate of Canada tomorrow. And Prime Minister Mark Carney is headed to Europe next week. The PMO says that the six-day trip is aimed at bolstering Canada's new partnerships on trade, defense, and artificial intelligence. From June 11th to 17th, Carney will make stops in France and Ireland and participate in the 2026 G7 Leaders Summit. It's now been 100 days since the closure of the Strait of Hormuz. Iran has been restricting traffic in the critical channel since joint U.S.-Israeli strikes that began on February 28th. The United States imposed a naval blockade on Iranian ports in April, targeting vessels traveling to or from Iran. Commercial traffic through the strait is down to a fraction of pre-war levels. 20% of the world's oil travels through that waterway. It's 10:17, feels like 21. Watching Charles breaking news, CP24. I'll be back with the city's top stories. Live look at Yonge and Dundas. Pretty chill on a Sunday.
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20: 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If you're not sure about these changes or what benefits you have, speak to your broker or insurance company today and make sure you're still covered for all these essential benefits. It's important to know what insurance you have, and it's important to always know your rights.
1: 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Diamond and
0: Diamond. All right, another sign that summer's just around the corner. City of Toronto beaches, they are open. They've always been open, but now they actually have lifeguards at the 10 Toronto-run beaches. For the summer, the city has boosted the number of aquatic staffers by 25% this year. Water quality testing is being done on a regular basis to make sure conditions are safe for swimmers.
21: I mean, like you can see our kiteboard here. I remember coming here one day and seeing all the kiteboarders out. I'm like, oh man, I gotta live here. So yeah, we moved here about 10 years ago.
22: For sure. We love coming down to the beach and they love hanging out, put their feet in. I don't know how far we would let them swim, but the lifeguards for sure is a great idea for the kids and the adults that want to go in.
23: Well, the water. Well, it's like recreation, right? If you want to do some exercise, just swim and things like that, right? And of course, there's swimming pool, but beaches and swimming pool is totally different.
0: And officials are also reminding people to, of course, apply sunscreen, stay hydrated while at the beach. All right, let's switch gears now. Let's talk some hoops. The Toronto Tempo will look to get back above 500 today. They're hosting the Chicago Sky.
24: Shot clock about to expire. And this time, they will let it do just that.
0: Toronto 5-5 on the season, coming off a 97-82 loss to New York Liberty on Wednesday. But the city of New York is on fire right now with the Knicks as well. Chicago beat Connecticut on Friday. Today's game gets underway at Coca-Cola Coliseum at 3. And around the same time, the Jays will look to Kevin Gausman at the Rubber Magic against the O's.
25: LeMond drives it left field and deep. It is.
0: Nice rebound from Friday's beatdown in the series opener. Ernie Clement clubbed a three-run bomb in the third to break the 1-1 tie. Clement also scored two innings later to push the Jays to a 6-4 victory. The win even up the series, the finale today at 1:37. And it was a late one in Vegas, double overtime in the Stanley Cup final. Mitch Marner, the hero.
25: Hat-trick bit for Marner, and he scores!
0: Vegas had two goals overturned at one point, and Marner had a hat trick, could have had four if it wasn't for the penalty shot being blocked. And the Knights win 5-4 in double OT against the Carolina Hurricanes. Vegas should have won this one in regulation. They were up 4-0 heading into the third. Carolina rallied. They tied it up. Shea Theodore scoring the game winner thanks to an own goal. The Knights, they lead the Stanley Cup final 2-1. Game 4, Tuesday in Vegas. They both need a break. New York Knicks fans, I will have a lot to go through in terms of extra security for Game 3 at MSG tomorrow.
26: Well, I'll be going to Game 3. I guess it's Game 3 on Monday. I thought it was amazing. I think the Knicks have an amazing team the way they played.
0: U.S. President Donald Trump is attending the first home game tomorrow night, and not all fans are happy about it. His attendance means all streets around Madison Square Garden are closed, and there will be no watch parties allowed. The stadium is banning all bags, and fans are being advised that there will be Secret Service level security in place, similar to airport screenings, and that they should arrive at least 2 hours before tip-off. I don't think Knicks fans mind. They'll be fired up regardless. It is 10:24, 19 degrees. You're watching Toronto's Breaking News. CP24 will be back with the city's top stories.

0: Toronto takes brunch very seriously, and we're diving fork first into a must-visit spot that's worth lining up for. In the heart of the Junction, Dirty Food Eatery brings bold, funky brunch energy. Come with me. Let's discover what's on the menu. Eggs Jenny on a buttermilk biscuit with collard greens and their crispy house potatoes, they're next level. And don't skip the sips. The wide array of signature cocktails makes this a brunch party, not just a meal. All right, I'm here with Leslie from Dirty Food Eatery, and wow. We're exploring the city for some incredible spots, and this, I think we've definitely stumbled onto one. Tell me a little bit about the vibe of Dirty Food Eatery, and what was kind of the inspiration for opening it up back in 2016?
1: Yeah, so we've been here almost 10 years now. It's just sort of like a casual brunch spot with a focus on comfort food.
0: It's such a cool neighborhood and a great concept, and I know there's kind of there's family in here. This is named after your sister Jenny?
1: Yeah, that's named after my sister Jenny. It's sort of a play on a traditional Eggs Benedict. Instead of the English muffin, it's done on a buttermilk biscuit. They're baked fresh in-house every morning. And then we have the female bacon on there, some braised collard greens, and poached eggs and hollandaise made with real butter and eggs. And then we top it with a little bit of tarragon.
0: All right, here we go.

0: I have to tell you, Leslie, this is absolutely delicious. 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I mean, come hungry, leave obsessed. Let's do brunch. For more information, head to cp24.com.
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0: people are dead after a multi-vehicle crash near Peterborough. Get you the details. Thousands of people taking part in this morning's Walk with Israel event. And there's no subway service on a stretch of Line 1 between Shepherd West and St. George stations due to infrastructure upgrades ahead of the World Cup. It is 10:31, 19 degrees. You're watching Toronto's Breaking News, CP24. Good morning, I'm Phil Perkins. Breaking news right now, three people are dead and two others are injured after a serious crash near Peterborough. The multi-vehicle collision involved a car and four motorcycles on Highway 7 between Heights Road and Lilac Road in Omimi. Police say the 18-year-old man behind the wheel of the car and a 72-year-old motorcyclist were both pronounced dead at the scene. 65-year-old man, who was also riding a motorcycle, was airlifted to hospital where he later died. The third motorcyclist, a 30-year-old man from Sudbury, had been taken to a trauma center, and a fourth motorcyclist was treated and released at the scene. Back here, the annual Walk with Israel is underway in North York. Thousands of people started the march at Bathurst and Wilson, making their way to the UJA Sherman campus at Bathurst and Shepherd. There is a significant police presence in the area. They're bolstered by colleagues from York, Durham, Peel, and the OPP. One woman was already arrested for obstructing a peace officer before the walk even began.
1: It's an important time in our city, considering what the Jewish community has been experiencing, for all of us to come together and stand up against the experiences our Jewish communities have been experiencing regarding anti-Semitism. And moments like this is an important time for all of us to stand shoulder to shoulder against hate in our community and make sure we support one another.
2: This is why we're here, and this is why we need to be here, and wish you the best pride in the world and the best parade in the whole world, guys.
3: I think it should be obvious why it's important to be here. Jews in Canada are under attack. It's shameful, it's tragic, and it's great to come out and support the community.
0: Well, the walk it features family-friendly activities, food, and performances. Last year's event raised $1.4 million for families impacted by the October 7th attacks and other victims of anti-Semitism. Now, speaking of that anti-Semitism, an investigation is underway right now after a synagogue was damaged in North York prior to the march. Police say a window was smashed in a synagogue near Bathurst and Glencairn. No one was hurt. There's no suspect descriptions at this time. If you do have any information at all, please contact police. And authorities are looking for a driver who fled the scene of a crash in Scarborough. It happened around 11:30 last night at McCown and Ellesmere. Police tell CB24 a vehicle went over a curb and collided with another vehicle. A 59-year-old man was taken to hospital with non-life-threatening injuries. The driver who caused the crash still outstanding after fleeing. And several roads are closed in Brampton this morning after a vehicle that was fleeing police knocked down a light pole. So as they get that upright again, Peel Regional Police say that this crash that happened around 4:50 in the area of Bramley Road and Countryside Drive, luckily no one was injured, but these are the closures. Northbound Bramley Road at Father Tobin Road, southbound Bramley at Claremont Drive, and a portion of Countryside Drive in both directions. All right, let's talk about preparations for FIFA. Some last-minute work on the TTC resulting in closures on a stretch of Line 1. No subway service between St. George and Shepherd West. Shuttle buses are running instead. This will allow crews to complete the installation of new rail and improve the hardware on the track. And then tomorrow, there is going to be limited service between Lawrence West and Wilson. This will help crews remove multiple reduced speed zones. Trains are operating on a single track in both directions, so factor in an extra 25 to 30 minutes. And meanwhile, there is no GO train service on Lakeshore East Line between Oshawa and Union due to construction. Buses will take you between Oshawa and Pickering and then go express to Union. On the Stouffville line, there's no trains between Old Elm and Union, and Lakeshore West service is reduced. It's 10:35, 19 degrees. 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We'll be back with the city's top stories.
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7: Yeah, Larry was playing like crazy.
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9: 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We might have a chance of going to the finals.
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10: Man, I think you talk too much.
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12: No, they're too old for me, but what can I do with them? 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Ooh, Cashman.
13: To my great-granddaughter, I bequeath my precious collection of silver spoons.
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0: are some of the stories we're following right now. Three people are dead after a multi-vehicle crash near Peterborough involving a car and four motorcycles. Thousands taking part in this morning's Walk with Israel event. We'll head there soon. A lot of events happening in and around the city. Taste of North York, Due West Fest, all wrapping up tonight. Make sure you get there. Stay with CP24 for more on these stories. And for further details, go to cp24.com and the CP24 app. Well, we are less than a week away from the first ever World Cup match here in the city of Toronto. And if you're interested in actually attending one of the several matches at Toronto Stadium, tickets are still available. But CTV's John Woodward tells us, not cheap.
1: If you've never seen it before, this is tech ball, soccer played on something that looks like a ping pong table. And it's no surprise that these two are big soccer fans too, but you won't find them at a World Cup match.
2: We want to go, but it's so expensive, the tickets.
3: What kind of prices were you seeing?
2: What I see, it's over 1,000 and even more, so...
1: That's the reputation for these games, four-figure ticket prices, and if you look at many tickets available, that's what's left. We wanted to see what was happening at the resale market on sites like StubHub and also FIFA's own resale portal. For the first game, Canada versus Bosnia and Herzegovina, on StubHub, the cheapest ticket we found on Saturday, about $1,200. On FIFA's resale ticket portal, the cheapest we found was $800. For Ghana versus Panama, StubHub's cheapest offering was $625. FIFA's ticket portal offered $550. It was the reverse for the Germany versus Cote d'Ivoire game. StubHub there was cheaper at $1,200. FIFA's resale site was $1,490. Same with Panama versus Croatia. Their StubHub was $789, while the FIFA site offered almost $2,000. And as for Senegal versus Iraq, it was $489 on StubHub and $542 on the FIFA portal.
3: Is it a sign the fan interest is waning for the amount of tickets that are for sale?
4: Yes, for sure. First of all, I feel like for Canadians, it's kind of new still because we're not that much into soccer. To make it popular, something has to be done, and it should be by the ticket price.
1: Some fans think it's a sign of the times.
3: Why are the tickets we could find worth hundreds and not thousands?
5: We have a Made in Canada recession right now, and people can't afford it either, right? So, you know what? Do I buy a steak or do I go buy a ticket for $1,200? I have a fan.
1: Even at these lower prices we found, these fans aren't rushing to buy, wondering if prices will dip even more before the first game next week. And if soccer isn't your thing...
3: How much do tickets to a tech ball tournament cost?
2: Nothing. You can come for free.
1: That is, until tech ball really takes off. John Woodward, CTV News.
3: What is this?
0: I mean, a pickleball is a thing. This is free. The 4th annual Taste of North York is up and running at Mel Aspin Square. Celebrates the diverse culture and food in the area. Neighborhood Link North York is organizing this. It features performances, a host of cultural dancers. The event is free, as I mentioned. Organizers ask you to bring in a non-perishable item for local food banks.
6: We bring a non-perishable food item. That will go to our food bank. We pair it up with fresh food for families. We've got mini putt. We've got face painting, caricatures. We're selling cotton candy. All the funds raised support neighbors in need through that. And then all of these businesses that are here selling the delicious food, they have helped support our food bank as well. So now it's our turn to help them. If you come out, shop their food, you're also helping neighbors.
0: Festival wraps up tonight at 8 o'clock. And the Due West Fest, which is closing part of Dundas Street West in Little Portugal, wraps up today as well. That stretch of road is closed from Lansdowne to Ossington. It highlights the Portuguese community there, as well as small businesses and local artists. Of course, there's food, drinks, entertainment, and always people watching.
4: Take your time. There's lots to see. Do a few laps back and forth because you're always going to miss something the first or second time. And, you know, keep your eyes peeled, you know, beyond the booths, also to the murals that we have, part of the Dundas West Open Air Museum, including our latest mural that you can find right beside the Lula World Stage. It's our biggest mural to date.
0: Due West Fest wraps up at 6 o'clock. It is at 10:42, 19 degrees. You're watching Toronto's Breaking News. CP24 will be back with Toronto's top stories. Dome's open.
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3: Welcome back. With less than a week to go before their first World Cup game on home soil, some pretty tough injury news for Team Canada, and it doesn't seem to stop. From Alphonso Davies to now this, TSN reporting that defender Moise Bombido is out after the team determined that his surgically repaired tibias, that's your shin bone, hasn't healed enough for him to compete. Bombido broke his leg last October and only played 30 minutes in last week's World Cup tune-up against Uzbekistan and Edmonton before limping off the pitch. Luke de Fusero stepped in and is expected to start in Friday's game against Bosnia and Herzegovina. That's tough. And with that, Canada is set to host the FIFA World Cup. That's a once-in-a-generation opportunity to boost the business of the game of football here on home soil. But when the crowds leave and the hype dies down, will Canada be left with a stronger soccer economy overall? BNN's Lindsay Biscaya looks into whether there will be a lasting economic impact.
4: One, two, three, four, five, six, seven.
5: Playing professional soccer for a women's league here in Canada is something Nikki Small never thought would happen.
4: When I went to college, my only goal in life was to go pro, and that was looking like overseas or in the States. Like, I never thought I'd come back to Canada.
5: Now, she's a midfielder for AFC Toronto, playing in a league that's gearing up for its second official season, a season that will continue even throughout the World Cup.
6: The Northern Super League is taking full advantage of this. We know this is going to pique interest in the game, a game that is already growing so much in this country, but having that extra attention is really important to growth.
5: Soccer's popularity is growing rapidly in Canada. Even in its inaugural season, NSL president Christina Litz says the league had the third highest attendance in the world for women's soccer.
6: Great ratings with our broadcast partners, you know, a group of A-plus list corporate partners that supported us this year.
5: But could hosting the World Cup in Canada give the sport an added boost? Some believe the event could be a financial turning point for Soccer Canada, with the national governing body marking a turnover after years of deficits and projecting a surplus of more than $6 million.
7: The standpoint of FIFA World Cup comes down to more commercial partnerships. It comes down to more people participating in the game. And it also provides greater opportunity for, even when they look at broadcast rights, they look at more talent coming into the pipelines.
5: Laura Walczak says participation for soccer in Canada is up and has been increasing year over year. Canadian Tire Jumpstart Charities has been conducting surveys the last two seasons, asking 3,000 children and youth across Canada for their sport preference. The data shows half of Canadian youth are now playing soccer, topping swimming and basketball, and well above hockey. And last season, Canada Soccer registered 758,000 people playing the sport across the country. That's still slightly below pre-pandemic levels, but participation rates continue to climb. Compare that to 2023, when Canada Soccer reported 739,000 players registered.
7: It's more affordable for people to play soccer. It is becoming more inclusive.
5: According to Jumpstart, the average yearly spending for families with kids in soccer is just over $1,000. That's more costly than a sport like swimming, for example, but more affordable than hockey, where the average spending in a year for a family was more than $3,000. Soccer's popularity has clearly been moving at a pace faster than some of the supports around it. But now, the sport in Canada is starting to see profit also picking up to meet that demand. At Canada Soccer, the CEO, Kevin Blue, says the association has been adding as many different revenue streams as possible. The main ones are now commercial revenue, which makes up one of the biggest pieces of the pie, player registration fees, operations revenue, which spans from coaching to educational services to clinics, as well as government and public support.
8: Which this year on a revenue budget that will be
0: just north of 60 million.
5: But Blue says a bump from a deficit to a surplus this year is less about the World Cup and more to do with revenue from philanthropy, which is apparently catching up to commercial revenue in terms of significance.
0: Our commercial revenue is healthier. Philanthropy is a relatively new line of business for us that was, over $5 million in revenue last year, and we anticipate it continuing to be robust for us as we go forward.
8: I've worked in philanthropy my whole life, but not knowing exactly what to do on the sports side, I look to the U.S. to see, just because there's so much successful fundraising there among their sports departments and athletic departments. A lot of it has to do with the pride in sports and the alumni.
5: Samantha Rogers is the VP of philanthropy at Canada Soccer.
8: We often attribute that, we see some sports stars that are signing incredibly large salaries, and then so you think that all athletes have money and that all sports have money, but that's not the case at all. Especially our as an NSO, we manage the sport from grassroots all the way up to our national team system. I think people naturally just assume that we generate a lot of revenue, but that's not the case.
5: She says in September, the association launched its Canada Rising campaign to raise $25 million by the end of 2027. And currently, they're at $17 million pledged.
8: When we say that we're upwards of $17 million, that's because people are pledging to give over a couple of years with us, which is really great for our sustainability. And when we look at investing in philanthropy, it's really around a very modern and progressive way to be able to diversify your revenue stream and really make sure that your organization is set up sustainably for the future.
5: Rogers says the money will be focused on Canada Soccer's three pillars. $10 million will go toward the national team systems, from youth all the way to senior teams. Another $10 million will go toward accessibility, providing soccer in schools, as well as financial grants to help families cover the cost of soccer. And the last $5 million will be dedicated to coaching and refereeing.
0: We are bullish about the long-term trajectory of soccer in Canada. We're also, of course, cognizant of the cyclical nature of Men's World Cup years.
5: Canada Soccer recently also received nearly $10 million from the federal government through its Build Community Strong Fund. That money will support the planning, design, and pre-construction of Canada Soccer's National Training Centre, a permanent high-performance home for its national teams. Debate continues around the soccer community on where additional funding should go, especially as we're about to undergo a legacy push from the 2026 World Cup. When it comes to the NSL, Litz feels there needs to be some serious upgrades in infrastructure.
6: In Canada, we have stadiums that are 3,000 or 30 to 50,000. We really need to look at investing in those mid-size stadiums here in this country if we're going to grow this game significantly. Never mind the fact that there's still a lack of training fields and pitches for community involvement.
5: Small, meanwhile, has started up her own foundation to focus on the grassroots side of things, breaking down barriers for young people to play soccer for little to no cost. But one thing almost everyone can agree on is this year will be one of the most pivotal moments in Canadian soccer history.
0: We do think there's a lot of tailwinds with soccer.
5: And Small says she will be watching.
4: Just going to bring so much awareness to soccer in Canada and obviously the soccer fans in Canada. And you're just going to see how much Canadians truly love this game.
3: All right, from the World Cup to the Tony Awards. They're being handed out tonight in New York. For Broadway shows will hope to nab at least one trophy across the 26 Tony categories. Pink is hosting the show and performing a tribute to the 30th anniversary of Chicago. There'll be another tribute to A Chorus Line, which marked its 50th year in 2025. Well, in Denmark, it was all business in front, party in the back. Yeah, mullets and mayo. Hundreds gathered for the annual Mullet Championship. There's no business in the front there. The raucous competition in Copenhagen attracted 12 well-coiffed competitors. Vying for your title. Sorry, that made me choke a little bit. They were judged on style, uniqueness, and overall performance. 43-year-old construction worker Thomas Berg took home this year's top prize. really want to do a mullet. I really do. It's 10:53, 19 degrees. You're watching Sean's Breaking News, CP24. Domes open. World Cup in less than a week. Toronto's on a heater right now.

0: It all started in 1793 with the founding of the town of York and the rise of the St. Lawrence neighborhood. Now, Old Town Toronto is home to so many cool markets and performances, and it's just such a vibey neighborhood. There are over 120 vendors, merchants, and artisans that have poured their passion and pride into the St. Lawrence Market for over 200 years. It's a place to connect, have really good food, a lot like the Pea Mill Bacon Sandwich from the famous Carousel Bakery. You got to take a big bite. And leave lots of time. They've got it all. Fresh fruit. Can I try one?
1: Sure you can. Beautiful. How much it beautifies you.
0: Something for the people who like more savory food. And something for the sweet treat lovers. It's cake time. Cheers. Another Old Town staple is Meridian Hall. They've got summer camps, concerts, orchestras. There is something for everyone. Tucked behind the Flatiron Building is the Berksey Park Dog Fountain, a tribute to man's best friend and one cat. Of the 27 dogs featured on the fountain, only one has an official name. Smiley the Golden Retriever, named after a blind therapy dog who worked with the St. John's Ambulance. The single cat statue, affectionately named Pam McCat, is in honor of the late Toronto City Councillor Pam McConnell, who was instrumental in the park's redevelopment. The cat is famously depicted looking away from the bone, eyeing the two birds on a nearby lamppost. Fun fact, one of my first jobs at a university was on this street. In Old Town Toronto, there is just so much to do, so make sure you get your walking shoes because you're going to be putting your steps in, discovering everything this neighborhood has to offer. For more information, you can visit our website.
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0: Three people are dead after a multi-vehicle crash near Peterborough. We'll get you the details in moments. Live look now at the Walk with Israel event. We'll go live there, boots on the ground, in moments. A lot of work boots on the ground right now on a stretch of Line 1 between St. George and Shepherd West at their upgrades being put in place ahead of the World Cup. It's 11:01, 19, feels like 21. You're watching Toronto's Breaking News, CP24. Good morning, I'm Phil Perkins. Thanks for joining us. Well, three people are dead and two others injured after a serious multi-vehicle crash in Peterborough. It involved a car and four motorcycles on Highway 7 between Heights Road and Lilac Road in Omimi. Police say the 18-year-old man who was driving the car and a 72-year-old motorcyclist were both pronounced dead at the scene. 65-year-old man, who was also riding a motorcycle, airlifted to hospital, where he was later pronounced dead. A third motorcyclist, a man in his 30s from Sudbury, taken to a trauma center. No word on his condition right now. A fourth motorcyclist was treated and released at the scene. And police here are looking for a driver who fled the scene of a crash in Scarborough. It happened around 11:30 last night at McCown and Ellesmere. Police tell us that the vehicle went over the curb and collided with another vehicle. A 59-year-old man was taken to hospital with non-life-threatening injuries. The driver who caused the crash remains outstanding. And the annual Walk with Israel is happening right now in North York. Thousands participating right now for the walk that started at Bathurst and Wilson and then making its way to the UJA Sherman campus at Bathurst and Shepherd. There is a significant police presence in the area, Toronto police, as well as York, Durham, Peel, and the OPP. They're all there. A woman was arrested for obstructing a peace officer before the walk started.
1: This is why we're here, and this is why we need to be here, and wish you the best pride in the world and the best parade in the whole world, guys.
2: I think it should be obvious why it's important to be here. Jews in Canada are under attack. It's shameful, it's tragic, and it's great to come out and support the community.
3: It raises a lot of money for organizations that are driving impact, charitable organizations here in Toronto, and I will always support charitable causes here in the city, folks who are committed to driving impact and doing positive work. And also, in light of what we've seen over the past number of years here in Toronto, the Jewish community has been targeted. There has been record-breaking numbers of anti-Semitism, hate-motivated crime driven by anti-Semitism, and it's important to stand up and denounce that and support the community.
0: Well, the Walk Festival features family-friendly activities, food, and performances. Last year, $1.4 million was raised for families impacted by the October 7th attacks and other victims of anti-Semitism. Okay, moving on right now. There is a portion of Line 1 that is closed all day for critical infrastructure upgrades ahead of the World Cup. So there's no subway service between St. George and Shepherd West. Shuttle buses are running in place. This is to allow crews to install new rail and track hardware. And then tomorrow, there's going to be a bit of a service interruption. There will be limited service between Lawrence West and Wilson. That's going to allow for the removal of some slow zones. Trains will operate on a single track in both directions. Delays could be upwards of 25 minutes. Also, Lakeshore East Line, no trains between Oshawa and Union. That's due to construction. Replacement buses are running between Oshawa and Pickering. Express service from Pickering to Union. On the Stouffville Line, there's no trains between Old Elm and Union. Lakeshore West service is reduced. And a fourth annual Taste of North York, up and running. ML Aspen Square celebrates a diverse culture and food in the area, from Greek, Iranian to Korean food. It's all there. The Neighborhood Link North York is a driving force behind this. There is multiple different cultural performances. Now, this event is free. Organizers asking if you could bring a non-perishable food item for local food banks.
4: This is our fourth Taste of North York. We're NeighborLink North York. We're a little charity in the north end of Toronto. We run two food banks and programs for seniors, newcomers, and youth. And in doing that, we've met so many amazing artists and local businesses and other charities and nonprofits and clubs. And we wanted a festival that was by the community, for the community, where all of that could come together. And people who live in North York could celebrate that they're North Yorkers. And maybe those who live in other parts of the city could come see what's up north of Eglinton and celebrate all the culture, the food. So there's live music all through the day, and we're here all weekend.
0: Festival wraps up tonight at 8. And Due West Fest is still closing down stretches at Dundas West and Little Portugal this weekend. It is closed from Lansdowne to Ossington. The street festival highlights the local Portuguese

0: music. Bellwoods Brewery is also serving beer there.
1: Now, Due West Fest wraps up at 6 o'clock, but of course the party is just going to get started with the World Cup just days away. And if you are interested on catching any of the matches right in your own backyard at Toronto Stadium, tickets are available, but as CTV's John Woodward tells us, not cheap.
2: If you've never seen it before, this is tech ball, soccer played on something that looks like a ping pong table. And it's no surprise that these two are big soccer fans too, but you won't find them at a World Cup match.
3: We want to go, but it's so expensive, the tickets.
4: What kind of prices were you seeing?
3: What I see, it's over 1,000 and even more, so...
2: That's the reputation for these games, four-figure ticket prices, and if you look at many tickets available, that's what's left. We wanted to see what was happening at the resale market on sites like StubHub and also FIFA's own resale portal. For the first game, Canada versus Bosnia and Herzegovina, on StubHub, the cheapest ticket we found on Saturday, about $1,200. On FIFA's resale ticket portal, the cheapest we found was $800. For Ghana versus Panama, StubHub's cheapest offering was $625. FIFA's ticket portal offered $550. It was the reverse for the Germany versus Cote d'Ivoire game. StubHub there was cheaper at $1,200. FIFA's resale site was $1,490. Same with Panama versus Croatia. Their StubHub was $789, while the FIFA site offered almost $2,000. And as for Senegal versus Iraq, it was $489 on StubHub and $542 on the FIFA portal.
4: Is it a sign the fan interest is waning for the amount of tickets that are for sale?
0: Yes, for sure. First of all, I feel like for Canadians, it's kind of new still because we're not that much into soccer. To make it popular, something has to be done, and it should be by the ticket price.
2: Some fans think it's a sign of the times.
4: Why are the tickets we could find worth hundreds and not thousands?
5: We have a Made in Canada recession right now, and people can't afford it either, right? So, you know what? Do I buy a steak or do I go buy a ticket for $1,200? I have a family.
2: Even at these lower prices we found, these fans aren't rushing to buy, wondering if prices will dip even more before the first game next week. And if soccer isn't your thing...
4: How much do tickets to a tech ball tournament cost?
3: Nothing. You can come for free.
2: That is, until tech ball really takes off. John Woodward, CTV News.
4: What is this?
1: Another injury blow for Team Canada ahead of hosting the World Cup in less than a week's time. TSN reporting, defender Moise Bombito is out after the team determined that his surgically repaired tibia hasn't healed enough for him to compete. Back on June 1st, the head coach said that he was okay. Bombito broke his leg last October and only played 30 minutes in last week's World Cup tune-up against Uzbekistan in Edmonton before limping off the pitch. Luke Dufoujereau stepping in and is expected to get the start Friday in the match against Bosnia-Herzegovina. Only 20 years old. It is 11:09 right now. Feels like 23. You're watching Toronto's Breaking News, CP24. As a live look at Toronto Stadium, starting to heat up.
6: Canada.
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0: some of our top stories right now. Three people are dead after a multi-vehicle crash near Peterborough. Thousands of people taking part in the Walk with Israel event right now will go to that in just a couple seconds. And there's plenty of events taking place across the city today. We'll tell you about where you should be going in a few moments. Stay with CP24 for more of these stories. And for further details, go to cp24.com and the CP24 app. Okay, let's go to one of our top stories right now. Thousands of people taking part in the Walk with Israel in North York amid an increased police presence there. CP24's Andrew Brennan is live with more. Andrew, what are you seeing?
1: Well, Phil, we wanted to make sure we could get to the best vantage point to show everything that we can. So to my left, camera right, you see the thousands of people that have been walking as part of this Walk for Israel today. And as right now, we are at Bathurst and Shepherd. You can see a quite extensive police presence just over here. So as we are at Bathurst and Shepherd, there's a command post northwest corner. But over here on the northeast side, what I wanted to do is block between two lines of police and some barricades as well. You have the people marching. But then as you keep walking over here, you have tactical police officers and also those that are in a yellow vest, almost full riot gear, but without the helmets. Behind them, you can also see that there is a counter demonstration. And as we've been here today, we've been seeing a lot of people wearing the blue and white flag with the Star of David and also the Lion and the Sun flag, now no longer for over 50 years, almost 50 years, the flag of Iran following the fall of the Shah. But you see the Islamic Republic flag of Iran, as well as members, as you can see, a few, maybe you're able to see from this far away, a few of the signs saying Jews say no to genocide. That is one of the organizations that is part of the counter demonstration. And also, there are some members of the Haredi Jewish community, the ultra-Orthodox, that there are some that have not recognized Israel as a state going back several decades now. This camp, by the way, a lot smaller when you compare it to the amount of people walking in part of this march. But we just wanted to be able to show the dividing line, as it were, between these two camps and also the decidedly different amount of people, as this march for Israel is rather large. The counter demonstration, I would possibly put it at about 80 to 120 people from my vantage point. According to police, there have been two arrests made thus far, one for obstruction. I have not looked at the second charge at this point, but as we are here, and as we've also been following this march, beginning of, on Avenue Road at Wilson, here is some of the people from the UJA as to why they say they need to continue these demonstrations and these solidarity marches for the state of Israel.
2: The Jewish community has seen a huge amount of hate targeting us. It's been a really challenging time for us, for our families, for our children to grow up in a city where hate is left so unchecked. But at this moment, we need a good source of energy. We need pride. We need togetherness. We need unity. And so, yeah, full steam ahead today and giving everyone that dose of joy that we need in celebration and frankly, strength and solidarity with the people of Israel.
1: And just to update folks at home on that second arrest, it actually wasn't as part of this counter demonstration here, but along the route, police say that there was someone who was arrested for assault of a peace officer. So at this time, police said that they've made two arrests as part of the wider response to this march. And it does remain to be seen, just to be able to make sure that we get our facts straight, where exactly along the route at Earl Bales, if that was a counter demonstrator that was part of the organizing of this or otherwise. But as you can see behind me, sea of blue and white, and also red, white, and green, and the Lion and the Sun flag. A lot of members of the Iranian diaspora that fled from the Iranian Revolution, very much still tied to the family of the Shah, and also tied in solidarity with the state of Israel, because they want to see that regime in Iran toppled by Israel. So they have a lot of solidarity and brotherhood amongst them. That being said, we're going to stay here and try to show people from this vantage point and others how this march is going as it continues to flow north towards the Sherman campus at the UJA. I'll send it back to you.
0: All right, Andrew, thank you very much. We do appreciate just kind of boots on the ground and getting us an idea of what's happening. Well, Louise Harbour is said to be installed as Canada's next Governor General. The former Supreme Court Justice and UN High Commissioner for Human Rights will replace Governor General Mary Simon. She's been in that role since 2021. Harbour met with King Charles on Wednesday ahead of her swearing in. She'll become Canada's 31st Governor General at a ceremony at a Senate of Canada tomorrow. Prime Minister Mark Carney heading to Europe next week. The PMO says that the six-day trip is aimed at bolstering Canada's new partnerships on trade, defense, and artificial intelligence. From June 11th to 17th, Carney will make stops in France and Ireland and participate in the 2026 G7 Leaders Summit. It's 11:16 right now. Feels like 24. You're watching Toronto's Breaking News. CP24 will be back with the city's top stories.
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0: Welcome back. Well, Mitch Marner's magical playoff run continues.
17: Hat trick bit for Marner, and he scores!
0: Now, he called it. The former Leaf scoring three goals and an assist in the Golden Knights' 5-4 double OT win over the Carolina Hurricanes. Vegas had a 4-0 lead heading into the third period, but Carolina mustered up, and they forced overtime somehow. Shea Theodore scored the game winner in second overtime. The Knights lead the Stanley Cup Final Series 2-1. Game 4, Tuesday in Vegas. They all need a bit of a break. Go to a pool party or something. Well, Toronto Tempo, they don't have a break. They're trying to get back to 500. They're hosting the Chicago Sky.
18: Shot clock about to expire. And this time, they will let it do just that.
0: Toronto 5-5 right now, coming off a 97-82 loss to New York Liberty on Wednesday. And meanwhile, Chicago beat Connecticut on Friday. Tip-off, 3 o'clock, Coca-Cola Coliseum. And just down the street, the Jays looking at Kevin Gausman in the rubber match against the Baltimore Orioles.
19: Clement drives it left field and deep. It is gone!
0: Look at him go. Ernie Clement clubbed a three-run homer in the third to break the 1-1 tie. The fan favorite also tripled and scored two innings later to propel the Jays to 6-4 victory over Baltimore. They are now even in the series, the finale at 137. And some Canadian star power. For a free concert at Nathan Phillips Square yesterday, all for a great cause. It was called Together for Toronto Healthcare. It features daytime activities and wellness events before some of Canada's biggest names hit the stage. Paul Langlois of The Tragically Hip kicked things off, followed by Broken Social Scene, Alessia Cara, and Feist. We spoke with Alessia Cara before her performance.
11: I always love playing hometown shows. They're always the best, partly because my family gets to come out, but also just because I love being home. And especially for such a good cause like this, Together is putting on this amazing fundraiser for hospitals all over the GTA, which of course is an essential and a necessity. And I mean, luckily Canadians do have access to healthcare, but that means that there's more of us that need it and more resources that are needed, more staffing that's needed. We need to help with equipment and all things like that. So this is a great fundraiser to just come out, sing some music, listen to some music, and also help all the hospitals around the GTA.
0: Organizers hoping to raise out $2 million for the UHN and Michael Garron Hospital Foundations. Also, Canada's the first ever drag and queer convention was at the Metrotron Convention Center this weekend. At the Fierce and Fabulous Expo features some of Toronto's most beloved Canada's Drag Race queens and top performers from Drag Race The Show. Melody Chow was on hand to join in on the celebration.
15: This is the first time that Canada has ever had a big drag queer convention. And when I was in LA at DragCon, I thought, why can't we have this here in Toronto? It's, there's great drag representation here, but there's also great queer and art and music representation. And look at all the small businesses from all across Canada that are here. We've got businesses from Montreal, from Calgary. So what our goal is really to bring together all of these exhibitors and art and music and just have a good time.
20: It's been fun being here in Toronto. It's the first Fierce and Fabulous Expo, and you know what? It's a good time. It's cool to meet people in Canada because I've only been here 2 times now, and I won a reality show in Canada. Like, OutTV premiered my season of Dragula, so it's kind of cool to kind of meet all the people that watch me.
0: Well, there were several live performances from drag artists and emerging LGBTQ2S+ musicians. It is 11:23. Feels like 24 out there. You're watching Toronto's Breaking News. CP24 will be back with the city's top stories. Take those fences down. Let people play.

0: Denise Angus, and I'm the founder of Maddie's Place. Maddie's Place is a Toronto-based dog rescue. We also help out cats, but our primary focus are dogs. We just welcome dogs from Canada. We have such a huge overpopulation crisis right now in Canada and even right here in Ontario. So our sole focus are Canadian dogs and cats. We've been around since 2016. Our primary dogs that we intake are medical cases or often behavioral cases. So dogs that need a little added help that shelters or owners aren't able to assist with. So we can step in, rehab the dogs, and then make them adoptable.
1: Hey guys, I'm Matt. This is Troop, and he's my rescue dog. We've been together for 2 years. So I'm a pilot, infantry with the Canadian Armed Forces. I met Troop. I run a rescue called Tailwind Rescue. We partner with Maddie's Place. We got a call from a bunch of orange pilots that Troop was up in Moosonee, and he was eating gravel and rocks and playing in the mud. So in tandem with Maddie's Place, we did a joint rescue to bring him down from Moosonee. He wasn't in good shape. He had lost a lot of weight. The orange pilots did their best to befriend him and make sure he was comfortable up there, but he definitely needed to be moved to a better situation. There are so many dogs up in communities like Moosonee or Northern Winnipeg that need to be adopted. It's such an important thing that we need to do. And I think Troop is a testament to what adopting a dog can become. Maddie's Place has been a fundamental partner for me in adopting Troop, and along with the rescue. They are absolutely amazing. They care about the animals they rescue. They cared about Troop, and they were absolutely perfect for the adoption process. Denise, who runs Maddie's Place, she's an absolute saint, and she loves the animals she works with, and I could not recommend her more.
2: I'm Lisa Booth, and I am a volunteer with Maddie's Place for their pet food bank. Maddie's Place started their pet food bank in 2016, and it has expanded to the point now that we are covering even more pet parents in need. We've got the three volunteers going to select buildings in the east end of Toronto, servicing approximately 1,200 pets every month.
0: And this is what our Maddie's Place community looks like. Foster, adopt, and volunteer. Thanks for coming.
3: In the beginning, we had to make a choice about who we were and what we wanted. Have we finally gone too far?
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4: 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And aliens exist.
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0: Three people are dead after a multi-vehicle crash near Peterborough. We'll speak with the OPP. We are live right now at the Walk with Israel event along Bathurst. We'll go there in moments. And there's no subways on Line 1 between St. George and Shepherd West due to infrastructure upgrades ahead of the World Cup. It's 11:30 right now. Feels like 24. You're watching Toronto's Breaking News, CP24. Good morning. I'm Phil Perkins. Thanks for joining us. Let's go out of the city quickly, where three people are dead, two others injured after a serious crash near Peterborough. Multi-vehicle crash involved a car and four motorcycles on Highway 7 between Heights Road and Lilac Road in Omimi. Police say the 18-year-old driver of the car and a 72-year-old motorcyclist are both pronounced dead at the scene. A 65-year-old man was also riding a motorcycle, airlifted to hospital, where he later succumbed to his injuries. A third motorcyclist, a 30-year-old man from Sudbury, has been taken to a trauma center, and the fourth motorcyclist treated and released at the scene. And again, once we link up with the OPP, we'll speak with them live here on CP24. In the meantime, police are looking for a driver who fled the scene of a crash in Scarborough. Happened around 11:30 last night in McCowan and Ellesmere. Police tell us that the vehicle went over a curb and collided with another vehicle. A 59-year-old man was taken to hospital with non-life-threatening injuries. The driver who caused the crash still hasn't been found. Kids go to Bathurst right now. Thousands of people taking part in the Walk with Israel amid an increased police presence. CP24's Andrew Brennan is live with more. Andrew.
1: Hey, Phil, we're still at the corner of Bathurst and Shepherd. As most of the marchers have gone past us, just as we're looking behind me, it's thinned out quite a bit for people at home. I want them to know that this is not necessarily indicative of how many people have been here today. But with thousands of people marching through, you did mention also that police presence, though. So we wanted to be able to show you as best we can what we can from here at the corner. So as you can see, a lot of Star of David, blue and white flags here. Also, you see quite a few Iranian flags, but not the flag of the current Islamic Republic of Iran, its official name, but those of the former years, during the time of the Shah and the Lion in the Sun. Many people part of the Iranian Canadian diaspora have solidarity with Israel because they hope, because of that relationship and also the mutual antagonism they have towards the current regime, that this is the chance that they have in order to get, in their mind, their country back. Now, you can see a lot of people over here. There's also a counter demonstration we will show you in a second. But before we get there, we want to tell you what the chief of police told us as we got here earlier on today. And we're asking him, how do you ensure that everyone, regardless of how divisive some issues geopolitically can be, and people wanting to be heard, for lack of a better way to put it, how do you make sure that everyone stays safe? Here's the chief of police, also some of the people we spoke to earlier on from the Walk with Israel.
2: Well, listen, we stand in solidarity with all our communities that are experiencing hateful acts. And anybody who is participating in criminal behavior that is motivated by hate, we will devote the resources necessary to make sure we hold people accountable, put them before the courts where they belong.
3: You know, for people of goodwill and people who like to live like normal people, this is the day to be here.
4: First of all, it's for community. Now what's important these days for our safety, because as Jews we don't feel as comfortable in Canada any longer. It's not the same country as we came through.
5: So we're here because we're proud. We're here to be loud. We're here because we want to show everyone who we really are. So I'm Israel Chai, and we're from Israel.
1: Now, Phil, you can see behind me here, there's a wall of blue and white flags. If you walk with me this way, you'll be able to see the contingent of police officers in almost full riot here. Behind them, you may be able to see some of the demonstrators. Some of the signs include Jews for Palestine. You do see a contingent of Haredi Jews. There are a minority among the ultra-Orthodox that have not actually recognized Israel as a state going back to its founding. But you also see a lot of people over here with the current flag of the Iranian regime, the Islamic Republic of Iran. They have been demonstrating here as well. According to police, there have been two arrests that have been made as part of today's festivities. That includes one person here for obstruction, according to police. They say that we'll get more updates on that. And a second person was also arrested along the parade, the walking route. According to police, that male was arrested for assault of a peace officer. We're waiting more details on that. But here are some of the people that are opposing this walk right now. We will send it back to you inside.
0: Andrew, thank you very much. We do appreciate it, sir. Okay, moving on now to trying to get around the city right now. A portion of Line 1 is closed due to infrastructure upgrades ahead of the World Cup, so there's no subways. From St. George to Shepherd West in both directions, shuttle buses are running in place. This is to allow crews to install new rail and track hardware. And tomorrow, there's going to be some service disruptions you need to know about. Limited service between Lawrence West and Wilson. That'll allow for the removal of multiple slow zones so trains can actually move quickly so you can get to those matches on time. Trains will operate on a single track in both directions, resulting in delays of up to 25 minutes. Meanwhile, as for GO Transit right now, there's no GO trains on Lakeshore East Line between Oshawa and Union. That's due to construction. Buses will take you between Oshawa and Pickering and then express to Union. Stouffville Line, no trains between Old Elm and Union. Lakeshore West service is reduced. Let's go back to one of our top stories. Three people are dead, two others injured after a serious crash near Peterborough. For more, we're joined by Constable Jacob Danes from the City of Quartz Lakes OPP Detachment. Thanks for joining us here. Just tragic stuff on the roads there in the area. So can you tell us what we know so far, please?
6: Yeah, so at 6 p.m. last night, June 6, we were called to Highway 7 and Heights Road in the City of Quartz Lakes regarding a multi-vehicle collision. Upon our officer's arrival, we now know that we have two that were pronounced deceased at the scene, an 18-year-old and a 72-year-old, and we had a 65-year-old and 30-year-old transported to a local area hospital where the 65-year-old was actually pronounced deceased due to their injuries.
0: And at 6 o'clock in the evening, that is, the sun is still, you know, blazing hot. What factors do we think went into this crash?
6: Again, that's what our traffic incident management team is for. They're looking into that through their investigation. The road remained closed for quite some time throughout the night there while they conducted that investigation. So obviously when the sun's up and visibility is clear, it's hard to say at this time, but hopefully that investigation will bring that forward.
0: And do we, we're just looking at the scene from here. I wasn't there. You know, the four motorcycles and the car were, I guess, again, I know it's early. Were they going in the same direction? Were the motorcycles on one side? Like, what do we know about, you know, how they were riding?
6: I believe that the motorcycles were in a group. However, I don't know the direction of travel for both the vehicle and the motorcycles. Again, hopefully in the couple days following here, we'll have an idea from our investigation that we're doing.
0: And the one male in his 30s from Sudbury, was he visiting? Were the other three motorcyclists from Sudbury as well, or were they local?
6: No. So the 72-year-old that was pronounced at the scene was from Dunchurch. The 65-year-old that was transported to hospital was from Barrie. And then the 30-year-old was from Sudbury.
0: And, you know, we spoke to Constable Kerry Schmidt about the amount of ATV fatalities we've had already, motorcycle fatalities we've had. It is the summer driving season now. So do you have any, words for people who are going to be getting out there? You know, we talked about how spring came a little bit later. So now people are kind of, you know, getting out there on their motorcycles, going for those road trips now. Any words for people, just making sure you stay safe there on the roads?
6: Yeah, the biggest thing would be is just give yourself plenty of time to get to where you need to be. Obviously, we understand everyone's excited for the warmer weather, but we want to make sure everyone makes it safely to their destination. So just giving ourselves time, make sure that we're wearing our seatbelts and just keeping our visibility high so that we are able to observe everyone on the roadway.
0: And how do you do that, the visibility? How do you make sure that remains high?
6: make sure your eyes are open, looking around, keeping an eye out for all of them. Maybe, you know, when the sun starts to set, turning on our lights. I understand that we all wait for our lights to switch over automatically now with the vehicles, but it's always a good idea to turn those lights on prior to them actually switching on themselves.
0: Okay, we do appreciate it very much. Talk about this, you know, this tragedy on the roads here in the Cawthon Lakes area. Constable Danes, thanks so much. We do appreciate it.
6: Thank you.
0: Of course. It is 11:40 right now. It feels like 24. You're watching Toronto's Breaking News, CP24. We'll be back with the city's top stories.
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12: I lost someone really close to me from cancer. If we had something like this, we would have caught it a lot sooner and maybe had a different outcome. The only real way to check that out is with the whole body MRI. Receiving my results was the best feeling in the world. Finding out that nothing was seriously wrong. What more could you ask for?
13: Detect early stage cancers and over 500 other diseases with zero radiation. Peace of mind is just a scan away.

0: are some of our top stories. Three people are dead after a multi-vehicle crash near Peterborough. Thousands of people taking part in today's Walk with Israel event. And there's lots to do across the city before the World Cup happens. We got Due West Fest, we got Taste of North York. We'll get you the recap. Stay with CP24 for more on these stories. And for further details, go to cp24.com and CP24 app. Let's talk about some of those street festivals. Tis the season for it. Taste of North York is happening at Mel Aspin Square right now. Celebrates a diverse culture and food in the area. Neighborhood Link North York is running all of this. It'll feature several performances, a host of cultural dances, as well as food and drinks, of course. Now, this is free, but you're being encouraged to bring non-perishable food items for local food banks.
1: You bring a non-perishable food item, that will go to our food bank. We pair it up with fresh food for families. We've got mini pot, we've got face painting, caricatures, we're selling cotton candy. All the funds raised support neighbors in need through that. And then these, all of these businesses that are here selling the delicious food, they have helped support our food bank as well. So now it's our turn to help them. If you come out, shop their food, you're also helping neighbors.
0: Well, the festival wraps up today at 8 p.m. Also, Due West Fest stretches along Dundas West in Little Portugal. It's shut down from Lansdowne to Ossington. Highlights the local Portuguese community, small businesses, local artists. There's food, drinks, entertainment, patios, everything.
2: If you go just past Ossington, you'll find the Green P, and we're putting one of our three main stages there. It's the community stage. So that's where we program our hyper-local programming because we have so many amazing musicians in this neighborhood here. You'll find some great acts there, some really good food, some local vendors. So I would check that out. There's also places to sit, which doesn't always... It's kind of a hard thing to find at the festival at times, so you can kind of take a little rest there, enjoy some music. Bellwoods Brewery is also serving beer there.
0: It's all about breweries. Due West Fest also wraps up today at 6 p.m., but the party is going to stay there because Portugal's in the World Cup. World Cup is just a couple days away. Portugal not playing in Toronto yet, that we know of. There's a scenario where they could be. But in the meantime, if you want to attend any of the games at Toronto Stadium, there are still tickets available. CTV's John Woodward reports.
3: If you've never seen it before, this is tech ball, soccer played on something that looks like a ping pong table. And it's no surprise that these two are big soccer fans too, but you won't find them at a World Cup match.
4: We want to go, but it's so expensive, the tickets.
5: What kind of prices were you seeing?
4: What I see, it's over 1,000 and even more, so...
3: That's the reputation for these games, four-figure ticket prices, and if you look at many tickets available, that's what's left. We wanted to see what was happening at the resale market on sites like StubHub and also FIFA's own resale portal. For the first game, Canada versus Bosnia and Herzegovina, on StubHub, the cheapest ticket we found on Saturday, about $1,200. On FIFA's resale ticket portal, the cheapest we found was $800. For Ghana versus Panama, StubHub's cheapest offering was $625. FIFA's ticket portal offered $550. It was the reverse for the Germany versus Cote d'Ivoire game. StubHub there was cheaper at $1,200. FIFA's resale site was $1,490. Same with Panama versus Croatia. Their StubHub was $789, while the FIFA site offered almost $2,000. And as for Senegal versus Iraq, it was $489 on StubHub and $542 on the FIFA portal.
5: Is it a sign the fan interest is waning for the amount of tickets that are for sale?
6: Yes, for sure. First of all, I feel like for Canadians, it's kind of new still because we're not that much into soccer. To make it popular, something has to be done, and it should be by the ticket price.
3: Some fans think it's a sign of the times.
5: Why are the tickets we could find worth hundreds and not thousands?
7: We have a Made in Canada recession right now, and people can't afford it either, right? So, you know what? Do I buy a steak or do I go buy a ticket for $1,200? I have a family.
3: Even at these lower prices we found, these fans aren't rushing to buy, wondering if prices will dip even more before the first game next week. And if soccer isn't your thing...
5: How much do tickets to a tech ball tournament cost?
4: Nothing. You can come for free.
3: That is until tech ball really takes off. John Woodward, CTV News.
0: Well, as I mentioned, Canada hosting the World Cup. Toronto hosting Canada's first match in this World Cup. They're going to do so without one of their starting defenders. TSN's Matthew Schnetti reporting that Moise Bombito is out for the entire tournament after the team determined that his surgically repaired tibia, so his shin bone, hasn't healed enough for him to compete. Bombito broke his leg last October and only played 30 minutes in last week's World Cup tune-up against Uzbekistan and Edmonton before limping off the pitch. 20-year-old Luke Dvuzero stepped in and is expected to start in Friday's match against Bosnia and Herzegovina. Big spot for the 20-year-old. You're watching Charles Breaking News. CP24 will be back with the city's top stories.
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0: Well, Mitch Marner having himself a serious playoff run and now a Stanley Cup final run.
19: Hat trick bid for Marner, and he scores!
0: Former Leaf with the hat trick. I think that's his second of the playoffs, and an assist in the Golden Knights' 5-4 double OT win over the Carolina Hurricanes. Vegas probably should have won this one in regulation. They were up 4-0 heading into the third, but Carolina strapped their chin strap a little tighter. Forced overtime, Shea Theodore scoring the game winner thanks to an own goal. The Knights lead the series 2-1. Next game, Tuesday in Vegas. And the Toronto Tempo, they're playing in Toronto. They're trying to get back to 500. They're hosting the Chicago Sky. Toronto's 5-5 in the season. They lost 97-82 to the Liberty on Wednesday at Chicago. Beat Connecticut on Friday. Today's game at Coca-Cola Coliseum at 3. And the Jays will bring in Kevin Gausman in the rubber match against the O's. It was Ernie Clement clubbing a 3-run homer with authority to break the 1-1 tie. The fan fave, Earn Dog, if you will, my BFF, he doesn't know it. He scored 2 innings later to push the Jays to a 6-4 victory. The win even the series, the finale at 137. All right, some Canadian star power at Nathan Phillips Square for a free concert. You missed it. Here are the highlights, though. Together for Toronto Healthcare featured daytime activities and wellness events before some of Canada's biggest names hit the stage. No publicity on this. Paul Langlois of the Tragically Hip kicked things off. Then Broken Social Scene, Lesha Cara, and Feist. We spoke to Lesha before her performance.
20: I always love playing hometown shows. They're always the best, partly because my family gets to come out, but also just because I love being home. And especially for such a good cause like this, Together is putting on this amazing fundraiser for hospitals all over the GTA, which of course is an essential and a necessity. And I mean, luckily Canadians do have access to healthcare, but that means that there's more of us that need it and more resources that are needed, more staffing that's needed. We need to help with equipment and all things like that. So this is a great fundraiser to just come out, sing some music, listen to some music, and also help all the hospitals around the GTA.
0: Organizers were hoping to raise $2 million for the UHN and Michael Garron Hospital Foundations. Also, Canada's first ever drag and queer convention happened at the Metro Toronto Convention Center. The Fierce and Fabulous Expo features some of Toronto's most beloved Canada's Drag Race queens and top performers from Drag Race. Marilyn Chow was there as well.
14: This is the first time that Canada has ever had a big drag queer convention. And when I was in LA at DragCon, I thought, why can't we have this here in Toronto? It's, you know, there's great drag representation here, but there's also great queer and art and music representation. And look at all the small businesses from all across Canada that are here. We've got businesses from Montreal, from Calgary. So what our goal is really to bring together all of these exhibitors and art and music and just have a good time.
0: There were several performances from veteran drag artists and emerging LGBTQ2S+ musicians. It is 11:53, 21 degrees. You're watching Toronto's Breaking News, CP24. I'll be back with the city's top stories.

0: Listen, we all know Toronto's energy can be a little hectic, a little chaotic sometimes, but that's where the beaches comes into play. It is a neighborhood full of really cute shops. It's very serene. And of course, you've got the beach. I mean, where else do you want to be, especially when the weather is nice? Come summertime, Woodbine Beach is the place to be, whether you wanted to play some volleyball or enjoy a picnic. And maybe you want to just relax and catch some rays. You can also hit the beach. The calm water is the perfect place to go, whether you want to kayak or go paddleboarding or just take a dip. When the sun gets a little too hot, you can come and chill out inside of Kew Gardens. It is the heart of the beaches. This is also where they have the Jazz Fest. You can play basketball here. You can play baseball here. There's a splash pad. And in the wintertime, you can switch things up and go skating. But regardless of what you're doing in Kew Gardens, you can catch your breath.
1: Do yoga. Oh, go, go.
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0: You don't know when or where it will strike. 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
2: Did I mention you can take 2 years to pay?
0: The only question is, when will Deal Face happen to you? 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

0: heavy police presence in North York today as tens of thousands take part in the annual Walk with Israel event. An investigation is underway after three people died in a multi-vehicle crash near Peterborough. And there was no subway service on Line 1 between St. George and Shepherd West stations today because of infrastructure work ahead of the World Cup. It is 12 o'clock noon, 21 degrees. This is Toronto's breaking news, CP24. Hello, I'm Melissa Duggan. The annual Walk with Israel event, it is underway in North York. Thousands of participants started at Bathurst and Wilson, making their way to the UJA Sherman campus at Bathurst and Shepherd. There is a significant police presence in the area, supported by officers from York, Durham, Peel, and the OPP. One woman was arrested near Bathurst and Shepherd Avenue for obstructing a peace officer before the walk began. A second arrest was made at Earl Bales Park, where police said a man was arrested for assaulting a police officer.
1: It's an important time in our city, considering what the Jewish community has been experiencing, for all of us to come together and stand up against the experiences our Jewish communities have been experiencing regarding anti-Semitism. And moments like this is an important time for all of us to stand shoulder to shoulder against hate in our community and make sure we support one another.
2: It's another year, it's another walk. Every year for now 57 years, the Toronto Jewish community has come together to walk with the people of Israel. Today's another really exciting day where we expect record turnout. It's such an important moment for the community to come together, show unity, show strength, and just feel that pride after a really, really challenging year.
0: For more on this, let's go live to CP24's Andrew Brennan. Andrew?
3: Hey, Melissa, we're just walking north and from the corner of Bathurst and Shepherd, as a lot of people have been making their way down to the UJA campus, we tried to basically get you the best vantage point we could with the amount of time that we had. So a lot of people have been marching throughout the morning. They are, some of them are sticking around for the party into the afternoon. Others are heading home as well. You did mention that police presence. We did hear right there from the chief of police about trying to ensure that this goes off without a hitch. And then others that are trying to make their voices heard, decidedly against what this march stands for, they also have their opportunity to do so in a way that the police thinks is best for everybody. So right now you can see a lot of blue and white Star of David, as well, by the way, as a lot of flags from the former Iranian regime under the Shah that goes back to before 1979. Now, we've been speaking with people today about why they wanted to be here, and also that includes a lot of Iranian Canadians wanting to show solidarity as they have a lot of not just solidarity, but also a belief that because of where things are going right now with things geopolitically, that they may have an opportunity with the war with Iran and Israel, and also the United States, that they may have a chance of having the son of the former deposed Shah, Prince Reza Pahlavi, be potentially put into power in a transitional government at some point. That's something that they have been calling for as well. But you're going to hear first from those that are here in solidarity with the state of Israel as to why they're here.
4: This is why we're here, and this is why we need to be here, and wish you the best pride in the world and the best parade in the whole world, guys.
5: I think it should be obvious why it's important to be here. Jews in Canada are under attack. It's shameful, it's tragic, and it's great to come out and support the community.
6: We are here to support Israel. As you know, Iranians and Israelites have been friends for more than 2,000 years.
7: For me personally, as an Iranian woman, it's very important that Israel is helping us. Israel is our allies, and the people of Israel been living in bomb shelters because of us, and it's very, very important and means a lot to me.
3: Now, there has been some confrontation up at Bathurst and Shepherd. Melissa, you also did mention one arrest there, another one along the route at Earl Bales. But down here is where there's going to be a decidedly more quiet, well, boisterous in some ways of an atmosphere. But down here at the Sherman campus for the UJA is where they're continuing their festivities into the afternoon. And right now, we'll send it back inside as we have a little bit of a reprieve from all of the chanting and the smiles here, and also the confrontation over there. I'll send it back to you.
0: Thanks so much for that. That's our Andrew Brennan reporting live from the Walk with Israel. Appreciated. Police are looking for a driver who fled the scene of a crash in Scarborough. It happened shortly after 11:30 last night in McCowan and Ellesmere. Police telling CP24 a vehicle went over a curb and collided with another vehicle. A 59-year-old man taken to hospital with non-life-threatening injuries. The driver who caused the crash remains outstanding. A portion of Line 1, it is closed today for critical infrastructure work ahead of the FIFA World Cup. There is no subway service between St. George and Sheppard West stations. Shuttle buses are running in place. The TTC says the closure will allow crews to complete the installation of new rail and track hardware. And looking ahead to tomorrow, there will be limited service between Lawrence West and Wilson to allow for the removal of multiple reduced speed zones. Trains will be operating on a single track in both directions, resulting in delays of up to 25 minutes. Meanwhile, there's no GO train service on the Lakeshore East line between Oshawa and Union due to construction. Replacement buses are running between Oshawa and Pickering with express service into Union. On the Stouffville line, trains are suspended between Old Elm and Union.

0: many amazing artists and local businesses and other charities and nonprofits and clubs. And we wanted a festival that was by the community, for the community, where all of that could come together. And people who live in North York could celebrate that they're North Yorkers. And maybe those who live in other parts of the city could come see what's up north of Eglinton and celebrate all the culture, the food. So there's live music all through the day, and we're here all weekend.
1: The always popular Due West Fest wrapping up at 6 p.m. tonight. Dundas West closed between Lansdowne and Ossington. The street festival highlights the city's Portuguese, small business, and local artist communities. It also offers up plenty of food and entertainment.
2: If you go just past Ossington, you'll find the Green Pea, and we're putting one of our three main stages there. It's the community stage. So that's where we program our hyper-local programming, because we have so many amazing musicians in this neighborhood here. You'll find some great acts there, some really good food, some local vendors. So I would check that out. There's also places to sit, which doesn't always, it's kind of a hard thing to find at the festival at times. So you can kind of take a little rest there, enjoy some music. Bellwoods Brewery is also serving beer there.
1: Some Canadian star power putting on a free concert at Nathan Phillips Square yesterday, all for a good cause. Together for Toronto Healthcare. It featured daytime activities and some wellness events before some of Canada's biggest names hit the stage, including this gentleman, Paul Langlois of the Tragically Hip. He kicked things off before Broken Social Scene hit the stage, then Alessia Cara and Feist. And we spoke with Alessia before her performance.
3: I always love playing hometown shows. They're always the best, partly because my family gets to come out, but also just because I love being home. And especially for such a good cause like this, Together is putting on this amazing fundraiser for hospitals all over the GTA, which of course is an essential and a necessity. And I mean, luckily Canadians do have access to healthcare, but that means that there's more of us that need it and more resources that are needed, more staffing that's needed. We need to help with equipment and all things like that. So this is a great fundraiser to just come out, sing some music, listen to some music, and also help all the hospitals around the GTA.
1: So much talent there last night. Organizers were hoping to raise $2 million for the UHN and Michael Garron Hospital Foundations. We are less than a week away from the first ever World Cup game here in this city. And if you're interested in attending that or any of the other five matches at Toronto Stadium, there are still tickets available. CTV's John Woodward reports.
4: If you've never seen it before, this is Tecball, soccer played on something that looks like a ping pong table. And it's no surprise that these two are big soccer fans too, but you won't find them at a World Cup match.
5: We want to go, but it's so expensive, the tickets.
6: What kind of prices were you seeing?
5: What I see, it's over 1,000 and even more, so.
4: That's the reputation for these games, four-figure ticket prices, and if you look at many tickets available, that's what's left. We wanted to see what was happening at the resale market on sites like StubHub and also FIFA's own resale portal. For the first game, Canada versus Bosnia and Herzegovina, on StubHub, the cheapest ticket we found on Saturday, about $1,200. On FIFA's resale ticket portal, the cheapest we found was $800. For Ghana versus Panama, StubHub's cheapest offering was $625. FIFA's ticket portal offered $550. It was the reverse for the Germany versus Cote d'Ivoire game. StubHub there was cheaper at $1,200. FIFA's resale site was $1,490. Same with Panama versus Croatia. Their StubHub was $789, while the FIFA site offered almost $2,000. And as for Senegal versus Iraq, it was $489 on StubHub and $542 on the FIFA portal.
6: Is it a sign the fan interest is waning for the amount of tickets that are for sale?
7: Yes, for sure. First of all, I feel like for Canadians, it's kind of new still because we're not that much into soccer. To make it popular, something has to be done, and it should be by the ticket price.
4: Some fans think it's a sign of the times.
6: Why are the tickets we could find worth hundreds and not thousands?
8: We have a Made in Canada recession right now, and people can't afford it either, right? So, you know what? Do I buy a steak or do I go buy a ticket for $1,200? I have a fan.
4: Even at these lower prices we found, these fans aren't rushing to buy, wondering if prices will dip even more before the first game next week. And if soccer isn't your thing...
6: How much do tickets to a Tecball tournament cost?
5: Nothing. You can come for free.
4: That is, until Tecball really takes off. John Woodward, CTV News.
6: What is this?
1: Team Canada is set to land at Billy Bishop this afternoon, but there's some bad news ahead of their first World Cup game on home soil. TSN reports defender Moise Bombido is out after the team determined

0: and that his surgically repaired tibia hasn't healed enough for him to compete. Bombito broke his leg last October and only played 30 minutes in last week's World Cup tune-up against Uzbekistan in Edmonton before limping off the pitch. Luke DeFuzero stepped in and is expected to start in Friday's game against Bosnia and Herzegovina. It is 12-12, 21 degrees. This is Toronto's breaking news, CP24. Still ahead, Prime Minister Mark Carney, he is heading to Europe this week. We'll tell you what's on the agenda after the break.
1: These are turbulent times.
2: The crown is a weight that crushes. You'll do things that spell death for all involved.
3: We are exposing her as weak.
4: My enemies have been allowed to muster their strength.
2: Did I not warn you that you would come to this?
5: Yeah, Larry was playing like crazy. But, like, I'm confident. I think we got a good shot of doing something this season. I just can't imagine us without him. He's my favorite person to watch, too, so I don't know what I'd do.
6: The division's looking really strong this year. We might have a chance of going to the finals.
5: But I don't know. What do you think?
7: Man, I think you talk too much.
5: Okay.
7: You hear that? 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
0: Soaring gas prices are straining travel budgets this summer, but some Canadians looking for electric vehicles, they're having a hard time finding them. The supply of EVs at rental companies is limited. According to the Canadian Black Book, many companies got rid of their fleets a few years ago due to weak consumer uptake and expensive maintenance. The recent increase in demand isn't considered meaningful enough, though, for rental companies to shift back to EVs. But electric vehicle bookings at peer-to-peer rental marketplace Turo, it jumped 80% as of mid-May compared to a year ago. Louise Arbour is set to be installed as Canada's next Governor General. The former Supreme Court Justice and UN High Commissioner for Human Rights will replace Governor General Mary Simon, who's held the role since 2021. Arbour met with King Charles on Wednesday ahead of her swearing in. She'll become Canada's 31st Governor General at a ceremony at the Senate of Canada tomorrow. Prime Minister Mark Carney heading to Europe this week. The PMO says the six-day trip, it is aimed at bolstering Canada's new partnership on trade, defense, and artificial intelligence. From June 11th to the 17th, Carney will make stops in France and Ireland and participate in the 2026 G7 Leaders Summit. It's now been 100 days since the closure of the Strait of Hormuz. Iran has been restricting traffic in the critical channel since joint U.S.-Israeli strikes that began on February 28th. The United States imposed a naval blockade on Iranian ports in April, targeting vessels traveling to or from Iran. Commercial traffic through the strait is down to a fraction of pre-war levels. 20% of the world's oil supply travels through the waterway. It is 12:15, 21 degrees. This is Toronto's breaking news, CP24. More news straight ahead. Stay with us.
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0: Canada is set to co-host the FIFA World Cup, of course. It's a once-in-a-generation opportunity to boost the business of soccer here at home. But when the crowds leave, the hype dies down. Will Canada be left with a stronger soccer economy overall? BNN's Lindsay Vizcaya looks into whether there will be a lasting economic impact.
26: One, two, three, four, five, six, seven.
27: Playing professional soccer for a women's league here in Canada is something Nikki Small never thought would happen.
26: When I went to college, my only goal in life was to go pro, and that was looking like overseas or in the States. Like, I never thought I'd come back to Canada.
27: Now, she's a midfielder for AFC Toronto, playing in a league that's gearing up for its second official season, a season that will continue even throughout the World Cup.
28: The Northern Super League is taking full advantage of this. We know this is going to pique interest in the game, a game that is already growing so much in this country, but having that extra attention is really important to growth.
27: Soccer's popularity is growing rapidly in Canada. Even in its inaugural season, NSL president Christina Litz says the league had the third highest attendance in the world for women's soccer.
28: Great ratings with our broadcast partners, you know, a group of A-plus list corporate partners that supported us this year.
27: But could hosting the World Cup in Canada give the sport an added boost? Some believe the event could be a financial turning point for Soccer Canada, with the national governing body marking a turnover after years of deficits and projecting a surplus of more than $6 million.
29: The standpoint of FIFA World Cup comes down to more commercial partnerships. It comes down to more people participating in the game. And it also provides greater opportunity for, even when they look at broadcast rights, they look at more talent coming into the pipelines.
27: Laura Walczak says participation for soccer in Canada is up and has been increasing year over year. Canadian Tire Jumpstart Charities has been conducting surveys the last two seasons, asking 3,000 children and youth across Canada for their sport preference. The data shows half of Canadian youth are now playing soccer, topping swimming and basketball, and well above hockey. And last season, Canada Soccer registered 758,000 people playing the sport across the country. That's still slightly below pre-pandemic levels, but participation rates continue to climb. Compare that to 2023, when Canada Soccer reported 739,000 players registered.
29: It's more affordable for people to play soccer. It is becoming more inclusive.
27: According to Jumpstart, the average yearly spending for families with kids in soccer is just over $1,000. That's more costly than a sport like swimming, for example, but more affordable than hockey, where the average spending in a year for a family was more than $3,000. Soccer's popularity has clearly been moving at a pace faster than some of the supports around it. But now, the sport in Canada is starting to see profit also picking up to meet that demand. At Canada Soccer, the CEO, Kevin Blue, says the association has been adding as many different revenue streams as possible. The main ones are now commercial revenue, which makes up one of the biggest pieces of the pie, player registration fees, operations revenue, which spans from coaching to educational services to clinics, as well as government and public support.
30: Which this year on a revenue budget that will be
1: just north of 60 million.
27: But Blue says a bump from a deficit to a surplus this year is less about the World Cup and more to do with revenue from philanthropy, which is apparently catching up to commercial revenue in terms of significance.
1: Our commercial revenue is healthier. Philanthropy is a relatively new line of business for us that was, over $5 million in revenue last year, and we anticipate it continuing to be robust for us as we go forward.
2: I've worked in philanthropy my whole life, but not knowing exactly what to do on the sports side, I look to the U.S. to see, just because there's so much successful fundraising there among their sports departments and athletic departments. A lot of it has to do with the pride in sports and the alumni.
27: Samantha Rogers is the VP of philanthropy at Canada Soccer.
2: We often attribute that, we see some sports stars that are signing incredibly large salaries, and then so you think that all athletes have money and that all sports have money, but that's not the case at all. Especially our as an NSO, we manage the sport from grassroots all the way up to our national team system. I think people naturally just assume that we generate a lot of revenue, but that's not the case.
27: She says in September, the association launched its Canada Rising campaign to raise $25 million by the end of 2027. And currently, they're at $17 million pledged.
2: When we say that we're upwards of $17 million, that's because people are pledging to give over a couple of years with us, which is really great for our sustainability. And when we look at investing in philanthropy, it's really around a very modern and progressive way to be able to diversify your revenue stream and really make sure that your organization is set up sustainably for the future.
27: Rogers says the money will be focused on Canada Soccer's three pillars. $10 million will go toward the national team systems, from youth all the way to senior teams. Another $10 will go toward accessibility, providing soccer in schools, as well as financial grants to help families cover the cost of soccer. And the last $5 million will be dedicated to coaching and refereeing.
1: We are bullish about the long-term trajectory of soccer in Canada. We're also, of course, cognizant of the cyclical nature of Men's World Cup years.
27: Canada Soccer recently also received nearly $10 million from the federal government through its Build Community Strong Fund. That money will support the planning, design, and pre-construction of Canada Soccer's National Training Centre, a permanent high-performance home for its national teams. Debate continues around the soccer community on where additional funding should go, especially as we're about to undergo a legacy push from the 2026 World Cup. When it comes to the NSL, Litz feels there needs to be some serious upgrades in infrastructure.
28: In Canada, we have stadiums that are 3,000 or 30 to 50,000. We really need to look at investing in those mid-size stadiums here in this country if we're going to grow this game significantly. Never mind the fact that there's still a lack of training fields and pitches for community involvement.
27: Small, meanwhile, has started up her own foundation to focus on the grassroots side of things, breaking down barriers for young people to play soccer for little to no cost. But one thing almost everyone can agree on is this year will be one of the most pivotal moments in Canadian soccer history.
1: We do think there's a lot of tailwinds with soccer.
27: And Small says she will be watching.
26: It's going to bring so much awareness to soccer in Canada and obviously the soccer fans in Canada. And you're just going to see how much Canadians truly love this game.
0: It is 12:25, 21 degrees. This is Toronto's breaking news, CP24. We're going to have a look at Toronto's top stories on this just gorgeous Sunday afternoon. Stay with us.
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0: heavy police presence in North York today as tens of thousands take part in the annual Walk with Israel event. Here's a live look. An investigation is underway after three people died in a multi-vehicle crash near Peterborough. And there is no subway service on Line 1 between St. George and Sheppard West stations today. It's because of infrastructure work ahead of the FIFA World Cup. It is 12:30, 21 degrees. This is Toronto's breaking news, CP24. Hello, I'm Melissa Duggan. The annual Walk with Israel event, it is now underway in North York. Thousands of participants started at Bathurst and Wilson, making their way to the UJA Sherman campus at Bathurst and Sheppard. There is a significant police presence in the area. It's supported by officers from York, Durham, Peel, and the Ontario Provincial Police. One woman was arrested near Bathurst and Sheppard Avenue for obstructing a peace officer before the walk began. A second arrest was made at Earl Bales Park, where police said a man was arrested for assaulting a peace officer.
1: It's very significant. You'll see, obviously, a lot of overt assets in place wearing uniforms and many different types of uniforms and different types of equipment. And, of course, we also have many things happening that you will not see to ensure that we keep this walk safe.
2: The Jewish community has seen a huge amount of hate targeting us. It's been a really challenging time for us, for our families, for our children to grow up in a city where hate is left so unchecked. But at this moment, we need a good source of energy. We need pride. We need togetherness. We need unity. And so, yeah, full steam ahead today and giving everyone that dose of joy that we need in celebration and frankly, strength and solidarity with the people of Israel.
0: And for more on this, let's go live to CP24's Andrew Brennan. Quite the turnout there today we're seeing, Andrew.
3: Alan!
4: Oh, yeah, Melissa. So as we've gone through this today, Alan Burstyn from Dancing, Burstyn, sorry, okay. From Dancing of the Stars, I believe, is on stage right now getting a rather emphatic welcome.
3: Alan,
4: but just
3: so
4: very quickly, Melissa, yeah,
3: how
4: there's a big turnout here. We are ultimately at the end point of this walk. There are several hundred, definitely, you know what? It's really hard to put a number on this because we can't even see to the back. The estimate, by the way, that the UJA has given us, saying that they're citing Toronto police here, is that 60,000 people came out for this walk with Israel this year.
3: And
4: when you see the amount of people here, I know we've seen a lot of people trickling away as we've been going. But there's still definitely a lot of people that are here for the final shindig at the end. So when we ask people, what are they here for? What do they need? What do they need the wider public to know? Also, when we speak to some of the political leaders, whether it's those that are on municipal council, provincial government, federal government, etc., when we ask them why they made sure that they were here today to be part of what is believed to be, according to the UJA, a record-breaking number of participants, we had a lot of different answers, but they all unified on over the same thing, variations on the same thing. And here's some of those perspectives.
5: You know, for people of goodwill and people who like to live like normal people, this is the day to be here.
6: First of all, it's for community. Now, what's important these days for our safety. Because as Jews, we don't feel as comfortable in Canada any longer. It's not the same country as we came through.
7: So we're here because we're proud. We're here to be loud. We're here because we want to show everyone who we really are. So I'm Israel Chai, and we're from Israel.
8: We are here to support Israel. As you know, Iranians and Israelites have been friends for more than 2,000 years.
9: For me personally, as an Iranian woman, it's very important that Israel is helping us. Israelis are allies, and the people of Israel been living in bomb shelters because of us, and it's very, very important and means a lot to me.
10: Left. Right.
4: So, Melissa, you heard just at the tail end there a few people from they are Iranian Canadians, part of the large diaspora that came here. These are people that left Iran during the Islamic Revolution. And they talk about the solidarity they have with the state of Israel now because of the hope that they could potentially, in their mind, get their country back. And that is what brought out hundreds of, not thousands of them, to join the Sea of Blue and White Star of David's and those flags with the lion and the sun banner. land flag you can't fly actually in Iran to this day. Now, you did mention before that there were some arrests along the route. We were up at Bathurst and Shepherd in the middle of the police line between the thousands of people walking and the dozens, I would put it at probably about 200 at around that number, that were trying to voice their opposition mostly to the state of Israel. We spoke with people who themselves identified as Jewish, and they tried to disassociate their Jewishness from what they say is going on in the Middle East, and they put that at the hands, blaming it on Israel. So all of this is can be very complicated. But when you come here, the unification that people in this crowd is pretty simple for them. They are have identified very, very much so their Jewishness with the state of Israel, and they very much want to show people where they are coming from, and in doing so in a celebratory way, which is why you see behind me so many people here to celebrate. So, as much as there's a lot of different pieces to this, ultimately, when we're here right now, it's pretty simple. People are quite happy. And they very much want to show it.
11: Really quickly.
4: Back to you.
0: Thank you so much for that. Andrew Brennan joining us with that live update. Well, let's go to other news. We are following this afternoon. Three people are dead, two others injured following a serious collision near Peterborough. The multi-vehicle crash involved a car and four motorcycles on Highway 7 between Heights Road and Lilac Road in Omimi. Police say the man driving the car and a motorcyclist were both pronounced dead at the scene. Another man on a motorcycle died later in hospital. A third motorcyclist was rushed to a trauma center. We spoke with the OPP's Constable Jacob Danes about the crash.
12: Upon our officer's arrival, we now know that we have two that were pronounced deceased at the scene, an 18-year-old and a 72-year-old, and we had a 65-year-old and 30-year-old transported to a local area hospital where the 65-year-old was actually pronounced deceased due to their injuries.
0: A fourth motorcyclist was treated and released at the scene. Police are looking for a driver who fled the scene of a crash in Scarborough. It happened shortly after 11:30 last night in McCowan and Ellesmere. Police tell CP24 a vehicle went over a curb and collided with another vehicle. A 59-year-old man was taken to hospital with non-life-threatening injuries. The driver who caused the crash remains outstanding. A portion of Line 1, it is closed today. It's for some critical infrastructure work ahead of the FIFA World Cup. So there is no subway service right now between St. George and Shepherd West stations. Shuttle buses are running, though. The TTC says this closure is going to allow crews to complete the installation of some new rail and track hardware. And then looking ahead to tomorrow, there will be limited service between Lawrence West and Wilson. It's to allow for the removal of multiple reduced speed zones. Trains will be operating on a single track in both directions, resulting in delays of up to 25 minutes. Meanwhile, there is no GO train service on the Lakeshore East Line between Oshawa and Union. It's for construction. Replacement buses are running between Oshawa and Pickering, and there's express service into Union. On the Stouffville Line, trains are suspended between Old Elm and Union, and on Lakeshore West, service there is reduced. Well, you still have a few more hours to check out a number of street festivals happening across the GTA this weekend, and just a gorgeous afternoon to do that. The fourth annual Taste of North York, it's underway until 8 p.m. It's at Mel Lastman Square. It's celebrating the area's diverse culture and cuisine. Admission, it is free. That's nice. Organizers are encouraging visitors to bring some non-perishable food items. It's in support of the local food bank.
13: This is our fourth Taste of North York. We're NeighborLink North York. We're a little charity in the north end of Toronto. We run two food banks and programs for seniors, newcomers, and youth. And in doing that, we've met so many amazing artists and local businesses and other charities and nonprofits and clubs. And we wanted a festival that was by the community, for the community, where all of that could come together. And people who live in North York could celebrate that they're North Yorkers. And maybe those who live in other parts of the city could come see what's up north of Eglinton and celebrate all the culture, the food. So there's live music all through the day, and we're here all weekend.
0: The always popular Due West Fest, it wraps up at 6 p.m. Dundas West. It is closed between Lansdowne and Ossington. You could take a nice long stroll along Dundas today. The street festival highlights the city's Portuguese, small business, and local artist communities. It also offers up food and entertainment.
14: If you go just past Ossington, you'll find the Green P, and we're putting one of our three main stages there. It's the community stage. So that's where we program our hyper-local programming, because we have so many amazing musicians in this neighborhood here. You'll find some great acts there, some really good food, some local vendors. So I would check that out. There's also places to sit, which doesn't always, it's kind of a hard thing to find at the festival at times. So you can kind of take a little rest there, enjoy some music. Bellwoods Brewery is also serving beer there.
0: Some Canadian star power put on a free concert at Nathan Phillips Square yesterday. It was all for a good cause, called Together for Toronto Healthcare. It featured some daytime activities, some wellness events, and that's before the big concert. Some of Canada's biggest names hitting the stage, like Paul Langlois of the Tragically Hip. He kicked things off, followed by Broken Social Scene, Alessia Cara, and Feist. We spoke to Alessia before her performance.
11: I always love playing hometown shows. They're always the best, partly because my family gets to come out, but also just because I love being home. And especially for such a good cause like this, Together is putting on this amazing fundraiser for hospitals all over the GTA, which of course is an essential and a necessity. And I mean, luckily Canadians do have access to healthcare, but that means that there's more of us that need it and more resources that are needed, more staffing that's needed. We need to help with equipment and all things like that. So this is a great fundraiser to just come out, sing some music, listen to some music, and also help all the hospitals around the GTA.
0: Organizers were hoping to raise $2 million for the UHN and Michael Garron Hospital Foundations. We are less than a week away now from the first ever World Cup game here in this city. And if you're interested in attending that or any other of the five matches at Toronto Stadium, there are still some tickets that are up for grabs. CTV's John Woodward reports.
15: If you've never seen it before, this is Tekball, soccer played on something that looks like a ping pong table. And it's no surprise that these two are big soccer fans too, but you won't find them at a World Cup match.
16: We want to go, but it's so expensive, the tickets.
17: What kind of prices were you seeing?
16: What I see, it's over 1,000 and even more, so.
15: That's the reputation for these games, four-figure ticket prices, and if you look at many tickets available, that's what's left. We wanted to see what was happening at the resale market on sites like StubHub and also FIFA's own resale portal. For the first game, Canada versus Bosnia and Herzegovina, on StubHub, the cheapest ticket we found on Saturday, about $1,200. On FIFA's resale ticket portal, the cheapest we found was $800. For Ghana versus Panama, StubHub's cheapest offering was $625. FIFA's ticket portal offered $550. It was the reverse for the Germany versus Cote d'Ivoire game. StubHub there was cheaper at $1,200. FIFA's resale site was $1,490. Same with Panama versus Croatia. Their StubHub was $789, while the FIFA site offered almost $2,000. And as for Senegal versus Iraq, it was $489 on StubHub and $542 on the FIFA portal.
17: Is it a sign the fan interest is waning for the amount of tickets that are for sale?
18: Yes, for sure. First of all, I feel like for Canadians, it's kind of new still because we're not that much into soccer. To make it popular, something has to be done, and it should be by the ticket price.
15: Some fans think it's a sign of the times.
17: Why are the tickets we could find worth hundreds and not thousands?
19: We have a Made in Canada recession right now, and people can't afford it either, right? So, you know what? Do I buy a steak or do I go buy a ticket for $1,200? I have a family.
15: Even at these lower prices we found, these fans aren't rushing to buy, wondering if prices will dip even more before the first game next week. And if soccer isn't your thing...
17: How much do tickets to a Tekball tournament cost?
16: Nothing. You can come for free.
15: That is, until Tekball really takes off. John Woodward, CTV News.
17: What is this?
0: Team Canada is set to land at Billy Bishop, by the way, this afternoon. But there is some bad news ahead of their first World Cup game on home soil. TSN reports defender Moise Bombido is out after the team determined that his surgically repaired tibia hasn't healed enough for him to compete. Bombido broke his leg last October and only played 30 minutes in last week's World Cup tune-up against Uzbekistan in Edmonton before limping off the pitch. Luke DeFuzero, he stepped in and is expected to start in Friday's game against Bosnia and Herzegovina. It is 12:44, 21 degrees. This is Toronto's breaking news, CP24. Coming up, preparations underway for tomorrow's swearing-in ceremony for Canada's next Governor General.
20: Hey there, Toronto. I'm Teddy Wilson.
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22: There have always been two kinds of people in the world. Those who worried about their investments. And those who chose some peace of mind. Smart investors hold gold.
23: Yeah, Larry was playing like crazy. But like, I'm confident. I think we got a good shot of doing something this season. I just can't imagine us without him. He's my favorite person to watch too, so I don't know what I'd do.
24: The division's looking really strong this year. We might have a chance of going to the finals.
23: But I don't know. What do you think?
25: Man, I think you talk too much.
23: Okay.
25: You hear that? That's nice.
0: Soaring gas prices straining travel budgets this summer, but some Canadians looking for electric vehicles, they're having a hard time finding them. The supply of EVs at rental companies, it is limited. According to the Canadian Black Book, many companies got rid of their fleets a few years ago due to weak consumer uptake and expensive maintenance. The recent increase in demand isn't considered meaningful enough, though, for rental companies to be shifting back to EVs. But electric vehicle bookings at peer-to-peer rental place Turo jumped 80% as of mid-May compared with a year ago. Louise Arbour, she is set to be installed as Canada's next Governor General. The former Supreme Court Justice and UN High Commissioner for Human Rights will replace Governor General Mary Simon, who's held the role since 2021. Arbour met with King Charles on Wednesday ahead of her swearing in. She'll become Canada's 31st Governor General at a ceremony at the Senate of Canada tomorrow. Prime Minister Mark Carney, he is heading to Europe this week. The PMO says the six-day trip, it is aimed at bolstering Canada's new partnerships on trade, defense, and artificial intelligence. From June 11th to the 17th, Carney will make stops in France and Ireland. He'll also take part in the 2026 G7 Leaders Summit. It's now been 100 days since the closure of the Strait of Hormuz. Iran has been restricting traffic in the critical channel since joint U.S.-Israeli strikes that began on February 28th. The U.S. imposed a naval blockade on Iranian ports in April, targeting vessels traveling to or from Iran. Commercial traffic through the strait, it is down to a fraction of pre-war levels. 20% of the world's oil supply travels through that waterway. Pope Leo drew a massive crowd in Madrid today. Have a look. More than a million people packed into the plaza to welcome the pontiff and hear him preside over Mass. Madrid's mayor presented him with a golden key to the city. Pope Leo arrived in Spain yesterday for a week-long visit. It's 12:48, 21 degrees. This is Toronto's breaking news, CP24. More than 20 shows are up for Tony Awards tonight. More on Broadway's biggest night after the break.
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8: Shot clock about to expire. And this time, they will let it do just that.
0: Toronto is at 5-5 on the season and is coming off a 97-82 loss to the New York Liberty on Wednesday. Chicago beat Connecticut on Friday. Today's game gets underway at Coca-Cola Coliseum at 3 o'clock. Mitch Marner's magical playoff run, it continues.
9: Hat trick bit for Marner, and he scores!
0: The former Leaf scoring three goals and an assist in the Golden Knights' 5-4 double OT win over the Hurricanes. Vegas was up 4-0 going into the third period, but Carolina rallied to tie it up and force that overtime. Shea Theodore scored the game winner in the second overtime. The Knights led the Stanley Cup Finals 2-1. They lead it, rather, with Game 4 set for Tuesday in Vegas. Edmonton Oilers superstar captain Connor McDavid has won the Ted Lindsay Trophy for a fifth time. The award given to the league's most outstanding player and is voted on by members of the NHL Players Association. McDavid led the league with 138 points this season and has now tied Wayne Gretzky's record for the most Ted Lindsay awards ever. Knicks fans will have to go through a lot of security ahead of Game 3.
28: Well, I'll be going to Game 3. I guess it's Game 3 on Monday. I thought it was amazing. I think the Knicks have an amazing team the way they played.
0: U.S. President Donald Trump is attending the first home game tomorrow night, and not all fans are happy about it. His attendance means all streets around Madison Square Garden will be closed, and there will be no watch parties allowed. The stadium is banning all bags, and fans are being advised that there will be Secret Service-level security in place, similar to airport screenings, and that they should arrive at least 2 hours before tip-off. The Tony Awards will be handed out tonight in New York. Four Broadway shows will hope to nab at least one trophy across the 26 Tony categories. Pink, she is hosting the show and performing a tribute to the 30th anniversary of Chicago. There will be another tribute to A Chorus Line, which marked its 50th year in 2025. It's 12:53, 21 degrees. This is Toronto's breaking news, CP24. Just picture perfect out there. We're going to have a look at Toronto's top stories next.

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Once a gritty quarry and brick factory, Evergreen Brickworks is now a cool, vibey spot right in the Don Valley.

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8: Hello? Hey, Dad. Is Mom with you?
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0: A heavy police presence in North York today as tens of thousands take part in the annual Walk with Israel event. There is no subway service on Line 1 between St. George and Sheppard West stations today because of infrastructure work ahead of the FIFA World Cup. And Team Canada set to land this afternoon at Billy Bishop ahead of their first World Cup game in Toronto, with a key player ruled out of the tournament. Those details coming up. This is Toronto's breaking news, CP24. Hello, I'm Melissa Duggan. Thanks for being with us. The annual Walk with Israel event took place in North York today amid some tight security. Thousands of participants gathering at Bathurst and Wilson and making their way to the UJA Sherman campus at Bathurst and Sheppard. There was a significant police presence with support from York, Durham, Peel and Ontario Provincial Police. One woman was arrested near Bathurst and Sheppard Avenue for obstructing a peace officer before the walk. A second arrest was made at Earl Bales Park, where police said a man was arrested for assaulting a peace officer.
1: It's very significant. You'll see, obviously, a lot of overt assets in place, wearing uniforms and many different types of uniforms and different types of equipment. And, of course, we also have many things happening that you will not see to ensure that we keep this walk safe.
2: The Jewish community has seen a huge amount of hate targeting us. It's been a really challenging time for us, for our families, for our children to grow up in a city where hate is left so unchecked. But at this moment, we need a good source of energy. We need pride. We need togetherness. We need unity. And so, yeah, full steam ahead today and giving everyone that dose of joy that we need in celebration and frankly, strength and solidarity with the people of Israel.
3: This is why we're here, and this is why we need to be here. And wish you the best pride in the world and the best parade in the whole world, guys.
4: I think it should be obvious why it's important to be here. Jews in Canada are under attack. It's shameful, it's tragic, and it's great to come out and support the community.
0: The UJA says Toronto police estimated about 60,000 people took part in today's walk. That's the largest turnout in its 57-year history. Three people are dead. Two others are injured following a serious collision near Peterborough. The multi-vehicle crash involved a car and four motorcycles on Highway 7 between Heights Road and Lilac Road in Omimi. Police say the man driving the car and a motorcyclist were both pronounced dead at the scene. Another man on a motorcycle died later in hospital. A third motorcyclist was rushed to a trauma center. We spoke with the OPP's Constable Jacob Danes about this crash.
5: Upon our officers' arrival, we now know that we have two that were pronounced deceased at the scene, an 18-year-old and a 72-year-old, and we had a 65-year-old and 30-year-old transported to a local area hospital where the 65-year-old was actually pronounced deceased due to their injuries.
0: A fourth motorcyclist was treated and released at the scene. Police are looking for a driver who fled the scene of a crash in Scarborough. It happened shortly after 11:30 last night in McCowan and Ellesmere. Police telling CP24 a vehicle went over a curb and collided with another vehicle. A 59-year-old man was taken to hospital with non-life-threatening injuries. The driver who caused the crash does remain outstanding. Crews are responding to a serious flooding incident at an apartment building in the city's East End. Toronto Fire says the call came in around 3:30 a.m. over a significant water issue on an upper floor of an apartment building on Lumsden Avenue. And they say there was a large amount of water in multiple units throughout the building. Electricians are on scene. CP24 spoke to residents about the situation.
6: A lot of alarms are going off and firefighters like came on and were saying there was a flood that's happening. They said like it was gonna like maybe like turn off, but it got worse and worse and worse and worse. And I just came outside like this morning seeing it all and like realizing and like talking to like other tenants, and they're saying like what happened is like their whole side is like flooded on their side and we don't know what's happening, and there's a bunch of fire trucks here.
7: I'm not too sure overnight because I do live by the houses. Like I said, it was a video also that I saw from someone in the building where the ceiling looked like it was basically broken, and then you could see just water like gushing down like a waterfall, like a lot of water.
0: Toronto Fire has not said just how extensive that damage is, or it's unclear also at this point when they're going to be able to clear that scene. A portion of Line 1, it is closed today for critical infrastructure work ahead of the FIFA World Cup. There is no subway service between St. George and Shepherd West stations. Shuttle buses are running. The TTC says this closure will allow crews to complete the installation of some new rail and track hardware. And then looking ahead to tomorrow, there will be limited service between Lawrence West and Wilson. It's to allow for the removal of multiple reduced speed zones. Trains are going to be operating on a single track in both directions, and you could be seeing some delays in that area of up to 25 minutes. Meanwhile, there is no GO train service on the Lakeshore East Line between Oshawa and Union. It is for construction. Replacement buses are running between Oshawa and Pickering with express service into Union. On the Stouffville Line, trains are suspended between Old Elm and Union. And on Lakeshore West, service there is reduced. Well, you still have a few more hours to check out a number of street festivals happening across the GTA this weekend. The always popular Due West Fest, it is wrapping up at 6 p.m. Dundas West, it is closed between Lansdowne and Ossington. The street festival highlights the city's Portuguese, small business, and local artist communities. It also offers up...
8: Take your time. There's lots to see. Do a few laps back and forth because you're always going to miss something the first or second time. And, you know, keep your eyes peeled, you know, beyond the booths, also to the murals that we have, part of the Dundas West Open Air Museum, including our latest mural that you can find right beside the Lula World Stage. It's our biggest mural to date.
0: The fourth annual Taste of North York, it is under

0: Hour in the downtown core. They were part of a free concert at Nathan Phillips Square yesterday, all for a good cause. Together for Toronto Healthcare features some daytime activities, some wellness events as well, before the big show with some of Canada's biggest names hitting the stage. Like Paul Langlois of the Tragically Hip, he kicked things off, followed by Broken Social Scene, Alessia Cara also there, along with Feist. We spoke with Alessia before her performance.
1: I always love playing hometown shows. They're always the best, partly because my family gets to come out, but also just because I love being home. And especially for such a good cause like this, Together is putting on this amazing fundraiser for hospitals all over the GTA, which of course is an essential and a necessity. And I mean, luckily Canadians do have access to healthcare, but that means that there's more of us that need it and more resources that are needed, more staffing that's needed. We need to help with equipment and all things like that. So this is a great fundraiser to just come out, sing some music, listen to some music, and also help all the hospitals around the GTA.
0: Organizers were hoping to raise $2 million for the UHN and Michael Guerin Hospital Foundations. We're less than a week away from the first ever World Cup game here in the city. And if you are interested in attending that or any of the other five matches at Toronto Stadium, there are still tickets available. CTV's John Woodward reports.
2: If you've never seen it before, this is tech ball, soccer played on something that looks like a ping pong table. And it's no surprise that these two are big soccer fans too, but you won't find them at a World Cup match.
3: We want to go, but it's so expensive, the tickets.
4: What kind of prices were you seeing?
3: What I see, it's over 1,000 and even more, so.
2: That's the reputation for these games, four-figure ticket prices, and if you look at many tickets available, that's what's left. We wanted to see what was happening at the resale market on sites like StubHub and also FIFA's own resale portal. For the first game, Canada versus Bosnia and Herzegovina, on StubHub, the cheapest ticket we found on Saturday, about $1,200. On FIFA's resale ticket portal, the cheapest we found was $800. For Ghana versus Panama, StubHub's cheapest offering was $625. FIFA's ticket portal offered $550. It was the reverse for the Germany versus Cote d'Ivoire game. StubHub there was cheaper at $1,200. FIFA's resale site was $1,490. Same with Panama versus Croatia. Their StubHub was $789, while the FIFA site offered almost $2,000. And as for Senegal versus Iraq, it was $489 on StubHub and $542 on the FIFA portal.
4: Is it a sign the fan interest is waning for the amount of tickets that are for sale?
5: Yes, for sure. First of all, I feel like for Canadians, it's kind of new still because we're not that much into soccer. To make it popular, something has to be done, and it should be by the ticket price.
2: Some fans think it's a sign of the times.
4: Why are the tickets we could find worth hundreds and not thousands?
6: We have a Made in Canada recession right now, and people can't afford it either, right? So, you know what? Do I buy a steak or do I go buy a ticket for $1,200? I have a family.
2: Even at these lower prices we found, these fans aren't rushing to buy, wondering if prices will dip even more before the first game next week. And if soccer isn't your thing...
4: How much do tickets to a tech ball tournament cost?
3: Nothing. You can come for free.
2: That is, until tech ball really takes off. John Woodward, CTV News.
0: Team Canada is set to land at Billy Bishop Airport this afternoon, but there's some bad news ahead of their first World Cup game on home soil. TSN reporting defender Moise Bombido is out after the team determined that his surgically repaired tibia hasn't healed enough for him to compete. Bombido broke his leg last October and only played 30 minutes in last week's World Cup tune-up against Uzbekistan in Edmonton before limping off the pitch. Luke DeFuzero, he stepped in and is expected to start in Friday's game against Bosnia and Herzegovina. This is Toronto's breaking news, CP24. Still ahead, Prime Minister Mark Carney heading to Europe this week. We'll tell you what's on the agenda after the break.
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0: Here's a look at some of the top stories we're following this afternoon. Tens of thousands taking part in the annual Walk with Israel event in North York under some tight security. Police say now at least three people have been arrested. There's no subway service on Line 1 between St. George and Shepherd West stations today. It's because of infrastructure work ahead of the World Cup. And Team Canada set to land this afternoon at Billy Bishop ahead of its first World Cup game in Toronto. But defender Moise Bombino will miss the tournament with a leg injury. Stay with CP24 for more on these stories. For further details, head to CP24.com and the CP24 app. Soaring gas prices are straining travel budgets this summer, but some Canadians looking for electric vehicles are having a hard time finding them. The supply of EVs at rental companies is limited. According to the Canadian Black Book, many companies got rid of their fleets a few years ago due to weak consumer uptake and expensive maintenance. The recent increase in demand, though, isn't considered meaningful enough for rental companies to shift back to EVs. But electric vehicle bookings at peer-to-peer rental place market Turo, it jumped 80% as of mid-May compared with a year ago. Louise Arbour set to be installed as Canada's next Governor General. The former Supreme Court Justice and UN High Commissioner for Human Rights will replace Governor General Mary Simon, who has held the role since 2021. Arbour met with King Charles on Wednesday ahead of her swearing-in. She'll become Canada's 31st Governor General at a ceremony at the Senate of Canada tomorrow. Prime Minister Mark Carney heading to Europe this week. The PMO says the six-day trip is aimed at bolstering Canada's new partnerships on trade, defense, and artificial intelligence. From June 11th to the 17th, Carney will make stops in France and Ireland and participate in the 2026 G7 Leaders Summit. It's now been 100 days since the closure of the Strait of Hormuz. Iran has been restricting traffic in the critical channel since joint U.S.-Israeli strikes began on February 28th. The U.S. imposed a naval blockade on Iranian ports in April, targeting vessels traveling to or from Iran. Commercial traffic through the strait, it is down to a fraction of pre-war levels. 20% of the world's oil supply travels through the waterway. Pope Leo drawing a massive crowd in Madrid today. More than a million people packing into a plaza to welcome the pontiff and hear him preside over Mass. Madrid's mayor presenting him with a golden key to the city. Pope Leo arriving in Spain yesterday for a week-long visit. A 35-year-old man is dead after the third fatal shark attack in Western Australia in the span of a month. Officials say he was spearfishing with friends when he was bitten in both legs. He was taken to shore and treated by first responders, but he did not survive. Hours before the attack, a tagged great white shark triggered a monitoring receiver in the area. It's not yet confirmed if that shark is the one responsible. This is Toronto's breaking news, CP24. We have more news straight ahead. Stay with us.
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2: That's beautiful.
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13: Closed captioning of this CP24 program is brought to you by Diamond and Diamond Lawyers, Canada's largest personal injury law firm with over $1 billion in total settlements.
0: Toronto Tempo will look to get back above 500 today as they host the Chicago Sky.
14: Shot clock about to expire. And this time, they will let it do just that.
0: Toronto is 5-5 on the season and is coming off a 97-82 loss to the New York Liberty on Wednesday. Chicago beat Connecticut on Friday. Today's game, it gets underway at the Coca-Cola Coliseum at 3 o'clock. Mitch Marner's magical playoff run, it continues.
15: Patrick Biff for Marner! And he scores!
0: The former Leaf scoring three goals and an assist in the Golden Knights' 5-4 double OT win over the Hurricanes. Vegas was up 4-0 going into the third period, but Carolina rallied to tie it up and force overtime. Shea Theodore scored the game winner in the second overtime. The Knights lead the Stanley Cup Finals 2-1, with Game 4 set for Tuesday in Vegas. Edmonton Oilers superstar captain Connor McDavid has won the Ted Lindsay Trophy for a fifth time. The award given to the league's most outstanding player and is voted on by members of the NHL Players Association. McDavid led the league with 138 points this season and has now tied Wayne Gretzky's record for the most Ted Lindsay awards ever. The Tony Awards will be handed out tonight in New York. 24 Broadway shows hoping to nab at least one trophy across the 26 Tony categories. Pink is hosting the show. She's also going to be performing a tribute to the 30th anniversary of Chicago. There will be another tribute to A Chorus Line, which marked its 50th year in 2025. In Denmark, it was all business in the front and a party in the back. Hundreds gathering for the annual Mullet Championships. The raucous competition in Copenhagen attracted 12 well-coiffed competitors. vying for the title. They were judged on style, uniqueness, and overall performance. 43-year-old construction worker Thomas Berg, he took home this year's top prize and plenty of bragging rights. This is Toronto's breaking news, CP24. We're going to have a look at Toronto's top stories next.

0: Listen, we all know Toronto's energy can be a little hectic, a little chaotic sometimes, but that's where the beaches comes into play. It is a neighborhood full of really cute shops. It's very serene. And of course, you've got the beach. I mean, where else do you want to be, especially when the weather is nice? Come summertime, Woodbine Beach is the place to be, whether you wanted to play some volleyball or enjoy a picnic. And maybe you want to just relax and catch some rays. You can also hit the beach. The calm water is the perfect place to go, whether you want to kayak or go paddleboarding or just take a dip. When the sun gets a little too hot, you can come and chill out inside of Kew Gardens. It is the heart of the beaches. This is also where they have the Jazz Fest. You can play basketball here. You can play baseball here. There's a splash pad. And in the wintertime, you can switch things up and go skating. But regardless of what you're doing in Kew Gardens, you can catch your breath.
1: Do yoga. Oh, good girl.
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7: 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It's called the Donna Plan. 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When rising costs tightened her budget, she reached out. 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

0: heavy police presence in North York today as tens of thousands take part in the annual Walk with Israel event. Police say a third victim has died in hospital after a house fire in Markham on Friday. Those details coming up. And there's no subway service on Line 1 between St. George and Sheppard West stations today because of infrastructure work ahead of the World Cup. This is Toronto's breaking news, CP24. Hello, I'm Melissa Duggan. The annual Walk with Israel event took place in North York today amid tight security. Thousands of participants gathering at Bathurst and Wilson, making their way to the UGA Sherman campus at Bathurst and Sheppard. There was a significant police presence with support from York, Durham, Peel, and Ontario Provincial Police. Two women were arrested near Bathurst and Sheppard Avenue for obstructing a peace officer before the walk began. Another arrest was made at Earl Bales Park, where police said a man was arrested for assaulting a police officer. Another man was also arrested for operating a drone.
1: It's very significant. You'll see, obviously, a lot of overt assets in place wearing uniforms and many different types of uniforms and different types of equipment. And, of course, we also have many things happening that you will not see to ensure that we keep.
2: The Jewish community has seen a huge amount of hate targeting us. It's been a really challenging time for us, for our families, for our children to grow up in a city where hate is left so unchecked. But at this moment, we need a good source of energy. We need pride. We need togetherness. We need unity. And so, yeah, full steam ahead today and giving everyone that dose of joy that we need in celebration and frankly, strength and solidarity with the people of Israel.
3: This is why we're here, and this is why we need to be here. And wish you the best pride in the world and the best parade in the whole world, guys.
4: I think it should be obvious why it's important to be here. Jews in Canada are under attack. It's shameful, it's tragic, and it's great to come out and support the community.
0: The UJA says Toronto police estimate about 60,000 people took part in today's walk, the largest turnout in its 57-year history. Three people are dead, two others injured following a serious collision near Peterborough. The multi-vehicle crash involving a car and four motorcycles on Highway 7 between Heights Road and Lilac Road in Omimi. Police say the man driving the car and a motorcyclist were both pronounced dead at the scene. Another man on a motorcycle later died in hospital. A third motorcyclist was rushed to a trauma center. We spoke with OPP Constable Jacob Danes about the crash.
5: Upon our officer's arrival, we now know that we have two that were pronounced deceased at the scene, an 18-year-old and a 72-year-old, and we had a 65-year-old and 30-year-old transported to a local area hospital where the 65-year-old was actually pronounced deceased due to their injuries.
0: A fourth motorcyclist was treated and released at the scene. Three people have died in hospital following a fire that damaged two homes in Markham on Friday. Police now say two women in their 70s and a man in his 80s were taken to hospital. All later died. Flames broke out at a home in the area of Carlton Road and Kennedy Road at around 6:45 a.m. The fire eventually spread to a neighboring house. Ontario's Office of the Fire Marshal was notified about the fire and is still at the scene trying to determine the cause. Crews are responding to a serious flooding incident at an apartment building in the city's East End. Toronto Fire saying the call came in around 3:30 a.m. over a significant water issue on an upper floor of an apartment building on Lumsden Avenue. And there's some of the water right now. They say there was a large amount of water in multiple units throughout the building. Electricians, they are on scene. And CP24 spoke to residents about the situation.
6: A lot, like a whole waterfall coming through from a floor, from a second, like two floors higher from the top, maybe. But I don't know, like that's it, maybe. And that's the video. We're not sure that's the actual unit or not, but it's like it's a video of it. But it's just pouring.
7: I'm not too sure overnight because I do live by the houses. Like I said, it was a video also that I saw from someone in the building where the ceiling looked like it was basically broken, and then you could see just water like gushing down like a waterfall, like a lot of water.
0: Toronto Fire has not said just how extensive the damage is at this time or when they will be able to clear the scene. A portion of Line 1, it is closed today for critical infrastructure work. It's ahead of the FIFA World Cup. There is no subway service between St. George and Sheppard West stations. Shuttle buses are running in place. The TTC says the closure will allow crews to complete the installation of new rail and track hardware. And then looking ahead to tomorrow, keep this in mind. There will be limited service between Lawrence West and Wilson to allow for the removal of multiple reduced speed zones. Trains will be operating on a single track in both directions, resulting in delays up to 25 minutes. Meanwhile, there is no GO train service on the Lakeshore East Line between Oshawa and Union right now. It's for construction. Replacement buses are running between Oshawa and Pickering with express service to Union. Over on the Stouffville line, trains are suspended between Old Elm and Union. And on Lakeshore West, service there, it is reduced. You still have a few more hours, by the way, to check out a number of street festivals happening across the GTA this weekend, and a beautiful afternoon to do it, too. The always popular Due West Fest, it wraps up at 6 p.m. Dundas West, it is closed between Lansdowne and Ossington. The street festival highlights the city's Portuguese, small business, and local artist communities. It also offers up food and entertainment.
8: If you go just past Ossington, you'll find the Green Pea, and we're putting one of our three main stages there. It's the community stage. So that's where we program our hyper-local programming, because we have so many amazing musicians in this neighborhood here. You'll find some great acts there, some really good food, some local vendors. So I would check that out. There's also places to sit, which doesn't always... It's kind of a hard thing to find at the festival at times, so you can kind of take a little rest there, enjoy some music. Bellwoods Brewery is also serving beer there.
0: The fourth annual Taste of North York, it's underway until 8 p.m. It's happening at Mel Lastman Square, celebrating that area's diverse culture and cuisine. 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
0: Some Canadian star power put on a free concert at Nathan Phillips Square yesterday, all for a good cause. 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He kicked things off, followed by a broken social scene, Alessia Cara and Feist. We spoke to Alessia before her performance.
10: I always love playing hometown shows. They're always the best, partly because my family gets to come out, but also just because I love being home. And especially for such a good cause like this, Together is putting on this amazing fundraiser for hospitals all over the GTA, which of course is an essential and a necessity. And I mean, luckily Canadians do have access to healthcare, but that means that there's more of us that need it and more resources that are needed, more staffing that's needed. We need to help with equipment and all things like that. So this is a great fundraiser to just come out, sing some music, listen to some music, and also help all the hospitals around the GTA.
0: Organizers are hoping to raise $2 million for the UHN and Michael Guerin Hospital Foundations. We are less than a week away from the first ever World Cup game here in the city. And if you're interested in attending that or any of the other five matches at Toronto Stadium, there are still some tickets available. CTV's John Woodward reports.
11: If you've never seen it before, this is Tekball, soccer played on something that looks like a ping pong table. And it's no surprise that these two are big soccer fans too, but you won't find them at a World Cup match.
12: We want to go, but it's so expensive, the tickets.
13: What kind of prices were you seeing?
12: What I see, it's over 1,000 and even more, so...
11: That's the reputation for these games, four-figure ticket prices, and if you look at many tickets available, that's what's left. We wanted to see what was happening at the resale market on sites like StubHub and also FIFA's own resale portal. For the first game, Canada versus Bosnia and Herzegovina, on StubHub, the cheapest ticket we found on Saturday, about $1,200. On FIFA's resale ticket portal, the cheapest we found was $800. For Ghana versus Panama, StubHub's cheapest offering was $625. FIFA's ticket portal offered $550. It was the reverse for the Germany versus Cote d'Ivoire game. StubHub there was cheaper at $1,200. FIFA's resale site was $1,490. Same with Panama versus Croatia. Their StubHub was $789, while the FIFA site offered almost $2,000. And as for Senegal versus Iraq, it was 489 on StubHub and 542 on the FIFA portal.
13: Is it a sign the fan interest is waning for the amount of tickets that are for sale?
14: Yes, for sure. First of all, I feel like for Canadians, it's kind of new still because we're not that much into soccer. To make it popular, something has to be done, and it should be by the ticket price.
11: Some fans think it's a sign of the times.
13: Why are the tickets we could find worth hundreds and not thousands?
15: We have a Made in Canada recession right now, and people can't afford it either, right? So, you know what? Do I buy a steak or do I go buy a ticket for $1,200? I have a family.
11: Even at these lower prices we found, these fans aren't rushing to buy, wondering if prices will dip even more before the first game next week. And if soccer isn't your thing...
13: How much do tickets to a Tech Ball tournament cost?
12: Nothing. You can come for free.
11: That is until Tech Ball really takes off. John Woodward, CTV News.
0: Team Canada, by the way, is set to land at Billy Bishop this afternoon, but there's some bad news ahead of their first World Cup game on home soil. TSN reporting defender Moise Bombido is out after the team determined that his surgically repaired tibia hasn't healed enough for him to compete. Bombido broke his leg last October and only played 30 minutes in last week's World Cup tune-up against Uzbekistan at Edmonton before limping off the pitch. Luke DeFusaro stepped in and is expected to start in Friday's game against Bosnia and Herzegovina. This is Toronto's breaking news, CP24. We'll have a look at Toronto's top stories next.

0: And now your summer forecast with Ariana.
1: A major heat wave's moving in, courtesy of Love Island USA. Forecasts predict 100% chance of romance and drama. Team, how's it feeling out there? Woo, temps are climbing fast. We're seeing hot spots nationwide. No doubt this will be the hottest season yet. See?
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0: Here's a look at some of the top stories we're following this afternoon. Tens of thousands taking part in the annual Walk with Israel event in North York under some tight security. Police say now at least three people have been arrested. There's no subway service on Line 1 between St. George and Shepherd West stations today. It's because of infrastructure work ahead of the World Cup. And Team Canada set to land this afternoon at Billy Bishop ahead of its first World Cup game in Toronto. But defender Moise Bombino will miss the tournament with a leg injury. Stay with CP24 for more on these stories. For further details, head to CP24.com and the CP24 app. Soaring gas prices are straining travel budgets this summer, but some Canadians looking for electric vehicles are having a hard time finding them. The supply of EVs at rental companies is limited. According to the Canadian Black Book, many companies got rid of their fleets a few years ago due to weak consumer uptake and expensive maintenance. The recent increase in demand, though, isn't considered meaningful enough for rental companies to shift back to EVs. But electric vehicle bookings at peer-to-peer rental place market Turo, it jumped 80% as of mid-May compared with a year ago. Louise Arbour set to be installed as Canada's next Governor General. The former Supreme Court Justice and UN High Commissioner for Human Rights will replace Governor General Mary Simon, who has held the role since 2021. Arbour met with King Charles on Wednesday ahead of her swearing-in. She'll become Canada's 31st Governor General at a ceremony at the Senate of Canada tomorrow. Prime Minister Mark Carney heading to Europe this week. The PMO says the six-day trip is aimed at bolstering Canada's new partnerships on trade, defense, and artificial intelligence. From June 11th to the 17th, Carney will make stops in France and Ireland and participate in the 2026 G7 Leaders Summit. It's now been 100 days since the closure of the Strait of Hormuz. Iran has been restricting traffic in the critical channel since joint U.S.-Israeli strikes began on February 28th. The U.S. imposed a naval blockade on Iranian ports in April, targeting vessels traveling to or from Iran. Commercial traffic through the strait, it is down to a fraction of pre-war levels. 20% of the world's oil supply travels through the waterway. Pope Leo drawing a massive crowd in Madrid today. More than a million people packing into a plaza to welcome the pontiff and hear him preside over Mass. Madrid's mayor presenting him with a golden key to the city. Pope Leo arriving in Spain yesterday for a week-long visit. A 35-year-old man is dead after the third fatal shark attack in Western Australia in the span of a month. Officials say he was spearfishing with friends when he was bitten in both legs. He was taken to shore and treated by first responders, but he did not survive. Hours before the attack, a tagged great white shark triggered a monitoring receiver in the area. It's not yet confirmed if that shark is the one responsible. This is Toronto's breaking news, CP24. We have more news straight ahead. Stay with us.
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3: Yeah.
2: That's beautiful.
3: Thank you.
4: That's really good.
3: Sugar Rush City today.
2: Stop filming me.
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2: The Toronto Tempo will look to get back above 500 today as they host the Chicago Sky.
3: Shot clock about to expire. And this time, they will let it do just that.
2: Toronto is 5-5 on the season and is coming off a 97-82 loss to the New York Liberty on Wednesday. Chicago beat Connecticut on Friday. Today's game, it gets underway at the Coca-Cola Coliseum at 3 o'clock. Mitch Marner's magical playoff run, it continues.
4: Patrick Biff for Marner, and he scores!
2: The former Leaf scoring 3 goals and an assist in the Golden Knights 5-4 double OT win over the Hurricanes. Vegas was up 4-0 going into the third period, but Carolina rallied to tie it up and force overtime. Shea Theodore scored the game winner in the second overtime. The Knights lead the Stanley Cup Finals 2-1, with Game 4 set for Tuesday in Vegas. Edmonton Oilers superstar captain Connor McDavid has won the Ted Lindsay Trophy for a 5th time. The award given to the league's most outstanding player and is voted on by members of the NHL Players Association. McDavid led the league with 138 points this season and has now tied Wayne Gretzky's record for the most Ted Lindsay awards ever. The Tony Awards will be handed out tonight in New York. 24 Broadway shows hoping to nab at least one trophy across the 26 Tony categories. Pink is hosting the show. She's also going to be performing a tribute to the 30th anniversary of Chicago. There will be another tribute to A Chorus Line, which marked its 50th year in 2025. In Denmark, it was all business in the front and a party in the back. Hundreds gathering for the annual Mullet Championships. The raucous competition in Copenhagen attracted 12 well-coiffed competitors vying for the title. They were judged on style, uniqueness, and overall performance. 43-year-old construction worker Thomas Berg, he took home this year's top prize and plenty of bragging rights. This is Toronto's breaking news, CP24. We're going to have a look at Toronto's top stories next.

0: Listen, we all know Toronto's energy can be a little hectic, a little chaotic sometimes, but that's where the beaches comes into play. It is a neighborhood full of really cute shops. It's very serene. And of course, you've got the beach. I mean, where else do you want to be, especially when the weather is nice? Come summertime, Woodbine Beach is the place to be. Whether you wanted to play some volleyball or enjoy a picnic, and maybe you want to just relax and catch some rays, you can also hit the beach. The calm water is the perfect place to go, whether you want to kayak or go paddleboarding or just take a dip. When the sun gets a little too hot, you can come and chill out inside of Kew Gardens. It is the heart of the beaches. This is also where they have the Jazz Fest. You can play basketball here. You can play baseball here. There's a splash pad. And in the wintertime, you can switch things up and go skating. But regardless of what you're doing in Kew Gardens, you can catch your breath.
1: Do yoga. Oh, go, go.
0: 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And that's a wrap on the beaches. It's the perfect spot where that city vibe meets the lakeside chill, where you can come and relax and just have fun. 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
4: Ooh, nice watch. You need watches at Oliver's? I got you. Yes! Everybody's a winner at Oliver's. Oh!

0: heavy police presence in North York today as tens of thousands take part in the annual Walk with Israel event. There is no subway service on Line 1 between St. George and Shepherd West stations today because of infrastructure work ahead of the FIFA World Cup. And Team Canada is set to land this afternoon at Billy Bishop ahead of their first World Cup game in Toronto, with a key player ruled out of the tournament. Those details coming up. This is Toronto's breaking news, CP24. Hello, I'm Melissa Duggan. Thanks for being with us. The annual Walk with Israel event took place in North York today amid some tight security. Thousands of participants gathering at Bathurst and Wilson and making their way to the UJA Sherman campus at Bathurst and Shepherd. There was a significant police presence with support from York, Durham, Peel and Ontario Provincial Police. One woman was arrested near Bathurst and Shepherd Avenue for obstructing a peace officer before the walk. A second arrest was made at Earl Bales Park, where police said a man was arrested for assaulting a peace officer.
1: It's very significant. You'll see, obviously, a lot of overt assets in place, wearing uniforms and many different types of uniforms and different types of equipment. And, of course, we also have many things happening that you will not see to ensure that we keep this walk safe.
2: The Jewish community has seen a huge amount of hate targeting us. It's been a really challenging time for us, for our families, for our children to grow up in a city where hate is left so unchecked. But at this moment, we need a good source of energy. We need pride. We need togetherness. We need unity. And so, yeah, full steam ahead today and giving everyone that dose of joy that we need in celebration and frankly, strength and solidarity with the people of Israel.
3: This is why we're here, and this is why we need to be here, and wish you the best Pride in the world and the best parade in the whole world, guys.
4: I think it should be obvious why it's important to be here. Jews in Canada are under attack. It's shameful, it's tragic, and it's great to come out and support the community.
0: The UJA says Toronto police estimated about 60,000 people took part in today's walk. That's the largest turnout in its 57-year history. Three people are dead, two others are injured following a serious collision near Peterborough. The multi-vehicle crash involved a car and four motorcycles on Highway 7 between Heights Road and Lilac Road in Omimi. Police say the man driving the car and a motorcyclist were both pronounced dead at the scene. Another man on a motorcycle died later in hospital. A third motorcyclist was rushed to a trauma center. We spoke with the OPP's Constable Jacob Danes about this crash.
5: Upon our officer's arrival, we now know that we have two that were pronounced deceased at the scene, an 18-year-old and a 72-year-old, and we had a 65-year-old and 30-year-old transported to a local area hospital where the 65-year-old was actually pronounced deceased due to their injuries.
0: A fourth motorcyclist was treated and released at the scene. Police are looking for a driver who fled the scene of a crash in Scarborough. It happened shortly after 11:30 last night in McCowan and Ellesmere. Police telling CP24 a vehicle went over a curb and collided with another vehicle. A 59-year-old man was taken to hospital with non-life-threatening injuries. The driver who caused the crash does remain outstanding. Crews are responding to a serious flooding incident at an apartment building in the city's East End. Toronto Fire says the call came in around 3:30 a.m. over a significant water issue on an upper floor of an apartment building on Lumsden Avenue. And they say there was a large amount of water in multiple units throughout the building. Electricians are on scene. CP24 spoke to residents about the situation.
6: A lot of alarms are going off, and firefighters like came on and were saying there was a flood that's happening. They said like it was gonna like maybe like turn off, but it got worse. And I just came outside like this morning seeing it all and like realizing and like talking to like other client like tenants, and they're saying like what happened is like their whole side is like flooded on their side, and we don't know what's happening, and there's a bunch of fire trucks here.
7: I'm not too sure overnight because I do live by the houses. Like I said, it was a video also that I saw from someone in the building where the ceiling looked like it was basically broken, and then you could see just water like gushing down like a waterfall, like a lot of water.
0: Toronto Fire has not said just how extensive that damage is, or it's unclear also at this point when they're going to be able to clear that scene. A portion of Line 1, it is closed today for critical infrastructure work ahead of the FIFA World Cup. There is no subway service between St. George and Shepherd West stations. Shuttle buses are running. The TTC says this closure will allow crews to complete the installation of some new rail and track hardware. And then looking ahead to tomorrow, there will be limited service between Lawrence West and Wilson. It's to allow for the removal of multiple reduced speed zones. Trains are going to be operating on a single track in both directions, and you could be seeing some delays in that area of up to 25 minutes. Meanwhile, there is no GO train service on the Lakeshore East Line between Oshawa and Union. It is for construction. Replacement buses are running between Oshawa and Pickering with express service into Union. On the Stouffville Line, trains are suspended between Old Elm and Union, and on Lakeshore West, service there is reduced. Well, you still have a few more hours to check out a number of street festivals happening across the GTA this weekend. The always popular Due West Fest is wrapping up at 6 p.m. Dundas West, it is closed between Lansdowne and Ossington. The street festival highlights the city's Portuguese, small business, and local artist communities. It also offers up...
8: Take your time. There's lots to see. Do a few laps back and forth because you're always going to miss something the first or second time. And, you know, keep your eyes peeled, you know, beyond the booths, also to the murals that we have, part of the Dundas West Open Air Museum, including our latest mural that you can find right beside the Lula World Stage. It's our biggest mural to date.
0: The fourth annual Taste of North York, it is underway until 8 p.m. at Mel Lastman Square, celebrating that area's diverse culture and cuisine. Admission, it is free. Organizers, though, are encouraging visitors to bring non-perishable food items in support of the local food bank.
9: If you bring a non-perishable food item, that will go to our food bank. We pair it up with fresh food for families. We've got mini pot, we've got face painting, caricatures, we're selling cotton candy. All the funds raised support neighbors in need through that. And then these, all of these businesses that are here selling the delicious food, they have helped support our food bank as well. So now it's our turn to help them. If you come out, shop their food, you're also helping neighbors.
0: A pretty stellar lineup, putting some Canadian star power in the downtown core. They were...

0: bills all over the GTA, which of course is an essential and a necessity. And I mean, luckily Canadians do have access to healthcare, but that means that there's more of us that need it and more resources that are needed, more staffing that's needed. We need to help with equipment and all things like that. So this is a great fundraiser to just come out, sing some music, listen to some music, and also help all the hospitals around the GTA.
1: Organizers were hoping to raise $2 million for the UHN and Michael Garron Hospital foundations. We're less than a week away from the first ever World Cup game here in the city. And if you are interested in attending that or any of the other five matches at Toronto Stadium, there are still tickets available. CTV's John Woodward reports.
2: If you've never seen it before, this is tech ball, soccer played on something that looks like a ping pong table. And it's no surprise that these two are big soccer fans too, but you won't find them at a World Cup match.
3: We want to go, but it's so expensive, the tickets.
4: What kind of prices were you seeing?
3: What I see, it's over 1,000 and even more, so.
2: That's the reputation for these games, four-figure ticket prices, and if you look at many tickets available, that's what's left. We wanted to see what was happening at the resale market on sites like StubHub and also FIFA's own resale portal. For the first game, Canada versus Bosnia and Herzegovina, on StubHub, the cheapest ticket we found on Saturday, about $1,200. On FIFA's resale ticket portal, the cheapest we found was $800. For Ghana versus Panama, StubHub's cheapest offering was $625. FIFA's ticket portal offered $550. It was the reverse for the Germany versus Cote d'Ivoire game. StubHub there was cheaper at $1,200. FIFA's resale site was $1,490. Same with Panama versus Croatia. Their StubHub was $789, while the FIFA site offered almost $2,000. And as for Senegal versus Iraq, it was $489 on StubHub and $542 on the FIFA portal.
4: Is it a sign the fan interest is waning for the amount of tickets that are for sale?
5: Yes, for sure. First of all, I feel like for Canadians, it's kind of new still because we're not that much into soccer. To make it popular, something has to be done, and it should be by the ticket price.
2: Some fans think it's a sign of the times.
4: Why are the tickets we could find worth hundreds and not thousands?
6: We have a Made in Canada recession right now, and people can't afford it either, right? So, you know what? Do I buy a steak or do I go buy a ticket for $1,200? I have a fan.
2: Even at these lower prices we found, these fans aren't rushing to buy, wondering if prices will dip even more before the first game next week. And if soccer isn't your thing...
4: How much do tickets to a tech ball tournament cost?
3: Nothing. You can come for free.
2: That is until tech ball really takes off. John Woodward, CTV News.
4: What is this?
1: Team Canada is set to land at Billy Bishop Airport this afternoon, but there's some bad news ahead of their first World Cup game on home soil. TSN reporting defender Moise Bombido is out after the team determined that his surgically repaired tibia hasn't healed enough for him to compete. Bombido broke his leg last October and only played 30 minutes in last week's World Cup tune-up against Uzbekistan in Edmonton before limping off the pitch. Luke DeFuzero, he stepped in and is expected to start in Friday's game against Bosnia and Herzegovina. This is Toronto's breaking news, CP24. Still ahead, Prime Minister Mark Carney heading to Europe this week. We'll tell you what's on the agenda after the break.
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0: Here's a look at some of the top stories we're following this afternoon. Tens of thousands taking part in the annual Walk with Israel event in North York under some tight security. Police say now at least three people have been arrested. There's no subway service on Line 1 between St. George and Shepherd West stations today. It's because of infrastructure work ahead of the World Cup. And Team Canada set to land this afternoon at Billy Bishop ahead of its first World Cup game in Toronto. But defender Moise Bombino will miss the tournament with a leg injury. Stay with CP24 for more on these stories. For further details, head to cp24.com and the CP24 app. Soaring gas prices are straining travel budgets this summer, but some Canadians looking for electric vehicles are having a hard time finding them. The supply of EVs at rental companies is limited. According to the Canadian Black Book, many companies got rid of their fleets a few years ago due to weak consumer uptake and expensive maintenance. The recent increase in demand, though, isn't considered meaningful enough for rental companies to shift back to EVs. But electric vehicle bookings at peer-to-peer rental place market Turo, it jumped 80% as of mid-May compared with a year ago. Louise Arbour set to be installed as Canada's next Governor General. The former Supreme Court Justice and UN High Commissioner for Human Rights will replace Governor General Mary Simon, who has held the role since 2021. Arbour met with King Charles on Wednesday ahead of her swearing-in. She'll become Canada's 31st Governor General at a ceremony at the Senate of Canada tomorrow. Prime Minister Mark Carney heading to Europe this week. The PMO says the six-day trip is aimed at bolstering Canada's new partnerships on trade, defense, and artificial intelligence. From June 11th to the 17th, Carney will make stops in France and Ireland and participate in the 2026 G7 Leaders Summit. It's now been 100 days since the closure of the Strait of Hormuz. Iran has been restricting traffic in the critical channel since joint U.S.-Israeli strikes began on February 28th. The U.S. imposed a naval blockade on Iranian ports in April, targeting vessels traveling to or from Iran. Commercial traffic through the strait, it is down to a fraction of pre-war levels. 20% of the world's oil supply travels through the waterway. Pope Leo drawing a massive crowd in Madrid today. More than a million people packing into a plaza to welcome the pontiff and hear him preside over Mass. Madrid's mayor presenting him with a golden key to the city. Pope Leo arriving in Spain yesterday for a week-long visit. A 35-year-old man is dead after the third fatal shark attack in Western Australia in the span of a month. Officials say he was spearfishing with friends when he was bitten in both legs. He was taken to shore and treated by first responders, but he did not survive. Hours before the attack, a tagged great white shark triggered a monitoring receiver in the area. It's not yet confirmed if that shark is the one responsible. This is Toronto's breaking news, CP24. We have more news straight ahead. Stay with us.
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3: Sugar Rush City today.
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0: Toronto Tempo will look to get back above 500 today as they host the Chicago Sky.
25: Shot clock about to expire. And this time, they will let it do just that.
0: Toronto is 5-5 on the season and is coming off a 97-82 loss to the New York Liberty on Wednesday. Chicago beat Connecticut on Friday. Today's game, it gets underway at the Coca-Cola Coliseum at 3 o'clock. Mitch Marner's magical playoff run, it continues.
26: Patrick Bitt for Marner! And he scores!
0: The former Leaf scoring three goals and an assist in the Golden Knights' 5-4 double OT win over the Hurricanes. Vegas was up 4-0 going into the third period, but Carolina rallied to tie it up and force overtime. Shea Theodore scored the game winner in the second overtime. The Knights lead the Stanley Cup Finals 2-1, with Game 4 set for Tuesday in Vegas. Edmonton Oilers superstar captain Connor McDavid has won the Ted Lindsay Trophy for a fifth time. The award given to the league's most outstanding player and is voted on by members of the NHL Players Association. McDavid led the league with 138 points this season and has now tied Wayne Gretzky's record for the most Ted Lindsay awards ever. The Tony Awards will be handed out tonight in New York. 24 Broadway shows hoping to nab at least one trophy across the 26 Tony categories. Pink is hosting the show. She's also going to be performing a tribute to the 30th anniversary of Chicago. There will be another tribute to A Chorus Line, which marked its 50th year in 2025. In Denmark, it was all business in the front and a party in the back. Gathering for the annual Mullet Championships. The raucous competition in Copenhagen attracted 12 well-coiffed competitors. vying for the title. They were judged on style, uniqueness, and overall performance. 43-year-old construction worker Thomas Berg, he took home this year's top prize and plenty of bragging rights. This is Toronto's breaking news, CP24. We're going to have a look at Toronto's top stories next.

0: Listen, we all know Toronto's energy can be a little hectic, a little chaotic sometimes, but that's where the beaches comes into play. It is a neighborhood full of really cute shops. It's very serene. And of course, you've got the beach. I mean, where else do you want to be, especially when the weather is nice? Come summertime, Woodbine Beach is the place to be. Whether you wanted to play some volleyball or enjoy a picnic, and maybe you want to just relax and catch some rays, you can also hit the beach. The calm water is the perfect place to go, whether you want to kayak or go paddleboarding or just take a dip. When the sun gets a little too hot, you can come and chill out inside of Kew Gardens. It is the heart of the beaches. This is also where they have the Jazz Fest. You can play basketball here. You can play baseball here. There's a splash pad. And in the wintertime, you can switch things up and go skating. But regardless of what you're doing in Kew Gardens, you can catch your breath.
1: Do yoga. Oh, go, go.
0: 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Cheers. And that's a wrap on the beaches. 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

0: police presence in North York today as tens of thousands take part in the annual Walk with Israel event. Police say a third victim has died in hospital after a house fire in Markham on Friday. Those details coming up. And there's no subway service on Line 1 between St. George and Sheppard West stations today because of infrastructure work ahead of the World Cup. This is Toronto's breaking news, CP24. Hello, I'm Melissa Duggan. The annual Walk with Israel event took place in North York today amid tight security. Thousands of participants gathering at Bathurst and Wilson, making their way to the UGA Sherman campus at Bathurst and Sheppard. There was a significant police presence with support from York, Durham, Peel, and Ontario Provincial Police. Two women were arrested near Bathurst and Sheppard Avenue for obstructing a peace officer before the walk began. Another arrest was made at Earl Bales Park, where police said a man was arrested for assaulting a police officer. Another man was also arrested for operating a drone.
1: It's very significant. You'll see, obviously, a lot of overt assets in place wearing uniforms and many different types of uniforms and different types of equipment. And, of course, we also have many things happening that you will not see to ensure that we keep.
2: The Jewish community has seen a huge amount of hate targeting us. It's been a really challenging time for us, for our families, for our children to grow up in a city where hate is left so unchecked. But at this moment, we need a good source of energy. We need pride. We need togetherness. We need unity. And so, yeah, full steam ahead today and giving everyone that dose of joy that we need in celebration and frankly, strength and solidarity with the people of Israel.
3: This is why we're here, and this is why we need to be here, and wish you the best Pride of the World and the best parade in the whole world, guys.
4: I think it should be obvious why it's important to be here. Jews in Canada are under attack. It's shameful, it's tragic, and it's great to come out and support the community.
0: The UJA says Toronto police estimate about 60,000 people took part in today's walk, the largest turnout in its 57-year history. Three people are dead, two others injured following a serious collision near Peterborough. The multi-vehicle crash involving a car and four motorcycles on Highway 7 between Heights Road and Lilac Road in Omimi. Police say the man driving the car and a motorcyclist were both pronounced dead at the scene. Another man on a motorcycle later died in hospital. A third motorcyclist was rushed to a trauma center. We spoke with OPP Constable Jacob Danes about the crash.
5: Upon our officer's arrival, we now know that we have two that were pronounced deceased at the scene, an 18-year-old and a 72-year-old, and we had a 65-year-old and 30-year-old transported to a local area hospital where the 65-year-old was actually pronounced deceased due to their injuries.
0: A fourth motorcyclist was treated and released at the scene. Three people have died in hospital following a fire that damaged two homes in Markham on Friday. Police now say two women in their 70s and a man in his 80s were taken to hospital. All later died. Flames broke out at a home in the area of Carlton Road and Kennedy Road at around 6:45 a.m. The fire eventually spread to a neighboring house. Ontario's Office of the Fire Marshal was notified about the fire and is still at the scene trying to determine the cause. Crews are responding to a serious flooding incident at an apartment building in the city's East End. Toronto Fire saying the call came in around 3:30 a.m. over a significant water issue on an upper floor of an apartment building on Lumsden Avenue. And there's some of the water right now. They say there was a large amount of water in multiple units throughout the building. Electricians, they are on scene. And CP24 spoke to residents about the situation.
6: A lot, like a whole waterfall coming through from a floor, from a second, like two floors higher from the top, maybe. But I don't know, like that's it, maybe. And that's the video. We're not sure that's the actual unit or not, but it's like it's a video of it. But it's just pouring.
7: I'm not too sure overnight because I do live by the houses. Like I said, it was a video also that I saw from someone in the building where the ceiling looked like it was basically broken, and then you could see just water like gushing down like a waterfall, like a lot of water.
0: Toronto Fire has not said just how extensive the damage is at this time or when they will be able to clear the scene. A portion of Line 1, it is closed today for critical infrastructure work. It's ahead of the FIFA World Cup. There is no subway service between St. George and Sheppard West stations. Shuttle buses are running in place. The TTC says the closure will allow crews to complete the installation of new rail and track hardware. And then looking ahead to tomorrow, keep this in mind. There will be limited service between Lawrence West and Wilson to allow for the removal of multiple reduced speed zones. Trains will be operating on a single track in both directions, resulting in delays up to 25 minutes. Meanwhile, there is no GO train service on the Lakeshore East Line between Oshawa and Union right now. It's for construction. Replacement buses are running between Oshawa and Pickering with express service to Union. Over on the Stouffville Line, trains are suspended between Old Elm and Union. And on Lakeshore West, service there, it is reduced. You still have a few more hours, by the way, to check out a number of street festivals happening across the GTA this weekend, and a beautiful afternoon to do it, too. The always popular Due West Fest, it wraps up at 6 p.m. Dundas West, it is closed between Lansdowne and Ossington. The street festival highlights the city's Portuguese, small business, and local artist communities. It also offers up food and entertainment.
8: If you go just past Ossington, you'll find the Green Pea, and we're putting one of our three main stages there. It's the community stage. So that's where we program our hyper-local programming, because we have so many amazing musicians in this neighborhood here. You'll find some great acts there, some really good food, some local vendors. So I would check that out. There's also places to sit, which doesn't always... It's kind of a hard thing to find at the festival at times, so you can kind of take a little rest there, enjoy some music. Bellwoods Brewery is also serving beer there.
0: The fourth annual Taste of North York, it's underway until 8 p.m. It's happening at Mel Lastman Square, celebrating that area's diverse culture and cuisine. Admission is free. Organizers, though, they encourage people to bring non-perishable food items in support of the local food bank.
9: You bring a non-perishable food item, that will go to our food bank. We pair it up with fresh food for families. We've got mini pot, we've got face painting, caricatures, we're selling cotton candy. All the funds raised support neighbors in need through that. And then these, all of these businesses that are here selling the delicious food, they have helped support our food bank as well. So now it's our turn to help them. If you come out, shop their food, you're also helping neighbors.
0: Some Canadian star power put on a free concert at Nathan Phillips Square yesterday, all for a good cause. Together for Toronto Healthcare featured some daytime activities, wellness events, before some of Canada's biggest names hit the stage, like this gentleman, Paul Langlois of the Tragically Hip. He kicked things off, followed by a broken social scene, Alessia Cara and Feist. We spoke to Alessia before her performance.
10: I always love playing hometown shows. They're always the best, partly because my family gets to come out, but also just because I love being home. And especially for such a good cause like this, Together is putting on this amazing fundraiser for hospitals all over the GTA, which of course is an essential and a necessity. And I mean, luckily Canadians do have access to healthcare, but that means that there's more of us that need it and more resources that are needed, more staffing that's needed. We need to help with equipment and all things like that. So this is a great fundraiser to just come out, sing some music, listen to some music, and also help all the hospitals around the GTA.
0: Organizers are hoping to raise $2 million for the UHN and Michael Guerin Hospital Foundations. We are less than a week away from the first ever World Cup game here in the city. And if you're interested in attending that or any of the other five matches at Toronto Stadium, there are still some tickets available. CTV's John Woodward reports.
11: If you've never seen it before, this is tech ball, soccer played on something that looks like a ping pong table. And it's no surprise that these two are big soccer fans too, but you won't find them at a World Cup match.
12: We want to go, but it's so expensive, the tickets.
11: What kind of prices were you seeing?
12: What I see, it's over 1,000 and even more, so...
11: That's the reputation for these games, four-figure ticket prices, and if you look at many tickets available, that's what's left. We wanted to see what was happening at the resale market on sites like StubHub and also FIFA's own resale portal. For the first game, Canada versus Bosnia and Herzegovina, on StubHub, the cheapest ticket we found on Saturday, about $1,200. On FIFA's resale ticket portal, the cheapest we found was $800. For Ghana versus Panama, StubHub's cheapest offering was $625. FIFA's ticket portal offered $550. It was the reverse for the Germany versus Cote d'Ivoire game. StubHub there was cheaper at $1,200. FIFA's resale site was $1,490. Same with Panama versus Croatia. Their StubHub was $789, while the FIFA site offered almost $2,000. And as for Senegal versus Iraq, it was $489 on StubHub and $542 on the FIFA portal.
13: Is it a sign the fan interest is waning for the amount of tickets that are for sale?
14: Yes, for sure. First of all, I feel like for Canadians, it's kind of new still because we're not that much into soccer. To make it popular, something has to be done, and it should be by the ticket price.
11: Some fans think it's a sign of the times.
13: Why are the tickets we could find worth hundreds and not thousands?
15: We have a Made in Canada recession right now, and people can't afford it either, right? So, you know what? Do I buy a steak or do I go buy a ticket for $1,200? I have a fan.
11: Even at these lower prices we found, these fans aren't rushing to buy, wondering if prices will dip even more before the first game next week. And if soccer isn't your thing...
13: How much do tickets to a tech ball tournament cost?
16: Nothing. You can come for free.
11: That is until tech ball really takes off. John Woodward, CTV News.
13: What is this?
0: Team Canada, by the way, is set to land at Billy Bishop this afternoon, but there's some bad news ahead of their first World Cup game on home soil. TSN reporting defender Moise Bombido is out after the team determined that his surgically repaired tibia hasn't healed enough for him to compete. Bombido broke his leg last October and only played 30 minutes in last week's World Cup tune-up against Uzbekistan at Edmonton before limping off the pitch. Luke DeFuzero stepped in and is expected to start in Friday's game against Bosnia and Herzegovina. This is Toronto's breaking news, CP24. We'll have a look at Toronto's top stories next.

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0: look at some of the top stories we're following this afternoon. Tens of thousands are taking part in the annual Walk with Israel event in North York under some tight security. Police say now at least three people have been arrested. There's no subway service on Line 1 between St. George and Shepherd West stations today. It's because of infrastructure work ahead of the World Cup. And Team Canada set to land this afternoon at Billy Bishop ahead of its first World Cup game in Toronto. But defender Moise Bombino will miss the tournament with a leg injury. Stay with CP24 for more on these stories. For further details, head to CP24.com and the CP24 app. Soaring gas prices are straining travel budgets this summer, but some Canadians looking for electric vehicles are having a hard time finding them. The supply of EVs at rental companies is limited. According to the Canadian Black Book, many companies got rid of their fleets a few years ago due to weak consumer uptake and expensive maintenance. The recent increase in demand, though, isn't considered meaningful enough for rental companies to shift back to EVs. But electric vehicle bookings at peer-to-peer rental place market Turo, it jumped 80% as of mid-May compared with a year ago. Louise Arbour is set to be installed as Canada's next Governor General. The former Supreme Court Justice and UN High Commissioner for Human Rights will replace Governor General Mary Simon, who has held the role since 2021. Arbour met with King Charles on Wednesday ahead of her swearing-in. She'll become Canada's 31st Governor General at a ceremony at the Senate of Canada tomorrow. Prime Minister Mark Carney heading to Europe this week. The PMO says the six-day trip is aimed at bolstering Canada's new partnerships on trade, defense, and artificial intelligence. From June 11th to the 17th, Carney will make stops in France and Ireland and participate in the 2026 G7 Leaders Summit. It's now been 100 days since the closure of the Strait of Hormuz. Iran has been restricting traffic in the critical channel since joint U.S.-Israeli strikes began on February 28th. The U.S. imposed a naval blockade on Iranian ports in April, targeting vessels traveling to or from Iran. Commercial traffic through the strait, it is down to a fraction of pre-war levels. 20% of the world's oil supply travels through the waterway. Pope Leo drawing a massive crowd in Madrid today. More than a million people packing into a plaza to welcome the pontiff and hear him preside over Mass. Madrid's mayor presenting him with a golden key to the city. Pope Leo arriving in Spain yesterday for a week-long visit. A 35-year-old man is dead after the third fatal shark attack in Western Australia in the span of a month. Officials say he was spearfishing with friends when he was bitten in both legs. He was taken to shore and treated by first responders, but he did not survive. Hours before the attack, a tagged great white shark triggered a monitoring receiver in the area. It's not yet confirmed if that shark is the one responsible. This is Toronto's breaking news, CP24. We have more news straight ahead. Stay with us.
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13: Shot clock about to expire. And this time, they will let it do just that.
0: Toronto is 5-5 on the season and is coming off a 97-82 loss to the New York Liberty on Wednesday. Chicago beat Connecticut on Friday. Today's game, it gets underway at the Coca-Cola Coliseum at 3 o'clock. Mitch Marner's magical playoff run, it continues.
14: Patrick Biff for Marner, and he scores!
0: The former Leaf scoring three goals and an assist in the Golden Knights' 5-4 double OT win over the Hurricanes. Vegas was up 4-0 going into the third period, but Carolina rallied to tie it up and force overtime. Shea Theodore scored the game winner in the second overtime. The Knights lead the Stanley Cup Finals 2-1 with Game 4 set for Tuesday in Vegas. Edmonton Oilers superstar captain Connor McDavid has won the Ted Lindsay Trophy for a fifth time. The award given to the league's most outstanding player and is voted on by members of the NHL Players Association. McDavid led the league with 138 points this season and has now tied Wayne Gretzky's record for the most Ted Lindsay awards ever. The Tony Awards will be handed out tonight in New York. 24 Broadway shows hoping to nab at least one trophy across the 26 Tony categories. Pink is hosting the show. She's also going to be performing a tribute to the 30th anniversary of Chicago. There will be another tribute to A Chorus Line, which marked its 50th year in 2025. In Denmark, it was all business in the front and a party in the back. Gathering for the annual Mullet Championships. The raucous competition in Copenhagen attracted 12 well-coiffed competitors. vying for the title. They were judged on style, uniqueness, and overall performance. 43-year-old construction worker Thomas Berg, he took home this year's top prize and plenty of bragging rights. This is Toronto's breaking news, CP24. We're going to have a look at Toronto's top stories next.

0: Listen, we all know Toronto's energy can be a little hectic, a little chaotic sometimes, but that's where the beaches comes into play. It is a neighborhood full of really cute shops. It's very serene. And of course, you've got the beach. I mean, where else do you want to be, especially when the weather is nice? Summertime, Woodbine Beach is the place to be. Whether you wanted to play some volleyball or enjoy a picnic, and maybe you want to just relax and catch some rays, you can also hit the beach. The calm water is the perfect place to go, whether you want to kayak or go paddleboarding or just take a dip. When the sun gets a little too hot, you can come and chill out inside of Kew Gardens. It is the heart of the beaches. This is also where they have the Jazz Fest. You can play basketball here. You can play baseball here. There's a splash pad. And in the wintertime, you can switch things up and go skating. But regardless of what you're doing in Kew Gardens, you can catch your breath.
1: Do yoga. Oh, go, go.
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0: Police say three people have now died in hospital after a house fire in Markham on Friday. Those details coming up. A heavy police presence in North York today as a record-breaking crowd turned out for the annual Walk with Israel. And there's no subway service on Line 1 between St. George and Sheppard West stations today because of infrastructure work ahead of the FIFA World Cup. It is 3 o'clock, 23 degrees. This is Toronto's breaking news, CP24. Hello, I'm Melissa Duggan. Three people have now died in hospital following a fire that damaged two homes in Markham on Friday. CP24's Andrew Brennan joins us live from the Carleton and Kennedy area with the latest. What are you learning there, Andrew? A tragic update here.
1: Tragic update indeed. We're not getting a lot of details on ultimately when exactly over the, in the overnight hours, Melissa, that this third person, all three of these people in the ages between 70 or I should say were in between the ages of 70 and up over into someone into their 80s. But we're here at Tony Murphy Park. There's a lot of people that are just stopping and staring at this point because of the amount of damage that this fire caused on Friday. Let's not forget that as we were here at the time, there were flames that were just flying into the air. There was, the way that it was described to us as well by Markham's fire department is that by the time they arrived, this fire was already in an advanced stage. Essentially, they said that it had gotten to a point that it took a lot of effort to be able to, one, contain it, and two, just be able to ensure that it wouldn't spread to neighboring buildings. Now, there was a second home on this street, Chambery Crescent, that ultimately was impacted by this fire. And I know you can see from the visuals that we were able to get from earlier on back before the weekend that there was a significant amount of damage done to the adjacent home. Now, what we've been told by police in this latest and, again, tragic update is that these three people were ultimately all declared dead in hospital over the past 24 hours, the latest being reported in the overnight hours and then confirmed to us in this the late afternoon in the last couple of hours as we've been trying to make our way here. Now, according to the police, the Ontario Fire Marshal, still does not have, at least at this time, an indication of what could have caused this fire. Let's not forget that the fire department will also does some of that work itself. And there is, at this point, no cause that they are able to definitively point to as to what ultimately led to this tragedy. But there were, thankfully, other people in this home that were thankfully able to get out on their own power. And thankfully, as beyond some minor injuries there, this tragedy did not spread even further through this family, Melissa. Now, we will try to get whatever updates we can potentially from people here. But at the same time, the damage is done. And particularly when it comes to what this fire has done to damage this family, there are three people who ultimately have lost their lives in a fire. And that in and of itself will always be a tragedy, no matter the cause. I'll send it back to you.
0: Heartbreaking. Thanks so much for that, Andrew. Appreciate the update there. Another story that we are following this afternoon. Three people are dead, two others injured following a serious collision near Peterborough. The multi-vehicle crash involved a car and four motorcycles on Highway 7 between Heights Road and Lilac Road in Omimi. The 18-year-old man driving the car and a 72-year-old both pronounced dead at the scene. A 65-year-old man who was also riding a motorcycle was airlifted to hospital, where he later died. A third motorcyclist, a 30-year-old man, was taken to a trauma center. We spoke with the OPP Constable Jacob Danes about the crash.
2: I believe that the motorcycles were in a group. However, I don't know the direction of travel for both the vehicle and the motorcycles. Again, hopefully in the couple days following here, we'll have an idea from our investigation that we're doing.
0: A fourth motorcyclist was treated and released at the scene. And the annual Walk with Israel, it drew a record-breaking crowd today in North York with a strong police presence as well. The UJA says Toronto police estimate about 60,000 people took part, the largest turnout in the event's 57-year history. Participants gathered at Bathurst and Wilson. They made their way south to the UJA Sherman campus at Bathurst and Sheppard. Police from multiple services, including York, Durham, Peel, and the Ontario Provincial Police, were on hand for security. Authorities say at least five people were arrested on different charges, including obstructing and assaulting a police officer.
3: is very significant. You'll see, obviously, a lot of overt assets in place wearing uniforms and many different types of uniforms and different types of equipment. And, of course, we also have many things happening that you will not see to ensure that we keep this walk safe.
4: The Jewish community has seen a huge amount of hate targeting us. It's been a really challenging time for us, for our families, for our children to grow up in a city where hate is left so unchecked. But at this moment, we need a good source of energy. We need pride. We need togetherness. We need unity. And so, yeah, full steam ahead today and giving everyone that dose of joy that we need in celebration and frankly, strength and solidarity with the people of Israel.
5: This is why we're here, and this is why we need to be here. And wish you the best pride in the world and the best parade in the whole world, guys.
6: I think it should be obvious why it's important to be here. Jews in Canada are under attack. It's shameful, it's tragic, and it's great to come out and support the community.
0: Last year's event raised $1.4 million for families impacted by the October 7th attacks and other victims of anti-Semitism. Crews are responding to a serious flooding incident at an apartment building in the city's East End. Toronto Fire says the call came in around 3:30 a.m. over a significant water issue on an upper floor of an apartment building on Lumsden Avenue. They say there's a large amount of water in multiple units throughout the building. Electricians are on scene. CP24 spoke to residents about the situation.
7: A lot, like a whole waterfall coming through from a floor, from a second, like two floors higher from the top, maybe. But I don't know, like that's it, maybe. And that's the video. We're not sure that's the actual unit or not, but it's like it's a video of it. But it's just pouring.
8: I'm not too sure overnight because I do live by the houses. Like I said, it was a video also that I saw from someone in the building where the ceiling looked like it was basically broken, and then you can see just water like gushing down like a waterfall, like a lot of water.
0: Toronto Fire has not said just how extensive the damage is at this time or when they'll be able to clear that scene. And Toronto Fire is reporting a 41% surge in emergency incidents over the last 24 hours. Crews responded to nearly 630 incidents over the last 24 hours. Among the calls, Toronto Fire says there's been a 56% increase in medical incidents and a 22% increase in fire suppression-related incidents. They say dispatchers are working to prioritize incidents during this busy period. A portion of Line 1 is closed today for some critical infrastructure work ahead of the FIFA World Cup. And there's no subway service between St. George and Sheppard West stations. Shuttle buses are running in place. The TTC says the closure will allow crews to complete the installation of new rail and track hardware. And looking ahead to tomorrow, there will be limited service.

0: Dundas West is closed between Lansdowne and Ossington for the event. The street festival highlights the city's Portuguese, small business, and local artist communities. It also offers up food and entertainment.
1: Take your time. There's lots to see. Do a few laps back and forth because you're always going to miss something the first or second time. And, you know, keep your eyes peeled, you know, beyond the booths, also to the murals that we have, part of the Dundas West Open Air Museum, including our latest mural that you can find right beside the Lula World Stage. It's our biggest mural to date.
0: Then there's the fourth annual Taste of North York. It's underway until 8 p.m. at Mel Lastman Square, celebrating the area's diverse culture and its cuisine. Admission is free, but organizers are encouraging visitors to bring non-perishable food items in support of the local food bank.
2: You bring a non-perishable food item, that will go to our food bank. We pair it up with fresh food for families. We've got mini pot, we've got face painting, caricatures, we're selling cotton candy. All the funds raised support neighbors in need through that. And then these, all of these businesses that are here selling the delicious food, they have helped support our food bank as well. So now it's our turn to help them. If you come out, shop their food, you're also helping neighbors.
0: Team Canada arriving in Toronto ahead of the FIFA World Cup. We've got a live look as Team Canada's men's squad set to arrive here at Billy Bishop Airport. Canada soccer supporters, the Voyageurs, have gathered at the Island Airport to welcome the team and show their support. World Cup action kicks off in Toronto just days from now when Team Canada takes on Bosnia and Herzegovina on Friday. But there's some bad news, though. Ahead of their first World Cup game on home soil, TSN reporting defender Moise Bombido is out after the team determined that his surgically repaired tibia hasn't healed enough for him to compete. Bombido broke his leg last October and only played 30 minutes in last week's World Cup tune-up against the Uzbekistan team in Edmonton before limping off the pitch. Luke DeForzo, he is expected to step in and is expected to start in Friday's game against Bosnia and Herzegovina. This is Toronto's breaking news, CP24. We're going to have a look at Toronto's top stories next.
3: These are turbulent times.
4: The crown is a weight that crushes. You'll do things that spell death for all involved.
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6: My enemies have been allowed to muster their strength.
4: Did I not warn you that you would come to this?
7: Yeah, Larry was playing like crazy. But, like, I'm confident. I think we got a good shot of doing something this season. I just can't imagine us without him. He's my favorite person to watch, too, so I don't know what I'd do.
8: The division's looking really strong this year. We might have a chance of going to the finals.
7: But I don't know. What do you think?
9: Man, I think you talk too much.
7: Okay.
9: You hear that? That's nice.
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11: He became the director of his life. An Exotica, an extraordinary travel crafter, made it happen. And now, don't miss the new spring Black Friday with the best prices of the year.

Three people have died in hospital following a residential fire that damaged two homes in Markham on Friday. Ontario's Office of the Fire Marshal does remain on scene working to determine the cause. The annual Walk with Israel event drew a record-breaking crowd in North York today with a strong police presence as well. Team Canada is set to land this afternoon at Billy Bishop ahead of its first World Cup game in Toronto. But defender Moise Mbombito will miss the tournament with a leg injury. Stay with CP24 for more on these stories. For more details, head to cp24.com and the CP24 app. Soaring gas prices are straining travel budgets this summer. But some Canadians looking for electric vehicles, they're having a hard time finding them. The supply of EVs at rental companies is limited. According to the Canadian Black Book, many companies got rid of their fleets a few years ago due to weak consumer uptake and

0: expensive maintenance. The recent increase in demand, though, isn't considered meaningful enough for rental companies to shift back to EVs. But electric vehicle bookings at peer-to-peer rental marketplace Turo jumped 80% as of mid-May compared with the year before. Louise Arbour is set to be installed as Canada's next Governor General. The former Supreme Court Justice and UN High Commissioner for Human Rights will replace Governor General Mary Simon, who's held the role since 2021. Arbour met with King Charles on Wednesday ahead of her swearing-in. She'll become Canada's 31st Governor General at a ceremony at the Senate of Canada tomorrow. Prime Minister Mark Carney, he is heading to Europe this week. The PMO says the six-day trip is aimed at bolstering Canada's new partnerships on trade, defense, and artificial intelligence. From June 11th to the 17th, Carney will make stops in France and Ireland and take part in the 2026 G7 Leader Summit. It's now been 100 days since the closure of the Strait of Hormuz. Iran has been restricting traffic in the critical channel since joint U.S.-Israeli strikes that began on February 28th. The United States imposed a naval blockade on Iranian ports in April, targeting vessels traveling to or from Iran. Commercial traffic through the strait is down to a fraction of pre-war levels. 20% of the world's oil supply travels through that waterway. Pope Leo drew a massive crowd in Madrid today. More than a million people packed into a plaza to welcome the pontiff and hear him preside over Mass. Madrid's mayor presented him with a golden key to the city. Pope Leo arrived in Spain yesterday for a week-long visit. This is Toronto's breaking news, CP24. More news straight ahead on this beautiful Sunday. Stay with us.
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10: Closed captioning of this CP24 program is brought to you by Diamond and Diamond Lawyers, Canada's largest personal injury law firm with over $1 billion in total settlements.
0: Canada is set to co-host the FIFA World Cup, of course. It's a once-in-a-generation opportunity, though, to boost the business of soccer here at home. But when the crowds leave and the hype dies down, will Canada be left with a stronger soccer economy overall? BNN's Lindsay Biscaya looks into whether there will be a lasting economic impact.
11: One, two, three, four, five, six, seven.
12: Playing professional soccer for a women's league here in Canada is something Nikki Small never thought would happen.
11: When I went to college, my only goal in life was to go pro, and that was looking like overseas or in the States. Like, I never thought I'd come back to Canada.
12: Now, she's a midfielder for AFC Toronto. playing in a league that's gearing up for its second official season, a season that will continue even throughout the World Cup.
13: The Northern Super League is taking full advantage of this. We know this is going to pique interest in the game, a game that is already growing so much in this country, but having that extra attention is really important to growth.
12: Soccer's popularity is growing rapidly in Canada. Even in its inaugural season, NSL President Christina Litz says the league had the third highest attendance in the world for women's soccer.
13: Great ratings with our broadcast partners, you know, a group of A-plus list corporate partners that's supported us this year.
12: But could hosting the World Cup in Canada give the sport an added boost? Some believe the event could be a financial turning point for Soccer Canada, with the national governing body marking a turnover after years of deficits and projecting a surplus of more than $6 million.
14: The standpoint of FIFA World Cup comes down to more commercial partnerships. It comes down to more people participating in the game. And it also provides greater opportunity for, even when they look at broadcast rights, they look at more talent coming into the pipelines.
12: Laura Walczak says participation for soccer in Canada is up and has been increasing year over year. Canadian Tire Jumpstart Charities has been conducting surveys the last two seasons, asking 3,000 children and youth across Canada for their sport preference. The data shows half of Canadian youth are now playing soccer, topping swimming and basketball, and well above hockey. And last season, Canada Soccer registered 758,000 people playing the sport across the country. That's still slightly below pre-pandemic levels, but participation rates continue to climb. Compare that to 2023, when Canada Soccer reported 739,000 players registered.
14: It's more affordable for people to play soccer. It is becoming more inclusive.
12: According to Jumpstart, the average yearly spending for families with kids in soccer is just over $1,000. That's more costly than a sport like swimming, for example, but more affordable than hockey, where the average spending in a year for a family was more than $3,000. Soccer's popularity has clearly been moving at a pace faster than some of the supports around it. But now, the sport in Canada is starting to see profit also picking up to meet that demand. At Canada Soccer, the CEO, Kevin Blue, says the association has been adding as many different revenue streams as possible. The main ones are now commercial revenue, which makes up one of the biggest pieces of the pie, player registration fees, operations revenue, which spans from coaching to educational services to clinics, as well as government and public support.
15: Which this year on a revenue budget that will be just north of $60 million.
12: But Blue says a bump from a deficit to a surplus this year is less about the World Cup and more to do with revenue from philanthropy, which is apparently catching up to commercial revenue in terms of significance.
15: Our commercial revenue is healthier. Philanthropy is a relatively new line of business for us that was over $5 million in revenue last year, and we anticipate it continuing to be robust for us as we go forward.
16: I've worked in philanthropy my whole life, but not knowing exactly what to do on the sports side, I look to the U.S. to see, just because there's so much successful fundraising there among their sports departments and athletic departments. A lot of it has to do with the pride in sports and the alumni.
12: Samantha Rogers is the VP of philanthropy at Canada Soccer.
16: We often attribute that, you know, we see some sports stars that are signing incredibly large salaries, and then so you think that all athletes have money and that all sports have money, but that's not the case at all. Especially our as an NSO, we manage the sport from grassroots all the way up to our national team system. I think people naturally just assume that we generate a lot of revenue, but that's not the case.
12: She says in September, the association launched its Canada Rising campaign to raise $25 million by the end of 2027. And currently, they're at $17 million pledged.
16: When we say that we're upwards of $17 million, that's because people are pledging to give over a couple of years with us, which is really great for our sustainability. And when we look at investing in philanthropy, it's really around a very modern and progressive way to be able to diversify your revenue stream and really make sure that your organization is set up sustainably for the future.
12: Rogers says the money will be focused on Canada Soccer's three pillars: $10 million will go toward the national team systems, from youth all the way to senior teams. Another $10 million will go toward accessibility, providing soccer in schools, as well as financial grants to help families cover the cost of soccer. And the last $5 million will be dedicated to coaching and refereeing.
15: We are bullish about the long-term trajectory of soccer in Canada. We're also, of course, cognizant of the cyclical nature of Men's World Cup years.
12: Canada Soccer recently also received nearly $10 million from the federal government through its Build Community Strong Fund. That money will support the planning, design, and pre-construction of Canada Soccer's National Training Centre, a permanent high-performance home for its national teams. Debate continues around the soccer community on where additional funding should go, especially as we're about to undergo a legacy push from the 2026 World Cup. When it comes to the NSL, Litz feels there needs to be some serious upgrades in infrastructure.
13: In Canada, we have stadiums that are 3,000 or 30 to 50,000. We really need to look at investing in those mid-size stadiums here in this country if we're going to grow this game significantly. Never mind the fact that there's still a lack of training fields and pitches for community involvement.
12: Small, meanwhile, has started up her own foundation to focus on the grassroots side of things, breaking down barriers for young people to play soccer for little to no cost. But one thing almost everyone can agree on is this year will be one of the most pivotal moments in Canadian soccer history.
15: We do think there's a lot of tailwinds with soccer.
12: And Small says she will be watching.
11: It's going to bring so much awareness to soccer in Canada and obviously the soccer fans in Canada. And you're just going to see how much Canadians truly love this game.
0: 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We're going to have a look at Toronto's top stories next. 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
7: Adults, I need somebody, not just anybody.

0: update from police now saying three people have died in hospital after a house fire in Markham that was on Friday. Details coming up. A heavy police presence in North York today as a record-breaking crowd turned out for the annual Walk with Israel event. And Team Canada set to land this afternoon right here. Billy Bishop Airport is where they're headed ahead of their first World Cup game in Toronto, with a key player, though, ruled out of the tournament. Details on the way. It is 3:30, 23 degrees. This is Toronto's breaking news, CP24. Hello, I'm Melissa Duggan. Three people have now died in hospital following a fire that damaged two homes in Markham on Friday. CP24's Andrew Brennan joins us live from the Carlton and Kennedy Road area with the latest. Andrew, what are we learning about the three people who died in this fire?
1: Well, Melissa, we wish we had more that we could tell people about these lost souls. But what we can say are three people that who died all over the age of 70, two women in their 70s, and a man who was in his 80s. Now, since we've been here, I don't know how they would have gotten there while we were looking. Or maybe they were left off to the side before. But I just want to show the people, at least as some form of makeshift memorial here, there are several bouquets of flowers that have been left strung together on the fence that has been put up, or at least moved back into place by the Ontario Fire Marshals as they continue to do the investigative work to find out how this tragedy actually happened. So going back to Friday morning, when the call first came in the 6 o'clock hour, we were told that several people inside this home were able to get out themselves safely, and that they had two people that had to go to hospital with serious injuries and one with minor injuries. Now, unfortunately, it would appear that all of those injuries, whether it was smoke inhalation, whether it was burns from the fire, they were significant enough that all three of these people that were taken to hospital ultimately lost their lives. Again, two women in their 70s, who were in their 70s, and one man in his 80s. I did say that the Ontario Fire Marshal's office is still here. They do not know at this time, or at least there's no indication that there is a definitive cause that they've come to agree did cause this fire. But at the same time, there's a lot of work to be done. And as people can see at home from the images, whether from our chopper, whether from our cameras on Friday, or even just looking at the damage done in front of us right now, this was a really, really violent fire. It ultimately had flames that escaped from this structure and transferred onto another building, the home right beside us here. We are near the historic start of Unionville, across the street from Tony Murphy Park. It is a very busy Sunday afternoon with a lot of people out here, and there is even an audience of people just gobsmacked, gawking at what happened. Not some of them for sure not do not know that this ultimately turned into a fatal fire, but you can see the significant damage done to this home. You're able to ascertain that from the roof at the back to the roof of the garage to the entire front section of this home, the windows are blasted out. The front door, potentially that was knocked down by firefighters, but it's gone. And you can see ash along everything. Unfortunately, as I said before, three people lost their lives ultimately in this fire and the injuries that they sustained in it. There were other people in this home that thankfully were able to get out at this time. And it's unclear if all of this is one family, potentially blended families or more. That all does remain to be seen. But this truly is one of those situations where no matter how it happened, ultimately, Melissa, this is one of those tragedies that just is impossible to be able to put into words, especially for the loss for the people that knew these three lost lives, the people whose lives have been lost. So as I mentioned before, there's a small makeshift memorial of flowers now, but the damage has been done and the Ontario Fire Marshal still has to continue the work to figure out exactly what happened here. I'll send it back to you for now, though.
0: Andrew Brennan, thank you so much for giving us that update. Appreciate it. Another story we're following this afternoon. Three people are dead, two others injured following a serious collision near Peterborough. The vehicle crash involved multiple vehicles, including a car and four motorcycles on Highway 7 between Heist Road and Lilac Road in Omimi. Police say the man driving the car and a motorcyclist were both pronounced dead at the scene. Another man on a motorcycle later died in hospital. A third motorcyclist was rushed to a trauma center. We spoke with OPP Constable Jacob Danes about the crash.
2: Upon our officers' arrival, we now know that we have two that were pronounced deceased at the scene, an 18-year-old and a 72-year-old, and we had a 65-year-old and 30-year-old transported to a local area hospital where the 65-year-old was actually pronounced deceased due to their injuries.
0: A fourth motorcyclist was treated and released at the scene. The annual Walk with Israel event drew a record-breaking crowd in North York today with a strong police presence. Participants gathered at Bathurst and Wilson, making their way south to the UJA Sherman campus at Bathurst and Shepherd. UJA says Toronto police estimate about 60,000 people joined the walk. That's the largest turnout in the event's history. Police from multiple services, including York, Durham, Peel, and the OPP, were on hand for security. Officials now say at least six people have been arrested.
3: It's very significant. You'll see, obviously, a lot of overt assets in place wearing uniforms and many different types of uniforms and different types of equipment. And, of course, we also have many things happening that you will not see to ensure that we keep this walk safe.
4: The Jewish community has seen a huge amount of hate targeting us. It's been a really challenging time for us, for our families, for our children to grow up in a city where hate is left so unchecked. But at this moment, we need a good source of energy. We need pride. We need togetherness. We need unity. And so, yeah, full steam ahead today and giving everyone that dose of joy that we need in celebration and frankly, strength and solidarity with the people of Israel.
5: This is why we're here, and this is why we need to be here. And wish you the best Pride in the world and the best parade in the whole world, guys.
6: I think it should be obvious why it's important to be here. Jews in Canada are under attack. It's shameful, it's tragic, and it's great to come out and support the community.
0: Last year's event raised $1.4 million for families impacted by the October 7th attacks and other victims of anti-Semitism. Crews are responding to a serious flooding incident at an apartment building in the city's east end. Toronto Fire says the call came in around 3:30 a.m. over a significant water issue on an upper floor of an apartment building on Lumsden Avenue. They say there's a large amount of water in multiple units throughout the building. Electricians, they're also on the scene. CP24 spoke to residents about the situation.
7: A lot of alarms are going off and firefighters like came on and were saying there was a flood that's happening. They said like it was gonna like maybe like turn off, but it got worse. And I just came outside like this morning seeing it all and like realizing and like talking to like other tenants, and they're saying like what happened is like their whole side is like flooded on their side and we don't know what's happening, and there's a bunch of fire trucks here.
8: I'm not too sure overnight because I do live by the houses. Like I said, it was a video also that I saw from someone in the building where the ceiling looked like it was basically broken, and then you could see just water like gushing down like a waterfall, like a lot of water.
0: Toronto Fire has not said just how extensive the damage is at this time or when they're going to be able to clear that scene. Toronto Fire also reporting a 41% surge in emergency incidents over the last 24 hours. Crews responded to nearly 630 incidents over the last 24 hours. Among the calls, Toronto Fire says there's been a 56% increase in medical incidents and a 22% increase in fire suppression related incidents. They say dispatchers are working to prioritize incidents during this very busy period. A portion of Line 1, it is closed today for critical infrastructure work. This is ahead of the FIFA World Cup, some last-minute work there. There was no subway service between St. George and Shepherd West stations. Shuttle buses are running, and the TTC says the closure will allow crews to complete the installation of new rail and track hardware. And looking ahead to tomorrow, there will be limited service between Lawrence West and Wilson to allow for the removal of multiple reduced speed zones. Trains operating on a single track in both directions there. That's set to result in delays of up to 25 minutes. Meanwhile, there is no GO train service today on the Lakeshore East Line between Oshawa and Union. This is for construction. Replacement buses are running between Oshawa and Pickering with express service into Union. On the Stouffville Line, trains are suspended between Old Elm and Union. And on Lakeshore West, service is reduced. Well, you still have some time to check out a number of street festivals happening across the GTA this weekend. The always popular Due West Fest draws a big crowd. It's wrapping up at 6 p.m. Dundas West, it is closed between Lansdowne and Ossington. The street festival highlights the city's Portuguese, small business, and local artist communities. It also offers up lots of food and entertainment.
9: If you go just past Ossington, you'll find the Green P, and we're putting one of our three main stages there. It's the community stage. So that's where we program our hyper-local programming because we have so many amazing musicians in this neighborhood here. You'll find some great acts there, some really good food, some local vendors. So I would check that out. There's also places to sit, which doesn't always... It's kind of a hard thing to find at the festival at times, so you can kind of take a little rest there, enjoy some music. Bellwoods Brewery is also serving beer there.
0: The fourth annual Taste of North York, it is underway until 8 p.m. It's at Mel Lastman Square. It's celebrating the area's diverse culture and cuisine. Admission, it is free. Organizers do encourage visitors to bring non-perishable food items, though, in support of the local food bank.
10: If you bring a non-perishable food item, that will go to our food bank. We pair it up with fresh food for families. We've got mini putt. We've got face painting caricatures. We're selling cotton candy. All the funds raised support neighbors in need through that. And then these, all of these businesses that are here selling the delicious food, they have helped support our food bank as well. So now it's our turn to help them. If you come out, shop their food, you're also helping neighbors.
0: Some major Canadian star power putting on a free concert at Nathan Phillips Square yesterday. It was for a good cause. Together for Toronto Healthcare featured daytime activities, some wellness events before some of Canada's biggest names hit the stage. That includes Paul Langlois. You're seeing him right now of the Tragically Hip. He kicked things off, followed by Broken Social Scene. And then it was Alessia Cara and Feist taking the stage. We spoke to Alessia before her performance.
11: I always love playing hometown shows. They're always the best, partly because my family gets to come out, but also just because I love being home. And especially for such a good cause like this, Together is putting on this amazing fundraiser for hospitals all over the GTA, which of course is an essential and a necessity. And I mean, luckily Canadians do have access to healthcare, but that means that there's more of us that need it and more resources that are needed, more staffing that's needed. We need to help with equipment and all things like that. So this is a great fundraiser to just come out, sing some music, listen to some music, and also help all the hospitals around the GTA.
0: Organizers are hoping to raise $2 million for the UHN and Michael Guerin Hospital Foundations. Team Canada set to arrive in Toronto this afternoon ahead of the FIFA World Cup. The men's squad expected to land at Billy Bishop Airport within the next hour, so we're keeping a very close eye on it. Canada soccer supporters, known as the Voyageurs, they're gathering at the Island Airport to welcome the team and show their support. The squad from Bosnia-Herzegovina landed at Pearson Airport today as they prepare to start their tournament. They held a training session at Centennial Park in Etobicoke this afternoon. Bosnia and Canada will square off in their first World Cup match on Friday, happening at Toronto Stadium. Meanwhile, TSN reports defender Moise Bombido is out for Team Canada after the team determined that his surgically repaired tibia hasn't healed enough for him to compete. Bombido broke his leg last October and only played 30 minutes in last week's World Cup tune-up against Uzbekistan in Edmonton before limping off the pitch. Luke DeForzio, he stepped in and is expected to start in Friday's game against Bosnia and Herzegovina. We are less than a week away from the first ever World Cup game here in the city. We are counting down to it, as you could probably tell. And if you're interested in attending that or any of the other five matches at Toronto Stadium, there are still some tickets available. CTV's John Woodward reports.
12: If you've never seen it before, this is Tekball, soccer played on something that looks like a ping pong table. And it's no surprise that these two are big soccer fans too, but you won't find them at a World Cup match.
13: We want to go, but it's so expensive, the tickets.
14: What kind of prices were you seeing?
13: What I see, it's over 1,000 and even more, so...
12: That's the reputation for these games, four-figure ticket prices, and if you look at many tickets available, that's what's left. We wanted to see what was happening at the resale market on sites like StubHub and also FIFA's own resale portal. For the first game, Canada versus Bosnia and Herzegovina, on StubHub, the cheapest ticket we found on Saturday, about $1,200. On FIFA's resale ticket portal, the cheapest we found was $800. For Ghana versus Panama, StubHub's cheapest offering was $625. FIFA's ticket portal offered $550. It was the reverse for the Germany versus Cote d'Ivoire game. StubHub there was cheaper at $1,200. FIFA's resale site was $1,490. Same with Panama versus Croatia. Their StubHub was $789, while the FIFA site offered almost $2,000. And as for Senegal versus Iraq, it was $489 on StubHub and $542 on the FIFA portal.
14: Is it a sign the fan interest is waning for the amount of tickets that are for sale?
15: Yes, for sure. First of all, I feel like for Canadians, it's kind of new still because we're not that much into soccer. To make it popular, something has to be done, and it should be by the ticket price.
12: Some fans think it's a sign of the times.
14: Why are the tickets we could find worth hundreds and not thousands?
16: We have a Made in Canada recession right now, and people can't afford it either, right? So, you know what? Do I buy a steak or do I go buy a ticket for $1,200? I have a fan.
12: Even at these lower prices we found, these fans aren't rushing to buy, wondering if prices will dip even more before the first game next week. And if soccer isn't your thing...
14: How much do tickets to a tech ball for tournament cost?
13: Nothing. You can come for free.
12: That is until tech ball really takes off. John Woodward, CTV News.
0: What is this? This is Toronto's breaking news, CP24. We're going to look at Toronto's top stories next. Stay with us.

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0: Here's a look at some of the top stories we're following this afternoon. Three people have died in hospital following a residential fire that damaged two homes in Markham on Friday. Ontario's Office of the Fire Marshal, it does remain on the scene, working to determine the cause. The annual Walk with Israel, it drew a record-breaking crowd in North York today. A strong police presence there as well. And Team Canada set to land this afternoon at Billy Bishop Airport ahead of its first World Cup game in Toronto. But defender Moise Bombido will be missing the tournament with a leg injury. Stay with CP24 for more on these stories. For more details, head to cp24.com and the CP24 app. Louise Arbour is set to be installed as Canada's next Governor General. The former Supreme Court Justice and UN High Commissioner for Human Rights will replace Governor General Mary Simon, who's held the role since 2021. Arbour met with King Charles on Wednesday ahead of her swearing in. She'll become Canada's 31st Governor General at a ceremony at the Senate of Canada. That's set for tomorrow. Prime Minister Mark Carney, he's heading to Europe this week. The PMO says the six-day trip, it is aimed at bolstering Canada's new partnerships on areas like trade, defense, and artificial intelligence. From June 11th to the 17th, Carney will make stops in France, Ireland, and participate in the 2026 G7 Leader Summit. Pope Leo drew a massive crowd in Madrid today. Have a look. More than a million people packing into a plaza to welcome the pontiff and hear him preside over Mass. Madrid's mayor presented him with a golden key to the city. Pope Leo arrived in Spain yesterday for a week-long visit. This is Toronto's breaking news, CP24. We have more news for you on this Sunday. Stay with us.
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1: Welcome to Ontario's wine country. 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And here's Shiraz. Seriously, his name is Shiraz. 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Here's how many do. Because we're not just made in Ontario, we're made of it. Wines of Ontario.
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0: The countdown to the 2026 FIFA World Cup, it is on. Team Canada and Bosnia and Herzegovina touching down in Toronto ahead of their opener on Friday. A heavy police presence in North York today as a record-breaking crowd turned out for the annual Walk with Israel. And police say three people have died in hospital after a house fire in Markham on Friday. We have those latest details coming up. This is Toronto's breaking news, CP24. Hello, I'm Melissa Duggan. Thanks for being with us. Team Canada is set to arrive in Toronto this afternoon ahead of the FIFA World Cup. The men's squad expected to land at Billy Bishop Airport this hour. Canada soccer supporters, known as the Voyageurs, are gathering at the Island Airport to welcome the team and show their support. The squad from Bosnia and Herzegovina, they landed at Pearson Airport today as they prepare to start their tournament. They held a training session at Centennial Park in Etobicoke this afternoon. Bosnia and Canada will square off in their first World Cup match on Friday at Toronto Stadium. Meanwhile, TSN reports defender Moise Vombido is out after the team determined that his surgically repaired tibia hasn't healed enough for him to compete. Vombido broke his leg last October and only played 30 minutes in last week's World Cup tune-up against Uzbekistan in Edmonton before limping off the pitch. Luke DeForzio stepped in and is expected to start in Friday's game against Bosnia and Herzegovina. A portion of Line 1, it is closed today for critical infrastructure work ahead of the FIFA World Cup. And there's no subway service between St. George and Sheppard West stations. Shuttle buses are running in place. The TTC says the closure will allow crews to complete the installation of some new rail and track hardware. And then looking ahead to tomorrow, there will be limited service between Lawrence West and Wilson. It's to allow for the removal of multiple reduced speed zones. Trains will be operating on a single track in both directions, resulting in delays of up to 25 minutes. Meanwhile, today there is no GO train service on the Lakeshore East line between Oshawa and Union. It's for construction. Replacement buses are running between Oshawa and Pickering with express service into Union. On the Stouffville line, trains are suspended between Old Elm and Union. And on Lakeshore West, service there is reduced. Three people have died in hospital following a fire that damaged two homes in Markham on Friday. Police say two women in their 70s and a man in his 80s were taken to hospital. All three have since died. Flames broke out at a home in the area of Carlton and Kennedy Roads at around 6:45 a.m. The fire eventually spread to a neighboring house. Ontario's Office of the Fire Marshal was notified about the fire and is still at the scene trying to determine the cause. Three people are dead and two others are injured following a serious collision near Peterborough. The multi-vehicle crash involved a car and four motorcycles on Highway 7 between Heights Road and Lilac Road in Omimi. Police say the man driving the car and a motorcyclist were both pronounced dead at the scene. Another man on a motorcycle later died in hospital. A third motorcyclist was rushed to a trauma center. We spoke with OPP Constable Jacob Danes about this crash.
1: Upon our officer's arrival, we now know that we have two that were pronounced deceased at the scene, an 18-year-old and a 72-year-old, and we had a 65-year-old and 30-year-old transported to a local area hospital where the 65-year-old was actually pronounced deceased due to their injuries.
0: A fourth motorcyclist was treated and released at the scene. Police are looking for a driver who fled the scene of a crash in Scarborough. It happened shortly after 11:30 last night in McCowan and Ellesmere. Police telling CP24 a vehicle went over a curb and then collided with another vehicle. A 59-year-old man was taken to hospital with non-life-threatening injuries. The driver who caused the crash remains outstanding. The annual Walk with Israel drew a record-breaking crowd in North York today with a strong police presence. Participants gathering at Bathurst and Wilson making their way south to the UJA Sherman campus at Bathurst and Sheppard. UJA says Toronto police estimate about 60,000 people joined the walk, the largest turnout in the event's history. Police from multiple services, including York, Durham, Peel, and the OPP, were on hand joining Toronto police. Officials say at least six people have been arrested.
2: It's very significant. You'll see, obviously, a lot of overt assets in place wearing uniforms and many different types of uniforms and different types of equipment. And, of course, we also have many things happening that you will not see to ensure that we keep this walk safe.
3: The Jewish community has seen a huge amount of hate targeting us. It's been a really challenging time for us, for our families, for our children to grow up in a city where hate is left so unchecked. But at this moment, we need a good source of energy. We need pride. We need togetherness. We need unity. And so, yeah, full steam ahead today and giving everyone that dose of joy that we need in celebration and frankly, strength and solidarity with the people of Israel.
4: This is why we're here, and this is why we need to be here, and wish you the best pride in the world and the best parade in the whole world, guys.
5: I think it should be obvious why it's important to be here. Jews in Canada are under attack. It's shameful, it's tragic, and it's great to come out and support the community.
0: Last year's event raised $1.4 million for families impacted by the October 7th attacks and other victims of anti-Semitism. Crews are responding to a serious flooding incident at an apartment building in the city's East End. Toronto Fire says the call came in around 3:30 a.m. over a significant water issue on an upper floor of an apartment building on Lumsden Avenue. Here is some of that water they're talking about. They say there is a large amount of water in multiple units throughout the building. Electricians also on scene. CB24 spoke to residents about the situation.
6: A lot of alarms are going off, and firefighters came on and were saying there was a flood that's happening. They said it was gonna maybe turn off, but it got worse. And I just came outside this morning seeing it all and realizing and talking to other client tenants, and they're saying what happened is their whole side is flooded on their side, and we don't know what's happening, and there's a bunch of fire trucks here.
7: I'm not too sure overnight because I do live by the houses. Like I said, it was a video also that I saw from someone in the building where the ceiling looked like it was basically broken, and then you could see just water gushing down like a waterfall, like a lot of water.
0: Toronto Fire has not said just how extensive the damage is at this time or when they will be able to clear the scene. Something else we're hearing from Toronto Fire, the service reporting a 41% surge in emergency incidents over the last 24 hours. Crews responded to nearly 630 incidents during that time span. Among the calls, Toronto Fire says there's been a 56% increase in medical incidents and a 22% increase in fire suppression related calls. They say dispatchers are working to prioritize incidents during this very busy period. Well, you still have some time to check out a number of street festivals happening across the GTA this weekend, and just a beautiful evening to do it. The always popular Due West Fest, that is wrapping up tonight. Dundas West, it is closed between Lansdowne and Ossington for the festival. The Street Fest highlights the city's Portuguese, small business, and local artist communities. It also offers up food and entertainment.
8: If you go just past Ossington, you'll find the Green P, and we're putting one of our three main stages there. It's the community stage. So that's where we program our hyper-local programming, because we have so many amazing musicians in this neighborhood here. You'll find some great acts there, some really good food, some local vendors. So I would check that out. There's

0: Our neighbors in need through that. And then all of these businesses that are here selling the delicious food, they have helped support our food bank as well. So now it's our turn to help them. If you come out, shop their food, you're also helping neighbors.
1: Some Canadian star power putting on a free concert at Nathan Phillips Square yesterday, all for a good cause. Together for Toronto Healthcare featured some daytime activities and wellness before some of Canada's biggest names hit the stage, including Paul Langlois of the Tragically Hip. He kicked things off, followed by Broken Social Scene, and then Alessia Cara and Feist. We spoke to Alessia before her performance.
2: I always love playing hometown shows. They're always the best, partly because my family gets to come out, but also just because I love being home. And especially for such a good cause like this, Together is putting on this amazing fundraiser for hospitals all over the GTA, which of course is an essential and a necessity. And I mean, luckily Canadians do have access to healthcare, but that means that there's more of us that need it and more resources that are needed, more staffing that's needed. We need to help with equipment and all things like that. So this is a great fundraiser to just come out, sing some music, listen to some music, and also help all the hospitals around the GTA.
1: Organizers were hoping to raise $2 million for the UHN and Michael Guerin Hospital foundations. This is Toronto's breaking news, CP24. We do have a look at Toronto's top stories when we come back.
3: Your favorite summer competition is back. 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
7: Yeah, Larry was playing like crazy. But, like, I'm confident. I think we got a good shot of doing something this season. I just can't imagine us without him. He's my favorite person to watch, too, so I don't know what I'd do.
8: The division's looking really strong this year. We might have a chance of going to the finals.
7: But I don't know. What do you think?
9: Man, I think you talk too much.
7: Okay.
9: You hear that? That's nice.

We have breaking news from Scarborough, where a motorcyclist has been rushed to hospital after a collision. It happened near Military Road and Ellesmere Road just before 3:30 this afternoon. Toronto police say two motorcyclists were involved in the crash. Both riders were ejected from their bikes. One female rider was rushed to hospital with serious injuries. The intersection is closed as the investigation continues. Soaring gas prices are straining travel budgets this summer, but some Canadians looking for electric vehicles, they're having a hard time finding them. The supply of EVs at rental companies is limited. According to the Canadian Black Book, many companies got rid of their fleets a few years ago due to weak consumer uptake and expensive maintenance. The recent increase, though, isn't expected to have any meaningful enough consideration for rental companies to shift back to EVs. But electric vehicle bookings at peer-to-peer rental marketplace Turo jumped 80% as of mid-May compared to a year ago. Louise Arbour is set to be installed as Canada's next Governor General. The former Supreme Court Justice and UN High Commissioner for Human Rights will replace Governor General Mary Simon, who's held the role since 2021. Arbour met with King Charles on Wednesday ahead of her swearing-in. She'll become Canada's 31st Governor General at a ceremony at the Senate of Canada tomorrow. Prime Minister Mark Carney is heading to Europe this week. The PMO says the six-day trip is aimed at bolstering Canada's new partnerships on trade, defense, and artificial intelligence. From June 11th to the 17th, Carney's set to make stops in France, Ireland, and participate in the 2026 G7 Leader Summit.

0: It's now been 100 days since the closure of the Strait of Hormuz. Iran has been restricting traffic in the critical channel since joint U.S.-Israeli strikes that began on February 28th. The United States imposed a naval blockade on Iranian ports in April, targeting vessels traveling to or from Iran. Commercial traffic through the strait is down to a fraction of pre-war levels. 20% of the world's oil supply travels through that waterway. Pope Leo drawing a massive crowd in Madrid today. More than a million people packing into a plaza to welcome the pontiff and hear him preside over Mass. Madrid's mayor presenting him with a golden key to the city. Pope Leo arrived in Spain yesterday for a week-long visit. A 35-year-old man is dead after the third fatal shark attack in Western Australia in the span of a month. Officials say he was spearfishing with friends when he was bitten in both legs. He was taken to shore and treated by first responders but did not survive. Hours before the attack, a tagged great white shark triggered a monitoring receiver in the area. It's not yet confirmed if that is the shark responsible for the fatal attack. This is Toronto's breaking news, CP24. Still ahead, more than 20 shows are up for Tony Awards tonight. We'll break down Broadway's biggest night when we come back.
1: Toronto takes brunch very seriously, and we're diving fork first into a must-visit spot that's worth lining up for. In the heart of the Junction, Dirty Food Eatery brings bold, funky brunch energy. Come with me. Let's discover what's on the menu. Eggs Jenny on a buttermilk biscuit with collard greens and their crispy house potatoes, they're next level. And don't skip the sips. The wide array of signature cocktails makes this a brunch party, not just a meal. All right, I'm here with Leslie from a Dirty Food Eatery, and wow. We're exploring the city for some incredible spots, and this, I think we've definitely stumbled onto one. Tell me a little bit about the vibe of Dirty Food Eatery, and what was kind of the inspiration for opening it up back in 2016?
2: Yeah, so we've been here almost 10 years now. It's just sort of like a casual brunch spot with a focus on comfort food.
1: It's such a cool neighborhood and a great concept, and I know there's kind of there's family in here. This is named after your sister Jenny?
2: Yeah, that's named after my sister Jenny. It's sort of a play on a traditional Eggs Benedict. Instead of the English muffin, it's done on a buttermilk biscuit. They're baked fresh in house every morning. And then we have the female bacon on there, some braised collard greens, and poached eggs and hollandaise made with real butter and eggs. And then we top it with a little bit of tarragon.
1: All right, here we go.

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9: We are less than a week away from the first ever World Cup game here in the city. And if you're interested in attending that or any of the other five matches at Toronto Stadium, there are still tickets available. Not cheap, though. CTV's John Woodward reports.
10: If you've never seen it before, this is Tekball, soccer played on something that looks like a ping pong table. And it's no surprise that these two are big soccer fans, too. But you won't find them at a World Cup match.
11: We want to go, but it's so expensive, the tickets.
12: What kind of prices were you seeing?
11: What I see, it's over 1,000 and even more, so...
10: That's the reputation for these games, four-figure ticket prices, and if you look at many tickets available, that's what's left. We wanted to see what was happening at the resale market on sites like StubHub and also FIFA's own resale portal. For the first game, Canada versus Bosnia and Herzegovina, on StubHub, the cheapest ticket we found on Saturday, about $1,200. On FIFA's resale ticket portal, the cheapest we found was $800. For Ghana versus Panama, StubHub's cheapest offering was $625. FIFA's ticket portal offered $550. It was the reverse for the Germany versus Cote d'Ivoire game. StubHub there was cheaper at $1,200. FIFA's resale site was $1,490. Same with Panama versus Croatia. Their StubHub was $789, while the FIFA site offered almost $2,000. And as for Senegal versus Iraq, it was $489 on StubHub and $542 on the FIFA portal.
12: Is it a sign the fan interest is waning for the amount of tickets that are for sale?
13: Yes, for sure. First of all, I feel like for Canadians, it's kind of new still because we're not that much into soccer. To make it popular, something has to be done, and it should be by the ticket price.
10: Some fans think it's a sign of the times.
12: Why are the tickets we could find worth hundreds and not thousands?
14: We have a Made in Canada recession right now, and people can't afford it either, right? So, you know what? Do I buy a steak or do I go buy a ticket for $1,200? I have a fan.
10: Even at these lower prices we found, these fans aren't rushing to buy, wondering if prices will dip even more before the first game next week. And if soccer isn't your thing...
12: How much do tickets to a Tekball tournament cost?
11: Nothing. You can come for free.
10: That is, until Tekball really takes off.
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12: What is this?
9: Mitch Marner's magical playoff run, it continues.
15: Hat trick bid for Marner, and he scores!
9: The former Leaf scored three goals and an assist in the Golden Knights 5-4 double OT win over the Hurricanes. Vegas was up 4-0 going into the third period, but Carolina rallied to tie it up and force overtime. Shea Theodore scored the game winner in the second overtime. The Knights lead the Stanley Cup Finals 2-1, with game four set for Tuesday in Vegas. Edmonton Oilers superstar captain Connor McDavid has won the Ted Lindsay Trophy for a fifth time. The award is given to the league's most outstanding player and is voted on by members of the NHL Players Association. McDavid led the league with 138 points this season, and he has now tied Wayne Gretzky's record for the most Ted Lindsay awards ever. The Tony Awards will be handed out tonight in New York. 24 Broadway shows will hope to nab at least one trophy across the 26 Tony categories. Pink is hosting the show, and she's also performing a tribute to the 30th anniversary of Chicago. There will be another tribute to A Chorus Line, which marked its 50th year in 2025. In Denmark, it was all business in the front and party in the back. Looking sharp. Hundreds gathering for the annual Mullet Championships. The raucous competition in Copenhagen attracted 12 well-coiffed competitors vying for the title. They were judged on style, uniqueness, and overall performance. 43-year-old construction worker Thomas Berg took home this year's top prize. Congratulations to him. This is Toronto's breaking news, CP24. We're going to look at Toronto's top stories when we come back.

0: 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Once a bustling hub of warehouses and ships, Toronto's waterfront is now a place for people to come and relax and enjoy a stunning view. 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

0: The countdown to the 2026 FIFA World Cup. It is on with both Team Canada and Bosnia and Herzegovina touching down in Toronto ahead of their opener Friday. A heavy police presence in North York today as a record-breaking crowd turned out for the annual Walk with Israel. Police say three people have died in hospital after a house fire in Markham that happened on Friday. Details coming up. This is Toronto's breaking news, CP24. Hello, I'm Melissa Duggan. Team Canada is in Toronto ahead of the FIFA World Cup opener on Friday. The men's squad landing at Billy Bishop Airport this afternoon, where Canada soccer supporters known as the Voyageurs gathering to welcome the team and show their support. The squad from Bosnia and Herzegovina, they landed at Pearson Airport today as they prepare to start their tournament. They held a training session at Centennial Park in Etobicoke this afternoon. Bosnia and Canada will square off in their first World Cup match on Friday at Toronto Stadium. Meanwhile, TSN reporting defender Moise Bombido is out after the team determined that his surgically repaired tibia hasn't healed enough for him to compete. Bombido broke his leg last October and only played 30 minutes in last week's World Cup tune-up against Uzbekistan in Edmonton before limping off the pitch. Luke DeForzio, he stepped in and is expected to start in Friday's game against Bosnia and Herzegovina. Keeping with FIFA World Cup, a portion of Line 1, it is closed today for critical infrastructure work ahead of the FIFA World Cup. There is no subway service between St. George and Sheppard West stations for this last-minute work. Shuttle buses are running in place. The TTC says the closure will allow crews to complete the installation of some new rail and track hardware. Then looking ahead to tomorrow, keep this one in mind. There will be limited service between Lawrence West and Wilson to allow for the removal of multiple reduced speed zones. So trains will be operating on a single track in both directions in that area, resulting in delays of up to 25 minutes. Meanwhile, today, there is no GO train service on the Lakeshore East Line between Oshawa and Union. It's for construction. Replacement buses are running, though, between Oshawa and Pickering with express service into Union. On the Stouffville line, trains are suspended between Old Elm and Union. And over on Lakeshore West, service there is reduced. Three people have died in hospital following a fire that damaged two homes in Markham on Friday. Police say two women in their 70s and a man in his 80s were taken to hospital. All three have since died. The fire broke out at a home near Carlton Road and Kennedy Road around 6:45 a.m. before spreading to a neighboring house. Ontario's Office of the Fire Marshal has been notified and does remain on scene, working to determine the cause. A motorcyclist has been rushed to hospital after a collision in Scarborough. It happened near Military Road and Ellesmere Road just before 3:30 this afternoon. Toronto police say two motorcyclists were involved in the crash. Both riders were ejected from their bikes. One female rider was rushed to hospital with serious injuries. The cause of the crash is under investigation. Sticking with the roads now, three people are dead, two others injured following a serious collision near Peterborough. Police say the multi-vehicle collision involved a car and four motorcycles on Highway 7 between Heights Road and Lilac Road in Omimi. An 18-year-old man driving the car and a 72-year-old motorcyclist were both pronounced dead at the scene. A 65-year-old motorcyclist was airlifted to hospital where he later died. Another rider, a 30-year-old man, was taken to a trauma center with injuries.
1: I believe that the motorcycles were in a group. However, I don't know the direction of travel for both the vehicle and the motorcycles. Again, hopefully in the couple days following here, we'll have an idea from our investigation that we're doing.
0: A fourth motorcyclist was treated and released at the scene. The annual Walk with Israel drew a record-breaking crowd in North York today with a strong police presence there. Participants gathering at Bathurst and Wilson making their way south to the UJA Sherman campus at Bathurst and Sheppard. UJA says Toronto police estimated about 60,000 people joined the walk, the largest turnout in the event's history. Police from multiple services, including York, Durham and Peel, along with the OPP, were on hand for security, joining Toronto police. Officials say at least six people have been arrested.
2: It's very significant. You'll see, obviously, a lot of overt assets in place wearing uniforms and many different types of uniforms and different types of equipment. And, of course, we also have many things happening that you will not see to ensure that we keep this walk safe.
3: The Jewish community has seen a huge amount of hate targeting us. It's been a really challenging time for us, for our families, for our children to grow up in a city where hate is left so unchecked. But at this moment, we need a good source of energy. We need pride. We need togetherness. We need unity. And so, yeah, full steam ahead today and giving everyone that dose of joy that we need in celebration and frankly, strength and solidarity with the people of Israel.
4: You know, for people of goodwill and people who like to live like normal people, this is the day to be here.
5: First of all, it's for community. Now what's important these days for our safety, because as Jews, we don't feel as comfortable in Canada any longer. It's not the same country as we came through.
6: So we're here because we're proud. We're here to be loud. We're here because we want to show everyone who we really are. So I'm Israel Chai, and we're from Israel.
0: Last year's event raised $1.4 million for families impacted by the October 7th attacks and other victims of anti-Semitism. Crews are responding to a serious flooding incident at an apartment building in the city's East End. Toronto Fire says the call came in around 3:30 a.m. over a significant water issue on an upper floor of an apartment building on Lumsden Avenue. They say there is a large amount of water in multiple units throughout the building. Electricians also on hand. CP24 spoke to residents about the situation.
7: A lot, like a whole waterfall coming through from a floor, from a second, like two floors higher from the top, maybe. I don't know, like that's it, maybe, and that's the video. We're not sure that's the actual unit or not, but it's like it's a video of it, but it's just pouring.
8: And then I woke up and then I saw basically all these fire trucks and saw the waterfall over there, and I'm hearing, yeah, it's affecting a certain part of the unit, and yeah, it's totally like destroying, I guess, their apartment. I think renovations and stuff will have to be done.
0: Toronto Fire has not said just how extensive the damage is at this time or when they will be able to clear the scene. Toronto Fire also reporting a 41% surge in emergency incidents over the last 24 hours. Crews responded to nearly 630 incidents over that span. Among the calls, Toronto Fire says there's been a 56% increase in medical incidents and a 22% increase in fire suppression-related incidents. They say dispatchers are working to prioritize incidents during this busy period. Well, you still have some time to check out a number of street festivals happening across the GTA this weekend. The always popular Due West Fest, that's happening on Dundas West. It's closed, by the way, Dundas between Lansdowne and Ossington for this festival. It highlights the streets, the city's Portuguese small business and local artist communities. It also offers up food and entertainment.
9: Take your time. There's lots to see. Do a few laps back and forth because you're always going to miss something the first or second time. And, you know, keep your eyes peeled, you know, beyond the booths, also to the murals that we have, part of the Dundas West Open Air Museum, including our latest mural that you can find right beside the Lula World Stage. It's our biggest mural to date.
0: You can also check out the 4th Annual Taste of North York. It is underway until 8 p.m. at Mel Lastman Square, celebrating the area's diverse culture and its cuisine. Admission is free, but organizers are encouraging visitors to bring non-perishable food items in support of the local food bank. This is Toronto's breaking news, CP24. Still ahead, Prime Minister Mark Carney heading to Europe this week. We'll tell you what's on the agenda after the break.
10: And now your summer forecast with Ariana.
11: A major heat wave's moving in, courtesy of Love Island, USA. Forecasts predict 100% chance of romance and drama. Team, how's it feeling out there? Woo! Temps are climbing fast. We're seeing hot spots nationwide. No doubt this will be the hottest season yet.
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13: 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Hey, Dad. 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

Here's a look at some of the top stories we are following. Three elderly people have died in hospital following a residential fire that damaged two homes in Markham on Friday. Ontario's Office of the Fire Marshal remains at the scene working to determine the cause. The annual Walk with Israel drew a record-breaking crowd in North York today with a strong police presence there as well. And something for riders to keep in mind, no subway service on Line 1 right now between St. George and Sheppard West stations. It's for infrastructure work ahead of the FIFA World Cup. Back to the roads. Soaring gas prices are straining travel budgets this summer, but some Canadians looking for electric vehicles, they're having a hard time finding them. The supply of EVs at rental companies, it is limited. According to the Canadian Black Book, many companies got rid of their fleets a few years ago due to weak consumer uptake and expensive maintenance. The recent increase, though, in demand is not considered meaningful enough for rental companies to shift back to EVs. But electric vehicle bookings at peer-to-peer rental marketplace Turo jumped 80% as of mid-May compared with a year ago. Louise Arbour is set to be installed as Canada's next Governor General. The former Supreme Court Justice and UN High Commissioner for Human Rights will replace Governor General Mary Simon, who's held the role since 2021. Arbour met with King Charles on Wednesday ahead of her swearing-in. She'll become Canada's 31st Governor General at a ceremony at the Senate of Canada tomorrow. Prime Minister Mark Carney, he is heading out to Europe this week. The PMO says the six-day trip is aimed at bolstering Canada's new partnerships on trade, defense, and artificial intelligence. From June 11th to the 17th, Carney will be making stops in France and Ireland and participate in the 2026 G7 Leader Summit. It's now been 100 days since the closure of the Strait of Hormuz. Iran has been restricting traffic in the critical channel since joint U.S.-Israeli strikes that began on February 28th. The United States imposed a naval blockade on Iranian ports in April, targeting vessels traveling to or from Iran. Commercial traffic through the strait, it is down to a fraction of pre-war levels. 20% of the world's oil supply travels through this waterway. This is Toronto's breaking news, CP24. We have more news for you on this beautiful Sunday. Stay with us.

0: Toronto takes brunch very seriously, and we're diving fork first into a must-visit spot that's worth lining up for. In the heart of the Junction, Dirty Food Eatery brings bold, funky brunch energy. Come with me. Let's discover what's on the menu. Eggs Jenny on a buttermilk biscuit with collard greens and their crispy house potatoes, they're next level. And don't skip the sips. The wide array of signature cocktails makes this a brunch party, not just a meal. All right, I'm here with Leslie from a Dirty Food Eatery, and wow. We're exploring the city for some incredible spots, and this, I think we've definitely stumbled onto one. Tell me a little bit about the vibe of Dirty Food Eatery, and what was kind of the inspiration for opening it up back in 2016?
1: Yeah, so we've been here almost 10 years now. It's just sort of like a casual brunch spot with a focus on comfort food.
0: It's such a cool neighborhood and a great concept, and I know there's kind of there's family in here. This is named after your sister Jenny?
1: Yeah, that's named after my sister Jenny. It's sort of a play on a traditional Eggs Benedict. Instead of the English muffin, it's done on a buttermilk biscuit. They're baked fresh in-house every morning. And then we have the pea-mail bacon on there, some braised collard greens, and poached eggs and hollandaise made with real butter and eggs. And then we top it with a little bit of tarragon.
0: All right, here we go.

0: I tell you, Leslie, this is absolutely delicious. 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
6: Canada set to co-host the FIFA World Cup, of course. It's a once-in-a-generation opportunity, though, to boost the business of soccer here at home. But when the crowds leave and the hype dies down, will Canada be left with a stronger soccer economy overall? BNN's Lindsay Biscaya looks into whether there will be a lasting economic impact.
7: One, two, three, four, five, six, seven.
8: Playing professional soccer for a women's league here in Canada is something Nikki Small never thought would happen.
7: When I went to college, my only goal in life was to go pro, and that was looking like overseas or in the States. Like, I never thought I'd come back to Canada.
8: Now, she's a midfielder for AFC Toronto, playing in a league that's gearing up for its second official season, a season that will continue even throughout the World Cup.
9: The Northern Super League is taking full advantage of this. We know this is going to pique interest in the game, a game that is already growing so much in this country, but having that extra attention is really important to growth.
8: Soccer's popularity is growing rapidly in Canada. Even in its inaugural season, NSL president Christina Litz says the league had the third highest attendance in the world for women's soccer.
9: Great ratings with our broadcast partners, you know, a group of A-plus list corporate partners that supported us this year.
8: But could hosting the World Cup in Canada give the sport an added boost? Some believe the event could be a financial turning point for Soccer Canada, with the national governing body marking a turnover after years of deficits and projecting a surplus of more than $6 million.
10: The standpoint of FIFA World Cup comes down to more commercial partnerships. It comes down to more people participating in the game. And it also provides greater opportunity for, even when they look at broadcast rights, they look at more talent coming into the pipelines.
8: Laura Walczak says participation for soccer in Canada is up and has been increasing year over year. Canadian Tire Jumpstart Charities has been conducting surveys the last two seasons, asking 3,000 children and youth across Canada for their sport preference. The data shows half of Canadian youth are now playing soccer, topping swimming and basketball, and well above hockey. And last season, Canada Soccer registered 758,000 people playing the sport across the country. That's still slightly below pre-pandemic levels, but participation rates continue to climb. Compare that to 2023, when Canada Soccer reported 739,000 players registered.
10: It's more affordable for people to play soccer. It is becoming more inclusive.
8: According to Jumpstart, the average yearly spending for families with kids in soccer is just over $1,000. That's more costly than a sport like swimming, for example, but more affordable than hockey, where the average spending in a year for a family was more than $3,000. Soccer's popularity has clearly been moving at a pace faster than some of the supports around it. But now, the sport in Canada is starting to see profit also picking up to meet that demand. At Canada Soccer, the CEO, Kevin Blue, says the association has been adding as many different revenue streams as possible. The main ones are now commercial revenue, which makes up one of the biggest pieces of the pie, player registration fees, operations revenue, which spans from coaching to educational services to clinics, as well as government and public support.
11: Which this year on a revenue budget that will be
4: just north of 60 million.
8: But Blue says a bump from a deficit to a surplus this year is less about the World Cup and more to do with revenue from philanthropy, which is apparently catching up to commercial revenue in terms of significance.
4: Our commercial revenue is healthier. Philanthropy is a relatively new line of business for us that was, over $5 million in revenue last year, and we anticipate it continuing to be robust for us as we go forward.
11: I've worked in philanthropy my whole life, but not knowing exactly what to do on the sports side, I look to the U.S. to see, just because there's so much successful fundraising there among their sports departments and athletic departments. A lot of it has to do with the pride in sports and the alumni.
8: Samantha Rogers is the VP of philanthropy at Canada Soccer.
11: We often attribute that, we see some sports stars that are signing incredibly large salaries, and then so you think that all athletes have money and that all sports have money, but that's not the case at all. Especially our as an NSO, we manage the sport from grassroots all the way up to our national team system. I think people naturally just assume that we generate a lot of revenue, but that's not the case.
8: She says in September, the association launched its Canada Rising campaign to raise $25 million by the end of 2027. And currently, they're at $17 million pledged.
11: When we say that we're upwards of $17 million, that's because people are pledging to give over a couple of years with us, which is really great for our sustainability. And when we look at investing in philanthropy, it's really around a very modern and progressive way to be able to diversify your revenue stream and really make sure that your organization is set up sustainably for the future.
8: Rogers says the money will be focused on Canada Soccer's three pillars. $10 million will go toward the national team systems, from youth all the way to senior teams. Another $10 million will go toward accessibility, providing soccer in schools, as well as financial grants to help families cover the cost of soccer. And the last $5 million will be dedicated to coaching and refereeing.
4: We are bullish about the long-term trajectory of soccer in Canada. We're also, of course, cognizant of the cyclical nature of men's World Cup years.
8: Canada Soccer recently also received nearly $10 million from the federal government through its Build Community Strong Fund. That money will support the planning, design, and pre-construction of Canada Soccer's National Training Center, a permanent high-performance home for its national teams. Debate continues around the soccer community on where additional funding should go, especially as we're about to undergo a legacy push from the 2026 World Cup. When it comes to the NSL, Litz feels there needs to be some serious upgrades in infrastructure.
9: In Canada, we have stadiums that are 3,000 or 30,000 to 50,000. We really need to look at investing in those mid-size stadiums here in this country if we're going to grow this game significantly. Never mind the fact that there's still a lack of training fields and pitches for community involvement.
8: Small, meanwhile, has started up her own foundation to focus on the grassroots side of things, breaking down barriers for young people to play soccer for little to no cost. One thing almost everyone can agree on is this year will be one of the most pivotal moments in Canadian soccer history.
4: We do think there's a lot of tailwinds with soccer.
8: And Small says she will be watching.
7: It's going to bring so much awareness to soccer in Canada and obviously the soccer fans in Canada, and you're just going to see how much Canadians truly love this game.
6: This is Toronto's breaking news, CP24. We're going to have a look at Toronto's top stories next. Stay with us.

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0: The countdown to the 2026 FIFA World Cup, it is on with both Team Canada and Bosnia and Herzegovina touching down in Toronto ahead of their opener Friday. A heavy police presence in North York today as a record-breaking crowd turned out for the annual Walk with Israel. Police say three people have died in hospital after a house fire in Markham that happened on Friday. Details coming up. This is Toronto's breaking news, CP24. Hello, I'm Melissa Duggan. Team Canada is in Toronto ahead of the FIFA World Cup opener on Friday. The men's squad landing at Billy Bishop Airport this afternoon, where Canada soccer supporters known as the Voyagers gathering to welcome the team and show their support. The squad from Bosnia and Herzegovina, they landed at Pearson Airport today as they prepare to start their tournament. They held a training session at Centennial Park in Etobicoke this afternoon. Bosnia and Canada will square off in their first World Cup match on Friday at Toronto Stadium. Meanwhile, TSN reporting defender Moise Bombido is out after the team determined that his surgically repaired tibia hasn't healed enough for him to compete. Bombido broke his leg last October and only played 30 minutes in last week's World Cup tune-up against Uzbekistan in Edmonton before limping off the pitch. Luke DeForzio, he stepped in and is expected to start in Friday's game against Bosnia and Herzegovina. Keeping with FIFA World Cup, a portion of Line 1, it is closed today for critical infrastructure work ahead of the FIFA World Cup. There is no subway service between St. George and Sheppard West stations for this last-minute work. Shuttle buses are running in place. The TTC says the closure will allow crews to complete the installation of some new rail and track hardware. Then looking ahead to tomorrow, keep this one in mind. There will be limited service between Lawrence West and Wilson to allow for the removal of multiple reduced speed zones. So trains will be operating on a single track in both directions in that area, resulting in delays of up to 25 minutes. Meanwhile, today, there is no GO train service on the Lakeshore East Line between Oshawa and Union. It's for construction. Replacement buses are running, though, between Oshawa and Pickering with express service into Union. On the Stouffville line, trains are suspended between Old Elm and Union. And over on Lakeshore West, service there is reduced. Three people have died in hospital following a fire that damaged two homes in Markham on Friday. Police say two women in their 70s and a man in his 80s were taken to hospital. All three have since died. The fire broke out at a home near Carlton Road and Kennedy Road around 6:45 a.m. before spreading to a neighboring house. Ontario's Office of the Fire Marshal has been notified and does remain on scene, working to determine the cause. A motorcyclist has been rushed to hospital after a collision in Scarborough. It happened near Military Road and Ellesmere Road just before 3:30 this afternoon. Toronto police say two motorcyclists were involved in the crash. Both riders were ejected from their bikes. One female rider was rushed to hospital with serious injuries. The cause of the crash is under investigation. Sticking with the roads now, three people are dead, two others injured following a serious collision near Peterborough. Police say the multi-vehicle collision involved a car and four motorcycles on Highway 7 between Heights Road and Lilac Road in Omimi. An 18-year-old man driving the car and a 72-year-old motorcyclist were both pronounced dead at the scene. A 65-year-old motorcyclist was airlifted to hospital where he later died. Another rider, a 30-year-old man, was taken to a trauma center with injuries.
1: I believe that the motorcycles were in a group. However, I don't know the direction of travel for both the vehicle and the motorcycles. Again, hopefully in the couple days following here, we'll have an idea from our investigation that we're doing.
0: A fourth motorcyclist was treated and released at the scene. The annual Walk with Israel drew a record-breaking crowd in North York today with a strong police presence there. Participants gathering at Bathurst and Wilson making their way south to the UJA Sherman campus at Bathurst and Sheppard. UJA says Toronto police estimated about 60,000 people joined the walk, the largest turnout in the event's history. Police from multiple services, including York, Durham, and Peel, along with the OPP, were on hand for security, joining Toronto police. Officials say at least six people have been arrested.
2: It's very significant. You'll see, obviously, a lot of overt assets in place wearing uniforms and many different types of uniforms and different types of equipment. And, of course, we also have many things happening that you will not see to ensure that we keep this walk safe.
3: The Jewish community has seen a huge amount of hate targeting us. It's been a really challenging time for us, for our families, for our children to grow up in a city where hate is left so unchecked. But at this moment, we need a good source of energy. We need pride. We need togetherness. We need unity. And so, yeah, full steam ahead today and giving everyone that dose of joy that we need in celebration and frankly, strength and solidarity with the people of Israel.
4: You know, for people of goodwill, and people who like to live like normal people, this is the day to be here.
5: First of all, it's for community. Now what's important these days for our safety, because as Jews we don't feel as comfortable in Canada any longer. It's not the same country as we came through.
6: So we're here because we're proud. We're here to be loud. We're here because we want to show everyone who we really are. So I'm Sal Chai and we're from Israel.
0: Last year's event raised $1.4 million for families impacted by the October 7th attacks and other victims of anti-Semitism. Crews are responding to a serious flooding incident at an apartment building in the city's East End. Toronto Fire says the call came in around 3:30 a.m. over a significant water issue on an upper floor of an apartment building on Lumsden Avenue. They say there is a large amount of water in multiple units throughout the building. Electricians also on hand. CP24 spoke to residents about the situation.
7: A lot, like a whole waterfall coming through from a floor, from a second, like two floors higher from the top, maybe. But I don't know, like that's it, maybe. And that's the video. We're not sure that's the actual unit or not, but it's like it's a video of it. But it's just pouring.
8: And then I woke up and then I saw basically all these fire trucks and saw the waterfall over there. And I'm hearing, yeah, it's affecting a certain part of the unit. And yeah, it's totally like destroying, I guess, their apartment. I think renovations and stuff will have to be done.
0: Toronto Fire has not said just how extensive the damage is at this time or when they will be able to clear the scene. Toronto Fire also reporting a 41% surge in emergency incidents over the last 24 hours. Crews responded to nearly 630 incidents over that span. Among the calls, Toronto Fire says there's been a 56% increase in medical incidents and a 22% increase in fire suppression related incidents. They say dispatchers are working to prioritize incidents during this busy period. Well, you still have some time to check out a number of street festivals happening across the GTA this weekend. The always popular Due West Fest, that's happening on Dundas West. It's closed, by the way, Dundas between Lansdowne and Ossington for this festival. It highlights the streets, the city's Portuguese small business and local artist communities. It also offers up food and entertainment.
9: Take your time. There's lots to see. Do a few laps back and forth because you're always going to miss something the first or second time. And, you know, keep your eyes peeled, you know, beyond the booths, also to the murals that we have, part of the Dundas West Open Air Museum, including our latest mural that you can find right beside the Lula World Stage. It's our biggest mural to date.
0: You can also check out the 4th Annual Taste of North York. It is underway until 8 p.m. at Mel Lastman Square, celebrating the area's diverse culture and its cuisine. Admission is free, but organizers are encouraging visitors to bring non-perishable food items in support of the local food bank. This is Toronto's breaking news, CP24. Still ahead, Prime Minister Mark Carney heading to Europe this week. We'll tell you what's on the agenda after the break.
10: Canada. World

0: It started with a few strands, then a few more, until it was everywhere, except where it belonged. 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

Here's a look at some of the top stories we are following. Three elderly people have died in hospital following a residential fire that damaged two homes in Markham on Friday. Ontario's Office of the Fire Marshal remains at the scene working to determine the cause. The annual Walk with Israel drew a record-breaking crowd in North York today, with a strong police presence there as well. And something for riders to keep in mind, no subway service on Line 1 right now between St. George and Sheppard West stations. It's for infrastructure work ahead of the FIFA World Cup. Back to the roads. Soaring gas prices are straining travel budgets this summer, but some Canadians looking for electric vehicles, they're having a hard time finding them. The supply of EVs at rental companies, it is limited. According to the Canadian Black Book, many companies got rid of their fleets a few years ago due to weak consumer uptake and expensive maintenance. The recent increase, though, in demand is not considered meaningful enough for rental companies to shift back to EVs. But electric vehicle bookings at peer-to-peer rental marketplace Turo jumped 80% as of mid-May compared with a year ago. Louise Arbour is set to be installed as Canada's next Governor General. The former Supreme Court Justice and UN High Commissioner for Human Rights will replace Governor General Mary Simon, who's held the role since 2021. Arbour met with King Charles on Wednesday ahead of her swearing in. She'll become Canada's 31st Governor General at a ceremony at the Senate of Canada tomorrow. Prime Minister Mark Carney, he is heading out to Europe this week. The PMO says the six-day trip is aimed at bolstering Canada's new partnerships on trade, defense, and artificial intelligence. From June 11th to the 17th, Carney will be making stops in France and Ireland and participate in the 2026 G7 Leader Summit. It's now been 100 days since the closure of the Strait of Hormuz. Iran has been restricting traffic in the critical channel since joint U.S.-Israeli strikes that began on February 28th. The United States imposed a naval blockade on Iranian ports in April, targeting vessels traveling to or from Iran. Commercial traffic through the strait, it is down to a fraction of pre-war levels. 20% of the world's oil supply travels through this waterway. This is Toronto's breaking news, CP24. We have more news for you on this beautiful Sunday. Stay with us.

0: Toronto takes brunch very seriously, and we're diving fork first into a must-visit spot that's worth lining up for. In the heart of the Junction, Dirty Food Eatery brings bold, funky brunch energy. Come with me. Let's discover what's on the menu. Eggs Jenny on a buttermilk biscuit with collard greens and their crispy house potatoes, they're next level. And don't skip the sips. The wide array of signature cocktails makes this a brunch party, not just a meal. All right, I'm here with Leslie from Dirty Food Eatery, and wow. We're exploring the city for some incredible spots, and this, I think we've definitely stumbled onto one. Tell me a little bit about the vibe of Dirty Food Eatery, and what was kind of the inspiration for opening it up back in 2016?
1: Yeah, so we've been here almost 10 years now. It's just sort of like a casual brunch spot with a focus on comfort food.
0: It's such a cool neighborhood and a great concept, and I know there's family in here. This is named after your sister Jenny?
1: Yeah. That's named after my sister Jenny. It's sort of a play on a traditional Eggs Benedict. Instead of the English muffin, it's done on a buttermilk biscuit. They're baked fresh in house every morning. And then we have the female bacon on there, some braised collard greens, and poached egg.

0: I tell you, Leslie, this is absolutely delicious. 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I mean, come hungry, leave obsessed. 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
4: Canada set to co-host the FIFA World Cup, of course. It's a once-in-a-generation opportunity, though, to boost the business of soccer here at home. But when the crowds leave and the hype dies down, will Canada be left with a stronger soccer economy overall? BNN's Lindsay Biscaya looks into whether there will be a lasting economic impact.
5: One, two, three, four, five, six, seven.
6: Playing professional soccer for a women's league here in Canada is something Nikki Small never thought would happen.
5: When I went to college, my only goal in life was to go pro, and that was looking like overseas or in the States. Like, I never thought I'd come back to Canada.
6: Now, she's a midfielder for AFC Toronto, playing in a league that's gearing up for its second official season, a season that will continue even throughout the World Cup.
7: The Northern Super League is taking full advantage of this. We know this is going to pique interest in the game, a game that is already growing so much in this country, but having that extra attention is really important to growth.
6: Soccer's popularity is growing rapidly in Canada. Even in its inaugural season, NSL president Christina Litz says the league had the third highest attendance in the world for women's soccer.
7: Great ratings with our broadcast partners, you know, a group of A-plus list corporate partners that supported us this year.
6: But could hosting the World Cup in Canada give the sport an added boost? Some believe the event could be a financial turning point for Soccer Canada, with the national governing body marking a turnover after years of deficits and projecting a surplus of more than $6 million.
8: The standpoint of FIFA World Cup comes down to more commercial partnerships. It comes down to more people participating in the game. And it also provides greater opportunity for, even when they look at broadcast rights, they look at more talent coming into the pipelines.
6: Laura Walczak says participation for soccer in Canada is up and has been increasing year over year. Canadian Tire Jumpstart Charities has been conducting surveys the last two seasons, asking 3,000 children and youth across Canada for their sport preference. The data shows half of Canadian youth are now playing soccer, topping swimming and basketball, and well above hockey. And last season, Canada Soccer registered 758,000 people playing the sport across the country. That's still slightly below pre-pandemic levels, but participation rates continue to climb. Compare that to 2023, when Canada Soccer reported 739,000 players registered.
8: It's more affordable for people to play soccer. It is becoming more inclusive.
6: According to Jumpstart, the average yearly spending for families with kids in soccer is just over $1,000. That's more costly than a sport like swimming, for example, but more affordable than hockey, where the average spending in a year for a family was more than $3,000. Soccer's popularity has clearly been moving at a pace faster than some of the supports around it. But now, the sport in Canada is starting to see profit also picking up to meet that demand. At Canada Soccer, the CEO, Kevin Blue, says the association has been adding as many different revenue streams as possible. The main ones are now commercial revenue, which makes up one of the biggest pieces of the pie, player registration fees, operations revenue, which spans from coaching to educational services to clinics, as well as government and public support.
9: Which this year on a revenue budget that will be just north of $60 million.
6: But Blue says a bump from a deficit to a surplus this year is less about the World Cup and more to do with revenue from philanthropy, which is apparently catching up to commercial revenue in terms of significance.
9: Our commercial revenue is healthier. Philanthropy is a relatively new line of business for us that was over $5 million in revenue last year, and we anticipate it continuing to be robust for us as we go forward.
10: I've worked in philanthropy my whole life, but not knowing exactly what to do on the sports side, I looked to the U.S. to see, just because there's so much successful fundraising there among their sports departments and athletic departments. A lot of it has to do with the pride in sports and the alumni.
6: Samantha Rogers is the VP of philanthropy at Canada Soccer.
10: We often attribute that, you know, we see some sports stars that are signing incredibly large salaries, and then so you think that all athletes have money and that all sports have money, but that's not the case at all. Especially our as an NSO, we manage the sport from grassroots all the way up to our national team system. I think people naturally just assume that we generate a lot of revenue, but that's not the case.
6: She says in September, the association launched its Canada Rising campaign to raise $25 million by the end of 2027. And currently, they're at $17 million pledged.
10: When we say that we're upwards of $17 million, that's because people are pledging to give over a couple of years with us, which is really great for our sustainability. And when we look at investing in philanthropy, it's really around a very modern and progressive way to be able to diversify your revenue stream and really make sure that your organization is set up sustainably for the future.
6: Rogers says the money will be focused on Canada Soccer's three pillars. $10 million will go toward the national team systems, from youth all the way to senior teams. Another $10 million will go toward accessibility, providing soccer in schools, as well as financial grants to help families cover the cost of soccer. And the last $5 million will be dedicated to coaching and refereeing.
9: We are bullish about the long-term trajectory of soccer in Canada. We're also, of course, cognizant of the cyclical nature of men's World Cup years.
6: Canada Soccer recently also received nearly $10 million from the federal government through its Build Community Strong Fund. That money will support the planning, design, and pre-construction of Canada Soccer's National Training Center, a permanent high-performance home for its national teams. Debate continues around the soccer community on where additional funding should go, especially as we're about to undergo a legacy push from the 2026 World Cup. When it comes to the NSL, Litz feels there needs to be some serious upgrades in infrastructure.
7: In Canada, we have stadiums that are 3,000 or 30 to 50,000. We really need to look at investing in those mid-size stadiums here in this country if we're going to grow this game significantly. Never mind the fact that there's still a lack of training fields and pitches for community involvement.
6: Small, meanwhile, has started up her own foundation to focus on the grassroots side of things, breaking down barriers for young people to play soccer for little to no cost. One thing almost everyone can agree on is this year will be one of the most pivotal moments in Canadian soccer history.
9: We do think there's a lot of tailwinds with soccer.
6: And Small says she will be watching.
5: It's going to bring so much awareness to soccer in Canada and obviously the soccer fans in Canada, and you're just going to see how much Canadians truly love this game.
4: This is Toronto's breaking news, CP24. We're going to have a look at Toronto's top stories next. Stay with us.

0: In the beginning, we had to make a choice about who we were and what we wanted. Have we finally gone too far?
1: Often, insurance companies are denying disability claims on the basis that there's insufficient medical evidence.
2: If you've been denied long-term disability, don't give up. 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
3: Your long-term disability firm, Kotak Law.
4: Hello? Hey, Dad. Is Mom with you?
5: Hi, honey.
4: Put her on speaker.
6: Got it, Mom.
4: Dad, I won Lotto 649, and I'm sending you on that cruise.
6: Really?
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0: The countdown to the 2026 FIFA World Cup, it is on with both Team Canada and Bosnia and Herzegovina touching down in Toronto ahead of their opener Friday. A heavy police presence in North York today as a record-breaking crowd turned out for the annual Walk with Israel. Police say three people have died in hospital after a house fire in Markham that happened on Friday. Details coming up. This is Toronto's breaking news, CP24. Hello, I'm Melissa Duggan. Team Canada is in Toronto ahead of the FIFA World Cup opener on Friday. The men's squad landing at Billy Bishop Airport this afternoon, where Canada soccer supporters known as the Voyagers gathering to welcome the team and show their support. The squad from Bosnia and Herzegovina, they landed at Pearson Airport today as they prepare to start their tournament. They held a training session at Centennial Park in Etobicoke this afternoon. Bosnia and Canada will square off in their first World Cup match on Friday at Toronto Stadium. Meanwhile, TSN reporting defender Moise Bombido is out after the team determined that his surgically repaired tibia hasn't healed enough for him to compete. Bombido broke his leg last October and only played 30 minutes in last week's World Cup tune-up against Uzbekistan in Edmonton before limping off the pitch. Luke DeForzio, he stepped in and is expected to start in Friday's game against Bosnia and Herzegovina. Keeping with FIFA World Cup, a portion of Line 1, it is closed today for critical infrastructure work ahead of the FIFA World Cup. There is no subway service between St. George and Sheppard West stations for this last-minute work. Shuttle buses are running in place. The TTC says the closure will allow crews to complete the installation of some new rail and track hardware. Then looking ahead to tomorrow, keep this one in mind. There will be limited service between Lawrence West and Wilson to allow for the removal of multiple reduced speed zones. So trains will be operating on a single track in both directions in that area, resulting in delays of up to 25 minutes. Meanwhile, today, there is no GO train service on the Lakeshore East Line between Oshawa and Union. It's for construction. Replacement buses are running, though, between Oshawa and Pickering with express service into Union. On the Stouffville line, trains are suspended between Old Elm and Union. And over on Lakeshore West, service there is reduced. Three people have died in hospital following a fire that damaged two homes in Markham on Friday. Police say two women in their 70s and a man in his 80s were taken to hospital. All three have since died. The fire broke out at a home near Carlton Road and Kennedy Road around 6:45 a.m. before spreading to a neighboring house. Ontario's Office of the Fire Marshal has been notified and does remain on scene, working to determine the cause. A motorcyclist has been rushed to hospital after a collision in Scarborough. It happened near Military Road and Ellesmere Road just before 3:30 this afternoon. Toronto police say two motorcyclists were involved in the crash. Both riders were ejected from their bikes. One female rider was rushed to hospital with serious injuries. The cause of the crash is under investigation. Sticking with the roads now, three people are dead, two others injured following a serious collision near Peterborough. Police say the multi-vehicle collision involved a car and four motorcycles on Highway 7 between Heights Road and Lilac Road in Omimi. An 18-year-old man driving the car and a 72-year-old motorcyclist were both pronounced dead at the scene. A 65-year-old motorcyclist was airlifted to hospital where he later died. Another rider, a 30-year-old man, was taken to a trauma center with injuries.
1: I believe that the motorcycles were in a group. However, I don't know the direction of travel for both the vehicle and the motorcycles. Again, hopefully in the couple days following here, we'll have an idea from our investigation that we're doing.
0: A fourth motorcyclist was treated and released at the scene. The annual Walk with Israel drew a record-breaking crowd in North York today with a strong police presence there. Participants gathering at Bathurst and Wilson making their way south to the UJA Sherman campus at Bathurst and Sheppard. UJA says Toronto police estimated about 60,000 people joined the walk, the largest turnout in the event's history. Police from multiple services, including York, Durham and Peel, along with the OPP, were on hand for security, joining Toronto police. Officials say at least six people have been arrested.
2: It's very significant. You'll see, obviously, a lot of overt assets in place wearing uniforms and many different types of uniforms and different types of equipment. And, of course, we also have many things happening that you will not see to ensure that we keep this walk safe.
3: The Jewish community has seen a huge amount of hate targeting us. It's been a really challenging time for us, for our families, for our children to grow up in a city where hate is left so unchecked. But at this moment, we need a good source of energy. We need pride. We need togetherness. We need unity. And so, yeah, full steam ahead today and giving everyone that dose of joy that we need in celebration and frankly, strength and solidarity with the people of Israel.
4: You know, for people of goodwill and people who like to live like normal people, this is the day to be here.
5: First of all, it's for community. Now, what's important these days for our safety, because as Jews, we don't feel as comfortable in Canada any longer. It's not the same country as we came through.
6: So we're here because we're proud. We're here to be loud. We're here because we want to show everyone who we really are. So I'm Israel Chai, and we're from Israel.
0: Last year's event raised $1.4 million for families impacted by the October 7th attacks and other victims of anti-Semitism. Crews are responding to a serious flooding incident at an apartment building in the city's East End. Toronto Fire says a call came in around 3:30 a.m. over a significant water issue on an upper floor of an apartment building on Lumsden Avenue. They say there is a large amount of water in multiple units throughout the building. Electricians also on hand. CP24 spoke to residents about the situation.
7: A lot, like a whole waterfall coming through from a floor, from a second, like two floors higher from the top, maybe. But I don't know, like that's it, maybe. And that's the video. We're not sure that's the actual unit or not, but it's like it's a video of it. But it's just pouring.
8: And then I woke up and then I saw basically all these fire trucks and saw the waterfall over there. And I'm hearing, yeah, it's affecting a certain part of the unit. And yeah, it's totally like destroying, I guess, their apartment. I think renovations and stuff will have to be done.
0: Toronto Fire has not said just how extensive the damage is at this time or when they will be able to clear the scene. Toronto Fire also reporting a 41% surge in emergency incidents over the last 24 hours. Crews responded to nearly 630 incidents over that span. Among the calls, Toronto Fire says there's been a 56% increase in medical incidents and a 22% increase in fire suppression related incidents. They say dispatchers are working to prioritize incidents during this busy period. Well, you still have some time to check out a number of street festivals happening across the GTA this weekend. The always popular Due West Fest, that's happening on Dundas West. It's closed, by the way, Dundas between Lansdowne and Ossington for this festival. It highlights the streets, the city's Portuguese small business and local artist communities. It also offers up food and entertainment.
9: Take your time. There's lots to see. Do a few laps back and forth because you're always going to miss something the first or second time. And, you know, keep your eyes peeled, you know, beyond the booths, also to the murals that we have, part of the Dundas West Open Air Museum, including our latest mural that you can find right beside the Lula World stage. It's our biggest mural to date.
0: You can also check out the 4th annual Taste of North York. It is underway until 8 p.m. at Mel Lastman Square, celebrating the area's diverse culture and its cuisine. Admission is free, but organizers are encouraging visitors to bring non-perishable food items in support of the local food bank. This is Toronto's breaking news, CP24. Still ahead, Prime Minister Mark Carney heading to Europe this week. We'll tell you what's on the agenda after the break.
10: These are turbulent times.
11: The crown is a weight that crushes. You'll do things that spell death for all involved.
12: We are exposing her as weak.
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11: Did I not warn you that you would come to this?

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Here's a look at some of the top stories we are following. Three elderly people have died in hospital following a residential fire that damaged two homes in Markham on Friday. Ontario's Office of the Fire Marshal remains at the scene working to determine the cause. The annual Walk with Israel drew a record-breaking crowd in North York today, with a strong police presence there as well. And something for riders to keep in mind, no subway service on Line 1 right now between St. George and Sheppard West stations. It's for infrastructure work ahead of the FIFA World Cup. Back to the roads. Soaring gas prices are straining travel budgets this summer, but some Canadians looking for electric vehicles, they're having a hard time finding them. The supply of EVs at rental companies, it is limited. According to the Canadian Black Book, many companies got rid of their fleets a few years ago due to weak consumer uptake and expensive maintenance. The recent increase, though, in demand is not considered meaningful enough for rental companies to shift back to EVs. But electric vehicle bookings at peer-to-peer rental marketplace Turo jumped 80% as of mid-May compared with a year ago. Louise Arbour is set to be installed as Canada's next Governor General. The former Supreme Court Justice and UN High Commissioner for Human Rights will replace Governor General Mary Simon, who's held the role since 2021. Arbour met with King Charles on Wednesday ahead of her swearing in. She'll become Canada's 31st Governor General at a ceremony at the Senate of Canada tomorrow. Prime Minister Mark Carney, he is heading out to Europe this week. The PMO says the six-day trip is aimed at bolstering Canada's new partnerships on trade, defense, and artificial intelligence. From June 11th to the 17th, Carney will be making stops in France and Ireland and participate in the 2026 G7 Leader Summit. It's now been 100 days since the closure of the Strait of Hormuz. Iran has been restricting traffic in the critical channel since joint U.S.-Israeli strikes that began on February 28th. The United States imposed a naval blockade on Iranian ports in April, targeting vessels traveling to or from Iran. Commercial traffic through the strait, it is down to a fraction of pre-war levels. 20% of the world's oil supply travels through this waterway. This is Toronto's breaking news, CP24. We have more news for you on this beautiful Sunday. Stay with us.

0: Toronto takes brunch very seriously, and we're diving fork first into a must-visit spot that's worth lining up for. In the heart of the Junction, Dirty Food Eatery brings bold, funky brunch energy. Come with me. Let's discover what's on the menu. Eggs Jenny on a buttermilk biscuit with collard greens and their crispy house potatoes, they're next level. And don't skip the sips. The wide array of signature cocktails makes this a brunch party, not just a meal. All right, I'm here with Leslie from Dirty Food Eatery, and wow. We're exploring the city for some incredible spots, and this, I think we've definitely stumbled onto one. Tell me a little bit about the vibe of Dirty Food Eatery, and what was kind of the inspiration for opening it up back in 2016?
1: Yeah, so we've been here almost 10 years now. It's just sort of like a casual brunch spot with a focus on comfort food.
0: It's such a cool neighborhood and a great concept, and I know there's kind of there's family in here. This is named after your sister Jenny?
1: Yeah. That's named after my sister Jenny. It's sort of a play on a traditional Eggs Benedict. Instead of the English muffin, it's done on a buttermilk biscuit. They're baked fresh in-house every morning. And then we have the female bacon on there, some braised collard greens, and poached eggs and hollandaise made with real butter and eggs. And then we top it with a little bit of tarragon.
0: All right, here we go.

0: I tell you, Leslie, this is absolutely delicious. 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I mean, come hungry, leave obsessed. Let's do brunch. For more information, head to cp24.com.
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12: Closed captioning of this CP24 program is brought to you by Diamond and Diamond Lawyers, Canada's largest personal injury law firm with over $1 billion in total settlements.
13: Canada set to co-host the FIFA World Cup, of course. It's a once-in-a-generation opportunity, though, to boost the business of soccer here at home. But when the crowds leave and the hype dies down, will Canada be left with a stronger soccer economy overall? BNN's Lindsay Biscaya looks into whether there will be a lasting economic impact.
14: One, two, three, four, five, six, seven.
13: Playing professional soccer for a women's league here in Canada is something Nikki Small never thought would happen.
14: When I went to college, my only goal in life was to go pro, and that was looking like overseas or in the States. Like, I never thought I'd come back to Canada.
13: Now, she's a midfielder for AFC Toronto, playing in a league that's gearing up for its second official season, a season that will continue even throughout the World Cup.
15: The Northern Super League is taking full advantage of this. We know this is going to pique interest in the game, a game that is already growing so much in this country, but having that extra attention is really important to growth.
13: Soccer's popularity is growing rapidly in Canada. Even in its inaugural season, NSL president Christina Litz says the league had the third highest attendance in the world for women's soccer.
15: Great ratings with our broadcast partners, you know, a group of A-plus list corporate partners that supported us this year.
13: But could hosting the World Cup in Canada give the sport an added boost? Some believe the event could be a financial turning point for Soccer Canada, with the national governing body marking a turnover after years of deficits and projecting a surplus of more than $6 million.
16: The standpoint of FIFA World Cup comes down to more commercial partnerships. It comes down to more people participating in the game. And it also provides greater opportunity for, even when they look at broadcast rights, they look at more talent coming into the pipelines.
13: Laura Walczak says participation for soccer in Canada is up and has been increasing year over year. Canadian Tire Jumpstart Charities has been conducting surveys the last 2 seasons, asking 3,000 children and youth across Canada for their sport preference.
3: The data shows half of Canadian youth are now playing soccer, topping swimming and basketball, and well above hockey. And last season, Canada Soccer registered 758,000 people playing the sport across the country. That's still slightly below pre-pandemic levels, but participation rates continue to climb. Compare that to 2023, when Canada Soccer reported 739,000 players registered.
16: It's more affordable for people to play soccer. It is becoming more inclusive.
3: According to Jumpstart, the average yearly spending for families with kids in soccer is just over $1,000. That's more costly than a sport like swimming, for example, but more affordable than hockey, where the average spending in a year for a family was more than $3,000. Soccer's popularity has clearly been moving at a pace faster than some of the supports around it. But now, the sport in Canada is starting to see profit also picking up to meet that demand. At Canada Soccer, the CEO, Kevin Blue, says the association has been adding as many different revenue streams as possible. The main ones are now commercial revenue, which makes up one of the biggest pieces of the pie, player registration fees, operations revenue, which spans from coaching to educational services to clinics, as well as government and public support.
4: Which this year on a revenue budget that will be just north of $60 million.
3: But Blue says a bump from a deficit to a surplus this year is less about the World Cup and more to do with revenue from philanthropy, which is apparently catching up to commercial revenue in terms of significance.
4: Our commercial revenue is healthier. Philanthropy is a relatively new line of business for us that was over $5 million in revenue last year, and we anticipate it continuing to be robust for us as we go forward.
17: I've worked in philanthropy my whole life, but not knowing exactly what to do on the sports side, I look to the U.S. to see, just because there's so much successful fundraising there among their sports departments and athletic departments. A lot of it has to do with the pride in sports and the alumni.
3: Samantha Rogers is the VP of philanthropy at Canada Soccer.
17: We often attribute that, we see some sports stars that are signing incredibly large salaries, and then so you think that all athletes have money and that all sports have money, but that's not the case at all. Especially our as an NSO, we manage the sport from grassroots all the way up to our national team system. I think people naturally just assume that we generate a lot of revenue, but that's not the case.
3: She says in September, the association launched its Canada Rising campaign to raise $25 million by the end of 2027. And currently, they're at $17 million pledged.
17: When we say that we're upwards of $17 million, that's because people are pledging to give over a couple of years with us, which is really great for our sustainability. And when we look at investing in philanthropy, it's really around a very modern and progressive way to be able to diversify your revenue stream and really make sure that your organization is set up sustainably for the future.
3: Rogers says the money will be focused on Canada Soccer's three pillars. $10 million will go toward the national team systems, from youth all the way to senior teams. Another $10 million will go toward accessibility, providing soccer in schools, as well as financial grants to help families cover the cost of soccer. And the last $5 million will be dedicated to coaching and refereeing.
4: We are bullish about the long-term trajectory of soccer in Canada. We're also, of course, cognizant of the cyclical nature of men's World Cup years.
3: Canada Soccer recently also received nearly $10 million from the federal government through its Build Community Strong Fund. That money will support the planning, design, and pre-construction of Canada Soccer's National Training Center, a permanent high-performance home for its national teams. Debate continues around the soccer community on where additional funding should go, especially as we're about to undergo a legacy push from the 2026 World Cup. When it comes to the NSL, Litz feels there needs to be some serious upgrades in infrastructure.
15: In Canada, we have stadiums that are 3,000 or 30 to 50,000. We really need to look at investing in those mid-size stadiums here in this country if we're going to grow this game significantly. Never mind the fact that there's still a lack of training fields and pitches for community involvement.
3: Small, meanwhile, has started up her own foundation to focus on the grassroots side of things, breaking down barriers for young people to play soccer for little to no cost.
18: Whoa!
3: one thing almost everyone can agree on is this year will be one of the most pivotal moments in Canadian soccer history.
4: We do think there's a lot of tailwinds with soccer.
3: And Small says she will be watching.
14: Just going to bring so much awareness to soccer in Canada and obviously the soccer fans in Canada, and you're just going to see how much Canadians truly love this game.
13: This is Toronto's breaking news, CP24. We're going to have a look at Toronto's top stories next. Stay with us.

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0: 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But not this Sunday.
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19: What started as a pest problem in their home turned into a wild adventure for one Vancouver couple.
20: And it's now inspired a new passion of saving squirrels. CTV's Adam Sawatsky explains.
21: When she looks back at pictures of her old home, little Wu will never forget that day she heard something weird in the walls.
22: Scurrying, and we're like, oh no, we have a rat problem.
21: So she and her partner Shane turned a box into a trap, placed it in front of the fireplace, and waited.
22: And then all of a sudden we heard a scream. We got it, slammed the door.
21: They carried the box to this nearby park and prepared to set the rat free.
23: Oh, it's a squirrel. Oh, hey, buddy.
22: Oh, hi. It was, concern about what we might find to absolute joy.
21: But instead of running away, the baby squirrel stayed absolutely still.
22: So we were just trying to brainstorm, what do we do with this baby squirrel?
21: Little Wu and Shane agreed the squirrel needed its mom. But when they brought the baby back home, she didn't return for him.
22: Well, we were trying to come up with the sounds like, I was like, we don't really know. We don't know.
21: So they found a recording of an actual squirrel's cry online, placed the baby on the ground, and played it. Less than a minute later,
22: we were shocked because
21: the mom appeared on the fence before racing to the ground to investigate.
22: It was testing, you know, to see if there's something a little bit off, suspicious.
21: Then she moved close, scooped him up. The mom and baby reunited.
22: And I was like very choked up. Like I felt a sense of awe that this actually worked.
21: But this, it turns out, was just the beginning.
22: It was like a deja vu.
21: Over the next few days, they heard more scurrying and found way more squirrels in their fireplace.
22: Felt like a portal from another dimension full of squirrels. It was like one after another, they kept coming.
21: But this time, little Wu and Shane cared for them before driving them to an animal rescue. And once the babies were old enough, the whole family was released into the wild, leaving these humans feeling a deep affinity with squirrels.
22: So we'll always remember the time that the squirrels came through the portal and decided to give us the gift of being able to connect with them in that way.
21: Adam Sawatsky, CTV News.
20: Writing about economic policy isn't your typical pastime, but it is a passion for one grade 7 Markham student.
19: And now she's celebrating a big win for an essay she wrote on tariffs. CTV's Beth McDonnell has more.
0: 13-year-old Amira Navanithan has turned curiosity into cash. The grade 7 Markham student wrote an essay for Stossel in the Classroom, a U.S.-based nonprofit educational foundation on tariffs, and won $2,500.
1: My mom told me, and I was in bed, and I was like, you're lying to me. I was not expecting that.
0: Navanithan took first prize out of 500 submissions from around Canada and the U.S. in the middle school division. The essay focuses on the hidden costs of tariffs, how they are taxes on Americans themselves, harm industries, and consumers.
1: I wanted to show the readers the part of tariffs that they don't see. They always hear the politicians on the screen saying, I'm going to put tariffs on this foreign country, and it will help support our local businesses. But we don't see the many losses that are happening behind the scenes.
0: Stossel in the Classroom tells CTV News Navanithan did an excellent job of researching, explaining, and analyzing the broad impacts of tariffs while keeping her essay focused, adding she had a strong point of view and expressed it exceptionally well.
1: And I'm like, what is it? Tariffs? What is that?
0: Navanithan says she never heard of tariffs until her teacher brought it up in class last year. That set off a domino effect. Every morning, she started reading the news, writing and sending article summaries to her mom to help remember and better grasp concepts before writing her essay.
1: I think I've always been so curious. I love learning about new things, and I always go through one thing, I want to learn this, and I want to learn that. And I've always wanted to ask questions. Questions were something that really helped me understand more about my world.
0: Career-wise, she says she can see herself becoming an academic one day, and for now, plans to keep writing.
1: Continuing, you know, looking at these real issues that are happening in our world, especially with economics, I feel very drawn to economics, systems, how things work. That way I can actually support the right cause.
0: And keep asking questions. Beth McDonnell, CTV News.
20: Well, it's not the last we've heard of her. 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
5: All right, adios, amigo. I'm taking this award, I'm taking Greenland, and I'm taking Zootopia. We love Zootopia.
6: It is quite the transformation for James Austin Johnson to morph into President Donald Trump every week on Saturday Night Live. Appearing at the Bell Media Upfront promoting shows coming to the network this fall, I thought James Andrew Johnson is quite a mouthful, so I called him Jaj. Apparently, I'm not the only one. J-A-J?
24: Jaj. That's what my wife calls me. That's what everyone at SNL calls me.
25: No, they don't.
24: Yes, Jaj.
25: Seriously?
24: Yes.
25: I thought I made it up.
24: No, you didn't make it up. See, that's what's great about it as a nickname. 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
6: 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Saturday Night Live is moving to CTV and Crave this fall.
24: I'm so excited. This is so cool to be a part of really, you know, the best television network in Canada. You know what I'm talking about? I feel like SNL's where it's supposed to be for Canadian viewers. So it's really exciting, you know, and Crave is cool too. So I'm happy to be here representing, you know, what we're making in New York and be able to share it with everybody up here.
6: The comedian often spends time in Toronto and Montreal performing.
24: I love Canada. I always have a great time up here because it's just like, what if America was good?
6: As for the impersonation, Johnson says it's easy.
24: If I take my sunglasses off and I do, you know, he kind of stands like this now. And he tilts his head and he kind of swings his arms as he listens to people talk. You know what I mean? So when you get the physicality going and then you just imagine that I have a big, just a big hunk of ham right here.
6: And then step by step, it happened before my eyes, even without the prosthetics.
24: And then at a certain point, and you do the voice and you do all of it, and we don't know anything about it, but we're going to be looking into it very strongly. We're going to be looking into that because it's a terrible, it's a really bad thing. So all you got to do is you get into the physicality and you get some makeup on and then you just start saying stuff.
2: When you get to hell, tell them Rosanov sent you.
6: Me. Season 52 of Saturday Night Live comes to CTV and Crave this fall.
3: And now your summer forecast with Ariana.
4: A major heat wave's moving in, courtesy of Love Island USA. Forecasts predict 100% chance of romance and drama. 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No doubt this will be the hottest season yet. 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

0: The countdown to the 2026 FIFA World Cup is on. Team Canada and Bosnia and Herzegovina touching down in Toronto ahead of their opener on Friday. A heads up for TTC riders. No subway service on Line 1 between St. George and Sheppard West stations today because of infrastructure work ahead of the World Cup. And police say three people have died in the hospital after a house fire in Markham on Friday. Details coming up. It's 7 o'clock, 23 degrees. This is Toronto's breaking news, CP24. Hello, I'm CJ Liu. Thanks for joining us tonight. The countdown to the 2026 FIFA World Cup is on, and the Canadian squad officially touched down at Billy Bishop Airport this afternoon. In less than a week, they will take to the pitch for their first match against Bosnia and Herzegovina. Head coach Jesse Marsh spoke about how his team has been mentally and emotionally preparing to play the first World Cup game on Canadian soil.
1: We're excited to be here in Toronto. I think that the reception we received in both Edmonton and Montreal was amazing. Now our attention switches totally to the tournament and to our first opponent in Bosnia. So on the flight here, we could see that Bosnia had already landed. So they beat us to the punch to get here, but we're happy to be here and we're getting ready for that match.
2: I think that mentally the guys are strong. I mean, obviously, we know our injuries situations now, but it doesn't stop us from, you know, having the mindset of going out there and giving everything. Mentally, for me personally, I think I'm doing well over the last couple of days and weeks. Progressing in my rehab.
0: Meanwhile, the squad from Bosnia and Herzegovina landed at Pearson Airport earlier today as they prepared to start the tournament. They held a training session at Centennial Park in Etobicoke this afternoon. Bosnia and Canada will square off in their first World Cup match on Friday at Toronto Stadium. A heads up for TTC riders today. A portion of Line 1 is closed for critical infrastructure work ahead of the World Cup. There is no subway service between St. George and Sheppard West stations. Shuttle buses are running in place. The TTC says the closure will allow crews to complete the installation of new rail and track hardware. And looking ahead to tomorrow, there will be limited service between Lawrence West and Wilson to allow for the removal of multiple reduced speed zones. Trains will operate on a single track in both directions, resulting in delays of up to 25 minutes. Meanwhile, there is no GO train service on the Lakeshore East Line between Oshawa and Union for construction. Replacement buses are running between Oshawa and Pickering with express service into Union. On the Stouffville Line, trains are suspended between Old Elm and Union, and on Lakeshore West, service is reduced. Toronto police are searching for a missing senior with dementia. 76-year-old Jacob was last seen yesterday night around 8 o'clock in the Jane and Finch area. He's described as 5'6" with white hair and a beard. Jacob was last seen wearing a blue and white shirt, gray track pants with black shorts over top, and blue and white Crocs. Police are concerned for his safety. Take a look at these images. If you see him, give police a call. Three people have died in the hospital after a fire that damaged two homes in Markham on Friday. Police say two women in their 70s and a man in his 80s were taken to the hospital. All three have since died. The fire broke out at a home near Carlton Road and Kennedy Road around 6:45 in the morning before spreading to a neighboring house. Ontario's Office of the Fire Marshal has been notified and remains on scene working to determine the cause. A motorcyclist has been rushed to the hospital after a collision in Scarborough. It happened near Military Road and Ellesmere Road just before 3:30 this afternoon. Toronto police say two motorcyclists were involved in the crash and both riders were ejected from their bikes. One female rider was rushed to the hospital with serious injuries. The cause of the crash is under investigation. Three people are dead and two others are injured after a serious collision near Peterborough. This multi-vehicle crash involved a car and four motorcycles on Highway 7 between Heights Road and Lilac Road in Omissney. Police say the man driving the car and a motorcycle were both pronounced dead at the scene. Another man on a motorcycle died later in the hospital. A third motorcyclist was rushed to a trauma center.
3: upon our officers' arrival. We now know that we have two that were pronounced deceased at the scene, an 18-year-old and a 72-year-old, and we had a 65-year-old and 30-year-old transported to a local area hospital where the 65-year-old was actually pronounced deceased due to their injuries.
0: A fourth motorcyclist was treated and released at the scene. The annual Walk with Israel drew a record-breaking crowd in North York today with a strong police presence. Participants gathered at Bathurst and Wilson, making their way south to the UJA Sherman campus at Bathurst and Shepherd. UJA says Toronto police estimate about 60,000 people joined the walk, the largest turnout in the event's history. Police from multiple services, including York, Durham, Peel, and the OPP, were on hand for extra security. Officials say six arrests were made during the event.
4: It's an important time in our city, considering what the Jewish community has been experiencing, for all of us to come together and stand up against the experiences our Jewish communities have been experiencing regarding anti-Semitism. And moments like this is an important time for all of us to stand shoulder to shoulder against hate in our community and make sure we support one another.
5: It's another year, it's another walk. Every year for now 57 years, the Toronto Jewish community has come together to walk with the people of Israel. Today's another really exciting day where we expect record turnout. It's such an important moment for the community to come together, show unity, show strength, and just feel that pride after a really, really challenging year.
6: You know, for people of goodwill, and people who like to live like normal people, this is the day to be here.
7: First of all, it's for community. Now what's important these days for our safety, because as Jews we don't feel as comfortable in Canada any longer. It's not the same country as we came through.
8: So we're here because we're proud. We're here to be loud. We're here because we want to show everyone who we really are. So I'm Israel Chai, and we're from Israel.
9: We have to support the community. I will always support the Jewish community here in Toronto. And we're going to have tens of thousands of people today marching to raise money for good causes, charitable organizations here in the city. And let's be honest, in light of what's happened here in Toronto, you know, recent attacks on synagogues, we have to be a city and a country that stands against anti-Semitism, that stands against Jew hatred.
0: Last year's event raised $1.4 million for families impacted by the October 7th attacks and other victims of anti-Semitism. Crews are responding to a serious flooding incident at an apartment building in the city's East End. Toronto Fire says a call came in around 3:30 a.m. over a significant water issue on an upper floor of an apartment building on Lumsdon Avenue. They say there is a large amount of water in multiple units throughout the building. Electricians are on scene. We spoke to people living in the building about the situation.
10: A lot of alarms are going off, and firefighters like came on and were saying there was a flood that's happening. They said like it was gonna like maybe like turn off, but it got worse and worse and worse and worse. And I just came outside like this morning seeing it all and like realizing and like talking to like other client like tenants, and they're saying like what happened is like their whole side is like flooded on their side, and we don't know what's happening, and there's a bunch of fire trucks here.
11: I'm not too sure overnight because I do live by the houses. Like I said, it was a video also that I saw from someone in the building where the ceiling looked like it was basically broken, and then you could see just water like gushing down like a waterfall, like a lot of water.
0: Toronto Fire has not said how extensive the damage is at this time or when they will be able to clear the scene. While speaking of Toronto Fire, they've been extremely busy. They are reporting a 41% surge in emergency incidents over the last 24 hours. Crews responded to nearly 630 incidents over the last 24 hours. Among the calls, Toronto Fire says there has been a 56% increase in medical calls, a 22% increase in fire suppression related incidents. They say dispatchers are working to prioritize calls during this busy period. You still have a few more hours to check out a number of street festivals happening across the GTA this weekend. The always popular Due West Fest wraps up tonight. Dundas West is closed between Lansdowne and Ossington. The city festival highlights the city's Portuguese small business and local artist communities. It also offers up food and entertainment.
12: If you go just past Ossington, you'll find the Green Pea, and we're putting one of our three main stages there. It's the community stage. So that's where we program our hyper-local programming because we have so many amazing musicians in this neighborhood here. You'll find some great acts.

0: Taste of North York. We're NeighborLink North York. We're a little charity in the north end of Toronto. We run two food banks and programs for seniors, newcomers, and youth. And doing that, we've met so many amazing artists and local businesses and other charities and nonprofits and clubs. And we wanted a festival that was by the community, for the community, where all of that could come together. And people who live in North York could celebrate that they're North Yorkers. And maybe those who live in other parts of the city could come see what's up north of Eglinton and celebrate all the culture, the food. So there's live music all through the day, and we're here all weekend.
1: Some Canadian star power put on a free concert at Nathan Phillips Square yesterday, all for a good cause. Together for Toronto Healthcare featured daytime activities and wellness events before some of Canada's biggest names hit the stage. Paul Langlois of the Tragically Hip kicked things off, followed by Broken Social Scene, Alessia Cara, and Feist. We spoke to Alessia before her performance.
2: I always love playing hometown shows. They're always the best, partly because my family gets to come out, but also just because I love being home. And especially for such a good cause like this, Together is putting on this amazing fundraiser for hospitals all over the GTA, which of course is an essential and a necessity. And I mean, luckily Canadians do have access to healthcare, but that means that there's more of us that need it and more resources that are needed, more staffing that's needed. We need to help with equipment and all things like that. So this is a great fundraiser to just come out, sing some music, listen to some music, and also help all the hospitals around the GTA.
1: Organizers were hoping to raise $2 million for the UHN and Michael Garron Hospital Foundations. It's 7:12, 23 degrees. This is Toronto's breaking news, CP24. We're getting an update on a house fire in Markham that has now claimed multiple lives. We'll have those details coming up.
3: 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Whatever you call it, you can bet on it at North Star Bets. Your home for soccer or football betting.
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10: Ooh, can you get my back?

Welcome back. Here are some of the top stories we are following. Three people have died in the hospital after a house fire that damaged two homes in Markham on Friday. Ontario's Office of the Fire Marshal remains on scene working to determine the cause. There is no subway service on Line 1 between St. George and Sheppard West stations today because of infrastructure work ahead of the World Cup. And Team Canada has arrived. They have landed at Billy Bishop Airport ahead of its first World Cup game in Toronto. But defender Moise Bombito will miss the tournament with a leg injury. Stay with CP24 for more on these stories. And for further details, head to cp24.com and the CP24 app. Soaring gas prices are straining travel budgets this summer, but some Canadians looking for electric vehicles are having a hard time finding them. The supply of EVs at rental companies is limited. According to the Canadian Black Book, many companies got rid of their fleets a few years ago due to weak consumer uptake and expensive maintenance. The recent increase in demand isn't considered meaningful enough for rental companies to shift back to EVs, but electric vehicle bookings at peer-to-peer rental marketplace Turo jumped 8%.

0: 80% as of mid-May compared with a year ago. Lewis Harper is set to be installed as Canada's next Governor General. The former Supreme Court Justice and UN High Commissioner for Human Rights will replace Governor General Mary Simon, who has held the role since 2021. Harper met with King Charles on Wednesday ahead of her swearing in. She'll become Canada's 31st Governor General at a ceremony at the State of Senate of Canada tomorrow. Prime Minister Mark Carney is heading to Europe this week. The Prime Minister says the six-day trip is aimed at bolstering Canada's new partnerships on trade, defense, and artificial intelligence. From June 11th to the 17th, Carney will make stops in France and Ireland and participate in the 2026 G7 Leaders Summit. It's now been 100 days since the closure of the Strait of Hormuz. Iran has been restricting traffic in the critical channel since joint U.S.-Israeli strikes that began on February 28th. The U.S. imposed a naval blockade on Iranian ports in April, targeting vessels traveling to or from Iran. Commercial traffic through the strait is down to a fraction of the pre-war levels. 20% of the world's oil supplies travel through the waterway at some point. It's 7:17, 23 degrees. This is Toronto's breaking news, CP24. Updates on the Blue Jays after they close their series with the Orioles. Stay with us. We'll have the highlights next.
1: Finally, another big game for the big dog.
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5: The Blue Jays were looking for a win to close out their series with the Orioles at Rogers Center this afternoon.
6: Here's a ball hit high and deep to right field and way gone for Pinyongo.
5: Trailing 4-0, Toronto roared back with 5 runs in the 6th inning, powered by a home run by Yohendrick Pinyongo. Andre Jimenez had 2 hits and an RBI to rally the Jays to a 6-4 win over Baltimore. The Jays look to keep the momentum going when they host the Phillies tomorrow night. And with the tournament less than a week away, we'll find out what kind of benefit local businesses will get from the FIFA World Cup. As CTV's John Woodward reports, one shop has some high expectations.
7: It's a smoke right out of Canada. See, they know.
8: It may look an awful lot like a FIFA trophy, but yes, that is a bong to smoke marijuana.
7: We have our championship bong.
8: One way the Charlie Katie of Cosmic Charlie's on Toronto's Queen Street West is getting into the FIFA spirit.
7: I'm guessing you got high hopes for sales on these things? We'll see. I think some fans will definitely get to enjoy this, hopefully while they watch the game.
8: One of many businesses in FIFA host cities hoping to capitalize as players head out onto the grass, hoping, of course, not to engage any copyright claims.
9: The yellow trophy of a soccer-based event held across North America in 2026.
7: There you go. Yeah, exactly.
8: Bar is preparing for a rush, but there are signs the benefits aren't entirely living up to the hype. Tickets could be found on resale websites going for hundreds, not thousands. Music journalist Karen Bliss bought 2 for just $222 each.
10: And I went on, and there were, it said the lowest were $222 and I think 37 cents. And I was like, that's strange.
8: Airbnbs still available in Toronto and Vancouver, some dropping prices only a week out from the first Toronto game where Canada is playing, prompting this sports economist to say we should be wary of big claims.
11: If I'm living in Montreal and I'm thinking about coming to Toronto in June or July because that's the best time of year to come see Toronto, I might say, you know what, the World Cup's going to be there. It's probably going to be crazy. How about we just pass this year and let's go to Niagara Falls instead? So all you're doing then is just substituting one set of tourists for another set of tourists.
8: Meanwhile, the city of Toronto says the more than $4.6 million it spent on tickets and other hospitality assets has paid off, saying in a statement, there are currently less than 70 unsold tickets of the 3,546 tickets purchased, and these are expected to sell out through the host city donor agreements before the tournament. Back at Cosmic Charlie's, Katie is betting some tourists will take advantage of Canada's legal weed.
7: Okay. No, it's novelty. It's part of the joy of weed sometimes.
8: And if their team doesn't take home a championship, they can at least take home the championship bong. John Woodward, CTV News.
5: Mitch Marner's magical playoff run continues.
6: Hat-trick bid for Marner, and he scores!
5: The former Leaf scored 3 goals and an assist in the Golden Knights' 5-4 double OT win over the Hurricanes. Vegas was up 4-0 going into the third period, but Carolina rallied to tie it up and force overtime. Shea Theodore scored the game winner in the second overtime. The Knights lead the Stanley Cup Finals 2-1 with Game 4 set up for Tuesday in Vegas. It's 7:23, 23 degrees outside. This is Toronto's breaking news, CP24. A live look outside this hour, a beautiful day. Stay with us. Your top stories are next.
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0: heavy police presence in North York today as a record-breaking crowd turned out for the annual Walk with Israel. We'll be speaking to the walk organizer in moments. The countdown to the 2026 FIFA World Cup is on, and the teams are here. Team Canada and Bosnia and Herzegovina touching down in Toronto ahead of their opener game Friday. And an investigation is underway after three people died in a multi-vehicle crash near Peterborough. It's 7:30, 23 degrees. This is Toronto's breaking news, CP24. Hello, I'm Sijia Liu. Thank you for joining us. The annual Walk with Israel drew a record-breaking crowd in North York today with a strong police presence. Participants gathered at Bathurst and Wilson, making their way south to the UJA Sherman campus at Bathurst and Sheppard. UJA says Toronto police estimate about 60,000 people joined the walk, which is the largest turnout in the event's history. Police from multiple services, including York, Durham, Peel, and the OPP, were on hand for security. Officials say six arrests were made during the event. And for more on the walk today, we are joined by Sarah Lefton, Chief Development Officer at the UJA Federation of Greater Toronto. Sarah, thanks so much for your time today. Now, we know this walk drew roughly 60,000 people today, a record turnout after over 57 years. What does that turnout tell you about how the community is feeling right now?
1: No, look, I think it was an incredible day, not just for the Jewish community, but for so many Canadians who chose to come out and walk with the Jewish community. You know, the Jewish community has been feeling fairly isolated, that we have been the target of so much hate over the last couple of years with this drastic increase in anti-Semitism. I think we all needed a day of unity, of solidarity, of strength with one another and with so many allies from outside of our community. So that's really the energy that we got today.
0: And we're seeing from these images a huge range of people who attended the walk, from families, young to old. What do you hear from participants today about why they felt compelled to join today?
1: I think, again, so many people were just looking for that source of strength and that energy to keep going. It's been really hard for us day to day to know that our schools, our children, our community centers have been targeted endlessly with shootings and with vandalism and things like that. And I think that, you know, for others in the community to come and to stand with us and for us to see each other and for us to stand proudly as not just as Jews, but Jewish Torontonians, Jewish Canadians, and to march together was an incredible, incredible, important moment for us.
0: And this walk has been happening for nearly six decades here in Toronto. Given the recent events over the past few years, has the message changed at all? Has the meaning behind the walk taken on a different significance?
1: I think that it's always been about the important connection between the Jewish community in Toronto and Israelis on the ground in Israel. And that's what it was for decades. I think in the last couple of years, the increase in Jew hatred that we're seeing in our city, it's also been about standing up for the Jewish community in Toronto. And it's also been about the fight against anti-Semitism and the source of strength that we can provide both for the community here and for Israelis on the ground. And even today, you know, as people were walking out of the festival at the end of the day, we all sort of looked down to our phones and saw that yet again, Israelis had to run into their shelter because they were facing new rocket fire from Iran. And so it's a very real threat, a very current threat. And I think for all of us to be there as that source of strength for them is important in this moment as well.
0: And this was also an all-hands-on-deck effort for police, a lot of police presence there, given the counter-protesters along the route today. What do you make of those demonstrations?
1: Yeah, look, I think the police did a fabulous job protecting the walkers and making sure that we weren't being harassed. In past years, we've had moments where some of the protesters and agitators have been yelling at us and frankly yelling at our small children as we've been walking by. Not just Jews, but any Canadian supporters who are walking by have been yelled at and harassed. And I think that they did a very good job this year. I heard very, very little about walkers sort of coming into contact with angry protesters. And I think that's because of the really hard work of both the Jewish Security Network, JSN, our volunteers, and the Toronto Police, obviously.
0: And going forward now, how do you hope conversations between Jewish and Palestinian communities can move forward here in the city?
1: I think I stand with everybody when I say we all want peace in the Middle East. We hope that everybody can live safely and securely over in the Middle East, but also here in Toronto. We certainly don't want to be living in a time where our children are living in fear, and that's what's happening right now in the Jewish community here. We are waking up every single day and having to make sure that our children are walking through an immense amount of security just to get into school. That shouldn't be the case for anybody, not the Jewish community, but certainly not any ethnic group in Canada. And so I'm hoping that we can live in a Canada where that kind of hate doesn't exist anymore.
0: Mm-hmm. And now that the walk has finished, 60,000 people, I'm sure, are stretching and resting their legs.
1: Yeah,
0: what are the plans? What are the plans for next year, or just the planning period that goes into such a big event?
1: My team is already joking. We start tomorrow for next year. Every single year it gets bigger. Last year we were 56,000 people. This year we were over 60,000. And actually, as I said, a huge turnout from allies. So we'll have a debrief tomorrow and then start again. And I know that, you know, this is a very important annual event in our community, and it will be another important part of the calendar next year.
0: Wonderful. Well, thank you so much, Sarah Lefton with the UJA. We appreciate your time this evening.
1: Thank you so much.
0: Well, turning over to some news for TTC riders today, a portion of Line 1 is closed today for critical infrastructure work ahead of the FIFA World Cup. There is no subway service between St. George and Sheppard West stations. Shuttle buses are running in place. The TTC says the closure will allow crews to complete the installation of new rail and track hardware. And looking ahead to Monday, there will be limited service between Lawrence West and Wilson to allow for the removal of multiple reduced speed zones. Trains will operate on a single track in both directions, resulting in delays of up to 25 minutes. Meanwhile, there is no GO train service on the Lakeshore East Line between Oshawa and Union due to construction. Replacement buses are running between Oshawa and Pickering with express service into Union. On the Stouffville Line, trains are suspended between Old Elm and Union, and on Lakeshore West, service is reduced. Toronto police are searching for a missing senior with dementia. This is 76-year-old Jacob. He was last seen around 8 o'clock in the Jane and Finch area yesterday night. He's described as about 5'6" with white hair and a beard. He was last seen wearing a blue and white shirt, gray track pants with a black shorts over top, and blue and white Crocs. Police are concerned for his safety, and anyone with information on where he might be is asked to give police a call. Three people have died in the hospital after a fire that damaged two homes in Markham on Friday. Police say two women in their 70s and a man in his 80s were taken to the hospital. All three have since died. The fire broke out at a home near Carlton Road and Kennedy Road around 6:45 a.m. before spreading to a neighboring house. The Ontario Fire Marshal's office has been notified and remains on scene working to determine the cause. A motorcyclist has been rushed to the hospital after a collision in Scarborough. It happened near Military Road and Ellesmere Road just after 3:30 this afternoon. Police say two motorcyclists were involved in the crash. Both riders were ejected from the bikes. One female rider was taken to the hospital with serious injuries. The cause of the crash is under investigation. Three people are dead and two others are injured after a serious collision in Peterborough. Police say the multi-vehicle collision involved a car and four motorcycles on Highway 7 between Heights Road and Lilac Road in Omimi. An 18-year-old man driving the car and 72-year-old motorcyclist were both pronounced dead at the scene. A 65-year-old motorcyclist was airlifted to the hospital where he later died. Another rider, a 30-year-old man, was taken to a trauma center with injuries.
2: I believe that the motorcycles were in a group. However, I don't know the direction of travel for both the vehicle and the motorcycles. Again, hopefully in the couple days following here, we'll have an idea from our investigation that we're doing.
0: A fourth motorcyclist was treated and released at the scene. Police are looking for a driver who fled the scene of a crash in Scarborough. It happened shortly after 11:30 last night at McCowan and Ellesmere. Police tell us the vehicle went over a curb and hit another car. A 59-year-old man was taken to the hospital, but he is expected to survive. The driver who caused the crash remains outstanding. Crews are responding to a serious flooding incident at an apartment building in the city's East End. Toronto Fire says the call came in around 3:30 a.m. over a major water issue on an upper floor of an apartment building on Lumsdon Avenue. They say there is a large amount of water in multiple units throughout the building. Electricians are on scene. CP24 spoke to residents about the situation.
3: A lot, like a whole waterfall coming through from a floor, from a second, like two floors higher from the top, maybe. But I don't know, like that's it, maybe. And that's the video. We're not sure that's the actual unit or not, but it's like that's a video of it. But it's just pouring.
4: And then I woke up and then I saw basically all these fire trucks and saw the waterfall over there. And I'm hearing, yeah, it's affecting a certain part of the unit. And yeah, it's totally like destroying, I guess, their apartment. I think renovations and stuff will have to be done.
0: Toronto Fire has not said how extensive the damage is at this time or when they will be able to clear the scene. Well, speaking of Toronto Fire, they are reporting a 41% surge in emergency calls over the last 24 hours. Crews responded to nearly 630 incidents over the last 24 hours. Among the calls, Toronto Fire says there's been a 56% increase in medical incidents and a 22% increase in fire suppression related calls. They say dispatchers are working to prioritize incidents during this busy period. And it was a busy weekend across the city with a number of festivals happening across the GTA this weekend. The always popular Due West Fest has officially wrapped up. Dundas West was closed between Lansdowne and Ossington. The city festival highlights the city's Portuguese small business and local artist communities. It also offers up food and entertainment.
5: Take your time. There's lots to see. Do a few laps back and forth because you're always going to miss something the first or second time. And, you know, keep your eyes peeled, you know, beyond the booths, also to the murals that we have, part of the Dundas West Open Air Museum, including our latest mural that you can find right beside the Lula World stage. It's our biggest mural to date.
0: The fourth annual Tastes of North York is underway until 8 o'clock tonight at Mel Lastman Square, so you still have a few minutes left. It is celebrating the area's diverse culture and cuisine. It's free to attend, but organizers are encouraging visitors to bring non-perishable food items in support of the local food bank.
6: You bring a non-perishable food item, that will go to our food bank. We pair it up with fresh food for families. We've got mini putt, we've got face painting, caricatures, we're selling cotton candy. All the funds raised support neighbors in need through that. And then all of these businesses that are here selling the delicious food, they have helped support our food bank as well. So now it's our turn to help them. If you come out, shop their food, you're also helping neighbors.
0: Some Canadian star power put on a free concert at Nathan Phillips Square yesterday, all for a good cause. Together for Toronto Healthcare featured daytime activities and wellness events before some of Canada's biggest names hit the stage. You might recognize some of these faces. Paul Langlois of the Tragically Hip kicked things off, followed by Broken Social Scene, Alessia Cara, and Feist. We spoke to Alessia before her performance.
7: I've had so many family members and friends who have needed care from various hospitals in the GTA, including myself as a kid. I actually was like partly raised in Sick Kids Hospital. I had a lot of issues growing up, and I know firsthand how noble it is to be a healthcare worker and how important it is. And we need to support those people. We need to support the workers and support these hospitals, give them the resources they need to give the proper care, you know.
0: Organizers were hoping to raise $2 million for the UHN and Michael Guerin Hospital Foundations. It's 7:43, 23 degrees. This is Toronto's breaking news, CP24. Team Canada is officially here on Canadian soil, touching down at Billy Bishop Airport. We'll have a preview of the FIFA World Cup straight ahead.
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0: Welcome back. Here are some of the top stories we are following. Team Canada landed this afternoon at Billy Bishop Airport ahead of its first World Cup game in the city. But defender Moise Bombito will miss the tournament with a leg injury. The annual Walk with Israel drew a record-breaking crowd of 60,000 today in North York with a strong police presence. And there is no subway service on Line 1 between St. George and Sheppard West stations today because of infrastructure work ahead of the World Cup. Stay with CP24 for more on these stories. 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The supply of EVs at rental companies is limited. According to the Canadian Black Book, they say many companies got rid of their fleets a few years ago due to weak consumer uptake and expensive maintenance. The recent increase in demand isn't considered meaningful enough for rental companies to shift back to EVs, but electric vehicle bookings at peer-to-peer rental marketplace Turo jumped 80% as of mid-May compared with over a year ago. Louise Arbour is set to be installed as Canada's next Governor General. The former Supreme Court Justice and UN High Commissioner for Human Rights will replace Governor General Mary Simon, who has held the role since 2021. Arbour met with King Charles on Wednesday ahead of her swearing in. She'll become Canada's 31st Governor General at a ceremony at the Senate of Canada tomorrow. It's now been 100 days since the closure of the Strait of Hormuz. Iran has been restricting traffic in the critical channel since joint U.S.-Israeli strikes that began on February 28th. The U.S. imposed a naval blockade on Iranian ports in April, targeting vessels traveling to or from Iran. Commercial traffic through the strait is down to a fraction of pre-war levels. 20% of the world's oil supply travels through the waterway. It's 7:48, 23 degrees. This is Toronto's breaking news, CP24. The Blue Jays wrap up their three-game series with the Orioles. Who came out on top? We'll have those highlights next.
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2: When we first started in business, within 2 months, we had our first contract, and we've never left. 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
2: The Blue Jays were looking for a win to close out their series with the Orioles at Rogers Center this afternoon.
3: Here's the ball hit high and deep to right field and way gone for Piñongo.
2: Trailing 4-0, Toronto roared back with five runs in the sixth inning, powered by a home run by Yohendrik Piñongo. Andre Jimenez had two hits and an RBI to rally the Jays to a 6-4 win over the Orioles. The Jays look to keep the momentum going when they host the Phillies tomorrow night. We are less than a week away from the first ever World Cup game here in the city. And if you're interested in attending that or any of the five matches at Toronto Stadium, there are still tickets available. CTV's John Woodward reports.
4: If you've never seen it before, this is Tekball, soccer played on something that looks like a ping pong table. And it's no surprise that these two are big soccer fans too, but you won't find them at a World Cup match.
5: We want to go, but it's so expensive, the tickets.
4: What kind of prices were you seeing?
5: What I see, it's over 1,000 and even more, so...
4: That's the reputation for these games, four-figure ticket prices, and if you look at many tickets available, that's what's left. We wanted to see what was happening at the resale market on sites like StubHub and also FIFA's own resale portal. For the first game, Canada versus Bosnia and Herzegovina, on StubHub, the cheapest ticket we found on Saturday, about $1,200. On FIFA's resale ticket portal, the cheapest we found was $800. For Ghana versus Panama, StubHub's cheapest offering was $625. FIFA's ticket portal offered $550. It was the reverse for the Germany versus Cote d'Ivoire game. StubHub there was cheaper at $1,200. FIFA's resale site was $1,490. Same with Panama versus Croatia. Their StubHub was $789, while the FIFA site offered almost $2,000. And as for Senegal versus Iraq, it was $489 on StubHub and $542 on the FIFA portal.
6: Is it a sign the fan interest is waning for the amount of tickets that are for sale?
7: Yes, for sure. First of all, I feel like for Canadians, it's kind of new still because we're not that much into soccer. To make it popular, something has to be done, and it should be by the ticket price.
4: Some fans think it's a sign of the times.
6: Why are the tickets we could find worth hundreds and not thousands?
8: We have a Made in Canada recession right now, and people can't afford it either, right? So, you know what? Do I buy a steak or do I go buy a ticket for $1,200? I have a family.
4: Even at these lower prices we found, these fans aren't rushing to buy, wondering if prices will dip even more before the first game next week. And if soccer isn't your thing...
6: How much do tickets to a Tekball tournament cost?
5: Nothing. You can come for free.
4: That is until Tekball really takes off. John Woodward, CTV News.
6: What is this?
2: Well, bittersweet for Leafs fans. Mitch Marner's magic playoff run continues.
9: Hat trick bit for Marner, and he scores!
2: The former Leafs scored three goals and an assist in the Golden Knights' 5-4 double OT win over the Hurricanes. Vegas was up 4-0 going into the third period, but Carolina rallied to tie it up and force overtime. Shea Theodore scored the game winner in the second overtime. The Knights lead the Stanley Cup Finals 2-1 with Game 4 set for Tuesday in Vegas. Edmonton Oilers superstar captain Connor McDavid has won the Ted Lindsay Trophy for a fifth time. The award is given to the league's most outstanding player and is voted on by members of the NHL Players Association. McDavid led the league with 138 points this season and has now tied Wayne Gretzky's record for the most Ted Lindsay awards ever. Well, New York Knicks fans will have to go through a lot of extra security for Game 3.
10: Well, I'll be going to Game 3. I guess it's Game 3 on Monday. I thought it was amazing. I think the Knicks have an amazing team, the way they played. Started
2: U.S. President Donald Trump is attending the first home game tomorrow night, and not all fans are happy about it. His attendance means all streets around Madison Square Garden will be closed, and there will be no watch parties allowed. The stadium is banning all bags, and fans are being advised there will be Secret Service level security in place, similar to airport screenings, and that they should arrive at least 2 hours before tip-off. In Denmark, it was all business in the front and party in the back. I'm sure they spent a lot of time growing that head of hair. Hundreds gathered for the annual Mullet Championship. The competition in Copenhagen attracted 12 well-coiffed competitors vying for the title. They were judged on style, uniqueness, and overall performance. 43-year-old construction worker Thomas Berg took home this year's top prize. It's 7:55, 23 degrees. This is Toronto's breaking news, CP24. Stay with us. We have more of your top stories after the break.

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2: 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I haven't seen her this excited since she figured out texting.
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5: 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Hey, Dad. Is Mom with you?
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19: Bottlemax now has more chances to win?
20: Oh, yeah. Like up to 90 new prizes of $100,000 on every draw.
19: Yeah, right. And aliens exist.
21: Believe it.

0: A heavy police presence in North York today as a record-breaking crowd turned out for the annual Walk with Israel. The countdown to the FIFA World Cup is on. Team Canada and Bosnia-Herzegovina touched down in Toronto ahead of their opener on Friday. And an investigation is underway after three people died in a multi-vehicle crash near Peterborough. This is Toronto's breaking news, CP24. Hello, I'm Sija Liu. Thanks so much for joining us. Canada's first ever drag and queer convention happened at the Metro Toronto Convention Centre this weekend. The Fierce and Fabulous Expo features some of Toronto's most beloved Canada's drag race queens and top performers from Drag Race. Mayor Olivia Chow was among those joining in on the celebration. And for more on the expo, I'm joined by Velvet Co., the founder of the Fierce and Fabulous Expo. Thanks so much for your time this evening.
1: Thanks for having me.
0: Now that you've taken a day to decompress and reflect on the